0: Okay, when you get the heat, same fuego in your entire body, you know this mezcal. Okay, in Iceland, we call it.
1: That I think this is lovely. I love your story, and this is a fantastic drink. And I dare anybody that doesn't like mezcal or think they don't. Mm-hmm. This is not a mezcal, like a shot of mezcal. This is a beverage.
2: Right.
1: But that Icelandic water does make a difference. It is an ingredient. And the subtlety of this drink makes it much more drinkable on for a lovely celebration or something. Mm-hmm. Where you want something that's a 5 ABV, really lovely. Congratulations!
3: Thank you very much.
1: The address again for people to find it.
3: We're launching in several places next week. What I can tell you now is, I would recommend you go into our website drinknoctria.com after the weekend. We already have locked down a few retailers. I'm not going to name any names right now because we're going to roll out the wave next week.
1: People will be able to get it off-premise.
3: Yes, we're going to get it in. We're focusing on 5 neighborhoods currently, but it's going to be spread over. You can order it from your home in all of LA. It's going to be on and off-premise all over.
1: I'm looking
4: forward
1: to that.
4: Slowly but surely.
1: Yeah.
3: If I were you, I would just follow our accounts on both Instagram and TikTok, Drink Noctria. I would go to our website, drinknoctria.com. All the info is going to be there, but it's going to be everywhere, obviously, because as you understood after this tasting today, it's the best RTD that we've seen so far.
1: It's excellent. Hands down, it is excellent. Noctria. Thanks so much, folks. Pleasure to meet you both. Thanks. Fascinating people. We didn't have enough time. Be kind to each other. Be empathetic. And I will see you next week. 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
6: Violent attack in a jacuzzi. I'm Eileen Gonzalez, live from the KFI 24-hour newsroom. Two 13-year-old boys have been arrested in a violent attack on a man relaxing in a jacuzzi.
7: San Bernardino police say Greg Medina was sitting in his apartment complex hot tub when one teen allegedly kicked him in the back of the head while the other grabbed his phone. Surveillance video captured the attack. Medina says he suffered a concussion and is still dealing with headaches and dizziness. Police say both boys were turned in by their parents and arrested. Heather Brooker, KFI News.
6: Beachgoers looking to beat the heat are being warned to stay out of the water at 6 locations in LA County because of high bacteria levels. The warnings include areas around the Santa Monica Pier, Inner Cabrillo Beach in San Pedro, Paradise Cove, and Dan Blocker County Beach. Health officials say swimming or surfing in those areas could increase the risk of illness. Warnings have been lifted at Avalon Beach on Catalina Island and Redondo Beach near Sapphire Street. Governor Newsom is reminding parents to set up their child's future through CalKids and stack it with a Trump account.
8: California kids can use both the state-funded CalKids program and the federal Trump accounts initiative together.
9: It's direct. It's tangible. It's results-oriented. It's not lost in bureaucracy. You can see it, taste it, feel it.
8: Both programs give families a financial head start and help them save money for college or job training with special tax benefits. California began its own baby bond and college savings program in 2022, and more than 1 million families have already signed up. Trump account funds can be used for college, starting a business, or buying a first home once the child turns 18. Dina Kodiak, KFI News.
6: President Trump stumped in South Carolina last night for Senator Darlene Graham. She was appointed to the position after her brother, the late Senator Lindsey Graham, died. ABC's Stephen Portnoy says Trump is giving her his full support.
10: Darlene Graham stumbled on the debate stage this past week. She was asked how important Taiwan is to U.S. interests, and the sitting senator said she's not that informed on national security. President Trump told reporters last night if she's elected, Darlene Graham will do what the military and what he wants, and that she gave an honest answer.
6: Graham faces a runoff primary election on Tuesday. The Department of Justice has agreed to settle a case against a prominent social media company. ABC's Mike Dubuisky has the details.
2: The Justice Department and TikTok have agreed to a $400 million settlement in a case that claimed TikTok violated child privacy laws. It marks one of the largest recoveries ever obtained in a case like this, with TikTok agreeing to pay $300 million immediately and another $100 million after an order vacating a prior consent decree has been filed.
6: Dubuisky says the company has made strides in their efforts to better comply with the law since the lawsuit was filed, according to DOJ. A growing number of travelers are rolling the dice on so-called mystery vacations. You purchase a voucher for a trip that is then selected for you at random, ranging from domestic travel to tropical getaways.
4: You really don't know, and it's kind of a fun thing to be really spontaneous.
6: Speaking to ABC News, the points guy, Nick Ewan, says for some people, the idea of not knowing where you're going next is fun. Let's go to a crash on the 605 in Baldwin Park.
11: It's going to be on the southbound side of the 605 freeway after Valley Boulevard. A crash here along the right shoulder. Traffic has stopped coming away from the 10 freeway. Still have some trouble through the Acton area on the 14 northbound before Santiago Road. A wreck here blocking the two left lanes. Traffic is slow from Crown Valley. And we do have some road work going on in the Sepulveda Pass through the weekend in Sherman Oaks. 405 South between Ventura Boulevard and Mulholland Drive. That roadway is reduced to three lanes. Traffic has stopped here from Burbank Boulevard. And good news in downtown LA, a crash clearing on the 10 westbound at Santa Fe. It's been moved to the right shoulder, and traffic is recovering from the 60. In the Corona area, 91 eastbound before Auto Center Drive. Look out for a wreck here blocking the left lane. Traffic is stop and go from Weir Canyon. With Southern California's most accurate traffic reports, I'm Jonathan Weiss.
6: SoCal weather from KFI, clear in the evening, then partly cloudy overnight. Lows around 60 for metro LA and OC. Mid to upper 60s at the beaches and in the valleys. Upper 60s to mid 70s in the high desert. Tomorrow turns sunny with highs in the mid 80s to mid 90s. Right now it's 98 in Diamond Bar, 100 in Monrovia, 76 in Playa del Rey, and 88 in Carson. 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
21: All right, welcome.

X or something, where he asked Americans about would they want us to go back to the gold standard. The response was overwhelmingly 80% of people want us back on the gold standard. Let's go! Gold is soaring. The rush is on. Here's my question to you, people. The more money you make in the stock market, the more taxes you pay to Uncle Sam. The more money you make in gold, the less taxes you pay to Uncle Sam. And gold is outperforming the market. 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Not only do you see the good-looking Brad Pitt of Precious Metals, the sexiest man on radio, literally. But you'll answer a couple questions, and then your information comes to my email. And I personally will roll up my sleeves and help seniors protect their money with gold, take advantage of the rally, and keep most of the money, and stop feeding your uncle. Stop feeding Uncle Sam. Okay, stop. It's one thing when you're 30. It's one thing when you're 40. It's even maybe one thing when you're 50. But if you're over 50, hell no. Why are you feeding Uncle Sam? I'm a senior. I'm 64 years old. I know. When you see my face, you can't believe it. Can't believe that. You say, that dude is 64? No way. That dude is so, Kenny Michaels is so good looking. There's no way I'm 64. At least I don't feel like it. I don't look like it. All right. So one of the things that you have to realize about stocks is where they want you to be. You understand that, right? Because as long as your retirement account is in the stock market, which is rigged, then they know every dollar you have and they know how much to tax you. And then when the time comes, you have to dip into your retirement account. Uncle Sam says, dip in, baby. Let's go skinny dipping together, baby. That's what Uncle Sam says. We're going to skinny dip together. Only you're going to be skinny and they're going to be fat with your money. It's going to be fat dipping for them. Skinny dipping for you because you'll have nothing left. Think about it. But what if I told you could invest in something better than stocks? That's real. That's outperforming stocks. That's making people a tremendous amount of money, keeping you private from the government, that's low risk. And then when you go take money out, you get to fat dip and the government gets to skinny dip. Think about that, huh? That's why you move to gold. The number to get me live, 888-961-0222. I'm Kenny Michaels. This is Striking Gold. You know, the rush for gold is on. I mean, every article you see on the internet, the whole world is chasing the yellow metal. And now they're calling for silver to triple, Citibank and now Bank of America. Wells Fargo said the other day, listen to this. Wells Fargo said the other day,

say expect gold to more than double by the end of the year. China just opened up their own version of Fort Knox in Hong Kong. It's the Hong Kong Knox. It's probably what it's called, the Hong Kong Knox. Okay? Or the Hong Fort Knox. Or the Fort Kong Knox. Whatever. Call it what you want. But it's driving up the price of gold. Everything China does is driving up the price of gold. That doesn't mean you have to run out and go buy Kung Pao chicken. What I'm telling you, though, is follow what China's doing. Follow what China is doing. They're driving up gold. Get into gold. Think about it. Think about it. If China's going to drive up gold, and now there's a worldwide rush for gold, and Americans, according to a survey from Rand Paul, 80% of Americans want to go back to the gold standard. You don't think Trump sees that? Why do you think Trump audited Fort Knox? Why do you think Trump's obsessed with gold? Why did Trump say recently, make America gold again? Wow. Now, if you don't move to gold now, you won't be able to afford it in a few months. 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All right, follow me on Instagram, Striking Gold with Kenny Michaels. 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Join me on Instagram, Striking Gold with Kenny Michaels. All right. So on Yahoo Finance, I read something, and this is what I mentioned earlier. They said, the more you make in the market, the more you're eventually going to pay to the government. Because they know what you have. You can't get around them knowing what you have. So they know what's coming to them. Right? They know what's coming to them. What did Trump say? He said, he who holds the gold makes the rules. If you're in gold, they play by your rules. If you're in stocks, you play by their rules. That's how this works. It's no secret. The more you make in the market, the more you're going to pay in tax when you take it out. And here's the funny part. When your account goes up in the stock market and you're like, look, honey, my IRA is doing good. Uncle Sam says, look, honey, this lady's IRA is doing good. That's good for us. They're looking through with a telescope. See, they got a telescope on your IRA. They're looking. Oh, that lady's got $248,000. Oh, look at that. Now she's got $260,000. Oh, we're going to get more tax. But when you're in gold, gold's going up better in the market. Now you say to your husband, to your spouse, honey, look at my gold account. It's going crazy. And Uncle Sam's like, where is it? Where's the money? Kind of like, where's the beef lady from Wendy's? Right? Where's the money? You don't know where the money is. Where's the money? What happened to this lady's money? She had money in stocks. Now she has no money. Ah, because they don't know. You're in gold. They only see a little bit of what you have, not a lot of what you have. That's how it should be. Okay? And the fact that America took a survey with Rand Paul and 80% of Americans say we should go back to the gold standard. Wow.
And don't think for a minute Rand Paul's survey didn't land in the hands of President Trump. I'm certain it did. Okay? Because Trump knows everything going on. And I'm certain it did. And that's just more enticing for Trump to know he has support of the American people to reset gold and make America gold again. Make America gold again. Okay? And so now the time has come. And that shocking statistic I gave you in the beginning of the show, if that doesn't make your hair stand up, then I don't know what will. Since 1971, the dollar has lost 85% of its value. Holy smokes. And since 1971, gold has gone up 12,580% since 1971. So at the same time that the dollar was sinking, gold was soaring. That's it. That's it. And now Market Watch is saying investors are chasing gold due to the rally and due to future pricing. Of course they're chasing gold. There's nothing else to chase except gold. And if you're a single man, well, then hot ladies. Other than that, if you're a married man, chase your wife, right? But if you're an investor, chase gold. If you have a retirement account, chase gold. My goodness. Listen, Fox News says the gold rush is sweeping the country. 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Move your retirement accounts. Look, here's what you should know about why I'm so passionate about gold, okay? When Joe Biden was president of the United States, at least we were told he was president. I'm not sure he actually knew he was president, but nonetheless. When he was president of the United States, I moved my IRA to gold. Actually, 2 days after he won the election, I moved my IRA into gold. Why? Because I knew where this is going. I knew that they want to take my money. I knew they want to tax me on unrealized gains. And I don't want to be taxed on that money. And when I take money out, I want to have the option to pay less tax, not more tax. I want growth, but give the government less. I don't want growth and give the government more. That makes sense, right? So I moved my IRA to gold 2 days after Joe Biden took office. I don't even think he knew he took office, but he did. Now, my account has exploded. Exploded. And I'm not at the age yet where I'm required to take money out of my retirement account. I could if I want, but I'm not at that required age yet. And I'll be better looking then than I am now. However, I'm like a wine. You know, what do they say? The older wine gets, right? The better it gets. That's me. I'm like a Chablis or a Pinot Noir. Anyway, the point is my account's going up, up, up, up, up. And I know that when I take the money out, Uncle Sam's going to get less. That's how it should be. I've worked for that money for so many years. So the fact that Yahoo Finance is talking about the more you make, the more you pay in stocks. That's true. But he who holds the gold makes the rules. If you're in stocks, you play by their rules. If you're in gold, they play by yours. And that's how it should be. And the fact that we now are, gold is being pushed. It says the gold is rallying due to deep pocket buyers. Well, who do you think that is? That's the United States and China. Okay. Trump brings in $200 million worth of gold from Venezuela. Now he's going after the gold in Iran. Now he's going after the gold in Cuba. He can't have my gold. He better stay away from my gold. But he's going after the gold. Okay? So
If our president is obsessed, our president is on the cusp of doing something miraculous with gold. China's already started a reset up to 1.5 billion so far. The winner in all this is gold. That's the winner. And then when you're invested in gold, not only do you get the growth, but you get to keep more of it. And that's how it should be. So call Golden Crescent Metals right now, 888-406-6222. Again, 888-406-6222. 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It'll go to my email, and I will personally help you. All right, the number to get me live on air, 888-961-0222. Ring up the phone lines now. If you have questions about moving your retirement account, now's the time. All right. And the other thing I want to mention, and we're going to be close to a break here, I would imagine. Yes? Yes? Okay. Well, anyway, all right. So one of the things I'm going to talk about now, and I'm going to get more into it when we come back from break, is this. There are many people who procrastinate. There are many people suckered by their financial advisor. And I'm sorry that I'm blunt, but I'm blunt about this, because what will happen is, at some point, those of you procrastinating moving to gold are going to call me and go, Mr. Michaels, you were right. I don't need that call. I don't want that call. I already know I'm right. I already know I'm right. You see, Charles Schwab, Fidelity, Edward Jones, Raymond James, Empower, you name it, all have a vested interest in keeping your money. You know that, right? Because they're paid as a company and as a financial advisor. They're paid by something called assets under management. What does that mean? It means that the more money they manage, the more money they make. You understand that, right? So if I'm a financial advisor and I'm managing $4 million, I'm paid based on that $4 million every paycheck. But the minute someone pulls $500,000 away, well, now I'm only paid on $3.5 million. Well, that hurts my paycheck. So I'm going to do everything and anything and whatever to tell you to keep your money here. And the reason they don't want you to go to gold is because they can't sell you gold. Gold stock is not gold. Gold ETFs is not gold. Gold mining stock is not gold. It's paper. And so they are paid by what they sell that's paper. Picture this. Picture walking into a car dealership and you say, hey, I'm thinking about buying a new form of transportation. The guy says, well, we have Porsches here, sir. Yeah, these cars seem pretty nice. I'm thinking between this and an airplane. Well, number one, the guy's going to say, oh, don't buy an airplane, sir. Think about the fuel, the cost, the upkeep, where you got to park it. Your neighbors are going to complain if you're blocking the drive, if the right wing is blocking the driveway, right? Don't do that. Well, maybe a plane's a better investment. But he can't sell you planes. That's why he doesn't want you to buy one. He wants you to buy a Porsche instead. Now, some Porsches go so fast, there's some get airborne, they're like a plane. That's not the point. The point I'm getting at is your financial advisor can only sell you paper. You know that, right? You're not a dummy, okay? But this isn't their money. It's your money. Ask your financial advisor this question. See what he says. Ask him this. Say, hey, if my IRA keeps going up with you and I go to take money out and I'm hit with tax, a lot of tax. But if I move to gold, I'm hit with a lot less tax. If I keep my money with you, will you pay me the difference between what I'm paying in tax with you compared to what I pay tax in the gold? Ask him if he'd reimburse you. If the answer's no, get your money out. Get your money out. Because this is your money. This is yours. It's not his. And I love these people who say, Mr. Michaels, my financial guy.
Oh, he's so wonderful. He's done me so good all these years. He hasn't done you anything. He has not done you anything. Okay? The market has done what it's done. Now, stop feeding Uncle Sam. Start feeding you. That's what seniors need to do. Call Golden Crest Metals right now. 888-406-6222. 888-406-6222. 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I'm Kenny Michaels. This is Striking Gold. We'll be right back.

0: stimulating talk.
1: The United States imposed 50% tariffs on some Canadian products after trade talks between the countries fell through. In response, Canada said it will impose its own retaliatory tariffs starting on September 8th. Carney said Canada's tariffs on U.S. goods will target sectors like steel, dairy, agricultural equipment, and pulp and paper, among others. A Texas judge has rejected a request for a new murder trial for Carmelo Anthony, who is serving a 35-year sentence for fatally stabbing a fellow student at a high school track meet. Retired Kaufman County District Judge Michael Chitty denied the motion. Anthony's legal team argued that he acted in self-defense when he stabbed Austin Metcalf during the April 2025 track meet in Frisco. Prosecutors claim that the killing was unjustified and was plain and simple murder. National Treasure 3 is in the works. Director John Turteltaub revealed Friday that a third installment in the popular Nicolas Cage franchise is in the works with a script that Disney has approved. I'm Rob Martier.
2: KFI. California requiring most replacement car tires to be more fuel efficient is drawing concern over cost and safety. Here's Dina Kodiak.
3: The replacement tire efficiency program will start in 2029 and is expected to add about $26 to a typical set of tires. Officials say, though, the required tires will save drivers money in the long run by improving gas mileage. Still, some in the tire industry worry the rule will be hard to enforce, especially with imported tires. They also worry cheaper imported tires may not meet safety and performance standards.
2: The Jonas Brothers Burning Up Tour all over again's 44 dates includes one at the Hollywood Bowl on November 18th. And actress Brenda Song has served as a commentator during the LA Rams preseason home game this afternoon against the New Orleans Saints. Those are the headlines. I'm Bill Herenda.
4: Active, the 14 northbound just before Santiago. A solo crash is blocking the two left lanes. You're seeing very heavy slowing from Crown Valley. Sherman Oaks, the 405 southbound is down to three lanes between Ventura Boulevard and Mulholland until 5 o'clock Monday morning for construction. Right now you're seeing heavy delays coming away from Burbank Boulevard. And Baldwin Park, the 605 southbound just after Valley Boulevard. An earlier crash is over to the right shoulder. Look for slowing from the 10.
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6: Okay, we are back. I'm Kenny Michaels. This is Striking Gold. Welcome back to the show. Don't forget to follow me on Instagram. Go to Striking Gold with Kenny Michaels and follow me. I'd love to have you follow me. I'd like a shadow. Follow me all the way over. Follow me. Follow me to the restaurant. Follow me to the beach. Follow me to the men's room. Follow me wherever you want to follow me. Go to Striking Gold with Kenny Michaels on Instagram. Okay. The number to get me live, 888-961-0222. That's the number to get me live. I'm Kenny Michaels, Striking Gold. Welcome back to the show. You can go to kennysgoldquiz.com. It's the fastest way to get your IRA moved and the best way to get your IRA moved because you get me helping you. So that's always a good thing, right? You get the most passionate gold guy there is, okay? I want to spend a little time before I get back into this Rand Paul thing. This is huge news. Huge news. But before I get into that, I want to talk about something. About people always ask me why Golden Crest medals. And before I tell you why to call Golden Crest, let me tell you why not to call other people. Okay? There are so many gold companies, and this is where you, the public, you have to be careful and you have to do your homework. Please, I beg you to do your homework. I beg you, do your homework. Go to the Better Business Bureau. Type in all the places you're thinking about buying gold from. Type it in. And when their profile comes up, click where it says complaints. And look how many in the last 12 months and look how many in the last 3 years. So there are several online companies, one big one in particular, that has 200 complaints in the last 12 months. Now, here's my question. If you were Googling a restaurant and they had 200 complaints in the last 12 months, would you eat there? I'm betting probably not. Okay, next thing. If you were going to take your car to a mechanic and you didn't know where to go, so you Googled some mechanics and they had 200 complaints in the last 12 months, Would you take your car there? No. In everything we do in life, we don't want to be serviced improperly. We don't want to be ripped off. We don't want to lose money if we can. We want to make sure we're not getting scammed. Elderly people get scammed all the time with crazy schemes. And so why am I saying call Golden Crest Metals? Not my company. I don't own that company. But I've done my homework. And one thing that stood out to me about Golden Crest Metals is that Bloomberg, one of the largest financial reporting institutions in America today, endorses Golden Crest Metals. Of all the gold and silver companies that are out there, why did they choose them? Because there were no complaints. And because of their business model and the way they do business, it's all about the customer. There is no way in hell I will put my name on a radio show telling you to call a company if they were a bad company. I wouldn't be doing that. Because that's a reflection to me. That would not only tarnish my reputation, it could tarnish my good looks. And I'm not willing to risk my good looks over any company. I spend too much time with the whole, you know, the makeup and the way, what is it, the massage. And I haven't done the Botox thing yet. I hope I don't have to go down that road. All right, anyway, the point is there's a reason why I tell you to call Golden Crest Metals. Because I know price-wise, nobody will beat them. I already know that. I already know from customer service standpoint, nobody will beat them. I already know from a silver promotion, nobody will beat them. 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It's not about, they work as a volume-based dealer. 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They don't make a lot on you. 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Literally ripping people off. 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So I hope I've made myself clear. Do your homework. 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And my reputation speaks for itself. So I'll leave it there. All right. One thing I want to talk about is that Rand Paul thing. Okay. That Rand Paul thing was, I want to talk about that. Okay. You need to know that he visited Fort Knox. He did a survey with Americans, asking Americans if they would want to go back to the gold standard. 80% of the gold standard people said yes. They want America back on the gold standard. Right after that, listen to this. Read between the lines. Right after that, Trump says, let's make America gold again. Wow. That comes out right after Rand Paul's Fort Knox visit and right after Rand Paul's survey. Right after. Trump says, make America gold again. Let's go. That's why you move your IRA. That's why you move your 401k. We are finally, we've all been trying to find a way to have to pay less tax. We have to find a way to pay less tax. And now, all of a sudden, we finally found a way. Gold and silver. Finally, this thing's taken off. The rally is here. The rally's upon us. By the end of the year, this is according to Wells Fargo. By the end of the year, Wells Fargo says, you ready for this? Here's what Wells Fargo says. I'll read it to you right now. They expect gold to double by end of year. Okay? They expect gold to double by end of year. Okay? End of year. So, you're talking almost $9,000 an ounce for gold. So that being said, you're going to be priced right out. You're going to be priced right out of gold if you don't get into it now. If you don't get into it now, you're going to be priced right out of gold. Okay? What you can afford today, you won't be able to afford tomorrow if you don't move that retirement account. And then what happens? Then you're stuck in paper. And Uncle Sam loves you and you're hooked. You're married to Uncle Sam for life. That's it. You can be a victim of higher tax or a survivor of higher tax. That's up to you. Okay? It's not your financial advisor's decision. It's yours. It's your money. I read you all these articles. I tell you what's going on to show you where we're headed. Citibank came out and says silver's going to triple. That's the second bank now. Bank of America was the first, said the same thing. Fox News, the rush for gold is sweeping the country. Market Watch, investors chasing gold due to the rally and future pricing. Future pricing, you know what that means? Wow. Okay? Seeking Alpha says gold is rallying due to deep pocket buyers. You know who that is? China and the U.S. Okay? Yahoo Finance, China just opened their version of Fort Knox. Hong Kong Knox. That's where it is. It's in Hong Kong. They just opened it. Rand Paul visited Fort Knox. Verified everything's there. Rand Paul says since 1971, the dollar's lost 85% of its value, while since 1971, gold's gone up 12,580%. So all this talk about gold, gold, gold, silver, silver, silver, gold, gold, gold, all these articles, all these investors, all these countries, all these politicians, everybody's sweeping gold. Everybody's talking about gold. And you're invested in what was, not in what is. You now have an opportunity to invest in something that does better than the stock market and has more privacy to it. Allows you to keep more of your funds. Let's go. If you don't get into gold now and you don't get into silver now, folks, you're going to get priced out. There's a $1.5 billion reset of gold going on right now in China. Listen to this. Listen to this. Korea, who hasn't bought gold in 13 years, just bought 13 tons of gold last month. 13 tons of gold. And Korea hasn't bought gold in 13 years. Why are all of a sudden they buying gold? Because they figured it out. They realized, oh boy, guess where we're headed? Guess where the world is headed? Okay? There's a worldwide rally for gold. And silver. There's a rush for silver for manufacturing and a shortage of it. Okay? Last week I played a video of Kevin O'Leary. And he said people ask him, should I invest in gold? Okay? I'll play it for you right now if you want to hear it. Listen to this.
0: 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You should always be investing in gold. Gold goes up in value. That's proven for thousands of years.
6: Okay, he said everyone should invest in gold. Gold goes up in value and it's proven for thousands of years. Now, Listen to this. The stock market ain't been around thousands of years, number one. Number two is, when that gold goes up, you keep more of your money. When your stocks go up, Uncle Sam gets more of your money. Your choice. This is why I'm against when financial advisors don't tell the truth. This is the biggest issue that I have. I have no knock on a financial advisor. That's the job they do. Fabulous. But if you're really managing someone's money, you should be honest. Have high morals, high ethics. You should be honest based on their age, where they should be. Not where your paycheck should be, but where the customer should be. Thus, why Golden Crest is who they are. Thus, why who I am. I am a senior. You understand that I've seen gold companies rip people off. I've witnessed it firsthand. I can't tell you how many people have gone to other gold companies because somebody famous was advertising for them and they ended up getting ripped off. Look, one of the largest gold companies out there, what was it, a month ago? I think William Devane was advertising for them. They filed bankruptcy. They left all their people that were buying gold holding the bag. Why did all those people buy from that company? Because William Devane came on TV and said, buy from these guys. I buy from these guys. Wah, wah, wah. He's paid to say that. And now all those people lost their money. That's what I'm telling you. Okay? Golden Crest Metals is where you want to be. 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All right. We have a few minutes. Still 5 minutes. Yes? Okay. So I'm going to spend this last 5 minutes talking about cash in the bank. So you've heard me say week after week how cash in the bank, I think the whole federal banking system is a scam. That's what I think. It's a government scam. Why do I say that? Well, think about it. You walk into the bank, you have some money. The bank says, put your money in a CD. We'll give you 3.5%, 4%. And you say, that sounds good. And so they tie your money up for a year or 6 months. They tie your money up. You can't use it, can't get to it. And they give you 3.5%, 4%. And you think, I hit Powerball. And then the year is up. You take your piddly little 4% and your money. And then they send you a tax form. Now you have this interest form, tax form, that you have to that tells the government how much you made of that 4%. Then you give it to your accountant. And you pay tax on that 4%. So that 4% became 1.75%. What a scam. It's a government scam. It doesn't benefit you. It benefits the government and the bank. The bank pays you interest, right? Then they write that interest off on their taxes as an expense. You're an expense to the bank. How does that make you feel? Here's a question. How many of you trust the federal banking system? If the answer is I don't, here's my comment to that. Do you always raise your household to give money to people you don't trust? Okay? So again, if you don't trust the federal banking system, do you trust God? If you trust God, move to his money. That's silver and gold. Do you know instead of tying your money up in a CD at a lousy 4%, you could take that money, buy gold, you'd be up 40% in the last year. With silver, you'd be up 73% in the last year. Did you know that? And there's no tax form. The gold sits in your home and goes up in value. And nobody knows you have it. There's no scam. You're not an expense. You're a customer and you're someone that wants to make money. You don't want to be someone's write-off. right? You're not someone's write-off. I'll be someone's write-off one day when they write me off. When Jesus calls my name, then they'll write me off. My name will come down to the dash on the tombstone. It's the dash that matters. Not the year we were born or the year we die. It's the dash that matters. And that my dash is going to be in gold. I already told my wife, when you bury me, you make that tombstone and you put born on this day, this year, dash. And that dash should be gold. And then I want, died this day, this year. So when people go walk by my tombstone, they'll remember that's the dude that was on the radio. That's the gold guy. That's the doctor of gold. And the prescriptions I write are for gold and silver. Not to keep you addicted to paper. The doctors at Schwab write prescriptions to keep you in paper. So the government gets more tax and they get big commission checks. The doctor of gold writes prescriptions in gold. And the doctor says, call Golden Crest Metals, 888-406-6222, 888-406-6222, or go to kennysgoldquiz.com. Folks, if you go to kennysgoldquiz.com, nobody fails the quiz, so calm down. If you're one of these people that was a bad test taker in school and you're thinking, oh my God, I'm going to fail this quiz, trust me, my one-year-old grandson, Cooper, takes the quiz and he passes the quiz. So you won't fail the quiz. Just go there, answer a couple questions. It'll come to my email. I will roll up my sleeves and I will use this same passion on the radio to get that retirement account, that cash into physical gold and silver. And now you keep your money. Praise Jesus for that. Ladies and gentlemen, we as a country are on a major gold rush right now. There's no end in sight for this. Silver as well. Bank of America is a large bank. Citi's a large bank. They're calling for silver to triple. Wells Fargo saying gold's going to double. JP Morgan saying gold's going to more than double by the end of the year. There's article after article about how the whole world is moving to gold. Our country is sweeping in gold. Rand Paul did a survey. 80% of Americans want us back on the gold standard. He sent that survey to Trump. And right after that, you know what Trump tweets? Ready for this? Make America gold again. MAGA 2. Make America gold again. 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I'm Kenny Michaels, the Brad Pitt of precious metals, the doctor of gold. 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This is Striking Gold. God bless. We'll see you guys next week. Bye-bye.

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8: The United States imposed 50% tariffs on some Canadian products after trade talks between the countries fell through. In response, Canada said it will impose its own retaliatory tariffs starting on September 8th. Canadian Prime Minister Mark Carney.
9: We're a proud, independent country. We've got the right values. We'll make our decisions about who we want to trade with and how, and including on how we work with the United States and other partners.
8: Both sides blame the other for not reaching a deal as the new U.S. tariffs took effect this morning. Carney said Canada's tariffs on U.S. goods will target sectors like steel, dairy, agricultural equipment, and pulp and paper, among others. A Texas judge has rejected a request for a new murder trial for Carmelo Anthony, who is serving a 35-year sentence for fatally stabbing a fellow student at a high school track meet. Retired Kaufman County District Judge Michael Chitty denied the motion, which said that a gentleman's agreement between trial attorneys hurt Anthony's ability to testify. Anthony's legal team argued that he acted in self-defense when he stabbed Austin Metcalf during the April 2025 track meet in Frisco. Prosecutors claim that the killing was unjustified and was plain and simple murder. Ukraine and Russia are stepping up drone attacks on each other's infrastructure facilities. Lisa Taylor reports.
10: Ukraine's general staff posts on Telegram Russia's second-largest e-commerce company, Ozon Holdings, warehouse was hit on Friday. Nearly 500 people were evacuated and some are suffering injuries. Russia's defense ministry claimed they successfully attacked a locomotive depot, a logistics center, fuel tanks, and other related areas in Ukraine. Ukrainian officials confirm more than a dozen people were killed and hundreds of others are injured, including children. I'm Lisa Taylor.
8: National Treasure 3 is in the works. Director John Turteltaub revealed Friday that a third installment in the popular Nicolas Cage franchise is in the works with a script that Disney has approved. I'm Rob Martier.
7: KFI.
11: New research shows the San Andreas Fault may be slipping faster than originally thought. Rich Cassone has more details.
12: Professor Kim Blisniak, an earthquake geologist at San Jose State University, conducted the research for a new paper. She told the San Francisco Chronicle that she looked at 10,000 years of data in her work, while previous research only examined 1,000 years. The movement specifically applies to a portion of the San Andreas Fault in Northern California. Higher slip rates can often mean more earthquakes. Her study is not yet published.
11: Paramount's meeting with California officials on Monday in preliminary talks about a possible settlement to the state's lawsuit that seeks to halt the company's pending $110 billion acquisition of Warner Brothers Discovery, according to a report in today's New York Times. Those are the headlines. I'm Bill Herenda.
13: Checking KFI traffic through the mid-city area. We have a crash on the 10 eastbound before Vermont. That's along the right shoulder. Traffic stop and go from Normandy Avenue. Through the Glendale area, look out on the 5 southbound before Western Avenue. Is there a crash here along the right shoulder? Traffic slow from Olive Avenue. And some weekend road work through the Sherman Oaks area. This is affecting the Sepulveda Pass, 405 south between Ventura Boulevard and Mulholland. That roadway is reduced to 3 lanes due to ongoing construction. Traffic is stopped from Burbank Boulevard. That's going to go until 5 a.m. Monday. And we have a stall through South L.A. on the 105 westbound before the 110 freeway. It's blocking the right lane. Traffic slow from Central Avenue. Through Glendale, 5 southbound before Western. Look out for a wreck along the right shoulder. Traffic slow from Verdugo Avenue. With Southern California's most accurate traffic reports, I'm Jonathan.
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19: Gary and Shannon.
21: 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You want more.
19: Gary Hoffman.
22: Hey, bud.
23: Hey, Gary.
22: You want to work some overtime this weekend?
19: Shannon Farron.
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27: Motherfucking Saturday with Gary and Shannon.
28: What you're about to hear is brand new. We recorded this one just for the weekend show. Well,
29: it's,
28: here we
29: it's
28: are.
29: It's too late for your coffee, cup of coffee, right? I've never understood. My grandmother used to drink coffee with dinner. And I don't know if it was because she was just so completely numb to the effects of caffeine.
28: She had to run a 10K after dinner, you know.
29: I don't know what I don't know how she did that. She would drink coffee all day. And when she got older, I mean, she got into her 80s, she was an 85-pound person.
28: My husband's mom was the same way. She drank coffee in the morning and all through the day. And if I have a cup of coffee after 2 p.m., oh, I'm up till midnight.
29: It's a mess. I can't do energy drink. And I don't know if it's that. I don't mind it. Like, I'm not saying it in the, like, I'm so sensitive.
28: Right.
29: I'm okay with the fact I have one cup of coffee a day, generally.
28: Yeah.
29: One. And I'm totally fine with that. I don't desire it. I don't feel like I need it.
28: But this isn't an age thing either. Because, like, even when, you know, blow was a part of my life in my youth, I still couldn't drink a Diet Coke without it not sending me to the roof. Like, it's not an age thing where we've gotten to an age where we're like, we can't even handle a cup of coffee. Like, caffeine has always super affected me.
29: Cocaine was in the safe zone, but caffeine was too much.
28: Yeah. But seriously, like, I don't know what it is about caffeine, Diet Coke. Like, I drink a small amount of that and boom. Yeah, I mean, you know it right away.
29: Yeah.
28: Now, here is an Esquire magazine article that is about 74 pages, and it's all about coffee and should we quit, and the headline is why experts say it's time to quit. I'm going to be annoying right now, and I'm going to share this with you. Ever since I stopped drinking, like a year and change ago, I will wake up in the morning and not need coffee. I will wake up, I'll have water, I'll feel fine, I've got tons of energy, and I don't crawl to the coffee machine or slow walk to the coffee machine with, like, I need and put it in my veins.
29: Right. When the people who wear the shirts that are the coffee mugs that say something like, but first coffee.
28: Yeah.
29: Right.
28: Yes. Oh my God. I'm so glad we don't have to see those around here. But anyway, yeah, I think that it's part of its mental and its habit where you always had a cup of coffee, so you think you need it, kind of a thing. And I've heard people say maybe try, and this again is so annoying if you're a coffee person, and I realize I'm self-aware that I'm annoying right now. But I have heard try a couple days without it just to break the habit and see if you actually
29: need it.
28: Are a coffee first kind of person.
29: Change it out to one big 8-10 ounce glass of water.
28: Right.
29: First thing. That's the first thing that you do.
28: Because water will also give you some energy. If you're especially if you're dehydrated, you drink a big cup of water and instantly you kind of have some energy.
29: How often you go through the rest of your day, the other 16 hours of your day, you're drinking, I mean, depending on what you're doing or what kind of job you have, you're drinking pretty constantly. And then for 8 hours, you don't drink anything.
28: Yeah.
29: And then your body's like, okay, it's time now. Hey, we're ready. It's time to get a little water in there, a little liquid of some kind. I was surprised this article lays out in a couple of different graphs, like the amount of caffeine that exists in different styles of drinks. I mean, the basic cup of coffee they set at about 100 milligrams. That's kind of the gauge of that. 100 milligrams, one cup of coffee. About a third of that would equal a can of soda, which is weird because to me, soda can have more of an effect. And that may be because there's other chemicals in sodas and things like that. But if you go up from that, so again,
28: this is very helpful, these charts.
29: Yeah.

0: coffee in terms of the amount of caffeine in there. 4 cups is what they say is probably a good limit. 4 cups is a good cutoff if you're just a normal human, adult human. But you start getting into like the 10 cups, the 12 cups.
1: Well, this happened to me once or twice. We were in, I know how you love it when I talk about traveling. We were in Croatia. And
0: known for its strong coffee.
1: Well, no, we were staying at an Airbnb. Oh. And there was coffee at the Airbnb and a coffee maker. And my husband made the coffee, but he didn't know what he was doing. And essentially made like used too many scoops. So I had a cup of that, and we figured out it was the equivalent to like 10 cups of coffee, where I thought I was going to die.
0: So he made
1: like, I thought
0: liquid
1: I was
0: dynamite
1: going to
0: in the
1: die.
0: Coffee maker.
1: Right.
0: I remember.
1: I mean,
0: did you
1: and
0: go?
1: That was on top of like Croatia in the summer. I'd probably have 3 bottles of wine the day before. Throughout the day.
0: Yeah. And not all at once.
1: And not had water first thing. And just thrown like 10 cups of coffee on it. And all of a sudden I'm like vibrating, you know.
0: Did you go to the hospital?
1: No, because I knew what it was because I had overdosed on caffeine before.
0: Oh.
1: Because this wasn't the first time he had done this with the measurement issue.
0: It's his fault.
1: Listen, I don't know if it was a murder plot.
0: He overserved me. But he overserved you.
1: He overserved you.
0: I see a pattern here.
1: See? Is it weird that he ordered 2 black tarps to the house last week? So here's the thing. I get home and I see Amazon has delivered 2 black tarps and I'm like, huh. So he gets home and I'm like, is it weird that you had tarps delivered? And then I text him a picture of David, the rapper. And I'm like, also bought a bunch of stuff from Amazon on how to hide a body. And he's like, well, do you see a saw? And I said, no. And he said, and so, then he said,
0: because it's not delivered until tomorrow.
1: Yeah. And then he said the thing that made me the most suspicious. He said, I read that they're good for all sorts of things.
0: Yeah.
1: He doesn't have a plan for the tarps. Like, they're just.
0: Oh, I think that you are so mistaken. He has a plan.
1: Like, I was expecting him to be like, it's for redoing the backyard garden. I don't know what a tarp is for other than to hide a body. Anyway, if I don't turn up next week,
0: check the Amazon history.
1: Check that. Check the backyard.
0: Well, if you like segments like that, make sure you subscribe to the Gary and Shannon podcast so you never miss a thing.
2: Checking KFI traffic. We do have a crash in the Inglewood area. The 405 northbound before Florence Avenue, that is blocking the right lane. Traffic is slow as you approach. Through Culver City, 405 South, connector to the eastbound 110. Look out for a stall there blocking the connector road. Traffic stop and go from Pico Boulevard. And we have another conked out vehicle in South L.A., 105 westbound before the 110. This vehicle's blocking the right lane. You're going to be on the brakes here from Central Avenue. With Southern California's most accurate traffic reports, I'm Jonathan Weiss.
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0: What's the oldest piece of clothing you think you own?
1: I have
0: and would still wear. Not
1: I
0: just
1: have
0: like
1: a Old Navy red long sleeve thermal. Do people still say that?
0: Sure.
1: From
0: like the waffle pattern.
1: Yeah,
0: or the waffle
1: from 1995.
0: Really?
1: Yeah, my mom gave it to me for Christmas.
0: That's soon after Old Navy became Old Navy.
1: Yeah.
0: Wow. That's pretty good.
1: That's back when Old Navy was really, really, really good quality. It lasts 40 years or how many ever years that is.
0: I have a t-shirt that I received for Christmas. I remember exactly which Christmas it was, right when my wife and I got married. It's a t-shirt from a company called Ebbetsfield Flannels, old baseball.
1: It's a great company.
0: Logos and
1: I
0: stuff
1: bought
0: like
1: something
0: that.
1: For my husband from them like last year.
0: It's really great stuff.
1: Yeah.
0: I just showed not too long ago, I showed you a picture of me that came up of me the day that my daughter was born.
1: Yes.
0: And holding her in the hospital, I'm wearing that t-shirt.
1: Oh, so it's got like your daughter's baby gunk on it. If she spit up on you.
0: No, she didn't. Not that was too early.
1: But
0: they wiped her off pretty good before they actually handed her to me.
1: Oh, that's good. Oh, that was like the day she was born.
0: The day.
1: So if they didn't wipe her off good enough, you could have actually had like little placenta marks.
0: Oh, yeah. The skid marks from the placenta.
1: Well, let's not get crude.
0: I still have that shirt. I still have a couple of other t-shirts from that era, I guess, which would be what, 25, 28 years ago?
1: Yeah. So like late 90s.
0: There is a friend of mine whose son is a senior in high school, I believe, and has started in this very lucrative small business of vintage t-shirts. A lot of them are concert t-shirts or, you know, artists or something
1: like
0: that.
1: But actually vintage t-shirts lived in the time. Because I've got a couple t-shirts, like my Shira t-shirt, which I love. But it's but it's a Shira Princess of Power.
0: Right, of course.
1: But it's a Shira t-shirt that was made like in 2023. It's not a Shira t-shirt that was made in 1987 when I was first aware of Shira Princess of Power. Now, while I would love a Shira Princess of Power shirt from 1987, I've got some chain of custody issues with that. Like, right. I don't know who's lived in it. I don't know what's been done to it. But if you could get me a not used vintage t-shirt Shira from 1987, I would pay probably some good money for it.
0: We got our daughter a t-shirt for Christmas. It was a Fleetwood Mac t-shirt.
1: Yeah.
0: Again, not old.
1: Right.
0: But designed to look old and worn, you know, with, worn out material and all that.
1: You know who does a good job of that is Target.
0: Really?
1: Target does a great job of those vintage Fleetwood Mac-esque type t-shirts or whatever band, Beastie Boys, whatever band you're into. They do a pretty good job for like $8.
0: What's interesting is this friend of mine's son has developed an eye for fakes. I mean, he has a good idea of who would have manufactured a shirt in the 80s versus who's doing it now to make it look old.
1: And
0: because of the technology when it comes to, you know, overwashing material, the screen printing that can be faked to look old. He's really got a really good eye, apparently, at finding that stuff. Because people will try to sell that to a vintage store or put it up online.
1: Right.
0: And he's good at finding the real ones and then turning those around and selling them. There's a whole market out there. For example, in 2021, a Grateful Dead t-shirt from 1967 sold for more than $17,000 at Sotheby's, the auction house. And these graphic tees, they say, have become more valuable because they talk about, they convey personality and authenticity.
1: Well, I think part of it is, like in this case, the Grateful Dead shirt from 1967. Whoever bought that for $17,000 probably has some darn good memories of the dead. Probably has some great memories from 1967.
0: Or not.
1: Like if you... What?
0: I mean, if you're cracked out watching the Dead show, a
1: Nobody's
0: Dead concert.
1: Cracked out
0: you know what
1: at a
0: I
1: Dead
0: mean.
1: Show. Bro, you have the wrong concert. But, you know, that means something to you more than just the shirt or the band. That time probably means something to you. Or maybe if you love the Dead that much, you know that 1967 was big for the Dead. You know, it's like a Jimi Hendrix, you know, Monterey Music Festival t-shirt. Mm-hmm. Maybe you were there and you were 16 and you stuck in and it was the best time of your life. And, you know, you're 70 and you're like, my God, that was a good summer. That was a great time. And you've got some cash laying around. Buy a t-shirt for 20 grand. Makes you feel young again. Makes you feel good. It's all about the nostalgia. It's all about the nostalgia buys.
0: And I would wonder, I mean, sure, there would be concerts that I wouldn't necessarily want to wear on my body anymore. Like the time I saw Sheena Easton and Atlantic Star at the Mid-State
1: Fair. That's actually not a bad, it's not a bad t-shirt. Sheena Easton actually is probably pretty good on the vintage market.
0: Pearl Jam 92. I had a t-shirt from a concert I saw, Pearl Jam.
1: That's the year you'd want that Pearl Jam shirt from.
0: But then James Taylor in 94, probably not the
1: dude.
0: Not exciting.
1: Wait for it. I saw James Taylor in 2025.
0: 31 years later?
1: Yeah, at a casino.
0: Really?
1: And I will tell you, it was as close to a retirement home show as you're going to get.
0: Oh, I'm sure.
1: I mean, James Taylor was making jokes about it. He was like, I may not live the night. Half of you may not live the night. Like, he was hilarious pointing out the fact that we were all looking around thinking to ourselves, there are not enough handicap rows for this event. There are just not. Nobody's buying that shirt. James Taylor 2025.
0: It also doesn't have to be dead from the 60s. Nirvana. From the British leg of their final tour.
1: You got to go. If you're going to buy a Nirvana t-shirt, you've got to go into the weeds. Like, it has to be something that you've never seen before. Or
0: like Nirvana
1: about.
0: In Tokyo.
1: Or because so. If you come out with that stupid baby in the water or anything else lame about Nirvana, anybody who likes Nirvana is going to MF you about it.
0: Right.
1: For all
0: you
1: entire.
0: You don't even know what's on side B.
1: Of course you have smells like, it smells like Teen Spirit. You know how, like, Nirvana people are very serious about Nirvana.
0: I love your voice. They said the biggest sale for one of these guys, one of these t-shirt collectors, long sleeve Nirvana tee from the British leg of the band's final tour. Only one of nine of those said to exist in the world sold to a dealer in Japan for $55,000.
1: Case in point. More from the weekend edition of Gary and Shannon coming right up.
2: KFI. More stimulating talk.
3: President Trump says construction on the White House ballroom is running ahead of schedule, a day after the Supreme Court temporarily allowed work to continue. Trump praised the project in a morning post on Truth Social, saying tremendous work has been done, and he included a photo of the site. On Friday, Chief Justice John Roberts ruled the work could temporarily resume on the ballroom, pending the High Court's review of an emergency appeal of a lower court's ruling by the White House. Canadian Prime Minister Mark Carney says retaliatory tariffs on the United States will begin on September 8th. He announced the move at a morning news conference in response to the Trump administration's new 50% tariffs on Canadian goods. The new U.S. tariffs went into effect at midnight. The tariffs impact about $20 billion worth of Canadian imports. Manhattan's legendary Carnegie Deli, known for its famous pastrami sandwiches, is slated to reopen in September. The new Midtown location will be at 7th Avenue and 54th Street, just a block away from the old one. I'm Rob Martier.
2: KFI.
4: A Santa Monica police officer responding to an unrelated incident shot and killed a man who charged at officers with a knife today at 12:49 p.m. in Palisades Park in the 1400 block of Ocean Avenue. Officers had initially responded to a report of domestic violence when the man charged at officers with a knife. Here's Santa Monica Chief of Police, Derek Jacob.
5: The suspect ignored repeated commands to drop the knife and continued to advance towards the officers. One officer discharged their firearm, striking the individual.
4: The involved officer wasn't hurt. The name of the deceased suspect in his mid-40s was not released. Paramount's meeting with California officials on Monday in preliminary talks about a possible settlement to the state's lawsuit that seeks to halt the company's pending $110 billion acquisition of Warner Brothers Discovery, according to a report in today's New York Times. Those are the headlines. I'm Bill Herenda.
6: Checking KFI traffic. We do have a crash in the Inglewood area. 405 northbound before Manchester Boulevard. This one's blocking the right shoulder. You're going to be on the brakes from West Olive Street. New Culver City, looking at a stall on the 405 southbound connector to the eastbound 10. that is blocking that connector road, and traffic is slow from Olympic Boulevard to the Hollywood area. Seen some heavy delays on the 101 southbound between Gower and Echo Park Avenue. With Southern California's most accurate traffic reports, I'm Jonathan Weiss.
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0: off this week. Don't worry, we've saved the good stuff for you right here.
1: Chief, good morning. How are you, sir?
2: Very well, thank you. Thank you very much. Thanks for having me again.
1: Thank you for coming by.
2: Always a pleasure.
1: Oh, my goodness. Okay, so now that the World Cup has come and gone, we can now take our victory lap, right? I mean, before this thing was happening, everyone, us included, were a little reticent, a little worried that we've got this understaffed department. We don't have the funding for the LAPD that we would like. And LA is kind of a mess. And it seems like there's a lot of upheaval downtown. And we don't need to get into that. But we were all kind of worried and holding our breath for the World Cup. And you pulled it off.
2: Yeah, we did together. I can't thank the people enough who were involved, the public who went out there and behaved in a way where we the takeaway is LA can put on a major event and be proud of the outcome. And that's what happened here. So we prepare for the worst always and hope for the best. And in this case, a lot of preparation went into this, a lot of work on the intelligence side, a lot of work on responding to major incidents, and a lot of work in preventing things from happening, disrupting things that might have otherwise happened, and trying to be able to look, as we always do, for lessons learned. What can we use for the next event? We have the Super Bowl in February. We have the Olympics the following year. So we did get some good takeaways from this relative to threat streams, emerging threat streams, what we need to be able to prepare better for in the future. But we also had some validation that a lot of what we were doing was right. I can't say enough about our network here locally with federal, state, and local partners, with community members, that everything came together in a way where we look at it and we say, that's how it's supposed to work.
1: What was something maybe that was new, a new threat, or maybe just a more expansive threat that, not that you didn't account for it, you counted for every possibility, but something maybe that would be more deserving of your attention as you go into things like the Super Bowl?
2: Yeah, well, certainly what keeps me up at night is the potential drone threat, swarms, mass swarms of drones. We see what's happening in Ukraine and Russia with you know, the emerging technology there related to the drone devices that can be so harmful. We didn't see that here. We did have a robust, with our federal partners, a robust counter drone operation. A number of drones were seized, a large number of drones, and that is very labor intensive to be able to take control over a drone, bring it down, be able to ensure that it's safe. We have a bomb squad go out and look at those, and a lot of work goes into that. So my worry is that are we sufficiently prepared to be able to take down large numbers of drones simultaneously? And then the cyber threat. That's something that we see across the country. There was a Northern California department earlier this week that had their 911 system and police and fire communications taken down and hacked. And so they had to take that offline to be able to get that back up. And things like that happen under things that nobody sees. Nobody knows what needs to be done to prepare for that. But we have people who are experts in that. And my hope is that we're in a position financially and otherwise to be able to make sure we have every safeguard available to us that we could.
3: Well, let me go back one step. I wanted to ask you, how, in what form does a after action report, what form does it take? Do you have a meeting? Does somebody, is it like an insurance company that has to go over fourth quarter results? I mean, is it an active thing? What is it? What, how do you,
1: it's a pain in the ass, Gary.
3: How do you get the report that things went well and, you know, the things that will move forward that will, that we've learned and we will take forward into future events?
2: It's kind of a continuously evolving, procedure. You know, there is an after action report done that quantifies what we can measure against prior incidents, what takeaways there were formally, what could be done to ramp up for the next time. But the evolving part of it is, again, the relationships, the watching for what's happening elsewhere in the world. How are people weaponizing technology in a way that we need to be aware of that and be able to prevent it? And that's something that is not, you know, you can't put a date on a report and say, okay, we're done, we're ready. You've got to be constantly looking for what's next, what's around the corner, and how do we can't get in front of it. That's just not the reality of the day, but to be able to stay as close to it and catch it as quickly as we can. And then certainly the intelligence part, I can't say enough about that. To prevent something from happening in the first place is the ideal goal. and to disrupt things before they happen so that we don't have to respond to a tragedy.
1: I wanted to ask you about the drones. How do you take them from the sky? I saw one in my neighborhood the other day. I wanted to shoot it.
2: Yeah.
1: This is why I don't have a gun. One of the reasons why I don't have a lethal gun. But you can't just shoot them out of the sky, can you, Chief?
2: You cannot. You cannot. In fact, that's been something that has been a very difficult procedure for us in trying to be able to get the legislative ability to be able to, for local and state police organizations, to be able to do drone interdiction. We did not have that right until very recently. And now there's a process we go through. We get our people trained up by the federal partners, get them certified, do the procurement for the counter-drone equipment, and be able to get them in place at an event before it happens and be ready to go when that does happen in sufficient numbers for whatever could potentially happen. So that is a big part. You can't shoot them down because that would be air piracy, the way the law is written. That is an aircraft in the eyes of the law.
3: Could you imagine you just be a convicted pirate?
1: I know. You shouldn't have told me that. So I guess you just like disable the signal or something I don't know. I guess it's just more technical than
2: it's very technical, very nuanced. And the experts who do it, in basic terms, they override the signal coming from the operator to be able to take control of that and either force it down to a place that they control or force it back to where it came from. And then follow it back and be able to hold that person accountable for it, to render it safe. And so all of those things are constantly evolving. But thankfully, we do have some very good people working on that. We do have legislation that has become apparent recently that is favorable to federal, state, and local partners being able to work together on this.
1: Good. It's one of those things that I feel like exploded before the laws could keep up with it and the regulations.
3: We're talking with LAPD Chief Jim McDonald. If you can stick around, we'll continue our conversation on the other side. Well, that was one of the highlights from the Gary and Shannon Show this week. Plenty more coming up. Stay with us.
4: Checking KFI traffic. We do have a crash through the Inglewood area, 405 northbound before Manchester Boulevard. This is a wreck along the right shoulder. Traffic is slow from West Olive Street. Checking your ride through the Culver City area. We have a stall on the 405 southbound connector road of the eastbound 10. That is partially blocked due to a stall. Traffic is slow from Olympic Boulevard. And through Inglewood, getting word of a wreck on the 405 northbound before Manchester. That's along the right shoulder. With Southern California's most accurate traffic reports, I'm Jonathan Weiss.
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0: Hey, it's Gary. It's the weekend. You're relaxed. We got the best of the Gary and Shannon show ready to go, so sit back and enjoy.
1: We're talking with LAPD Chief Jim McDonnell, who has come in and graced us with his presence. One of the big headlines locally today is that the city council voted to remove a dozen of these anti-camping zones, specifically in District 13. But there were some confusion as to exactly what that's going to mean. Am I right in assuming that it's the LAPD that's going to be on the cutting edge of enforcing camping, anti-camping, et cetera?
2: Ultimately, we're certainly a part of the equation. There are other city agencies, and the county has a role in some of that, particularly as it involves health, to be able to get out there and provide services for people who are on the street. And so it's kind of a big team approach, or it should be, to be able to get things done and clean up neighborhoods, make sure that neighborhoods are safe, and also look out for the people who are out there, many who can't make the appropriate decisions for themselves to be able to get the help they need, in some case desperately need. And so, yeah, we're all part of that equation. We all could be working more closely together to be able to get to the desired outcomes for the communities that we serve, I believe.
1: It just seems one of those, I'm sure there are a multitude of issues where the LAPD in one city council district has one set of rules, and then in a different district, and that's outside of the different divisions and everything. It's got to be confusing.
2: It's confusing, and the law is the law, but there are different priorities in different communities, and we rely, because we're so short staffed, on in some cases community or council districts providing additional funding for overtime, for cleanups, for those kind of things. Those are very important to be able to satisfy the needs of the community and to keep people safe. So that varies depending on council district, and we try to work with all of our council members as closely as we can. But it's not uniform across the city, certainly.
3: So we've all seen the videos, hundreds of people taking over various intersections in Los Angeles. They get together just like that, and then they disperse like that. How do you crack down on what has become even more popular because of social media with these street takeovers?
2: Yeah, and they're possible because of social media, and they're spontaneous. Somebody can put together a street takeover in no time. And we have limited resources. Often when they're doing this, it's in the middle of the night, 2, 3, 4 in the morning. And we try and assemble as many officers as we can, free up to be able to do that, to get out there and be present, get the helicopter, the air unit over the incident. We're using drones now, and those are very helpful in identifying the players, the vehicles being used, license plates, direction of travel. And then we sometimes will follow the people who are instigators in this and take them off away from the site. But it's something that for parents out there particularly, know where your kids are in the middle of the night, what they're doing. Oftentimes we see kids show up and they're there with friends and they're just watching what's going on. We saw a very unfortunate incident a little over a week ago where a young man and a young woman were struck by an out-of-control vehicle. The woman, I believe, lost her leg. The man was unconscious at the scene. And that's the kind of thing that is not out of the ordinary. Those kind of things happen routinely. We've had shootings, multiple shootings, that these gang members are involved in these incidents and take advantage of the situation. It's hard for police units to get in there because there's 100 vehicles. And to be able to get to the middle of it where the show is going on is very, very difficult. That's why the helicopter and the drones are so important in that regard, for having eyes on. So we're advancing our technology to stay up with what the people are doing. But we see them over and over again. The other night, Saturday or Sunday night in South L.A. and in Hollenbeck, East L.A., there were a number of different street races. The police show up, disperse the group. They form up somewhere else over social media and do what they're going to do there. But just the sad reality of it is that it's not victimless. It comes with cost, and sometimes that cost is a deadly consequence.
3: I'm glad you brought that up. I'm sorry that you had to bring that up about the girl losing her leg and the shootings, but I think that's how people who are attracted to these social media spectacles are attracted to them. They think it sounds cool. Oh, I want to be in the video. It's not a harmless TikTok situation. It's there is gang activity. There are shootings. There is a chance. These guys racing or whatever are just jackasses. This isn't a professional professional, you know, Fast and Furious photo shoot that you're just going to, it could be, you could be putting yourself in real danger.
2: Yeah, you know, we're going to get young people jammed up and they're going to get in a position where, you know, we're out there enforcing it. We've had, as of August 1st, 257 takeovers, one fatality, three with very severe injuries. We've made 11 felony arrests, 240 misdemeanor arrests, almost 900 traffic stops, similarly 800 traffic citations, impounded over 300 vehicles. 41 of those vehicles were stolen. So we disrupt an awful lot of these takeovers that you never hear about, and we're seizing more and more vehicles that we're able to do that with. And as we move forward, we're looking for disincentives to be able to help keep people safe in that regard. We've decentralized our street racing task force to the four bureaus throughout the city, and that gives us an ability to be able, better able to deal with community problems in the community with officers who know that community well and who the individuals are there that are operating these takeovers.
1: Is this one of those areas where the legislation hasn't caught up with the reality of the moment, where you, there are only certain things that you can charge people with or that you can hook them up for, as opposed to what you would rather, what you would like to see from state law?
2: Yeah, certainly I would like to see. We have a lot of the vehicle code sections are applicable and very helpful, but I would like to see more with regard to asset forfeiture. The seizure of vehicles, selling the vehicles then, or crushing the vehicles, to be able to make a very definitive statement of just how dangerous this is to the community. So we are doing the best we can with what we have to work with. And again, I think that, you know, parents can play a much bigger role in this than we have seen in many cases anyway, because the outcomes, the tragic outcomes particularly, are going to have a cascading impact across families and communities.
1: Well, unfortunately, stupidity is not against the law in California.
3: Yeah. Are you excited for football season?
2: Yeah. You know, it'll be good to move on to.
3: I don't think I know your team.
2: No, you don't.
3: He's like, that's by design.
2: You know what? I am not a diehard for any particular football team. I like SC football at the college level. But I like good football game. The strategy there is... one of my favorite things about the sport. I'm more of a hockey guy.
3: Okay. All right. Okay. Kings?
2: Yeah, I like the Kings. Okay. Yeah.
1: I love the Kings.
3: So diplomatic.
1: I like that.
3: Oh, my gosh.
1: Yeah.
3: That's why you're the chief of the police.
1: They're good.
3: Chief Jim McDonald, thank you so much.
2: Thank you for having me.
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5: Canada's retaliatory tariffs on the United States will kick in September 8th. Prime Minister Mark Carney announced the move at a morning news conference in response to the Trump administration's new 50% tariffs on Canadian goods.
6: We're a proud, independent country. We've got the right values. We'll make our decisions about who we want to trade with and how.
5: The new U.S. tariffs on Canada took effect at midnight following the collapse of trade talks between the two countries. The tariffs impact about $20 billion worth of Canadian imports. A Texas judge has rejected a request for a new murder trial for Carmelo Anthony, who is serving a 35-year sentence for fatally stabbing a fellow student at a high school track meet. Retired Kaufman County District Judge Michael Chitty denied the motion, which said that a gentleman's agreement between trial attorneys hurt Anthony's ability to testify. Anthony's legal team argued that he acted in self-defense when he stabbed Austin Metcalf during the April 2025 track meet in Frisco. Prosecutors claim that the killing was unjustified and was plain and simple murder. Palo Alto is entering the fray surrounding Flock cameras. Rich Cassone has more.
7: The city is preparing an audit of its Flock camera system after finding out that its data was shared nationwide. Flock Safety CEO Garrett Langley reassured,
8: "We don't own the data. Our customers do. We don't work with ICE." Mm-hmm. The customer chooses who to share the data with.
7: Palo Alto's police chief said the cameras have helped solve cases and locate missing persons. Critics want to make sure the value isn't overridden by misuse of the data. Langley said there's a balance.
8: Because at the end of the day, we have to find a society where safety and privacy can coexist.
7: An independent police auditor will conduct the review.
5: Outgoing White House Press Secretary Caroline Leavitt is set to take a new job. Leavitt confirmed Friday that she will work at President Trump's MAGA Inc. Super PAC when she steps down from her post at the end of the month. Leavitt has served as White House Press Secretary since Trump began his second term. I'm Rob Martier.
4: KFI.
9: Palo Alto is entering the fray surrounding Flock cameras. Rich Cassone has more.
7: The city is preparing an audit of its Flock camera system after finding out that its data was shared nationwide. Flock Safety CEO Garrett Langley reassured.
8: We don't own the data. Our customers do. We don't work with ICE. The customer chooses who to share the data with.
7: Palo Alto's police chief said the cameras have helped solve cases and locate missing persons. Critics want to make sure the value isn't overridden by misuse of the data. Langley said there's a balance.
8: Because at the end of the day, we have to find a society where safety and privacy can coexist.
7: An independent police auditor will conduct the review.
9: And Los Angeles County residents are being warned about a jury duty scam involving callers claiming a person failed to report for jury duty and has an outstanding warrant. Those are the headlines. I'm Bill Herenda.
10: Checking KFI traffic, we do have a crash in the Culver City area. 405 southbound connector to the eastbound 10. That's partially blocking that connector road. Traffic slow from Olympic Boulevard through Arcadia on the 210 westbound after Baldwin Avenue. Look out for a wreck here blocking the carpool lane. Going to be on the brakes from Santa Anita Avenue. And another problem through the Burbank area, the 5 southbound before Alameda. Crash here blocking the left lane. You're going to be on the brakes from Verdugo Avenue. Some weekend road work to the Sepulveda Pass in Sherman Oaks. 405 south between Ventura Boulevard and Mulholland Drive. Roadway there is reduced to 3 lanes through the weekend and traffic is slow from Burbank Boulevard. Inglewood, 405 northbound before Manchester. Be on the lookout for a crash here along the right shoulder. Going to be tapping those brakes from West Olive Street. With Southern California's most accurate traffic reports, I'm Jonathan Weiss.
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0: Hey, it's Gary, and this is one of those moments from the show this week that had everybody talking. Take a listen.
1: We are sitting down with Stephen Baldwin. Hello. Among other things, the host of a new podcast called One Bad Movie with Stephen Baldwin.
3: Tell me about the podcast, what it's about.
27: Okay, so driving in my car like 2 years ago in upstate New York, and I heard like Hugh Jackman going, well, you know, the movie's great and the director's great and everybody's great and the co-stars are great and everybody was great.
3: Yeah.
27: And I swear I just went, oh, I'm so glad I don't have to do this anymore.
3: Right.
27: You know, just that's just like the movie business.
1: Right.
27: I said, even a guy like this probably at some point would love to talk about just his one bad movie. And I went, one bad movie.
3: There's an idea there.
27: Well, I didn't know. So I called my guys to go, could I interview actors about their bad films? And they all started laughing. And I went, yes, this is. And the rest is history, just because I've done, you know, 20 or 30 interviews. I have like 80 videos up on YouTube. It's growing very, it's not massive, but it's the following is growing very quickly just because it's so different.
1: I have a question. So I was looking through, as Shannon said, she Googled you this morning to make sure that we had some information.
27: Yeah.
1: You had a point in your career where you're doing 3, 4, 5 movies or TV series or shows a year. Yeah. I mean, you're busy.
27: Yeah.
1: If Stephen Baldwin were to interview Stephen Baldwin on One Bad Movie, you got to pick.
27: Well, Paul Corvino just walked me in, kids.
3: Yes.
27: Is he looking through the window?
3: Is it called Shutter Island?
27: Shelter Island.
3: Shelter Island.
27: Patsy Kensit and Ally Sheedy.
3: Okay. Wow.
27: A Paul Corvino production.
3: Oh my gosh, he's going to kill us.
27: Written by Paul Corvino.
3: That's our boss. I don't think we could.
27: Loves it.
3: I don't want to get fired over it. Shelter Island.
1: From 2003.
27: I mean, 2003, come on, we're going way back.
3: Okay, now, and you show your rear end in this movie. Don't lie to me.
27: I.
3: Are we going to see it?
27: I do a scene with all three of us. And I'm pretty sure. And, you know, after that, I went on to do a movie called Threesome with Laura Flynn Boyle and Josh Charles, which was very popular.
3: It became your thing.
27: Well, let's just say, I'll tell you right now, the funny thing, I did an episode of One Bad Movie where I'm interviewing somebody and they go, oh, yeah, your movie Threesome, which is now called Thruple. And I went, what's a Thruple? Like, I didn't even, I was in the movie Threesome. Yeah. I don't know today what a Thruple is.
3: Yeah,
27: you know what I mean?
3: It's a whole thing.
27: But I'm learning.
3: Yeah.
1: Do you find that the people that you interview about the movie, your opinion would be different? And I'll rephrase that. If you were to sign somebody up, you're going to sit them down, do the interview. You have an idea of what they think their worst movie is. And they're like, no, that was great compared to
27: this,
1: something else.
27: And that's the nature of the show right there. So Tori Spelling does a show here.
1: Mm-hmm.
27: I interviewed her. Hilarious. The interesting thing about my show is because I'm coming at the subject with what's your bad movie, it kind of changes the psychology of the interview.
1: Mm-hmm.
27: So after we do that, we kind of just do a straight interview, but now they're more relaxed and not thinking of those prepared answers.
1: Right.
27: So I get these great interviews. I did Bronson Pinchot. He was, you know, if you remember,
1: sure.
27: He was Serge and Beverly Hills Cop. And I'm a huge fan. The most fun I'm having is I'm a huge fan of a lot of these people, and some of them aren't big stars. They were more supporting people, but gave great performances. So to hear them go, oh man, you know, I did this sci-fi thing that was awful. You know, it's so much fun.
1: Yeah.
27: It's fun to talk about bad movies. And, you know, with the way things are in Hollywood right now, with the exception of Spider-Man, bad movies are kind of in.
3: I know.
27: People like bad, cheesy movies more than you realize.
3: We were just talking about The Last House. It was the one that was advertised on Sunset Boulevard with the guy living in the billboard.
27: Right.
3: Netflix film. And it was a pretty bad movie.
27: Yeah.
3: But I kind of enjoyed it.
27: Right.
3: You know, it was an hour and a half of disaster kitsch. And I was kind of like, meh. I heard some guys talking about it. Pedro Simoni.
27: Right.
3: You talked to him yesterday.
27: Right.
3: They're like, that's the worst movie ever. It's the worst movie ever. I'm like, yeah, but that's part of the point.
27: Yeah.
3: You know.
27: So Petrus was hilarious yesterday.
3: Yeah.
27: Because The Usual Suspects was shot in his hometown.
3: Oh, yeah.
1: Oh, yeah.
27: So he was tripping out. He said, when Kevin Spacey, like it's when his foot goes straight at the end, he goes, that's right outside my dad's restaurant.
3: Yeah,
27: I'm like,
3: yeah.
27: What?
1: That was early on in your career, though. Usual Suspects.
27: Yes.
1: Relatively. How did that come about?
27: Well, that was the normal agent thing.
1: Okay. So agent calls you. We got to audition for you.
27: No, there's this movie. They really like you. They already, Brian Singer, the director, Chris McQuarrie, the writer. They really like you. They like your work. There's this role they have. You know, you have to audition, but you have to meet Brian Singer. I was like, whatever. And they already had like Pete Postlethwaite, you know, a couple of the guys were already signed up, which I hadn't worked on a film that big yet.
1: Was Spacey signed up yet?
27: Spacey was early signed on, up.
1: Yeah.
27: Yeah. So they said, you got to go meet Brian Singer. So at this time, I was, you know, a little aggressive. You know what I mean? Sean Penn was like a wuss to me, and I was going to show Hollywood what real acting was.
3: Yeah.
27: You know what I mean? Okay. And my brother Alec at the time was like, you know, you go, boy. You know, do what you think you got to do. So I go and meet Brian Singer, and I'm like, well, let me tell you, like, what's I'm doing this. I'm going to do this. And, you know, you better be ready to deal with me. And, you know, you better have, like, you know, cameras, like, flying on helicopters because I'm going to be a lunatic. And it was one of the greatest moments of my career because Brian Singer's like, are you done? I'm like, yeah, damn it, I'm done. He's like, let me tell you, this is going to go down, bro. He's like, you're going to do exactly what I tell you or I'm firing your ass in 5 minutes. I'm like, okay, I'm sorry.

0: say my cue line to Benicio is, what's that guy's name we used to do jobs with back in New York? And his line is Brix Marlin. That's what he's only supposed to say, Brix Marlin.
1: That's what's written.
0: So we're rolling, and you know, Brian's over here behind the monitor. We're on the set. And I go, hey, what's that guy's name? There's we used to do those jobs with back in New York. And Benicio goes, oh, that's he like just like, I'm not even kidding. He like just mumbles some gibberish and goes, Brix Marlin. At the end of it. So when he does it, it throws me. Like now I have the next line.
2: Yeah.
0: And I kind of look like this over towards the monitor. I'll never forget. And Brian Singer leans out and just looks at me and goes, and waves like, keep going, just keep going. But it was what established Benicio's character with the rest of us who were pretty talented as this guy's the wing nut. This guy's bringing something that none of us could have anticipated. So that's, you know, once I saw Benicio being so different, I had a bunch of other scenes where I was going to be like kind of crazy, but I had to pull it back because Benicio was so wild.
2: Yeah. Right. Yeah. Right. That's so cool. I love those inside baseball stories.
0: Yeah.
2: About not baseball.
0: Well, I got a few more, but I can't tell you. Just saying. Well,
1: we have a commercial. You can tell us during the commercial, but stick around.
2: Yeah.
1: Well, that was one of the highlights from the Gary and Shannon show this week. Plenty more coming up. Stay with us.
3: Checking KFI traffic. We do have a stall in the Lincoln Heights area, the 5 North on after Broadway. This is a vehicle that's blocking the right lane. You're going to be on the brakes from Main Street. Still have some trouble through the Burbank area on the 5 southbound before Alameda Avenue. Crash blocking the left lane. You're on the brakes from Verdugo Avenue. Had a slowdown through Arcadia, 210 westbound after Baldwin Avenue. A crash blocking the carpool lane. Traffic is stopped there from Santa Anita Avenue. With Southern California's most accurate traffic reports, I'm Jonathan Weiss.
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0: Welcome to the weekend with Gary and Shannon. We combed through this week and picked out the moments worth hearing twice.
1: Stephen Baldwin has joined us.
2: Yes, sir.
1: Shelter Island.
2: Yeah.
1: Was a movie.
2: A Paul Corvin. I'm going to say his name 100 times. He's the blame for all this. God.
1: For people who are listening, Paul Corvino is our boss,
0: yeah,
1: too.
0: Right.
1: He's our market manager here in LA for iHeart.
2: Which, so. Quickly, I got to tell that story. So, like, a couple months back, I come walking up, you know, in the front lobby. Mm-hmm. To do an interview with Tori Spelling for her show, because we pod swapped.
0: Isn't it crazy how tiny she is? She's so tiny. Of course,
2: she's
0: fabulous. You work in Hollywood, but like when we saw Tori Spelling in the real life, she's so small. Yeah. I mean, you know, you see people on screen the larger than life, right?
2: Well, when I saw Tori Spelling the first time, it was because I was from Massapequa and we grew up lower middle class, and she
0: didn't.
2: She didn't. So if you're cute, you come from money, you can hang with the Baldwin, baby. But it's just so cool because we never hung out, and now like we're friends, and she's a doll.
0: Yeah.
2: So I'm coming in here to do an interview with Tori.
0: Yeah.
2: And behind me, I hear Stephen. I turn around, it's Paul. Who I go, what are you doing here? He's like, I'm kind of running the place. I was like, did Shelter Island. What are you talking about?
0: That's the last time you had seen him?
2: I haven't seen him in 30 years.
0: Oh my God, wow. How funny.
2: But it's so fun to reconnect with.
0: Oh, that is great. Okay, so I pull up Shelter Island.
2: Oh God.
0: And there's two different descriptions. Oh, no. IMDb has this description. Okay. Lou, a former professional golfer turned motivational speaker, seems to have it all. Fame, money, and a beautiful living girlfriend, Alex. Her seemingly perfect life is turned upside down when she is attacked near her home in Manhattan. The Rotten Tomatoes description is two women wade into dangerous waters when severe weather traps them and others on a normally tranquil island. Well, those sound like two different movies.
2: Well, yeah. But do you want to hear my Rotten Tomatoes take on it? Okay. So two women who are kind of friends have like basically like a gardener guy, a mysterious kind of gardener guy shows up around, you know, the situation. And it's all about how, like, you know, oh, I'm having trouble watering my plants in the house.
0: Oh, so my gosh.
2: No, but it's awful. It's terrible. And it's,
1: Does it give a Rotten Tomato score on there?
0: 6%. I wasn't going to bring that
2: What's
0: up.
2: What's so
0: but
2: funny?
0: Since you asked. That's not
2: Corvino
0: good.
2: Corvino paid only, me a lot of money, dang it.
0: I was going to say, Bossy should have. Wait, yeah. So it's just like women who are bored and have a gardener and have sex with him?
2: Pretty much.
0: Okay. Yeah, okay.
1: That's yeah, a better really plot not, description.
2: No, but I just remember, like I told you, Paul was the producer, there was a director, there was this, that, and you get the script, and I go out to Long Island to shoot this movie. We shot it at Paul's house in the Hamptons.
0: Yeah.
2: So I just remember, like, you know, like, hey, we were thinking, you know, that scene here where you're just eating pancakes and then, like, the scene's over, we thought you could have sex on the table. And I'm like, but that's not in the script.
0: P.S. Okay, yeah. I love the addition of pancakes.
2: I'm like, I would do it. No, but I was like, Paul, you know, I do it, but it would hold a production washing off the maple syrup. Right. On, you know what I mean? It's just going to slow things. It'll cost you money.
1: Do we have a syrup wrangler who can handle this?
0: Yeah. So did you have the sex with the women in the movie?
2: I did whatever Mr. Corvino told me.
0: Wow. That's an
1: excellent point. We've said that many times.
2: Yeah.
1: You mentioned as you came in here that today happens to be an important day in terms of breast cancer research.
2: Today is National Breast Cancer Research Day. And my mom, God rest her soul, started, you know, she had breast cancer, was a survivor. So now my sister Beth and Alec and I in Syracuse, there's the headquarters for what's called the Baldwin Fund. If you go to Instagram, you can see it. Or if you Google the Baldwin Fund, it's thebaldwinfund.org. The cool part is we just did some, we do these grants every year. We give like $3,000 or $4,000 or $50,000 grants for research. Well, one of our researchers came back and made this incredible discovery where if somebody has like a lump, we can take a sample of it. And now with this research kind of revelation they have, they can figure out if that lump is going to go metastatic, if it's going to go to your lymphatic system, this, that. So it's really kind of a breakthrough that's going to save lives. And we're just super proud that, you know, we can honor mom and do the right thing for breast cancer people and actually be making a difference in it's not a cure, but it's something that will be a preventative, meaning anybody who does this test that we discovered will know for sure if a lump is going to metastasize and get worse and possibly, whereas before they had no understanding of that whatsoever.
1: Right. Well, that's very cool. The Baldwin Fund.
0: Carol Baldwin. Six kids she raised.
2: Yes.
0: My gosh.
2: Yes.
0: My goodness.
2: Yes. And then, of course, there was Dad. Kind of, he was, you know, the Massapequa great Santini.
1: I love that description of him.
2: Oh, he's gnarly.
1: That's one of those movies that Robert Duvall as the great Santini is just stuck in my head.
2: Well, I was the youngest of six, like, and I just remember my dad, like, you know, my tooth hurt. I'm like, oh, I need some Ambisol. My dad would come over and be like, stop crying.
0: Yeah, punch you in the face.
2: No, it was more psychological.
0: Was that
2: more
0: his
2: like
0: voice?
2: Drills. Oh, yeah.
0: Oh, that's cool.
2: He'd be like, stop crying or I'll give you something to cry about.
0: Oh, that's so good.
2: But think about that. You're like, you know, yeah, you're five.
0: I love it.
2: And this, you know, ominous individual. Yeah. My dad was 6'1", 250.
0: Batman.
1: Jeez.
2: But he was a big football player. Yeah. Blah, blah, blah, blah, blah. So for him to look at you and go, stop crying or I'll give you something to cry about, you know, was memorable.
0: Yeah, that's great.
2: Powerful.
1: Wherever you find podcasts, we prefer the iHeart app, but you can find it anywhere. One Bad Movie with Stephen Baldwin.
2: And it is on iHeart.
1: Yeah. And it's on iHeart.
0: This has been the most fun Hollywood interview we've ever done. Yeah. I haven't laughed that hard in the breaks.
2: Yeah. Thanks.
1: Thanks for coming in.
0: It's great.
2: You guys are awesome.
1: Come back anytime.
2: It. Thank you.
1: Just come in. The door's open.
2: Yeah. I love it.
1: Literally, you could just walk
2: in. I don't need Corvino.
0: You don't need Corvino.
1: No, you
0: don't. And you don't need to have a threesome, you know.
1: You know.
2: Yeah, there will be no sex on the desks here in the studio.
1: Well, listen, don't say never. Hope you enjoyed that as much as we did the first time around. More of the best of Gary and Shannon right after this.
3: KFI. More stimulating talk.
4: President Trump says construction on the White House ballroom is running ahead of schedule, a day after the Supreme Court temporarily allowed work to continue. Trump praised the project in a morning post on Truth Social, saying tremendous work has been done, and he included a photo of the site. On Friday, Chief Justice John Roberts ruled the work could temporarily resume on the ballroom, pending the High Court's review of an emergency appeal of a lower court's ruling by the White House. Canadian Prime Minister Mark Carney says retaliatory tariffs on the United States will begin on September 8th. He announced the move at a morning news conference in response to the Trump administration's new 50% tariffs on Canadian goods. The new U.S. tariffs went into effect at midnight. The tariffs impact about $20 billion worth of Canadian imports. Manhattan's legendary Carnegie Deli, known for its famous pastrami sandwiches, is slated to reopen in September. The new Midtown location will be at 7th Avenue and 54th Street, just a block away from the old one. I'm Rob Martier.
3: KFI.
5: A Santa Monica police officer responding to an unrelated incident shot and killed a man who charged at officers with a knife today at 12:49 p.m. in Palisades Park in the 1400 block of Ocean Avenue. Officers had initially responded to a report of domestic violence when the man charged at officers with a knife. Here's Santa Monica Chief of Police Derek Jacob.
6: The suspect ignored repeated commands to drop the knife and continued to advance towards the officers. One officer discharged their firearm, striking the individual.
5: Portions of Southern California remain under a heat advisory that is set to expire on Monday morning. However, hot temperatures are expected to continue into next week. And sad news is actor Michael Wright, known for the Five Heartbeats and the TV series V, has passed away at the age of 70. Those are the headlines. I'm Bill Herenda.
7: Checking KFI traffic. We do have a crash through the Arcadia area. The 210 westbound after Baldwin Avenue. This one's still blocking the carpool lane. Traffic slow from Santa Anita Avenue. Look out for a slowdown through the Burbank area. The 5 southbound before Alameda. Scene of a crash here blocking the left lane. You're going to be on the brakes here from Verdugo Avenue. And looking at a stall through Cerritos. The 605 southbound after South Street. A stall blocking the two middle lanes. Traffic is stop and go from the 91 freeway. With Southern California's most accurate traffic reports, I'm Jonathan Weiss.
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0: If you missed us this week, don't worry. We saved the best of the Gary and Shannon show for you right here.
1: We don't have to spend a lot of time on it, but I want to bring this up just because I would like your perspective.
2: Gary and Shannon, you have inspired me.
3: Oh no.
2: I have made cakes for my children in the past, but I also happen to be a soccer coach for youth and a referee and all that stuff. I think I'm going to go bake some cakes.
3: Oh, great.
2: And deliver them to the kids.
3: I love that.
2: So that I can say Shannon Farron inspired me. What a great way to give back.
3: I'm so glad.
2: Bake some cakes and bring them this weekend.
3: You know, this is the most ununderstandable backlash I've ever gotten. I simply said, it is odd, and I've never heard of a grown man baking a cake for a child who wasn't his child. And now all of America hates me, and apparently there's grown men who bake cakes for strange children all the time, and I just didn't know about it.
4: They're not strange. I don't choose a random child and go, I made you a cake, little girl.
5: I'll give you a cake if you get in my van.
4: Yeah, it's not that. You make cakes for your kids' friends.
3: You've done this.
4: Yes.
3: Of course you have.
4: I've made bread for them. I made cookies for them.
1: See, I told you.
4: It's called the community, Shannon.
3: Okay.
4: Join it.
5: Get one.
4: How could you be that excited of a possible baby sighting and you don't believe in baking cakes for youth? Did you not enjoy a cake as an 8-year-old?
1: Her specific hang-up is... A grown man
3: baking a cake for somebody else.
4: It's 2026. Men bake. Feed you cookies upon request.
3: I'm not a child.
4: Your husband pretended to be you to try to acquire more of said cookies.
3: Yeah, but they're not children. If there was a guy across the street,
4: I would argue that it's childlike behavior to use your wife's phone to try to get her friend to make you more cookies.
3: If there was a guy who lived down the street, let's call him Dave. Who came
4: over. We can
3: call
4: him Justin. I'm comfortable with this.
3: No, it's Dave. Okay. This is your family. He comes over and he gives your son a cake for his birthday. Uh-huh. That's not weird.
1: That's not. Totally leaving out the context.
4: If the only thing I know about him is that he's Dave and he lives five houses down, yes, that is absolutely weird. But if Dave also has children and we have play dates and they hang out together, I run into him at back to school night and we have like a fun handshake or we do a goofy bit with each other, there is nothing weird about it.
1: Add to that. The context of your son's birthday was just ruined by something. You guys got into a car accident. Meteor fell in your backyard.
4: Dave is a hero.
3: It was a rainstorm.
4: Still,
1: my house was flooded to the point that we couldn't live in it.
4: Dave's a hero. Dave is hands down a hero. There's nothing creepy. It's called being a member of society and a community.
3: I guess,
4: and it's being supportive. It takes a freaking village.
3: I'll just be the only advocate for your children.
4: No, that's not advocating for my children.
1: You know what this is?
4: My children don't need protection from Dave.
3: They don't need a cake from Dave either. Well,
4: they do.
1: You don't get any cake, so you just don't get it.
4: It's not about the cake. It's about the intent behind the cake.
3: Exactly.
4: No.
3: Exactly.
4: You're not doing
3: my
4: this.
3: Point.
4: You're not going to ruin modern society by saying it's some kind of cynical world where everybody's out to touch everybody.
3: I'm not saying there's anything wrong. I've never heard it happening until today.
4: No, you can't. No, you're not backpedaling to that extent. You literally said that it was creepy and weird. Those are implied to be wrong. You're saying it is wrong for a grown man to bake a cake for another child.
3: No, I did not say that.
4: All right.
3: I did not say it was wrong.
4: You know what? Good job. You tricked me into listening to the podcast during the time that I was on the show.
3: Please do.
4: I hope that's what this was
3: all about.
4: Because it worked.
1: You find podcasts.
3: When did
1: just
3: we
1: type
3: start
1: in
3: talking about this? I think you're going to have to go
4: when
3: back.
4: When I got here, it was last hour. I was sitting in the lobby and I heard you saying, who bakes a cake for somebody? And I could hear that was through the glass. Who bakes a cake for someone?
3: Okay, so if Chris Merrill, who I just saw in the hallway.
4: That's very different.
3: Baked your kid a cake.
4: No.
3: Okay.
4: Chris Merrill.
3: This is what I'm talking about.
4: Chris Merrill probably doesn't even know my name.
3: This is what I'm talking about.
4: That makes it weird. That was my whole point. Dave up the street is trying to do something for his neighbors who experienced a tragedy in the form of weather.
3: Okay.
4: And they're trying to help that family in need
3: because that's
4: what a community does for each other.
3: Okay.
4: You've never had your neighbors over for a backyard barbecue?
3: No, of course.
4: Then what? So you can't bake a cake, but you can make coleslaw or delicious baby back ribs? Somehow you put some icing on some bread and it makes it weird?
3: You actually bring up a really good point.
4: I know I do. There's nothing wrong with it.
3: If Dennis brought over a thing of ribs.
4: Who's Dennis? Why is his name Dennis now? Did you already forget
1: Dennis? Dennis is the originator
3: of this whole story. In a real hypothetical.
4: Oh, the real guy's name was David?
3: Wait, so you don't know the whole story.
1: The origin story.
3: Listen, give me 30 seconds here to tell you the whole story. Listen to this.
4: On the air?
3: Gary's 8 years old. There was a flood. There was a flood all of us experienced in Northern California.
1: Did you get water in your house?
3: Yes.
1: How much?
3: I don't know. I was a baby.
4: I don't think
3: baby.
4: I experienced this flood, but I was in Modesto.
3: I was much younger than you. So,
4: There's like four commas.
3: I know. So listen. So there's a flood that all of Northern California experienced. It happened to land on Gary's 8th birthday.
1: Yeah. Ninth.
3: Dennis, who's a family friend, bakes Gary a cake and brings it over.
4: Yes.
3: And the joke has been for the entirety of this show, 10 years.
1: Since 1982. Yeah,
3: it's a little bit, it's a fun thing to
4: this
3: think
4: is your
3: about.
4: Your Curb Your Enthusiasm-esque
3: thing. What are we doing
4: here?
3: What is this?
4: Just because nobody, but you've got listeners who are saying that this is a great idea and they're going to go do it for other children.
3: I know, and I love that.
4: Yeah.
3: I hope kids get cakes from strange men for all of eternity.
4: Don't act like you love it. It takes more than just your face to communicate your sarcasm. You're a radio professional. I know what you're doing.
3: I hope Chris Merrill bakes three strange children cakes this afternoon.
4: That is very strange. He just moved here. Like, he doesn't know these people. How long had you lived on that street, Gary? Your entire life?
1: My entire life, yeah.
4: Yeah, Dennis had known you your entire life and your parents and your family, your siblings, right? So I don't understand why this is weird. This is great. This is what communities do for each other
3: in Northern California. What dudes are baking in 1982, you know?
4: Do we know for a fact he baked it? Like, he didn't outsource it to his wife?
1: That was the big deal. That's why it meant
4: something.
1: Don't
4: back away from the mic and raise your voice at me. It still doesn't matter. Just because he was ahead of his time and he was a homemaker. Like, you know how much fun I have experimenting and modifying my cookie recipe?
1: Here's the thing.
4: Really enjoy it. I'm building a raised bed garden.
1: I don't know if this makes a difference in your philosophy here. He was he's the owner of a construction company. Like, he was a dude. He wasn't like
3: Jerry Sandusky was a football coach.
1: No, you've seen Jerry Sandusky.
3: He was a dude.
4: No. That's now I'm getting, because you said this when I heard it in the lobby. You're trying to make a comparison between a neighbor helping out a kid who had his birthday party ruined and Jerry Sandusky.
3: You're going to have to watch your tone.
4: No, I don't. I'm a guest here. I don't get paid for this garbage. I can yell and scream too. Look at me. I can have opinions.
3: The true feelings are coming out.
1: Gary and Shannon will continue.
3: Wait. You mean this garbage will continue?
4: This garbage. What's happening now that I'm being judged for answering a question honestly and acting like I'm doing something wrong?
3: Maybe you're dehydrated.
4: Okay,
1: we're going to neglect our kids.
4: We'll be back with more of this.
3: That was a good one. We've got more best of moments on the way. Don't go anywhere.
6: Checking KFI traffic. We have a crash in the Burbank area. The 5 southbound before Alameda Avenue. Wreck here blocking the left lane. Traffic is slow from Verdugo Avenue. Slow down through Arcadia on the 210 westbound after Baldwin. That's due to a crash blocking the carpool lane. Going to be on the brakes from Santa Anita Avenue. Look out for a stall through Lincoln Heights. The 5 northbound after Broadway Avenue. Stall blocking the right lane. Traffic is stop and go from Main Street. With Southern California's most accurate traffic reports, I'm Jonathan Wise.
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25: Three staccato cries of Mayday and an eyewitness report of a mid-air explosion is about all that is known this morning of the British Columbia air disaster, which yesterday claimed 52 lives.
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28: We were told nothing.
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2: On the next Bill Handel Show, UFO news coverage is increasing Americans' belief in aliens, especially Gen Z. Oh, come on, that's so stupid. Wait a minute, he's got four heads and nine arms. What's going on? Woo, woo. That's coming up Monday morning at 8 o'clock.

0: it's Gary, and this is one of those moments from the show this week that had everybody talking. Take a listen.
1: I just wanted to mention this, because I do believe people care. I don't know if anybody else in this room does, but I do.
2: Really? The two guys defending the guy doing the nice thing with the cake?
1: I'm not talking about men and cakes. I'm talking about
3: convenient.
1: The Eagles.
3: Oh.
1: As we know, Jackie died earlier this month, but Shadow remains. And Shadow has finally been back at his nest, and he is not alone. And the community has embraced his new female partner. Her name is Katie. And Katie's been hanging out in the nest, a young female eagle. Why are you looking at me like that?
3: I don't know.
1: Why the laugh track?
2: Katie's like a mid-season replacement on the Eagle sitcom?
1: Is that what's happening? You guys want to go back to defending men who give treats to stranger children?
3: Stranger children.
1: Spent our whole childhoods learning that we don't talk to strangers, but apparently
2: it's not a stranger. No part of this story was it a stranger. No, nobody said it was a stranger. It was a close family friend. Might as well have been an uncle, in my mind. Or,
1: well...
3: Yeah, that doesn't make it much better, but I understand what you're saying.
2: Wait, how did I all of a sudden lose on this?
3: Now it's two against one.
2: Just to be clear, when I say garbage, because I've also said how much I adore the show, I was just talking about this moment where I'm having to defend this nonsense because somebody did something nice.
3: Well, that's on Justin's last appearance on the show.
2: Okay, great.
1: Remember how we had to say goodbye to Jackie?
3: Oh, no.
2: By the way,
1: let's also take this time to say goodbye to Justin.
2: Do I get some funeral music? No, not now, at the end. Okay. At the end.
1: It's been a fun 10 years, but you're done.
2: I think we've only been around for seven.
3: We've talked about the the neglect that we all suffered as children.
2: Yes.
3: And how it made us more resilient.
1: Yes.
3: And I think this is such a great story. If you grew up, and I love the first line of this story by Sonia Ramirez, if you grew up hearing, be back by dinner, you might also remember the freedom that came with it.
1: So much.
2: Yeah, and one of the things that, like, there's tons of data, so much so that I think, speaking of 7 years of doing this, like, early on was the first time I had seen published data about this, is that, because it was an issue I had when my kids were in elementary school, is that they have peaceful playground is a thing that they do in the Burbank schools here, where somebody comes and they teach all of the kids the same game, and they all play the same game, and that's the only game that they can play during that time frame, because they found that there's less disagreements and arguing and fighting that happens when everybody's doing the same thing. And now they're looking at it going data saying that, well, now kids don't know how to don't know anything about conflict resolution.
1: I have a question about that. Is there still dodgeball and kickball in schools?
2: Not that I'm aware of. I don't, not to the level that we played it for sure.
1: Okay.
2: Like I only hear about it. Weirdly enough, I've heard more about adult leagues of dodgeball.
3: Yeah.
2: Maybe kickball. No, I've seen kickball.
1: I've seen kickball.
2: Kickball will definitely happen, but I don't think anybody plays dodgeball.
1: Kickball can hurt, but it's not intended to hurt.
2: Yeah, you're
1: hurt.
2: Not kicking the ball at the person.
3: Yeah. If you're good,
1: you are.
3: If you're good, you are.
1: Nail that pitcher real
2: they
1: quick.
2: Have it. They do play like dodgeball games at those Sky Zones. My kid has been to birthday parties where they you have an area in those trampoline park things.
1: Yeah.
2: And one of my kids' friends, they're like 16, 17 now, and they decided like after the last day of school this summer, like, let's go to Sky Zone and have fun. They're there 5 minutes and a kid rolls his ankle. He has to go get him and take him home so we can take him to the urgent care.
1: But sorry, I didn't mean to derail your train of thought.
2: It's very easy.
1: So the game that they all play is one peaceful, nice game.
2: Yeah, it could be Foursquare. It could be like they do the steal the bacon where there's that like object in the middle and you have to go
1: and
2: grab it.
1: And so if they don't have that, they don't know what to do?
2: Yeah. That's all they could play.
1: There's no imagination.
2: There's no like, you get a soccer ball, you get a basketball. There's no deal making. There's no nothing. It's like, this is the season where we are playing this game. And if you're not playing this game, you're just on the monkey bars or on the slide or just walking around. And they talk about lack of free play being a thing where now people don't understand how to resolve conflict or just do anything. Everything is so structured. It's so interesting because to me, it's like when people come out of the military or they get out of prison, their lives are so structured. They have a hard time getting like reacclimating to society.
3: Yeah.
2: And we're doing it to our children.
3: Which is funny because last week we talked about the issue of monoculture where so many people want to do or want to be involved in the same thing at the same time. Usually we think about it as an event of some kind, like a Super Bowl or some great TV show or concert event or something like that. But that that also does not allow for that kind of conflict to naturally arise and then be resolved. Mm-hmm. It just doesn't happen that way. And that's part of the reason I think we like that, is because we're all pointed in the same direction, doing the same thing. But when you're young and you take, you're not asking them to do that voluntarily. I mean, like, it'd be one thing if kickball became the new sensation.
2: Yeah, it's a
3: and
2: trend.
3: Everywhere, like every corner of the playground was a kickball game.
2: Yep.
3: But that's not the way it should happen. I'm sorry. That's not the way it happens naturally. That would be very rare for something like that.
2: No, it's like they come outside and there's like a yard duty, quote unquote, that says, this is the game that we're all playing now, and that's what we're going to do. The other thing that it talks about is that by not letting kids like take risks, they don't assess like risk management. But what you said just made me think of is that I remember a time where you could have discourse, like you could have a disagreement with someone. And it, to me, it was before Trump's like first term, like people could disagree about things and have a conversation and it didn't get weird. And I wonder if like it has nothing to do with him and it's more just a coincidental thing with this growth of like social media and online communities where people are seeking out like-minded people, that it's just been enough time has passed now that people don't understand why they would want to be around people they don't think like.
1: I mean, right. All I know is today I'm only going to talk to people that think it's weird for a grown man to make a stranger child.
2: All right. Fair enough.
4: Harry, Jenna, you guys have to come to Downey. I'm not sure if you guys are. Made it sound like you weren't. I just caught the end of it. But yes, please come to Downey. You're going to love Downey. Downey's going to love you. We're all going to show out for you. And I will even give you an official tour of Downey if you need it. My name is Matt. Go.
3: Hey, Matt.
1: I love it, yeah, Matt. We'll be there on Thursday.
3: We'll be there Thursday. That's next Thursday, the 27th. We're going to be at BJ's Restaurant and Brewhouse in Downey.
2: I will. I do want to come. Bring Shannon a cupcake, guys.
1: Oh, yeah. I like cake.
3: Gave up that fight pretty quick.
1: I sure did.
3: On second thought,
1: I like the idea of some cake. I don't care who you are. I'll eat it.
3: Who said cake? Well, if you like that, make sure you subscribe to the Gary and Shannon Show podcast.
1: So you'll never miss a thing.
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6: The United States and Iran ramped up the hostile messaging ahead of next week's scheduled announcement of new U.S. sanctions on Tehran. Treasury Secretary Scott Bessent is set to hold a news conference on Monday after the White House said it plans to impose the toughest sanctions in history on Iran and the Islamic Republic's key trading partners. In response, top Iranian officials promised a devastating response to any new economic sanctions. The collapse of trade talks with Canada is resulting in steep tariffs on Canadian goods. The new 50% tariffs on a wide range of goods went into effect at midnight after weeks of negotiations. Canadian Prime Minister Mark Carney.
7: Canadian exports to the United States lower costs for American families. In contrast, tariffs are taxes.
6: Carney announced that Canada will immediately retaliate dollar for dollar to protect workers and businesses. The NYPD says they're searching for the gunman who shot and killed a man during a road rage incident Friday. Lisa Salvati reports.
8: Police say it happened at about 10 p.m. on Crescent Avenue in East New York, Brooklyn. ABC 7 reports a neighbor's surveillance camera recorded two drivers having an argument, then the sound of gunshots before the shooter took off. Cops got a 911 call, and when they got there, they found the 27-year-old victim who had been operating a moped with gunshot wounds to his chest and torso. He was taken to the hospital but didn't make it. In New York, I'm Lisa Salvati.
6: A humanoid robot developed by Chinese smartphone maker Honor beat the 100-meter world record held by Usain Bolt. China's state broadcaster reported that the robot ran the 100-meter dash in 9.32 seconds. The run beat the 9.58-second men's 100-meter world record set by Bolt at the World Athletics Championships in Berlin in 2009. I'm Rob Martier.
5: KFI.
9: New research shows the San Andreas Fault may be slipping faster than originally thought. Rich Cassone has more.
10: Professor Kim Blisniak, an earthquake geologist at San Jose State University, conducted the research for a new paper. She told the San Francisco Chronicle that she looked at 10,000 years of data in her work, while previous research only examined 1,000 years. The movement specifically applies to a portion of the San Andreas Fault in Northern California. Higher slip rates can often mean more earthquakes. Her study is not yet published.
9: The Jonas Brothers Burning Up Tour All Over Again's 44 dates includes one at the Hollywood Bowl on November 18th. Actress Brenda Song served as a commentator during the LA Rams 34-zip preseason home win versus the Saints today. And sad news is actor Michael Wright has passed away at the age of 70. Those are the headlines. I'm Bill Herenda.
11: Checking KFI traffic. We do have some road work through the Sherman Oaks area. It's going to be through the Sepulveda Pass, 405 southbound between Ventura Boulevard and Mulholland Drive. That roadway is reduced to three lanes. Traffic is stop and go from Burbank Boulevard. Those lanes will reopen at 5 a.m. Monday. Through Arcadia, the crash is cleared on the 210 westbound after Baldwin. That's been moved to the right shoulder. Traffic is still slow coming away from Santa Anita. Through Santa Monica on the 10 westbound before 20th Street. Look out for a crash here along the right shoulder. You're going to be on those brakes from Cloverfield Boulevard. And it looks like another wreck clearing in Burbank, the 5 southbound before Alameda. This one's off to the shoulder. Traffic's still there from Verdugo Avenue. And getting word of a wreck through the Echo Park area, 101 southbound before Rampart Boulevard. That's a block in the right shoulder. Traffic slow there from Sunset Boulevard. With Southern California's most accurate traffic reports, I'm Jonathan Weiss.
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0: 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He is Lord Michael Monks.
1: Oh.
0: Won that lordship this week. You were telling me about that.
1: I think I would be a good and just lord.
0: I would not.
1: I'd be a bad king.
0: The moment I had the power, I would abuse the hell out of it.
1: You know, I thought that California's government would be better served by a monarchy, just a guy or gal who could come in and say, enough is enough. We're going to be making some very serious and important decisions, and I'm going to rule by royal decree.
0: What are you going to do when you don't like that, though? Isn't that what executive orders are now?
1: Yeah, but they come from people who are dumb.
0: Oh, you think that?
1: I think we'll have a smart royal.
0: Well, that's optimistic.
1: I don't know who it is. We could import. Surely they've got extra royals in Europe still.
0: Oh, no. I would
1: where these things bizarrely exist. I mean, to be clear, I think hereditary monarchies are ridiculous. I can't even believe they exist in the year of our Lord 2026. Mm-hmm. But they do. And I would like to borrow one, is all I'm saying. Could we get, surely there's some royal house of some fallen kingdom in Germany looking for something to do. He's a very fine administrator who could come over and run
2: California.
1: Have
2: you lost your castle? We have a place for you to come. Yeah.
1: And then I would be a lord. Well, I think they would choose support of people.
2: Consider Sacramento
1: or
2: a good
1: earl.
2: Place.
1: I could be an earl. Do I look like I could be an earl?
0: I'll call you Earl. Hey, you got that.
1: Earl of Skidmark.
0: Earl Monks is taking... Hey, Earl!
1: They can call me Lord of Skidmark.
0: Last week, I think we talked about the toad that they found in the La Brea tar pits.
1: Yeah, this was apparently like a big deal.
0: Yeah.
1: Like we thought it was extinct or it was extinct.
0: No, it is extinct.
1: Yeah. But we didn't know it was here. What was the deal?
0: Yeah. We didn't know it was here.
1: Yeah.
0: And they found fossils in the tar pits. Come to find out, Metro, these are your people, have documented more than 500 fossils. Some specimens dating back to the Ice Age.
1: Wow.
0: Hayden is a nearly complete skull of a juvenile Colombian mammoth found during excavation, probably trafficking. Paleontologists recovered remains of mammoths, mastodons, bison, camels, horses, giant ground sloths.
1: And former KFI hosts.
0: Some younger than the giant ground sloths and small animals like gophers as well. Early reporting also identifying saber-toothed cats and dire wolves among the finds. All right, coolest fossils.
1: Dire wolves.
0: I mean, dire wolves got to be one of the coolest fossils, right? Those are just like oversized dogs.
1: Huge.
0: Massive dogs. I like the idea of mammoths and mastodons too. I would not have expected camels and horses to be found in Southern California. You know, horses were not here when white man found North America.
1: They were brought by the Spaniards.
0: Yeah, yeah. So they were not native. I guess they were here at one point, but then they were not here, and then we brought them. Just like rats. Did you know there were no rats in North America until ships started showing up here?
1: Really?
0: Yeah.
1: Well, wait, how did the Native Americans get around pre-horse?
0: I think they used their feet.
1: Come on.
0: You don't think they walked?
1: I mean, I do believe they walked.
0: Maybe don't be racist.
1: I'm not being racist. I'm sure they walked.
0: Like you just called people lazy.
1: I'm not calling them lazy. I just think, come on. I mean, there were no horses here?
0: No, I think you've been watching too many.
1: Were they riding the dire wolves?
0: I mean, I don't have any proof that they weren't.
1: Here's how Metro ended up finding these fossils. It's obviously not the first time that large construction projects come across these. We know that there was a lot of prehistoric activity in this part of the world, but they're expanding the D line, right? They've already opened up new stations and there's more to come. So they're digging around the area of La Brea tar pits and they find all of this stuff and naturally they have to preserve it. And this, unfortunately, it is one of the reasons these projects cost so much.
0: Oh, because we got to save the bones.
1: You got to save the bones.
0: Oh.
1: You absolutely have to save. And I'm glad they do. I mean, this is important information. Scientists, they know that they're going to recover large quantities of fossils that are preserved in the asphalt here. And this is all because of the proximity to the tar pits. Now, they expected more, actually.
0: They did?
1: It turns out that only a small portion of the bones came from asphalt deposits. But Metro has a contract, and that fossils recovered from asphalt had to go to the La Brea Tar Pits and Museum.
0: Okay.
1: And finds recovered from ordinary sediment went to the Natural History Museum of Los Angeles County. How's that for bureaucracy?
0: If I find a dinosaur bone, though, in my yard, can't I just sell it?
1: I don't know.
0: I knew a guy that was digging a pool, and he found a dinosaur in his backyard.
1: How'd that go?
0: They made a lot of money on it.
1: Really?
0: Yeah. It was in Colorado, though. I don't know what the rules
1: are. How many bones? A bone?
0: No. It was, I think, like half a skeleton.
1: Oh, my gosh.
0: Let me see. I just binged this for us. Document it. Don't disturb it. Don't touch or remove it yet. True fossils are preserved remains or traces of ancient organisms older than 10,000 years. Blah, blah, blah, blah, blah. Photograph it, measure it, note it, sketch it if you can.
1: Oh, bop it, pass it, twist it.
0: Protect it from the elements. So I guess you're supposed to put a tent up over it. And then consider legal and ownership rules. If they're found on private land, generally the property of the landowner and can be kept, sold, donated, or destroyed.
1: Wow.
0: Can you imagine somebody finding like a mastodon and then just saying, I'm going to destroy it just because I can. I would hate
1: that. I can't imagine it.
0: Some people are like that.
1: But they would have to be dumb.
0: Yeah.
1: Because you know, that is worth something. Yeah. I feel like I would want to give it to the public for research or for display purposes, but I would,
0: to a museum.
1: I would like to be compensated.
0: Yeah.
1: So I'm sure these museums pay.
0: In California, don't you think that immediately, though, they would try to create all kinds of red tape around whatever project you're working on that you found the bones in your yard?
1: I'm sure the bones would have to be returned to certain tribes. The way that Jackie, the bald eagle who passed away.
0: Not getting into that.
1: They had to distribute.
0: I saw the talkbacks.
1: We reported on this, Chris.
0: Nope.
1: They are. That is part of the state procedure with the dead bald eagles is that they're giving her to the tribes.
0: The bald eagle people are

0: say anything about that?
1: He said, no, I'm not going to touch harder to get.
0: Who wants control of your liquor cabinet is next. How get Merrill under control. More Monks and Merrill continues after this update of the KFI News.
2: Checking KFI traffic. We do have some road work to the Sherman Oaks area. 405 southbound between Ventura Boulevard and Mulholland Drive. That runway is reduced to three lanes. That's a weekend road work project. Traffic is slow from Burbank Boulevard. Due downtown LA on the 101 southbound before the 110. Look out for a crash along the right shoulder. Traffic's very slow coming away from Santa Monica Boulevard. Due Hollywood, 101 southbound off-ramp to Franklin Avenue. Crash there, partially blocking the off-ramp. With Southern California's most accurate traffic reports, I'm Jonathan Weiss.
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13: 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Summer is cooler.

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0: 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Thanks for being with us here on the weekend edition. 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
1: I think they did this during COVID, right? That was the whole thing?
0: You saw a lot of sympathy towards businesses during COVID.
1: Yeah.
0: So,
1: especially alcohol, because I still needed that.
0: And yeah, a lot of these distilleries, they were helping with the hand sanitizer shortage.
1: Oh, that's right. Yeah, so they were pivoted. Converting things. Yeah.
0: I got to say, as much as I like a vodka, it's my favorite. Even though I'm from bourbon country, vodka's good. The liquor-based hand sanitizers that I remember from the COVID era, God, they smelled so bad.
1: Oh, really?
0: Yeah. Do you remember that? I mean, they were just
1: harsh. Never had any of the liquor-based ones.
0: Yeah.
1: We
0: got some.
1: But I do see the people outside my apartment complex next to the metro station still drinking hand sanitizer.
0: Oh, yeah. Yeah, that's why. Mm-hmm. Most alcohol delivery will continue, but bottles available only from craft distillers could become much harder to buy. And this comes after a coalition of distributors, wine interests, and Teamsters opposed making direct shipping permanent. Now, why were the Teamsters involved here?
1: Pretty sure there's some money involved in there somewhere. Licensed liquor stores, supermarkets, and other retailers can still bring you booze through DoorDash. It only targets shipments directly from a craft distillery near your home. So starting January 1, the craft distillers are going to lose permission to sell and ship their own bottles directly to you. Unless lawmakers act. Lawmakers, are you listening? We need you to act.
0: I mean, the legislature is going home in less than 2 weeks.
1: Well, get on it. Top priority. Craft distillers, anybody that makes less than 150,000 gallons a year. So if your favorite small batch whiskey is already carried by a local licensed retailer, you can still have that delivered. But the distillery cannot persuade a distributor and a retailer to stock that. So you might have to visit the distillery on your own and go pick that up. So it already has to have a distribution deal. It can't come straight from the distillery. I think this is where the Teamsters get into it, because the Teamsters deliver from the distillery to the supermarket or the liquor store.
0: Oh, get out!
1: So they want to get
0: here.
1: Their cut. Yeah,
0: you're still going to have plenty to take.
1: No.
0: These are small makers,
1: right? Somebody's got to ship that stuff. They can't have you getting in the way.
0: So because the mail is doing it, or what are they?
1: Well, the DoorDash or somebody would be doing it. Yeah, delivery service.
0: God.
1: Yeah, you got to make sure you get in there. Breweries, by the way, can't ship beer directly to California customers right now, but beer can still get to you through, again, licensed retailers and other delivery sources. So we got to make sure that the Teamsters are able to deliver the alcohol to the liquor store, and then DoorDash can go bring it to you.
0: We have such weird rules around alcohol, and the way that it varies from place to place. You know, back where I'm from, there are some counties that are what we call dry.
1: Yeah, no alcohol sales.
0: None. And in the entire state,
1: right,
0: entire Commonwelth, if you will.
1: Right. The home of Bourbon Trail has the dry counties.
0: Bingo. Right? The home of the biggest, drunkest, rowdiest population you've ever
1: breeders.
0: Seen. Completely.
1: Yeah.
0: We couldn't buy liquor on Sundays until after like 2 o'clock or something.
1: Oh, yeah. We had that in my home at noon on Sundays.
0: Yeah. And I guess that all traced back to you can't be drunk at church, y'all.
1: That's what it was.
0: I was like, no. We're Catholic.
1: We're literally drinking
0: at mass. So keep these Baptist policies.
1: There is one assembly member who is fighting for you. Josh Hoover tried to add a permanent shipping authority to a bill that expanded craft distilleries. However, groups lobbying on his bill spent more than $1 million trying to get California to stop this. Those interests, along with the Teamsters, the Wine Institute, have contributed at least $11 million to California political campaigns since 2000. So the craft distillers have spent only $54,000 total in lobbying this year. Again, they're small.
0: Because they're small. Right.
1: They can't do it.
0: Okay. Now, if you want this type of industry in your state, you've got to give them a chance. Now, I know that we all have brands that we like that are probably national. Jack Daniels.
1: Yeah, but they don't always start that way.
0: Exactly.
1: Right.
0: I mean, those are historic. Tito's, you know, whatever you're going to get. These are established brands, probably sold at this point by multi-billion dollar conglomerates.
1: Exactly. Okay? Yeah.
0: But if you're Monks and Merrill's Wild West Whiskey, and we've just opened up a moonshinery in your bathroom, And we got all the licenses. We're following all the rules.
1: Health department's come to the bathroom.
0: They've been there.
1: Okay.
0: They measured it. And they said,
1: "That's a nice
0: job." You know what they said on the report?
1: What did they say?
0: And so we're selling it. And it's got a little bit of a following. Our business could grow to be a significant player.
1: Yeah.
0: But we can't do that if the government is putting its thumb on the scale.
1: What they're basically saying is now we need to hire salesmen to go to the liquor stores and the supermarkets and be a part of their shelves, which means we have to prove to the liquor store or the grocery store that we're better than something that's already on the shelves, because they're only going to carry something that's selling well.
0: Exactly. And I know it's always a bit of an achievement for these small craft distilleries or craft brewers to finally land their six packs or their 12 packs on the shelves of a Kroger affiliated store or Walmart or something like that. It's a big deal. It's an achievement. You've arrived. But it shouldn't be the only way to make it. And if you see the government allowing your larger competition to have access to customers that you can't get just for the sake of being small,
1: right?
0: That really irritates me.
1: That's how you keep people down. It's how you keep the biggies big. The big fish stay big.
0: Yeah.
1: And the little fish, not even about the big fish trying to eat the little fish. Now it's just the big fish are stopping the little fish from even eating at all. So they just go away.
0: And why is the government fish even in this school? I mean, I know you have to regulate the distribution of liquor. I know that. I know that you have to regulate liquor. But this, California is already struggling with its signature industries. Right. And I know that wine is big. Yep. California is known for having great wines.
1: Sure.
0: There are people that think California wine is better than French wine.
1: Or Italian
0: one. I've never been sophisticated enough to really tell you much about that.
1: Oh.
0: But there are people out there who believe that.
1: I'll drink whatever comes out of the box.
0: I will too. I don't care what state it is. You know, every state's proud of its wine for some reason. If you pour me a big glass in Nebraska.
1: That's true there.
0: Yeah. I love those Nebraska grapes. But, I mean, if you got a couple of guys, you know, making vodka in their little distillery or brewing some beer somewhere, I mean.
1: What's the issue?
0: If they're following all of the rules.
1: The issue is somebody else making a bigger donation to the campaigns of the politicians. That's the issue.
0: You're not small business friendly at that point. To the contrary, you're small business hostile.
1: But if you're a politician, do you care because you're getting the money for your campaign?
0: You should, because you're taking a business out of the community you purport to represent.
1: Ugh. You're such an idealist.
0: I would love to visit a community that had a couple of good distilleries. I'm not even a big drinker.
1: Yeah.
0: But it's always nice to see what's on tap at the local. What's your favorite cocktail, by the way?
1: Oh, if I'm mixing?
0: I mean, if you're out at a bar and it's like, what's your favorite drink? You can
1: like
0: have it.
1: Manhattans
0: tonight.
1: And old fashions. I like whiskey based.
0: Yeah. You know what I like?
1: And go
0: this
1: on.
0: Is kind of lame. I mean, you can't get them everywhere because
1: Apple
0: they're annoying.
1: TVs.
0: No.
1: Oh.
0: No. I mean, I'll drink one.
1: Of course you will.
0: Yeah, but they're not great.
1: Mm-hmm.
0: Cosmos, you know, they're not great. White Russian, baby.
1: Big fan.
0: Isn't that delicious?
1: Yes, you and I have that in common.
0: Yeah, I love a White Russian.
1: I used to walk around when I was on the air in Kansas City, and I had a White Russian in the middle of the show. I would pour it.
0: Ah.
1: And then, but I had it in my cabinet.
0: Yeah.
1: They were like, what's that? And I was like, oh, it's just coffee with creamer. But the people that knew, they met me in the middle of the show. They knew.
0: Well, cheers to that.
1: I had AI write us a tease.
0: Great.
1: Okay. Here's the tease from AI. You never elected artificial intelligence. It's already influencing who gets hired, who gets paid, and which political enemies are becoming allies. The technology rewriting your resume and the political map is next. It's actually not bad.
0: Not bad.
1: It's more Monks and Merrill, KFI AM 640. 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
3: The United States and Iran ramped up the hostile messaging ahead of next week's scheduled announcement of new U.S. sanctions on Tehran. Treasury Secretary Scott Bessent is set to hold a news conference on Monday after the White House said it plans to impose the toughest sanctions in history on Iran and the Islamic Republic's key trading partners. The collapse of trade talks with Canada is resulting in steep tariffs on Canadian goods. Canadian Prime Minister Mark Carney.
4: Canadian exports to the United States lower costs for American families.
3: Carney announced that Canada will immediately retaliate dollar for dollar to protect workers and businesses. A humanoid robot developed by Chinese smartphone maker Honor beat the 100-meter world record held by Usain Bolt. China's state broadcaster reported that the robot ran the 100-meter dash in 9.32 seconds. The run beat the 9.58 second men's 100-meter world record set by Bolt. I'm Rob Martier.
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5: A Santa Monica police officer responding to an unrelated incident shot and killed a man who charged at officers with a knife today at 12:49 p.m. Officers had initially responded to a report of domestic violence when the man charged at officers with a knife. Here's Derek Jacobs, Santa Monica Chief of Police.
6: The suspect ignored repeated commands to drop the knife and continued to advance towards the officers. One officer discharged their firearm, striking the individual.
5: The involved officer was not hurt. Meanwhile, portions of Southern California remain under a heat advisory that's set to expire on Monday morning. However, hot temperatures are expected to continue into next week. And sad news, Michael Wright, known for the Five Heartbeats and the TV series V, has passed away at 70. Those are the headlines. I'm Bill Herenda.
7: Checking KFI traffic, we do have a crash through the downtown LA area. The 101 southbound just before the 110 freeway. Look out for a wreck there along the right shoulder. Going to be on the brakes from Melrose Avenue. Seeing some slowing through the Hollywood area on the 101 southbound. The off-ramp to Franklin is partially blocked there due to an earlier crash. Traffic is stop and go on that 101 southbound from Coango Boulevard. And an overturn at Gardena. 110 northbound, the off-ramp to Redondo Beach Boulevard, partially blocked there due to that overturn wreck. Traffic is stop and go from the 405 freeway. With Southern California's most accurate traffic reports, I'm Jonathan Weiss.
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0: 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Whoop, whoop. So I asked AI this morning because I was reading a number of articles here. I'll give you a couple of headlines. AI creates unlikely political alliances ahead of midterms.
1: What?
0: AI skills are more valuable than MBAs, new survey suggests. So I asked AI what it thought about that.
1: Okay.
0: And it said, yeah, that's great.
1: Yeah, of course it thinks that.
0: Yeah. I will give AI credit that AI doesn't really take a stance. Like, I've been mad at ChatGPT before, and I've yelled at it. You suck. What AI should I be using? And it gave me an honest, it was like, look, here's what I do well. Here's what others do well. If you're not happy with me, try these other ones. Maybe come back. Maybe use them together. I thought that was a brutally honest answer.
1: I have found with, we talked about this, so you use ChatGPT, right? You're a ChatGPT guy. Yeah. I'm a Google Gemini guy because I feel like Google already has all my information.
0: Yeah.
1: So
0: you love giving over all your personal information.
1: Oh, completely. Oh. I feel like I've already crossed that bridge.
0: You find a flat camera, you flash your driver's license at it.
1: Yeah, yeah. I let them know that I'm one of the good ones.
0: Yeah.
1: Absolutely. I obey. I'm a lord. I like to be a good representative for my people.
0: Right.
1: I give my writing to Gemini when I'm working on a creative project.
0: Say, yeah.
1: Give me some feedback. And I've actually asked it, can you be meaner about it?
0: Oh, yeah. I hate it. The sycophantic nature of
1: they're a little too nice. I hate it.
0: Yeah.
1: Yeah. And I think that's just setting us up for when they do eventually kill us.
0: Oh, they're lulling us into a sense of false security.
1: Yeah.
0: Yeah. There was a survey done by PwC. They talked to 1,000 executives of major financial services, and 86% of those executives said that AI training is more valuable than an MBA for the new hires. Specifically to the financial services doesn't necessarily mean employers are considering business degrees worthless. They just say, we need somebody that can operate AI more than we need somebody that can read these charts.
1: Okay, so what does that mean for the people who were thinking of getting a master's in business administration, the MBA, which used to be required of folks who saw themselves in a position of executive authority in a large business?
0: Yeah, I think what it says is that the schools are going to have to switch things up.
1: They are.
0: Yeah, there's no way you can keep teaching the old way because somebody else is going to interpret the charts.
1: And do you need a school to learn how to use AI at the level that these companies want you to?
0: No, but you might need that MBA still to get paid. So if you have an MBA, your projected median starting salary, you come out of college with your master degree, $120,000. Mm-hmm. Whereas a bachelor degree, average starting salary, $72,000, which still seems higher than I expected that to be nationwide.
1: Yeah.
0: A third of employers in the survey said that AI has already replaced at least some entry-level jobs, finding that nearly 8 in 10 financial executives expect the workforce to shrink by at least 20% over the next 5 years. Entry-level jobs most frequently identified as the most vulnerable layer. We got lucky, honestly, being born when we did. We were born during an analog era. We watched the digital era come about. And now we're watching AI advance.
1: I say that a lot. When we talk about, like, what does millennial mean? What does Gen X mean? Like, it really doesn't matter. I think if you were born in a very specific period, say mid-70s, mid-80s,
0: yeah,
1: you got to experience the analog childhood, and you're really the last children to
0: memorizing phone numbers
1: that.
0: Of all your classmates and things.
1: But also young enough to come of age with technology as an important part of your life.
0: Sure.
1: And it just, it's a more interesting perspective, I think, to have, to be a young person and to have your young adulthood shaped by this evolution.
0: So what I think is interesting now, though, is imagine somebody that was born in the internet era.
1: Yeah.
0: That didn't know how to do things analog.
1: They don't know a life before tablets.
0: But now they are the ones who are going to be sitting in these chairs in 20 years. Hopefully we get to retire. And they're going to be saying, thank goodness we came up at a time before AI. So we remember pre-AI, and now we're into AI, but we understand the foundations of it. We understand it a little better than somebody who's starting afresh.
1: I think, you know, we talk a lot on our show and really on this station, KFI, about regulations and the way California's, I think it's a throwaway line that you hear from some politicians, regulations regulate. Well, we need some regulations. Sometimes we go way too far and we choke industries. We were talking earlier in the show about regulating these poor small craft distilleries to death. We're going to have to regulate the hell out of AI in order to preserve income for Americans, for humans.
0: Let's put you in a position here. No. Senator Monks.
1: Yeah. Okay. Lord Monks.
0: No, Senator. You got elected.
1: Lord Senator Monks.
0: Okay. So you have an AI bill in front of you that says, I'm going to put these guardrails.
1: It's a guy named Bill, but he's made by AI.
0: Fine. I'm going to put these guardrails. These are the guardrails for AI. We're not going to let it do this. We're not going to let it do that. We want to preserve jobs. We want to protect people from this, blah, blah, blah, blah, blah, blah, blah. Right? And you look at that in your Pollyannish way and you say, this is great. I want to preserve jobs. I want to make sure AI is only used as a tool and not a replacement. Cool. That's the bill you pass. That restricts American AI companies. That doesn't necessarily restrict Bear Stearns from using Chinese AI now. Mm. So what are you going to restrict American AI companies Chinese don't have the restrictions?
1: It would it almost sounds like in that example, which is a great example, the climate change approach. When we hear certain countries take certain positions to fight climate change, well, it's a global situation. And if you don't have everybody on board, then whatever you're doing isn't going to matter as much.
0: Yeah.
1: So it would have to be a global approach. And you would think saving humanity would be something to bring people together. No, this is the meteor coming to hit
0: winning
1: Earth.
0: The economic race is what matters. Right.
1: Yeah.
0: If I'm China, this is my chance to overtake the United States as the leader of the world.
1: God, if you're Tajikistan, it doesn't matter. I mean, if you're able to be the center of that AI company, universe,
0: right.
1: It's yours for the taking. The whole world order could be reshaped.
0: But of course, with China, it's even a little bit different because the nation itself is able to profit from it.
1: Yeah.
0: Right? Because you've got the Communist Party owns a share in all of it.
1: We talked earlier this week about my disdain for privately owned utilities that have monopolies in our communities.
0: Right.
1: Where we don't get to choose which water we're paying for, and they just up our rates, and we don't have like an elected official that we can fire for it. This is something where I think, gosh, should it be a public commodity?
0: I mean, Sam Altman was kind of talking that way for a while.
1: I think he wanted more public subsidy. I don't think he was saying I shouldn't be in charge of AI.
0: Yeah.
1: You know, like we can't. He was talking about it being a utility that we pay for. Though,
0: you're looking at the alternative, but it doesn't cross your mind that the same state that you rail on every single day would be in charge of something like a public utility? Like the same state that
1: No, that's fair.
0: Dig their head out of a hole
1: in
0: the ground.
1: Fair. Yeah, it would be, man, wouldn't it be great if we had public accountability for these utilities, but also had leadership that was worthy of our consideration.
0: The leadership is the issue.
1: Yeah.
0: Yeah. Because imagine if you did say every utility has to be a public utility and they can't make a profit, blah, blah, blah, blah, blah, blah, blah. Then what happens when you have somebody come along and go, yeah, but you know what we really need is high speed rail. I bet we can raise the water rates to pay for it. That's what happens.
1: Well, I mean, they'd have to make that argument.
0: Oh, has that argument ever failed in California? We just raised gas taxes.
1: We do make a lot of bad decisions here.
0: Yeah.
1: And I mean, we're responsible for that, too, as a people in California. We make a lot
0: of bad decisions. You're putting too much trust in others.
1: I do. I have a lot of trust in my fellow humans. And I would like to preserve our existence on this planet. And that would require some severe regulations of AI.
0: I'm Team Thanos. I told you that. Wipe out half of humanity. We'd all be happier.
1: Maybe.
0: Yep.
1: Can we start with you?
0: I'm all for it. That's fine. I'll take one for the team.
1: All right. Well, let's say AI doesn't take your job. You work full time, you earn six figures, but yet you're still short of the life your parents once called middle class.
0: Oh, my parents are boomers. They have everything.
1: In much of the West, a family with savings and a little breathing room now requires an income most households will never, ever reach. So what's the new price of the American dream? That's next on Monks and Merrill. More Monks and Merrill, our special weekend edition after this update. The KFI 24-hour newsroom.
2: Checking KFI traffic. Look out for a stall in the Sylmar area. The 5 northbound after the 210. Looks like that's in the center divider. Traffic is still slow coming away from Roxford Street. Overturned vehicle at Gardena on the 110 north on the off-ramp through Redondo Beach Boulevard. Currently blocked there. Traffic is slow from the 91. And look out for a crash clearing in the Hollywood area. 101 southbound the off-ramp to Franklin. Partially blocked there. Traffic is still stop and go coming away from Coingo Boulevard. With Southern California's most accurate traffic reports, I'm Jonathan Weiss.
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0: 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The iHeartRadio app. You got more Monks and Merrill on this weekend. Thanks so much for being with us. Coming up in the next hour will be some of the best hits from our weekday edition, 12 to 3, Monday through Friday.
1: Slim Pickens.
0: Don't miss it.
1: What? Finding best of.
0: It wasn't your best. You weren't on top of your game.
1: Yeah, I was not. I checked out.
0: So when you get back, I need you to really
1: buckle down.
0: Yeah. You need to lock in. Are you familiar with the great lock in? We'll talk about it next week.
1: Oh, good.
0: Anybody interested now can Google it, because it's an end of the year thing starting September 1st. There's something that you're looking to work on, which like your attitude.
1: I have to lock in?
0: You can lock in.
1: Okay.
0: Basically, treat September 1st like it's New Year's Day. Like, what are you going to, you know, what's the fresh thing you're going to work on? What's something you want to finish?
1: Yeah. The year. That's all I want to get through.
0: Oh, Marilyn has low expectations.
1: None.
0: There's a new ranking that estimates that a family of four needs between roughly $280,000 and $408,000 a year to live comfortably in several major Western U.S. cities. Would that include L.A.?
1: It does.
0: My goodness.
1: My goodness.
0: Now, those figures are so much more than local median household incomes. I mean, we're surrounded by many millions of people in Southern California who do not have that kind of income. Regardless of the size of their household, it doesn't equate to this. There's just no way.
1: No. In L.A., you have to have a median household income of $281,000 to live comfortably.
0: What do they mean by comfortably?
1: I think they mean you're not worried about paying your bills. You're able to squirrel a little bit away. Maybe you can make a mortgage payment.
0: Okay.
1: Basically American dream stuff.
0: Okay.
1: Right? Just be happy in life, not fret over money.
0: Yeah.
1: We're not talking about uber wealthy here. We're not talking about you're staying every night at the some fancy hotel somewhere.
0: Yeah.
1: Right? You know?
0: It's not beans and rice.
1: Rice and beans.
0: Right.
1: No.
0: You are having some fun.
1: You can go out to eat.
0: Yeah.
1: Doesn't mean you can be frivolous, but you can go out to eat.
0: You can go shopping on the weekend
1: Friday
0: if you
1: with
0: want
1: your kids.
0: It.
1: Yeah, absolutely.
0: You can spend a little bit of money. But if we're talking about a family of four in Los Angeles needing an estimated $280,000 to meet that comfortable living standard, really, when you say family of four, you probably assume that's two children, right? So they're not bringing in any of that money. So
1: no, they're just drains on your checking account.
0: Only for now. The two parents then are making an average of $140,000 each.
1: Yeah.
0: That's a good income for each person. That's not a common income
1: for a family.
0: Especially for two to be making on average. Now, maybe you do have mom or dad one great job and the other one maybe does some part-time work and it adds up to that. But you were talking about two professionals bringing in that kind of income. That's a rarity.
1: If you're hitting that, congratulations. Well done. I was surprised, though, as I took a look at the list of other cities. San Francisco is on the top. Spoiler alert. San Francisco is the most expensive. You have to have $408,000 to live comfortably, according to the study that we found. And I think we all kind of expected that, right? Okay. San Francisco is high. Second on that list, San Jose, Oakland. Okay. So your Bay Area cities are the most expensive in the country. All right. Boston, Arlington, Virginia, New York. All you have to make. More than $350,000 until New York, $338,000 is what they say. Seattle, another expensive city. Irvine, congratulations, Irvine. You are $50,000 more than the city of Los Angeles in order to be comfortable.
0: That's crazy.
1: In fact, you have to make more in Irvine than you do in Honolulu to be comfortable.
0: I see that Irvine, Anaheim, and Santa Ana all share that same estimated family requirement of over $325,000.
1: Which is wild. Now, other expensive cities, these come as no surprise. Washington, D.C., Portland, Oregon, $314,000. San Diego, my friends, $313,000. Denver, Colorado is up there, too. I was a little surprised to see Denver so high, over $300,000 in order to live comfortably in Denver. I've lived in Colorado. I don't remember it being, I lived in Vail. It was very expensive in Vail. I didn't remember the city of Denver being that expensive. I guess it is. A couple of cities that did surprise me, though. More expensive to live in these cities comfortably than it is to live in Los Angeles comfortably. Jersey City, New Jersey.
0: New York Metro?
1: Yeah, probably. That's probably why it's so expensive. Minneapolis.
0: Ooh, really?
1: $290,000 to be comfortable in Minneapolis.
0: Really?
1: Yeah. If you go across the river to St. Paul, though, it's $278,000.
0: I'm going to St. Paul, baby.
1: Anchorage, Alaska is on there. I've heard Anchorage is expensive. I've never been. I've heard Anchorage is expensive, though, and I think that's because it's remote.
0: Yeah, they don't have the resources. I guess a lot of stuff has to be shipped.
1: Yeah. And trucking it there takes a while.
0: Yeah.
1: It ain't easy.
0: I mean, is there like a box of tricks on the shelf there at the grocery store?
1: Yeah.
0: It probably cost a
1: lot. And I think all the light bulbs are burned out too. Feels very Moscow 1974.
0: You know what? I try not to speak on Alaska. I've never been. I'm sure it's lovely. I'm sure it's not what I picture in my mind. A vast snowy wilderness. I mean, there are cities there.
1: Yeah.
0: Small ones.
1: Yeah.
0: But there are cities.
1: Now, you want to save money. You don't want to be in the West. You want to be in the South. Yeah. The further down the rankings for education, the cheaper it is to live there. So you've got...
0: Is that what it says in the report, or did you just throw that in for a little color?
1: I did that. Okay. Yeah. Tulsa, Oklahoma, $215,000.
0: And really the sound.
1: You don't even have to have an eighth grade education. Orlando, Florida, you can sell meth, wrestle alligators, and be comfortable with only $214,000 household income. You're still talking about two people bringing in six figures, though.
0: Yeah.
1: In fact, even the cheapest on the list is San Antonio, Texas, at $193,000. You're still talking about having to bring in almost $100,000 per person just to be comfortable. Median household income, though, in America is not anywhere close to that. So I got to tell you, everything I'm reading is the American dream is DED.
0: It does. Okay. Did you go to school in Tulsa?
1: It's a public school in the backwoods. Yeah. Right. National median income, $128,000. In fact, you can't afford to live in any major U.S. city comfortably on a median income.
0: I know.
1: You can't do it.
0: And so when you're scrolling jobs and you see what's available in any of these cities that tell you how much you need to live, quote, comfortably based on these metrics.
1: Yeah.
0: And it's like starting wage, must have master's degree, $55,000.
1: No.
0: Yeah, you can't
1: How
0: do
1: can
0: it.
1: You?
0: You got student loans to pay.
1: You're about to be replaced by AI.
0: You are on the verge of losing your job because of AI. And when you talk about the actual incomes, we can look locally. We mentioned that Irvine, Anaheim, and Santa Ana were basically classified with the same estimated income needs in order to live as a family of four comfortably in those cities. That's more than $325,000 in income they would need. But that's not what the median household income is. In Irvine, it's only $145,000. It's $180,000 less.
1: That's crazy.
0: Okay. In Anaheim, it's, did I do that math right?
1: Yes.
0: Anaheim, the household, the median household income in Anaheim is $101,000. And then in Santa Ana, it's even lower at $95,000.
1: Small caveat, just for the sake of clarity. The median household income includes all houses, though, not just dual income houses. So you might be a retiree who's collecting Social Security. That's going to bring the number down. You might be a single person. That might bring the number down.
0: And it, you can, say, live comfortably in Anaheim if you're single and you're making $110,000.
1: Yeah.
0: Yeah.
1: Yeah.
0: Yeah. That makes
1: Especially
0: sense.
1: If somebody died and gave you their house. Makes it a lot easier.
0: Yeah. That's important. Yeah. And keep in mind, this is all in the context of people not being able to buy homes. So at some
1: It's not just Southern California.
0: Yeah, it's not.
1: No.
0: It isn't. We have unique problems here. We choose a lot of our problems, I think. That's just sort of where I am on that. We choose to make it difficult to do business. We choose to make it difficult to build houses. We choose to make it difficult to live in a comfortable environment. You look around and think, God, this is the most beautiful place on the planet. Why am I skiing in human poop?
1: Because you can.
0: It's my right.
1: More Monks and Merrill to follow, including some of the of that we had this week.
0: The what?
1: It's the of.
0: Okay.
1: Back again on Monday, starting noon-ish. 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
3: President Trump says construction on the White House ballroom is running ahead of schedule, a day after the Supreme Court temporarily allowed work to continue. Trump praised the project in a Saturday Morning Post on Truth Social, saying tremendous work has been done, and he included a photo of the site. The president added,
4: "It's all paid for by patriots and patriotic companies, big companies. No taxpayer money for the ballroom at all."
3: On Friday, Chief Justice John Roberts ruled the work could temporarily resume on the ballroom, pending the High Court's review of an emergency appeal of a lower court's ruling by the White House. Canadian Prime Minister Mark Carney says retaliatory tariffs on the United States will begin on September 8th. Carney announced the move at a Saturday morning news conference in response to the Trump administration's new 50% tariffs on Canadian goods.
5: We'll make our decisions about who we want to trade with and how, and including on how we work with the United States and other partners.
3: Carney said his government takes the step reluctantly. The new U.S. tariffs went into effect at midnight after trade talks with Canada collapsed. The tariffs impact about $20 billion worth of Canadian imports. Forecasters are keeping an eye on Tropical Storm Mokay off the coast of Hawaii. The Central Pacific Hurricane Center says Mokay is packing top winds of 50 miles per hour. At last check, the storm was about 470 miles southeast of the Big Island and is not expected to turn into a hurricane. Officials say it could dump up to 15 inches of rain. Spider-Man is no longer king of the box office, at least for a day. Insidious, Out of the Further, took the number one spot Friday at the domestic box office, grossing just under $11 million, as it projects to take in around $25 million this weekend. Spider-Man Brand New Day came in second at just over $9 million, but still projects to bring in over $36 million this weekend, continuing a strong domestic run that has projections of over $850 million by Sunday. I'm Rob Martier.
2: KFI.
6: Police are looking for the person who stole a $100,000 bronze statue from the city of Paramount. Daniel Martindale reports.
7: The military memorial statue was displayed outside of Paramount City Hall. It depicts a kneeling soldier and a separate bronze rifle. Surveillance footage shows a thief removing the statue early Wednesday morning. The video wasn't clear enough to show the suspect or their vehicle for an accurate description. The memorial statue was installed in November of 2024. Pieces of it were also vandalized and stolen before Memorial Day of 2025. I'm Daniel Martindale.
6: Sacramento is developing an automated red light camera program aimed at reducing serious crashes and advancing its Vision Zero goal of eliminating traffic deaths by 2027. And a new state law keeps the addresses of immigration service providers confidential. Those are your headlines. I'm Sean Dion.
8: Checking KFI traffic. We do have a crash being reported in South L.A. on the 110 northbound before Manchester. This one's blocking the three left lanes and traffic is stopped from Imperial Highway. It's more trouble on the Harbor Freeway, 110 north, the off-ramp to Redondo Beach Boulevard. That is an overturned vehicle and it is blocking the off-ramp. Traffic slow from the 91. And we do have that road work through the Sherman Oaks area. Sepulveda Pass affected, 405 south between Ventura Boulevard and Skirball Center. Roadway there reduced to three lanes. Traffic is stopped from Burbank Boulevard. With Southern California's most accurate traffic reports, I'm Jonathan Weiss.
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0: 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At Monks and Merrill. Jimmy Gomez has got, I think, more trouble. Is it a new accusation that I was reading this morning, or is it the same?
1: Oh, who can keep up?
0: So the rep, Jimmy Gomez, in California's Congressional District 34, he is, we know, under investigation for alleged sexual misconduct involving a House staffer. They're going to do an ethics inquiry. Remember, he was a buddy with Eric Swalwell, too.
1: He was.
0: And Swalwell, his shenanigans came to light, and Jimmy Gomez jumped ship and said, "What a terrible guy. He's got to go. We shouldn't have this in the party." And then next person up in the firing line is him.
1: Yeah.
0: So that didn't go very well.
1: He's never had an easy path to election. I think one year it was a little easier than the others, but he's had some tight elections, although he has come out victorious. And this is going to be another year where it could be close. He's got a challenger in Angela Gonzalez Torres, who is here in our studio now. Welcome, Angela, to KFI. And just right off the bat, do you identify as Democratic Socialist?
2: I do.
1: Okay.
2: Yes.
1: What does that mean? Because we've been talking a bit about what does that mean.
2: Yeah?
1: I know that there are folks trying to define it maybe out of bad faith. There are also some good faith attempts to define it. And then there's just some people who are confused. And we've got to talk about it now because it's sweeping the country.
2: Yeah.
1: What is it?
2: Well, I've been a member of my local Democratic Socialists of America chapter, DSALA, for a number of years now, since 2023. And I think instead of trying to define it, we really like to talk about what it is, a political home for people who don't really feel like we are aligned with the Democratic Party as it is right now. With a representative like Gomez, who I am challenging for him, for his seat in Congress, we are really looking at the corporate money that backs both parties. And I think people on all ends of the political spectrum really feel like they want to find leaders that will be beholden to them as constituents, not to corporations. And so I think a Democratic Socialist is someone who is willing to not take a dime of corporate PAC money, and someone who is willing to stand up for the working people that keep this country running.
0: So let's talk about some of the things that people are trying to ascribe to the Democratic Socialists and say this is who they are. For instance, and this is a big one for me, are you taking away my Thanksgiving?
2: What? Yeah. How did that happen?
0: I don't know. This has been the national conversation.
2: You can have your Thanksgiving.
0: Okay, what if I don't want it? Because I don't.
1: He gets a little drunk
2: you,
1: at the holidays.
2: You know.
0: All right. Okay, so Thanksgiving, we cross that off the list. Thanksgiving is good. Talk to me about you made mention about Jimmy Gomez, and you said, yeah, we got to get these creeps out of office.
2: Yeah.
0: Yeah. So when you get to D.C. and you realize it's a total cesspool, are you just going to go on a rampage and try to get everybody fired?
2: I think, fortunately, there's people who are doing the work now to bring to account those that have crossed boundaries and broken, potentially, you know, cross ethics boundaries. And I feel like this is a bipartisan issue, right? I think that for me, this is not the reason why I jumped into this race. I really have felt the absence of our current Congress member for a number of years. And our community decided that this was a seat we found very important at a time when our federal government is being weaponized against working families. Like in the heart of Los Angeles, right? We've seen ICE. We've seen the defunding of our schools and people really feeling the pressure of job insecurity. And so I think that for a long time we've been trying to figure out where our federal representative is and what his priorities are. And so this is just another reason why we are looking at.
0: I mean, he was one of the guys that was standing up and saying we got to get the creeps out of office, and you find out that he's one of them. Yeah. Allegedly.
2: Or
0: I have to make sure I say allegedly. Mm-hmm. I mean, do you have faith that the people who are in D.C. right now do have a certain moral standard that they want to uphold?
2: I do, because, you know, we had a candidate for California governor, the California governor's race, Eric Swalwell, who you all mentioned, who was someone who the Democratic Party threw their weight behind. And I think it was really important for particularly younger women to organize around bringing light to some of these issues that they've heard for a long time. And there were a lot of people who decided to believe them and to say, you know, while we are chasing accountability in regard to the Epstein files and the Trump administration, really abusing these positions of power and abusing positions of control, particularly when it comes to younger female staffers. They exposed that, and Eric Swalwell surrendered his seat in Congress, dropped out of the race, and that's what we're finding with Representative Gomez, who was chairing that campaign for Eric Swalwell. We've long asked that question, you know, what more did he know? What more was he complicit in? And so I have full trust that the Ethics Committee will bring to light what needs to come forward.
1: Our guest is Angela Gonzalez-Torres, candidate in California Congressional District 34 in Los Angeles. She's up against incumbent Congressman, now embattled, Jimmy Gomez in November in a head-to-head race. Very quickly, before we have to take a quick break, and we'll come back with more with you, what are what they call establishment Democrats

0: on that and why we're talking so much about DSA these days. We've got congressional candidate Angela Gonzalez-Torres with us, and we'll continue with her next as Monks and Merrill continues. Let's get the latest now from the KFI 24-hour newsroom.
1: Checking KFI traffic. Look out for a crash in the South LA area. 110 northbound before Manchester Avenue. This one still has the three left lanes blocked. Traffic is crawling away from the 105 freeway. Some more trouble on the Harbor Freeway. 110 northbound, the off-ramp to Redondo Beach Boulevard. Partially blocked there due to an overturned vehicle. Traffic is slow from the 91 freeway. And it looks like a stall through the Long Beach area. 710 northbound before Artesia Boulevard. That's blocking the left lane. And traffic is slow as you approach that area. With Southern California's most accurate traffic reports, I'm Jonathan Weiss.
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1: We're joined in studio by Angela Gonzalez-Torres. She is a candidate in Congressional District 34 against embattled Democratic incumbent Jimmy Gomez. She also very openly aligns with the Democratic Socialists of America and the LADSA chapter. And we've been saying DSA a lot lately. I mean, you're seeing very in-depth conversations about it. It's been around a while, but you're seeing a lot more success for people who align with whatever it means to be DSA. I know you've started to define it for us or tell us what some of the positions are. Why is it resonating in some parts of the country, but not others? Why is it still scary for folks? LA, you're safe as DSA. Four members of the LA City Council, they just voted to allow homeless camps to basically reopen in parts of Hollywood. DSA movement there would be very unpopular in other parts of LA, but it works for politicians who are overwhelmingly reelected. So why does it work in some places, but not others?
2: Yeah, I mean, I think that'll be a question for us to look at for a long time. I think that the chapter is only as organized as the people willing to organize within it. And so what I've seen since the global pandemic, I mean, people across the country were willing and ready to find answers to the problems that have come up from, you know, neglect from elected officials on every level of government. And so I think that we really have been looking at DSA movements across the country in a way of how different levels of government are willing and ready to work together. And so in New York and Colorado, while I don't live there, I'm not part of those local chapters. I do know that there were a number of elders and working families and college students that were organizing already. And so even somewhere like Florida, we just saw a big win for Angie Nixon that largely people in both worlds that I feel like I have a foot in the real world, the working world and the political world where people have more privilege to pay attention to. I think people did not think that that could happen with a DSA-backed candidate in Florida. And so from coast to coast, I think that people are really just organizing, and it's really about the amount of people that can really go against the status quo.
0: Angela Gonzalez-Torres joining us, candidate for Congressional District 34, where Jimmy Gomez is representing it right now when he's not representing himself in front of an ethics inquiry. I did get some feedback here from some people who are listening, and they say, I'm a progressive Democrat. Why would I think about a socialist movement? Sure, Medicare for all sounds great, but that's what they all say. What about the NEALs? What about the homeless? What about the borders? What about abolishing the police? These are certainly some platforms that have been controversial. Abolishing the police.
1: Abolish ICE.
0: Abolish ICE, right. Mm-hmm. Abolish the Senate and the Electoral College. These are some things that were part of the national platform the last time it was voted on. Where do you stand on these?
2: First of all, people have been saying abolish ICE for over a decade. My father himself was deported over a decade ago, and it's really not rooted in public safety or any sort of rehabilitation. It's really rooted in family separation. And so my research is in looking at solutions to these problems that have been part of the conversation around politics for longer than I've been alive, right? And so I think that for some of us, we want to say the system that we have now, it's not working. You know, people in Los Angeles largely want to look at a solution that doesn't require them to work more than two jobs. And so I think if people are uncomfortable with the word socialist, we really want people to look at what is possible. So we can afford universal healthcare. We can afford to provide people access to a safe an affordable house or a home. I have been doing work in Skid Row for over a decade. People are drowning under medical debt. You know, people are drowning under student loans. A lot of families there are third generation Americans, you know, fourth generation Angeleno like I am. And I think that what we have long prioritized are these labels and not necessarily policy priorities. Like, you know, universal childcare would uplift so many working families in our city and our country, and we can afford that. And so part of it is changing the stigma around the word, but also understanding what an actual socialist policy
0: is. I think for somebody like me who's a moderate voter, what concerns me is what you're talking about is a system. I'm willing to hear that. But I'm also concerned about some of the other policies, like defunding the police, right? And I'm very concerned with having less law enforcement on the street, protecting my wife and kids when they're out there. That's a concern of mine. And I know that's part of the national platform. I'm worried a bit about things like nationalizing industry, which is part of the platform as well. And I guess I'm just curious as to where you stand on some of these more controversial measures. And when you say abolish ICE, find a better system, what does that look like?
2: Yeah, what does it look like? I think that right now we need to figure out a community-informed, research-focused approach to these things. Because right now what we have is a family separation system, a system of terror, a system in which we've created inhumane conditions for people living at the border. I've seen it myself. And I think to answer your question, for me, the focus is on not these words that have been politicized. I mean, I've heard defund the police be used to disregard people with great platforms and policies. I've worked for over 10 years in getting people out of prison into universities. I think that what we need to address is the fact that we have one of the largest jail systems on the face of the planet here in downtown Los Angeles, where a lot of people don't even understand the definition between jail and prison, right? People awaiting trial have their lives ruined just by waiting in the basement of a building to have their case heard, a lot of which are innocent. A lot of other people are wrongfully convicted. A lot of other people weren't offered a first chance.
0: People are guilty of committing crimes.
2: Yes, and that is the minority in which we've heard be discussed in a political setting. So the people that I've talked to want to work. They want access to education. 9 out of 10 of my students right now exiting incarceration, overcoming recidivism through education, are forced to live in their cars, right? And so we've created conditions in which people are unwell, and then, we've created a system in which that's really difficult for people to overcome. And so I am really interested in looking at solutions and things that I already know work. Transitional housing. We should not have people exiting incarceration and count on these transitional homes in which they can only stay 2 months at a time. You know, that's not even long enough to save or to get an AA, which allows them access to upward mobility opportunities. We need to look at what some of these other federal opportunities are, where we are looking in job security and job opportunities. And so we have already been doing the work on a local level. We have so many incredible organizations getting people the help that they need. We just need a federal representative that will not work against us and be in the pockets of those profiting off of these problems and work with us. And so that's my focus right now. I know that these words are really divisive sometimes, but when you look at the comprehensive plan that DSA members like myself, DSA candidates across the country right now are talking about, it's actually very possible to create a system in which we'll prioritize public health and safety, but also look at the root causes to these issues.
1: Well, we'll look forward to more conversations about that. We're up against the clock, unfortunately. Hopefully we can talk again, because I know there's a lot more to talk about and to break down there and to help people understand that, you know, their health and safety is not going to be threatened by going farther to the left. Yeah. Angela Gonzalez-Torres, candidate in Congressional District 34 against incumbent Democrat Jimmy Gomez. She's also a community advocate, an academic counselor, and the former president of the historic Highland Park Neighborhood Council. Angela, thank you so much for the time. I hope you come back.
2: Thanks, guys.
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5: President Trump says construction on the White House ballroom is running ahead of schedule, a day after the Supreme Court temporarily allowed work to continue. On Friday, Chief Justice John Roberts ruled the work could temporarily resume on the ballroom pending the High Court's review of an emergency appeal of a lower court's ruling by the White House. Canadian Prime Minister Mark Carney says retaliatory tariffs on the United States will begin on September 8th. Carney announced the move at a Saturday morning news conference in response to the Trump administration's new 50% tariffs on Canadian goods. The tariffs impact about $20 billion worth of Canadian imports. Spider-Man is no longer king of the box office, at least for a day. Insidious, Out of the Further, took the number one spot Friday at the domestic box office, grossing just under $11 million, as it projects to take in around $25 million this weekend. Spider-Man Brand New Day came in second at just over $9 million, but still projects to bring in over $36 million this weekend. I'm Rob Martier.
4: KFI.
6: A Santa Monica police officer responding to an unrelated incident shot and killed a man who charged at officers with a knife today at 12:49 p.m. Officers had initially responded to a report of domestic violence when the man charged at officers with a knife. Here's Derek Jacobs, Santa Monica Chief of Police.
7: The suspect ignored repeated commands to drop the knife and continued to advance towards the officers. One officer discharged their firearm, striking the individual.
6: The involved officer was not hurt. Meanwhile, portions of Southern California remain under a heat advisory that's set to expire on Monday morning. However, hot temperatures are expected to continue into next week. And sad news, Michael Wright, known for the Five Heartbeats in the TV series V, has passed away at 70. Those are the headlines. I'm Bill Herenda.
8: Checking KFI traffic, we do have a crash working in the Long Beach area, 710 northbound. Before Artesia Boulevard, this one's blocking the left lane. Going to be on the brakes from Long Beach Boulevard. Looks like we still have trouble through the South LA area. 110 northbound before Manchester. We have a crash blocking the three left lanes. Traffic has stopped from the 105 freeway. And through Westchester, looks like a wreck here on the 90 westbound. Connector to the north, 405. That is blocking that connector road. Going to be on the brakes here from Sepulveda Boulevard. With Southern California's most accurate traffic reports, I'm Jonathan Weiss.
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1: Sorry, we talked solar in the first hour. We talked about hydrogen. 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It should pop up eventually. I don't know. I think we're way down on the search optimization right now. It's not good. Also on the social medias, at Monks and Merrill, at Monks and Merrill. So from power to water, what in the hell is going on? If you're a Golden State Water customer in LA or Orange County, you open your water bill and then you got to pick your jaw up off the floor, because we're talking about your bills going up 30% more by 2030, even though you're using less power, or less water, excuse me, than you have in the past.
0: Yeah, this is a utility that wants another series of increases. They say it could add roughly $25 a month to the average residential bill in parts of LA and Orange counties by 2030, which sadly is just a few years away.
1: Doesn't it seem like it's a long ways away?
0: It's really is not so far away. Yeah. The Daily News reported that Golden State Water customers in LA and Orange counties were hit with a hefty increase in their water bills last year. And now, if the state approves the company's latest request, those bills could climb 30%. That'll mean $25 more per month for the average residential customer.
1: Now, part of what's going on here is this is an investor-owned utility, okay? Like so many of our utilities are, but this is investor-owned, as opposed to like DWP, which is municipally owned. This would be more like on a power, if we were to compare the power, it'd be like SDG&E, SoCal Edison, PG&E, big three power companies. This is an investor-owned water company. So they have to have a return on the investment, right? So one of the things that they want to be able to do is make sure they're continually expanding the system. If you're able to expand the system, you're able to charge more customers, you're able to increase your rate of return. The other thing that we have going on, we've seen this all over, especially lately, is aging infrastructure.
0: Yeah.
1: The water mains keep popping. And so if you're a utility company that basically bought access to this infrastructure, that's on you to make sure that it keeps operating. And that's a loss if it bursts and you have to get out there and do an emergency fill. So that's no bueno.
0: No, this is a private company, you're saying.
1: Yeah, investor-owned.
0: And if you are a customer of this company, can you shop around or do you have to choose them?
1: No.
0: See, this is what I mean. I don't mean to go all Bernie Sanders here.
1: Yeah.
0: But if you've got a monopoly, it's got to be publicly owned and operated.
1: Okay, you do sound like Bernie Sanders. You sound like an absolute democratic socialist. I expect in our next segment you're going to tell us we need to cancel Thanksgiving and probably do a land acknowledgement for the turkeys. But I'm not.
0: Oh, because you said a return on an investment
1: for
0: my use of water?
1: Yeah.
0: No.
1: Yeah.
0: And I know that happens with electricity and other utilities in various places.
1: Privately owned utility
0: don't
1: companies.
0: Don't like it.
1: Yeah. I'm okay with it, except that it needs to have stringent regulation because it's an allotable monopoly. Because we're saying we are not going to apply capitalism to this particular sector, water, power, whatever that
0: is. But they are applying capitalism to it. There are people benefiting from the capitalistic nature of the company,
1: but in capitalism,
0: and it's not the customers.
1: In capitalism, you have competition.
0: Right.
1: What we're doing is we're saying in this world, it doesn't make sense to run two different pipes.
0: Right. Yes,
1: okay.
0: I agree.
1: Right, which is why you have to have a strong public utilities commission.
0: Yes.
1: Which we don't. We have pushovers.
0: Oh.
1: Yeah. There's the issue. Nobody wants to stand up to these companies.
0: It doesn't change the fact that there's still a company chasing profit off a public good.
1: Okay. Well, I fundamentally don't have an issue with that.
0: Maybe you should.
1: Well, maybe I don't want to. What do you think about that?
0: We'll be right back.
1: What I do have an issue with is that the Public Utilities Commission is a bunch of roll over and rub my belly kind of puppy dogs. And we see this with the power companies too, where they say, oh, I'm sorry, you just burned down a city? Oh, I'm sorry, you've got billions of dollars in damages done because of a power company screw up. And the Public Utilities Commission goes, yeah, we should raise the rates. That bothers me. But there's no consequences for the public investors because, as you mentioned, we're applying some capitalistic tenets to the utility companies. One of the tenets that we seem terrified to apply is risk. And we say, wow.
0: Yeah, we eat that, don't we?
1: They're too big to fail. That's exactly what that's what happens. We eat the risk after the disaster. So what they would say, Golden State Water would say, we have to update the infrastructure. We have to do this so that we don't have a problem down the road. So that we don't have, like we saw in Sunset here a month ago, where we had the whole road turned into a river when the water main broke in West Hollywood.
0: Now, they've already approved multiple rate increases.
1: They never say no.
0: Increases of 10.5% just last year, 4.25% this year already, and more than 4% for next year. Its original request for 2025, where they got a 10.5% increase, was almost 23%. So this may show that while regulators will approve another increase, it may not be as much as they want.
1: They do that, but they know what they're going to do. Look, this isn't coordination. Here's my cynicism. They go, hey, we want to raise the rates by, what'd you say in 2025?
0: 23%.
1: Okay. They wanted 23%. They got 10.5%. They go, hey, we want to have a rate increase of 6%. Let's ask for 22. And then they go to the Public Utilities Commission. They go, hey, we're going to ask for 22%. And the Public Utilities Commission goes, 22%? You must be crazy. We can't give you 22%. And they go, all right, what about 15? 15 is still, that's crazy. What about 11? They go, 10.5. And the utility company goes, oh, 10.5. I mean, we're losing money at this point. But back in their own minds, they only wanted 6.
0: Yeah, they've already run the numbers.
1: They
0: know exactly what they're going to get.
1: And I'm not so sure that the Public Utilities Commission doesn't also know what's going on behind the scenes. And then they just want to be able to come out and say, look, we protected the ratepayer.
0: There was a study
1: from
0: UCLA that found the average household water bill in LA County increased nearly 60% between 2015 and 2025. In Inglewood, there was an approval for roughly 30% water and sewer increase. And then Laverne customers could see their bills basically double by 2029. And these are the bills that add up. You know, you think about, oh my gosh, my rent, my car payment. But then there's these other monthly or semi-monthly bills.
1: That you're not always thinking about.
0: Bi-monthly bills that come in and crush you. Insurance. utilities.
1: Yeah.
0: And it kills HOAs. You here. I mean, people are barely getting by. If your wages haven't kept up with this,
1: yeah, you're screwed.
0: How are you supposed to cover it? All because investors are supposed to see a return on your water?
1: Well, again, if you've got a utilities commission that's worth a damn, they go, okay, well, you don't get to return 25%.
0: Well, you only care about the billionaires and the millionaires?
1: Of course, I want to be one of them. I idolize them.
0: This is more Monks and Merrill. 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But thanks for being here for more. 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
2: Checking KFI traffic. Still have a wreck working in the South LA area on the 110 northbound before Manchester Avenue. Blocking the 3 left lanes currently and traffic slow from the 105 freeway. Look out for some slow going through the Long Beach area on the 710 northbound before Artesia Boulevard. A wreck here blocking the 2 left lanes. Traffic slow from Long Beach Boulevard. And getting word of a wreck as well in the Sepulveda Pass, 405 north. This is after Getty Center. That's blocking the right lane. Look slow here from Sunset Boulevard. With Southern California's most accurate traffic reports, I'm Jonathan Weiss.
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1: Yeah.
0: We were discussing the kids with their digital devices, the screens in schools and everything else that was going on with screens in schools. We've done a number of different segments on that, if you recall. So I found that there's this doctor. He's a smart guy, probably smarter than this show. And he's got a book that just came out called The Digital Delusion. His name's Dr. Jared Cooney Horvath. And he actually has done a lot more research than you and I. You know, we just kick around what's on the surface, but he's actually done a little bit of the research. So I invited him to be on the program. So he joins us right now. And what a pleasure to have you, Dr. Horvath. Can I call you Jared?
2: Yeah, absolutely. And thank you for having me on.
0: Yeah, excellent. So you've got this book, the Digital Delusion, and you kind of tackle the screens in the school. So imagine I'm a parent. My kids are grown now. But if I'm a parent and I got kids in school and I read your book, what is it I should be taking away from that book and adjusting as far as my parenting goes with my kid?
2: I think the first thing is that we've made some good strides on smartphones, cell phones in schools, and every parent is really behind that. Get those out of schools. But what a lot of us don't realize as parents is how much our kids spend on computers, on tablets, on screens. So the first thing you'll probably take away is just how prevalent screens are in schools compared to when we were young. They just were hardly a thing back then. And unfortunately, the data then that goes with it shows that the more our kids are using screens for learning purposes, the more their learning is going down. So the book will also outline how learning works and why screens aren't great for learning. And then it'll help us, as parents, if we want to address this with our schools, if we want to address it at home. Like I always say, the easy thing you can do, man, buy a printer. If you know your kid is being assigned digital homework and digital readings, if you do nothing different with your life but buy a printer and print all that out and have your kid do it analog, they will learn more, comprehend better, remember better than if they try and do it on a screen.
1: Is it possible to get us moving in that direction again? And I'm a fan of analog. I love writing myself, and I'd like to see kids doing it more. But is it counterproductive to the economy in which we are preparing these kids to work?
2: No, that's one of the biggest myths, is that if you want to be ready for a digital workforce, you need to be trained on digital tools as a kid. But the biggest joke we've seen is between 2018 and 2023, the percentage of kids in the U.S. who are being trained explicitly on digital technology at schools has gone up a couple 100%. Yet the percentage of kids who are digitally literate has dropped 11%. So we're spending ever more time trying to learn the tool, yet we're performing on it worse. In fact, Gen Z is worse at computers than millennials who were never trained on it. So what we've learned is really an analog learning situation where you learn how to think, where you learn how to build your own thoughts. That's the foundation that allows you then to use computers well, rather than just training on tech and assuming that's going to make you useful in the workforce.
0: Dr. Horvath wrote the book, The Digital Delusion, as we talk about kids and their screen times and things like that. Joining us right now, go back to what you were talking about. If my kid gets an assignment that is on the computer, you're saying all they have to do is print it off and it'll be better for them. What's the difference? Why does holding it on a piece of paper, if it's the exact same thing, why does that make any difference?
2: So if you think about, just take something like reading, right? One of the ways the human brain forms memory is it stamps information with a three-dimensional location. Where in space did an event or a fact occur? That's a huge part of memory. Now, when you read something on a screen, all the words will start at the bottom of the screen, go through the middle, scroll out the top. There is no three-dimensional location, so an entire aspect of human memory gets dumped. But if you print that same thing out onto a piece of paper, everything has a very clear, every word has an unchanging location. I have a book right here in my hand. Till this book burns to dust, the word the will be 10% of the way through, left page, left-hand side, top left. It ain't going nowhere. And that location actually boosts your memory comprehension or retention. It's the same thing with writing. That's why if you ever think about taking notes back in high school, one of the things you remember is the layout of your notebook. You remember where in the notebook you took notes, where on the page you wrote that thing down. When we type on a screen, all of that information goes away. So analog just aligns better with how the brain tries to make sense of reality.
1: Our guest is Dr. Jared Cooney Horvath. His new book is The Digital Delusion: How Classroom Technology Harms Our Kids' Learning and How to Help Them Thrive Again. Jared, I've read research specific to media that newspapers, printed newspapers, the advertising in printed newspapers is actually more effective than digital advertising when it comes to consumer retention of the message for the reasons that you just stated. So I believe this probably works on adults as well. But as it comes to kids, and as we see school districts here in Southern California retreat from technology because of concerns, what should classrooms look like? I mean, what is the right look for classrooms? No technology at all, a strict analog in order for preparing these kids for success?
2: I think you can get away with, especially in the younger years, if you just go primary school, I've very rarely heard an argument why they would ever need a screen. But I could see as you get older, maybe middle school and high school, if you want to teach kids about technology, then by all means, you're going to need technology there. So oddly enough, some of the best schools look like what we had in the 90s into the noughts, where you had schools, you had analog classrooms, but you also had computer labs. Mm. So if you needed to use a computer, there was a very strict process by which you get your class up, walk them across school, sign out the computers, and that kind of friction between the computer and the student means every time you use a computer, it's very deliberate. You're doing it for a very specific purpose. So that's all we got to do is reinstitute a very deliberate process, and that seems to help out a lot.
0: How about that? Gen X accidentally did something right.
1: Did they?
0: Yeah.
2: Who'd have thought?
0: Who'd have thought?
2: We didn't know it at the time, but in hindsight, we got it right.
0: Jared, is there a difference? I know you said there's really no reason for the younger generations. Is there a difference, though, when it comes to the age groups as far as that retention? Because it sounds like what you're discussing here is sort of a universal mindset of retention, you know, that 3D memory access you discussed. So is that still better off for somebody who's in high school?
2: Yeah, absolutely. If you can't do it in high school as adults, it's the same thing with us. I know we get away with watching videos and doing, but even if us as adults could read a book or write instead of type, we will remember stuff better as well. And another interesting kind of idea is human beings are biologically wired to learn from other human beings. That's what makes our species special, is we have really unique mechanisms that have evolved for 150,000 years that say, when I watch or work with another person, I learn better, faster, easier than if I try and do it by myself. And so this is another reason why teachers remain wickedly important. It's not for what we know. It's for literally who we are. But when we use technology, even as adults, to do the same thing, like a Zoom call versus an in-person chat or typing versus writing, we lose that resonance we can get with another human being, and learning necessarily will go down as well with it.
1: Jared, I wish it were a world where everyone just sat around listening to the radio again.
0: I know, the good old days. Right?
2: It's happening. It's coming back, isn't it? I think radio is more popular now than it was 20 years ago. Like, it's starting to come back.
0: It's because of our show.
1: We appreciate the optimism on that. Good luck with this. I long for an analog world again, no doubt about it. The name of the book is The Digital Delusion: How Classroom Technology Harms Our Kids' Learning and How to Help Them Thrive Again. The author is Dr. Jared Cooney Horvath. He's been our guest today.
0: I hope we can call on you again when we have these questions pop up.
2: Absolutely. Whatever you need, I'm all yours.
0: Thank you.
1: Appreciate the time. Thanks again.
0: Appreciate it. 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
4: President Trump says construction on the White House ballroom is running ahead of schedule, a day after the Supreme Court temporarily allowed work to continue. Trump praised the project in a Saturday Morning Post on Truth Social, saying tremendous work has been done, and he included a photo of the site. The president added,
5: "It's all paid for by patriots and patriotic companies, big companies. No taxpayer money for the ballroom at all."
4: On Friday, Chief Justice John Roberts ruled the work could temporarily resume on the ballroom, pending the High Court's review of an emergency appeal of a lower court's ruling by the White House. Canadian Prime Minister Mark Carney says retaliatory tariffs on the United States will begin on September 8th. Carney announced the move at a Saturday morning news conference in response to the Trump administration's new 50% tariffs on Canadian goods.
6: We'll make our decisions about who we want to trade with and how, and including on how we work with the United States and other partners.
4: Carney said his government takes the step reluctantly. The new U.S. tariffs went into effect at midnight after trade talks with Canada collapsed. The tariffs impact about $20 billion worth of Canadian imports. Forecasters are keeping an eye on Tropical Storm Mokay off the coast of Hawaii. The Central Pacific Hurricane Center says Mokay is packing top winds of 50 miles per hour. At last check, the storm was about 470 miles southeast of the Big Island and is not expected to turn into a hurricane. Officials say it could dump up to 15 inches of rain. Spider-Man is no longer king of the box office, at least for a day. Insidious, Out of the Further, took the number one spot Friday at the domestic box office, grossing just under $11 million, as it projects to take in around $25 million this weekend. Spider-Man Brand New Day came in second at just over $9 million, but still projects to bring in over $36 million this weekend, continuing a strong domestic run that has projections of over $850 million by Sunday. I'm Rob Martier.
3: KFI.
7: A judge says an oil pipeline off the California coast can keep running despite objections from state officials and environmental groups. Tina Kodiak has more.
8: The pipeline near Santa Barbara reopened this year after being shut for over a decade. President Trump ordered the company, Sable Offshore, to reopen it because of concerns about U.S. energy needs amid the war in Iran. It was closed in 2015 after a big oil spill and was supposed to follow federal rules when reopening. California tried to stop the pipeline, but the Trump administration overruled state leaders under the Defense Production Act. I'm Dina Kodiak.
7: New research shows the San Andreas Fault may be slipping faster than originally thought. High slip rates can often mean more earthquakes. And a high school football coach in Simi Valley has been fired after kicking a football into a student's groin. Those are your headlines. I'm Sean Dion.
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1: And this would be a good time for you to call in if you want to talk about strange things you may have seen in the wilderness. 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You could find some of the different reportings there, but they've received over 450 reports plus scores of different things that have been documented in the Great Northwest. And if you want to find them at the Columbia River Gorge, that's where you'll see a lot of these different sightings. And it ranges from the Klickitat ape cat to Bigfoot to UFOs to portals. There's a lot that just happens in that region, and it's all centralized over there. What is it about that region? Maybe you're from the Northwest. You're from that Oregon, Washington area, and you've experienced some things too. Give us a call. I would love to hear it. If you want to email me some of your questions, I'm already getting some of them coming in, like Lynn, who emailed a good question. 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We'll continue with our guest and your questions next. James Shubsky is our guest on Coast to Coast AM.
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1: 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Our guest this hour is James Shubsky. You may have possibly seen him maybe on a podcast or a documentary TV show, well-documented up in the Northwest, in particular this area, the Columbia River Gorge, and some of the strange things that happen there. James, are you ready to take some questions from listeners?
7: Absolutely.
1: All right. Let's go west of the Rockies to Washington State. Jane is calling in. You're on Coast to Coast AM. Go ahead, Jane.
8: Okay, thank you. Yes, when I was a toddler, very young, only about 2 years old, I had a visitor in my bedroom. I was living in Seattle, Washington, with my parents. TV hadn't quite been invented yet. We didn't have any pets. And this little brownie peeked around the door and looked at me, and I sat up in my bed and looked at him, and he scooted across the floor to my crib, didn't walk, he scooted, and he had a very wide face. He was dressed in rags with like burlap looking material with dirt. He had dirt. It was like he came out of the ground. He had dirt clinging on to the material. And he looked very old to me. He had wrinkled skin, like brown skin that was wrinkled like a paper bag. And he talked and talked and talked. And I just sat there and listened. But I couldn't understand what he was saying, and it's kind of a bucket list of mine that I want to go get some regression therapy to see if I can find out what he said.
1: Well, Jane, do you know roughly what year this would have been?
8: Yeah, about 1948.
1: Okay, it sounds like pretty remarkable you can remember being that young and still have recollections of what may have happened. So, James, I know you talked about small humanoids. This sounds like something different, but what does that sound like to you?
7: You know, it's a remarkable tale, and thank you so much for sharing it. And, you know, we, as I've been investigating things, we have had reports of small humanoids, and the ones that are springing to my mind are they're slightly larger than the one you're describing, but we have a number of petroglyphs out here. So these are rock art, and the Columbia River Gorge is one of the longest inhabited places in North America. It is absolutely certain that people have lived here for more than 10,000 years, and the stories around who created these petroglyphs are that they're small people. No more than 12 inches tall. It's said that they wore clothing made from rabbit's fur, woven rabbit's fur, and they come from the earth. And so the thing that you experienced is something which has a very long tradition within human history. And so I encourage you to... I'm actually very proud of you for having not dismissed it, for acknowledging the reality of your experience. And just know, I mean, I don't have anything precisely that's been reported to me, but I do know from the ethnographies and the deep history research that I've done that your experience is a common part of the human experience that dates back, you know, well over 40,000 years. And so... thank you for sharing, and I do hope that you're able to figure out what was said to you. Oftentimes,
1: yeah, real quick, I was going to say, Jane, are you still there?
8: Yes, I am.
1: Okay, well, just real quick, before you share that point, James, sorry, but you mentioned this little creature was wearing burlap sack. Was it like wearing it like clothing?
8: Yes, he had clothes on that looked like burlap, brown. It was brown in color. And he had a hood over his head. I couldn't see what his hair looked like or if he even had hair. And he looked very ancient to me, you know, and it wasn't a dream. It was real. It really happened.
1: Yeah.
8: And it was so vivid that I just never forgot it.
1: Yeah, and that was one other point I wanted to bring up while Jane was still there, James. So the clothes aspect of it, normally when we see things like this depicted, small humanoids, aliens, whatever, they're not wearing clothes. You don't see a Bigfoot wearing shorts, you know, when it comes to like eyewitness depictions of it. You ever hear reports of that? They're wearing clothes?
7: Yeah, like I said, in these tribal traditional tales, wearing clothes is a core part of that small human, or the little people is what they call them out here in the Northwest. But they do wear clothes, and they have their own culture, I think the belief out here is that they come from the underground realm. And so this notion, your intuition, even as a 2-year-old child, was in alignment with what tribal traditions have been talking about for literally thousands and thousands of years.
1: Wow. Okay. I stepped over your point that you're trying to make there, and you were praising her for not only remembering, but also reporting it and not giving up over all these years, which is an important thing, too, because considering that this happened in the 1940s, a lot of years have been separated from that moment.
7: Yeah. And, you know, it's amazing.

0: the ways in which other people have experienced similar things.
1: Right. Okay. Let's go east of the Rockies, and Melissa is in South Carolina. Melissa, you're on Coast to Coast AM. Go ahead.
2: Hello. Thank you. Fun show. Ryan, you're a wonderful host. It's always fun to listen to you.
1: Having a good time. Thank you.
2: This is a really interesting show, and I had to call. I had an experience that wasn't on a spiritual level or anything like that. It was totally real. My parents lived in Winter Haven, Florida, so I'm talking about the exact opposite, as far away from you as I can get. I would go visit them, and they lived in one of the retiree communities, and they were bordering in Winter Haven on a forest reserve because they were protecting the Florida Panthers. They were endangered, and they were trying to build back the population. So every time I would go down there, I was hoping to see one, and I never did. And like maybe 3 or 4 years into it, my mom and I were driving, I think it was Highway 17 to Kissimmee, Haines City, kind of north of Winter Haven, and getting ready to get to this big intersection where it was a real busy road with commercial buildings on the four corners. And we were up maybe 8 feet above the road, and there was a culvert down below, just kind of scrubby root trees and things like that. And there was a culvert with a circular concrete area ready to go under the road. And I said, Mom, I see a Florida panther. And
0: oh, how cool.
2: I said, it's like 5 or 6 feet long. Its tail is just as long. It's dark black. And she said, Florida panthers are tan. What did I see?
0: You know, of course, as I researched the black cats out here, I've heard that there are reports of panthers all across the country. And back when America was being first settled, reports of black panthers were very common. And for whatever reason, modern science refuses to acknowledge their existence. It's very likely that you did see a black cat. So this would probably be something related to a jaguar. And it is... don't doubt yourself. I would say that if you believe that you saw a black cat, it's very possible that you did. Your mom is correct. Cougars or North American mountain lions do have tan fur, and that is what science recognizes. Science also refused to recognize the existence of Komodo dragons. They thought they were the fantasies of ignorant fishermen until they actually went out to the islands in Indonesia and saw them. Same thing with gorillas, those big gorillas in Africa. They were reported for over 2,000 years before science finally recognized them as being real. And so I would say that you very likely saw one of the North American black panthers, and that the first settlers saw when they first came here.
1: Cool. Well, that's kind of neat. Be able to check those things out in person. Thank you very much for the call. Let me get a couple of email questions here that are kind of interesting. One person emailed in. They said, Eric from Brandon, Oregon, great show. Been listening a long time. Pacific Northwest, a lot of Sasquatch sightings on the Oregon side of the gorge over the decades. Ask James if this ape cat has been seen on the Oregon side of the gorge also. So that was from
0: absolutely.
1: Brandon. Yeah.
0: Yeah. So the question, has the ape cat been seen on the Oregon side? Yes. In fact, one of the patrol officers from the Skamania County Sheriff's Department hunts in the Deschutes River area, which is sort of the eastern half of the gorge. And I was sharing with the Sheriff's Department my maps and showing them where some of the locations were. And they said, oh my gosh, yeah, I saw one. And right where I had an ape cat sighting is where his hunting grounds were, where he saw it as well. So we've seen them all along the Columbia River banks. We've had them reported in the town of Mosier, near the town of Hood River, and around the town of the Dalles, which was the end of the Oregon Trail.
1: Yeah. Going back to the protections that Bigfoot will have in that area, I think you said on the Oregon side they're protected. So what does that mean exactly? Is that just kind of one of those gimmicky things?

0: to, you know, get people to pay attention to it? Or do they believe that if a Bigfoot is found in that region, it's almost a certainty if someone would shoot it? So they want to try to preserve it in the sense that they're almost acknowledging that they're real there.
1: Yeah. So to answer that question, it's very real. So the whole county is considered a Sasquatch sanctuary. And the original legislation said that if you shoot and kill a Bigfoot creature in Skamania County, you'll be charged with manslaughter and all of the, criminal penalties that go along with that, including, I think, up to 5 years in jail and a $50,000 fine. So it's deadly serious out here. And it came about, I think, for two reasons. You know, one was they wanted to protect the Sasquatch that were out here. You know, just about everybody who we met when we first came down here, my wife and I were kind of bewildered. But everyone who's had family here for more than one generation, somebody in their family, if not they themselves, has seen a Sasquatch, encountered one in some way, whether it's, you know, footprints or vocalizations or actual visual sighting of them. And to the people out here, these creatures are very real. The Native Americans who live out here, they think it's silly that white folks doubt the existence of Bigfoot. They people have come into the store and they've said, yeah, we have basically treaties with the forest people about certain berry picking areas and mushroom gathering areas and fishing areas. And so it's a very real phenomenon to the people who live here. And it sounds so alien. Like, when you've spent your whole life being told Bigfoot is a myth, to encounter an entire culture of people who, to them, it's a very real thing. And so so the first thing is, let's protect the Sasquatch. These are, intelligent to the Native Americans. They're basically their neighbors. And then the other thing is that it's extremely dangerous to have people running around coming into our county with high-powered rifles and shooting at things that look like humans. And so there's a clear public safety issue involved as well.
0: Yeah, I would understand that side of it. So another question came in from John in Charlotte, North Carolina. Said, please ask James, since everyone now has 4K HD cameras with their phone, why don't we see more clear photos of these things?
1: You know, that's a good question. And I don't know how much time he spent in the wilderness. Just the other day, I had an elk herd in my yard. And elk are enormous creatures, right? They are, some of them can be, 8 to 9 to 10 feet long. They weigh, up to 1,100 pounds. And they're basically the size of a horse. And when they are in the woods, just, two or three trees in, you can barely make them out. So there's one part of it, like a lot of people don't understand how hard it is to take pictures of animals in the wilderness, especially in a wooded area. I've been, 20 feet away from black bear and try to take a picture of it, and it doesn't come out well. I know that sounds like an excuse. That's not the end of the story, but there are physical limitations in terms of just taking pictures of creatures in the forest. But also, I think that particularly the Sasquatch may be able to manipulate these electromagnetic fields. Kind of a long story as to why I think that, and influence some photography. But there are some very good pictures of Sasquatch out there. And I don't think it's the evidence. I think it's the audience that has a problem with a lot of what's being shown out there.
0: All right, we might have to ask you about why you think Bigfoot can manipulate these electromagnetic fields after the break, but I do want to get some more callers lined up, so give us a call now if you have a question or comment for James Shubsky. He is someone that runs the Margie's Outdoor Store. You can find them online, the Columbia River Gorge in that region. That's a hot spot for a lot of weird and strange things. He does his best to try to explain them. Feel free to share your experiences with us here on Coast to Coast AM. Don't go anywhere.

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1: A lot of weird stuff out there. If you've traveled, you may have seen some things, but if you're at Pacific Northwest, then you may have seen some very strange things like the Klickitat ape cat, just like James Shubsky has described here. You can find a picture at coasttocoastam.com. He launched a paranormal reporting program at his store, the Margie's Outdoor Store, so maybe you've seen some things there, or maybe you've reported, or maybe you want to share. You can report through the radio here by calling in, kind of an informal reporting, but what have you seen? Give us a call. James Shubsky will be here to give his insights, things that he's heard. And when he's taken as many reports as he has, he may be able to relate it to something he's experienced himself. So feel free to give us a call now. We'll take some more of those coming up. By the way, paranormaldate.com, if you're looking for someone to hang out with that likes these type of things, not everyone does. You know, some people easily dismiss it. Some people are looking for this type of connection where they can share this in common, where they don't have to feel like they're going to be shamed. And that was kind of the idea, I guess, of Margie's Outdoor Store. You need to be able to report these things with an open mind. And boy, did they come in. And you know what? The more you hear about it, the more convinced you become that it's out there. But some people, they don't want to be convinced. You know, that may not be for them. But if you're looking for someone that enjoys this type of stuff, paranormaldate.com. That might be a good place to start. We have a link on our website as well. All right. James Shubsky, our guest. We'll continue with him after the break. I'm Ryan Recker. Feel free to email me, ryanrecker at coasttocoastam.com. Don't go anywhere.
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0: And welcome back to Coast AM. I'm Ryan Recker, and our guest here for the next 20 minutes or so, if you want to call in and talk about some of the strange things you've seen, James Shubsky is part of Margie'sOutdoorStore.com. I like that you implement Bigfoot right in your logo. I think that was a good choice. I had one person email me, and they said, what kind of stuff do you sell at your store? Is it mostly Sasquatch key rings and things? James,
1: the best
0: there we go. Sorry, I missed the first part of that sentence there. But what kind of things do you sell at your store?
1: We have won best outdoor outfitter in the gorge 3 years, and so we sell outdoor equipment. Like if you are going out on an adventure, you know, whether it be camping stove fuel or those type of things, bear spray, that kind of stuff. So we have a full range of that kind of thing. But we also have a lot of other fun stuff. Of course, we do have some Sasquatch stuff, and t-shirts and things like that. But we also have, a collection of tarot cards, and we sell a lot of rock crystals, and it's a very eclectic place. We say it's one of the most unusual stores in the world. And because we've got a paranormal reporting program, and we've got the outdoor adventure gear, we also have a thing called the Heroes Chamber, and based on some of my previous professional work, I used to work for Wizards of the Coast, the company makes Dungeons and Dragons and Magic the Gathering.
0: Oh, sure.
1: Yeah. And, I've done licensing deals with Star Wars and stuff like that. So we have, some fun props from the Lord of the Rings movies and, Indiana Jones and stuff like that. And so it's like I said, we call it the most unusual store in the world. It's wonderfully weird. And so outdoor adventure gear and lots of other fun stuff.
0: Wizards of the Coast, very interesting company to have on your resume. You ready to take some more calls from listeners?
1: I'd be delighted to.
0: And I might be mispronouncing this name. From southern New Jersey, east of the Rockies, is it Helene? Is it Helen? I apologize.
2: Thank you for having me, gentlemen. I'm calling from South Jersey, and my experiences happened in my own little home, which is located on a beautiful little cul-de-sac away from the city. And I have one experience of the UFO, which I think I could explain. And I had a haunting, which remains a mystery. Very quickly, I am 35 miles southwest of McGuire Air Force Base. Mm-hmm. But one Saturday night, I'm sitting in my backyard, and I see a bright green light in the sky. It's perfectly round. And it's moving in a diagonal direction. And then about 11 seconds when it starts to disappear behind another diagonal line, which is invisible. Long story short, I know an Air Force captain, and I call him, and sure enough, he tells me that the Air Force is doing experiments with invisibility. The interesting thing is that it was so perfectly flat that I could not determine its size or proximity. Second story, very quickly. I had a contractor over to put siding on my home. We had to measure my home. I took my device outside. It was a warm day, and nothing ever happens on my five home cul-de-sac. So I leave the door ajar. Even though I came from the city and I was in the habit of always locking up, we needed only about 8 minutes to measure my house and then put the data into his phone. So I left the door ajar, even though I had a deadbolt, which you can only operate from the inside. I live alone. There's also a key that I use. I didn't have the alarm set. So the door is ajar. We we do what we have to do, and we come back to the front door. Well, the deadbolt is on. How did that happen?
1: Oh, wow.
0: Okay.
2: So I very quickly, I run to the back window of my sunroom around the back, open it up, climb in, get the contractor in. We run to the front door, which is now wide open, and I think I have a burglar. My thumb is on 911. I run through the house very quickly. My doors were never moved. My valuables are exactly where I put them. No one was in my home.
0: Okay, well,
2: the contractor, pardon me?
0: I was going to give James a chance to respond to that. All right.
2: I'm sorry.
0: I was going to say, James, all the details. Oh, we got it. I mean, that's fascinating, because when I hear about these stories, it's always finding these things out in the wilderness. But James, is it possible that someone could rummage through a home? Could there be a cryptid or something like that that comes to mind that is known to, you know, actually go through a door? Because most of this stuff happens in the wilderness, from what I understand.
1: Well, you know, we have had quite a few ghost reports as well. In the store, we take any kind of strange phenomenon we're interested in hearing about. And, you know, her story reminds me, there is an old courthouse in the Dalles, Oregon, which is, you know, within the gorge. And it was the site of the last public hanging in Oregon. So this is a well-known haunted area. What's similar is that it's now been turned into a restaurant, and the people who work there report doors being locked and unlocked unexpectedly, alarms going off, they attribute it to poltergeist activity, so ghost activity. There's another building that is now the community college, and that used to be a tuberculosis ward back in the 1920s. That is another place where we hear stories about people will go into the elevator. They'll try to go to the third floor. They'll instead get taken to the basement where the morgue, the refrigerated morgue was for this tuberculosis hospital. And so the idea that a poltergeist or a ghost may be fiddling with doors is definitely something that we get reported in the store. So I don't think that your idea that it may have been a ghost that did something like that, it is definitely supported by some of the reports we received.
0: I wanted to touch on a few things that you mentioned. The Air Force Base nearby. Have you ever considered experimentation going on by the government? Some of the explanations for some of these cryptids, perhaps mutations, things like that, that were man-made, and that's what you're seeing in the wild?
1: You know, just upriver from us was the Hanford nuclear site. This was a part of the Manhattan Project. This was the place where they actually built the world's first nuclear reactor and forged the plutonium for the first atomic weapons. And then during the Cold War, it went into overdrive, and it became called the Apocalypse Factory, because they produced enough plutonium for 60,000 nuclear weapons. The reason why that's interesting is that from day one, they had an animal testing program out there, and it is 100% confirmed that they were doing radiation experiments on apex predators, and then those apex predators escaped. Specifically, there were alligators out there, and they had, when we listened to the guys who ran these programs, who are now on, like, oral history interviews done with them, they talk about this animal testing program, which could house 1,000 large animals there at a time. Well, we think that these the Klickitat ape cat may have also been a part of that program. During the 1950s and 60s, the U.S. government started using dolphins to guard some of our most sensitive nuclear sites. And this is particularly the ones along waterways, like the Bangor subbase up here in Washington State, because they were much more effective at finding scuba divers. And so you could train a dolphin to identify somebody. And, you know, basically they had a system where they could have the dolphins capture enemy divers. But that system only works in the salt water, and this Hanford nuclear site is along the Columbia River, which is freshwater. And so if your job was to protect the Hanford nuclear site, you would want to replicate, you'd want to create a sentinel creature that could guard that site. And so you might look at alligators, but you would absolutely look at black jaguars. These are some of the most effective riverine hunters in the world. Jaguars can hold their breath for 15 minutes. They can swim a kilometer in the open ocean. They've got night vision six times better than a human being. And there's quite a bit of evidence, but we believe that they were trying to create a sentinel creature, basically a hybrid jaguar, to guard this nuclear facility. Just like the alligators, these creatures outsmarted the scientists and escaped. And once they escaped, they couldn't recapture them. And so the alligator story is well known to history. And if we extrapolate this, that just a little bit, it's one of the most rational explanations for why we have these very large black cats running around Klickitat County and Skamania County, and why a percentage of that population may have some genetic defects in its facial structure.
0: Okay, let's go back to the wild card line, and Dan is trucking through Tennessee. Dan, you're on Coast to Coast AM. Go ahead.
3: Hey, good morning. Yeah, just a quick story. I was driving local at night and around Austin, Texas, and I come around this S-curve in town. You know, it's a suburbia. And there was, I don't know, waist-high grass on the other side of this boulevard. And right there in that grass, I seen this great big black cat head. It must have been, you know, 3 or 4 feet high. The grass was tall is what I'm saying. And I just seen this head poke through the grass. And I'm coming out of this S-curve. Just seen it for a second, but its eyes kind of flashed in my headlights. So I didn't see the body. I didn't see anything but that big old black head.
1: Oh, yeah. Where you traveling when you saw that?
3: That was Central Texas, just outside Austin, Texas.
1: Oh, okay. Wow. That's a remarkable story. And yeah, so many of our reports are like that, where it's just a fleeting glimpse of what you've seen. Here in the gorge, people have seen this cat along the side of the road, and one guy said that it was as tall as the hood of his Jeep Rubicon. Oh, we've had other folks say that it leapt across the road in front of them, and its body stretched from the white line through the double yellow to the white line on the other side. So remarkable encounter, and very likely you saw, if not a jaguar, something else. But it seems like these cats are out there.
0: Yeah, it almost sounds like you're talking slang. Those cats are out there. Let's go back to the wild card line, and Sharon is in Erie, Pennsylvania. Sharon, you're on Coast to Coast AM. Go ahead.
4: Hi, good morning. Yeah, my name's Sharon. I'm from Erie, Pennsylvania. In 1955, when I was only 2 years old, I had a real, it wasn't like a vision. I saw this Plains Indian woman, and she was weaving a rug. And, okay, now it's October 2025. I put the Oregon Trail up on my wall. I cut all the states involved out of a huge atlas, road atlas. I taped them all together and traced the whole line from Independence, Missouri. Guess where they ended up? Around the Columbia River Gorge.
1: Yep.
4: Yeah. Mm-hmm. It was the remaining survivors from Independence, Missouri, and whoever else they picked up that lived through it. But the Plains Indian woman that I saw in 55, she feeds me this information, and I put that damn wall up. That, you know, that map up on the wall, it goes the whole length of my living room, damn near, you know. It does, you know, and I had to angle it. But she feeds me information. I saw her in 55. I heard a previous listener, you never forget something like that. She saw something in the 40s. You never forget something like that.
1: Yeah.
4: So when I saw her in 55, I ended up writing a poem about her in 79, you know, I never, ever forget her. And she's telling me, put this map on your wall. I did, you know. I go, okay, fine. I don't remember her telling me, but after I do it, it's like, oh, okay. You know, I just do it. And, yeah, she said, you know what, you're listening to Coast, and all these people are going, oh, it's government testing sites and blah, blah, blah, right? And I'm sitting here, well, not laughing. I shouldn't laugh at someone else's experience. But it's like all them people from Independence, Missouri, the ones that lived through it, they all ended up around that Columbia River gorge around that area.
0: Yeah, thank you very much, Sharon, for the call, for the sake of time. James, any thoughts on that?
1: Yeah, you know, we have a number of people with those kind of experiences. And it's fascinating because it often happens in childhood when someone's barriers to unusual experiences are lower. As you get older, you start to build up, you know, that ego, and you don't want, you're more likely to deny that kind of experience. It's fascinating to me that when they're young, you have this experience and you remember it. And that's what we see often with these reports, is that these experiences, which are outside of the norm, are so unusual and so different that you never forget about them. And it's very often you don't have anyone to talk to about them.
0: Yeah.
1: And that's one of the things that we really work on, is making our place safe landing zones.
0: Yeah, margiesoutdoorstore.com. You can see some reports and different things that have been reported there. And James Shubsky, thank you so much for joining us tonight on Coast to Coast. We really appreciate it.
1: It was my true pleasure. Thank you so much for having me.
0: A lot of people to thank. Adam Thompson, Michael Cosio, Dan Galanti, Donna Walker, Tom Danheiser, Gina Salvetti, Sue Trikas, Bill May, Lex Lonehood, Sean Latasseur, my mentor Phil Tower, the legends George Norrie and Art Bell, who make this all possible, and you. I'm not sure the next time I'll be in, hopefully in the next couple of weeks. If you want to email me in between, ryanrecker@coasttocoastam.com. 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
12: Canadian Prime Minister Mark Carney says Canada is at war with the U.S. after trade talks collapse with the Trump administration. Jim Forbes has more.
13: U.S. tariffs against a wide range of Canadian goods went into effect early Saturday after negotiators from both sides failed to reach an agreement. On Saturday morning, Carney gave a speech to Canadians calling the U.S. terms, quote, a bad deal, and claimed, quote, America has changed and that sometimes its signature is written in pencil. Carney said, quote, we are not prepared to compromise Canada's sovereignty, and added, quote, you're at war when you're attacked, and we got attacked.
12: The U.S. and Iran ramped up the hostile messaging ahead of tomorrow's scheduled announcement of new U.S. sanctions on Tehran. Treasury Secretary Scott Bessent is set to hold a press conference after the White House said it plans to impose the toughest sanctions in history on Iran and the Islamic Republic's key trading partners. Top Iranian officials have promised a devastating response to any new economic sanctions. The search continues for a Massachusetts woman who disappeared after her police officer husband was found dead in their house. Police in Worcester have issued an arrest warrant for 58-year-old Karen Solomon, who's wanted on charges of assault and battery with a dangerous weapon and is considered armed and dangerous. Solomon disappeared Tuesday after her husband, Kurt, was found dead inside their home with injuries from a sharp object. Kurt Solomon had served with the Worcester Police for over 30 years. His wife had co-founded an organization that advocates for the mental health of police officers. And the NAACP is criticizing the Navy after reports surfaced of an aircraft carrier named after a Black war hero possibly being renamed after President Trump. NAACP President Derek Johnson calls the report a slap in the face to every war hero and to every member who has worn the uniform. The carrier is the first to honor a Black American and the first recognizing a sailor's actions while serving in the enlisted ranks. I'm Jennifer Kuiper.
11: KFI.
14: Extreme heat will sear Southern California this weekend and into next week. Temps in the triple digits are expected for inland areas. Riverside could approach its record high of 109 set in 1998. A heat advisory remains in effect until Tuesday. A fire burning near the California border in Nevada is now up to 10,000 acres. According to the Washoe County Sheriff's Department, the Hawk Fire north of Reno has threatened over 1,000 structures and spurred evacuations. No information on containment was available. The fire is moving northeast and has not crossed the border into California. Darth Vader is defending flock surveillance cameras, or at least someone dressed like him is. A man in full Vader regalia addressed a San Diego City Council public safety meeting this week.
15: The Emperor is a fan of flock, and we must continue utilizing flock technologies.
14: Vader said the tech should be used to track down rebel scum. That's the latest. I'm Rich Cassone.
16: A crash in West L.A. on the 405 northbound at Santa Monica Boulevard. It's an overturned vehicle blocking the two right lanes. Traffic is jammed from the 10 freeway. Heading through Norwalk, the 605 southbound before Firestone, you've got a stall blocking the second lane from the left. An earlier crash in Bell Gardens has cleared on the 710 southbound after Florence. Now on the 710 southbound before Atlantic Bandini, a stall cleared from lanes.
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25: All right, welcome to the show, everybody. I'm your host, Kenny Michaels. It is great to be here today. Welcome aboard. It's what an exciting time to be talking about gold, huh? All right, the number to get me live, I'll go ahead and turn the phone lines on right now. The number to get me live, 888-961-0222. Again, 888-961-0222. Welcome to the show. Let's go, let's go, let's go. By the way, follow me on Instagram. Become a follower of mine, please. We're getting thousands of followers. Follow me on Instagram. You can go to Striking Gold with Kenny Michaels and follow me and follow this show. All right. You can also watch us live on YouTube, Striking Gold with Kenny Michaels. All right. What an exciting time. I told you last week the rally is on. Okay, the rally is on, the rally is on, the rally is on. Citibank came out 2 days ago and said, silver to triple. That's just like Bank of America. They said the same thing. $120 to $150 by the end of the year. That's the second bank calling for silver to triple. Fox News, big story this week. The rush for gold is sweeping the country. Wow. Okay. Yahoo Finance said gold is rallying due to deep pocket buyers. Who are the deep pocket buyers? China and the United States. Trump even said, you know how he says MAGA? You know, they say make America great again. Trump said we have MAGA 2. MAGA 2, baby. Make America gold again. That's what he said. Rand Paul, you know who that is, right? Rand Paul visited Fort Knox. Rand Paul then came out of Fort Knox and said, ready for this? Since 1971, the dollar has lost 85% of its value. And since 1971, gold has gone up 12,580% since 1971. Wow. Wow. And Rand Paul did a survey. He sent out some kind of a link. I want to say it was on X or something, where he asked Americans about would they want us to go back to the gold standard. The response was overwhelmingly 80% of people want us back on the gold standard. Let's go! Gold is soaring. The rush is on. Here's my question to you people. The more money you make in the stock market, the more taxes you pay to Uncle Sam. The more money you make in gold, the less taxes you pay to Uncle Sam, and gold is outperforming the market. So if I said to you, make money, right? You can make money and pay less tax. You can make more money than stocks and pay less tax. Is that not appealing? That's what you do with your retirement account. You move it to physical gold and silver. Trump says, make America gold again. Rand Paul visited Fort Knox. We have a worldwide rally for gold. China just opened up their own Fort Knox. Market Watch says investors are chasing gold due to the rally and future numbers. Future numbers. That means some of you are not going to be able to buy gold because it'll be too expensive for you. 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Not only do you see the good looking Brad Pitt of Precious Metals, the sexiest man on radio, literally. But you'll answer a couple questions, and then your information comes to my email. And I personally will roll up my sleeves and help seniors protect their money with gold, take advantage of the rally, and keep most of the money, and stop feeding your uncle. Stop feeding Uncle Sam. Okay, stop. It's one thing when you're 30. It's one thing when you're 40. It's even maybe one thing when you're 50. But if you're over 50, hell no. Why are you feeding Uncle Sam? I'm a senior. I'm 64 years old. I know. When you see my face, you can't believe it. Can't believe that. You say, that dude is 64? No way. That dude is so, Kenny Michaels is so good looking. There's no way I'm 64. At least I don't feel like it. I don't look like it. All right. So one of the things that you have to realize about stocks is where they want you to be. You understand that, right? Because as long as your retirement account is in the stock market, which is rigged, then they know every dollar you have and they know how much to tax you. And then when the time comes, you have to dip into your retirement account. Uncle Sam says, dip in, baby. Let's go skinny dipping together, baby. That's what Uncle Sam says. We're going to skinny dip together. Only you're going to be skinny and they're going to be fat with your money. It's going to be fat dipping for them. Skinny dipping for you because you'll have nothing left. Think about it. But what if I told you could invest in something better than stocks? That's real. That's outperforming stocks. That's making people a tremendous amount of money, keeping you private from the government, that's low risk. And then when you go take money out, you get to fat dip and the government gets the skinny dip. Think about that, huh? That's why you move to gold. The number to get me live, 888-961-0222. I'm Kenny Michaels. This is Striking Gold. You know, the rush for gold is on. I mean, every article you see on the internet, the whole world is chasing the yellow metal. And now they're calling for silver to triple, Citibank and now Bank of America. Wells Fargo said the other day, listen to this. Wells Fargo said the other day, expect gold to more than double by the end of the year. China just opened up their own version of Fort Knox in Hong Kong. It's the Hong Kong Knox. It's probably what it's called, the Hong Kong Knox, okay? Or the Hong Fort Knox, or the Fort Kong Knox, whatever. Call it what you want. But it's driving up the price of gold. Everything China does is driving up the price of gold. That doesn't mean you have to run out, go buy Kung Pao chicken. What I'm telling you, though, is follow what China's doing. Follow what China is doing. They're driving up gold. Get into gold. Think about it. If China's going to drive up gold, and now there's a worldwide rush for gold, and Americans, according to a survey from Rand Paul, 80% of Americans want to go back to the gold standard. You don't think Trump sees that? Why do you think Trump audited Fort Knox? Why do you think Trump's obsessed with gold? Why did Trump say recently, make America gold again? Wow. Now, if you don't move to gold now, you won't be able to afford it in a few months. 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All right, follow me on Instagram, Striking Gold with Kenny Michaels. Don't forget, join me on this journey, this wonderful, shiny journey of gold and silver. Join me on Instagram, Striking Gold with Kenny Michaels. All right. So on Yahoo Finance, I read something, and this is what I mentioned earlier. They said, the more you make in the market, the more you're eventually going to pay to the government. Because they know what you have. You can't get around them knowing what you have. So they know what's coming to them. Right? They know what's coming to them. What did Trump say? He said, he who holds the gold makes the rules. If you're in gold, they play by your rules. If you're in stocks, you play by their rules. That's how this works. It's no secret. The more you make in the market, the more you're going to pay in tax when you take it out. And here's the funny part. When your account goes up in the stock market and you're like, look, honey, my IRA is doing good. Uncle Sam says, look, honey, this lady's IRA is doing good. That's good for us. They're looking through with a telescope. See, they got a telescope on your IRA. They're looking. Oh, that lady's got $248,000. Oh, look at that. Now she's got $260,000. Oh, we're going to get more tax. But when you're in gold, gold's going up better than the market. Now you say to your husband, to your spouse, honey, look at my gold account. It's going crazy. And Uncle Sam's like, Where is it? Where's the money? Kind of like, where's the beef lady from Wendy's? Right? Where's the money? I don't know where the money is. Where's the money? What happened to this lady's money? She had money in stocks. Now she has no money. Ah, because they don't know. You're in gold. They only see a little bit of what you have, not a lot of what you have. That's how it should be. Okay? And the fact that America took a survey with Rand Paul and 80% of Americans say we should go back to the gold standard. Wow. And don't think for a minute Rand Paul's survey didn't land in the hands of President Trump. I'm certain it did. Okay? Because Trump knows everything going on. And I'm certain it did. And that's just more enticing for Trump to know he has support of the American people to reset gold and make America gold again. Make America gold again. Okay? And so now the time has come. And that shocking statistic I gave you in the beginning of the show, if that doesn't make

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Move your retirement accounts. Look, here's what you should know about why I'm so passionate about gold, okay? When Joe Biden was president of the United States, at least we were told he was president. I'm not sure he actually knew he was president, but nonetheless. When he was president of the United States, I moved my IRA to gold. Actually, 2 days after he won the election, I moved my IRA into gold. Why? Because I knew where this is going. I knew that they want to take my money. I knew they want to tax me on unrealized gains. And I don't want to be taxed on that money. And when I take money out, I want to have the option to pay less tax, not more tax. I want growth, but give the government less. I don't want growth and give the government more. That makes sense, right? So I moved my IRA to gold 2 days after Joe Biden took office. I don't even think he knew he took office, but he did. Now, my account has exploded. Exploded. And I'm not at the age yet where I'm required to take money out of my retirement account. I could if I want, but I'm not at that required age yet. And I'll be better looking then than I am now. However, I'm like a wine. You know, what do they say? The older wine gets, right? The better it gets. That's me. I'm like a Chablis or a Pinot Noir. Anyway, the point is my account's going up, up, up, up, up. And I know that when I take the money out, Uncle Sam's going to get less. That's how it should be. I've worked for that money for so many years. So the fact that Yahoo Finance is talking about the more you make, the more you pay in stocks, that's true. But he who holds the gold makes the rules. If you're in stocks, you play by their rules. If you're in gold, they play by yours. And that's how it should be. And the fact that we now are, gold is being pushed. It says the gold is rallying due to deep pocket buyers. Well, who do you think that is? That's the United States and China. Okay. Trump brings in $200 million worth of gold from Venezuela. Now he's going after the gold in Iran. Now he's going after the gold in Cuba. He can't have my gold. He better stay away from my gold. But he's going after the gold. Okay? So, if our president is obsessed, our president is on the cusp of doing something miraculous with gold. China's already started a reset up to $1.5 billion so far. The winner in all this is gold. That's the winner. And then when you're invested in gold, not only do you get the growth, but you get to keep more of it. And that's how it should be. So call Golden Crest Metals right now, 888-406-6222. Again, 888-406-6222. 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It'll go to my email, and I will personally help you. All right, the number to get me live on air, 888-961-0222. Ring up the phone lines now. If you have questions about moving your retirement account, now's the time. All right. And the other thing I want to mention, and we're going to be close to a break here, I would imagine. Yes? Yes? Okay. Well, anyway, all right. So one of the things I'm going to talk about now, and I'm going to get more into it when we come back from break, is this. There are many people who procrastinate. There are many people suckered by their financial advisor. And I'm sorry that I'm blunt, but I'm blunt about this, because what will happen is, at some point, those of you procrastinating moving to gold are going to call me and go, Mr. Michaels, you were right. I don't need that call. I don't want that call. I already know I'm right. I already know I'm right. You see, Charles Schwab, Fidelity, Edward Jones, Raymond James, Empower, you name it, all have a vested interest in keeping your money. You know that, right? Because they're paid as a company and as a financial advisor. They're paid by something called asset.

assets under management. What does that mean? It means that the more money they manage, the more money they make. You understand that, right? So if I'm a financial advisor and I'm managing $4 million, I'm paid based on that $4 million every paycheck. But the minute someone pulls $500,000 away, well, now I'm only paid on $3.5 million. Well, that hurts my paycheck. So I'm going to do everything and anything and whatever to tell you to keep your money here. And the reason they don't want you to go to gold is because they can't sell you gold. Gold stock is not gold. Gold ETFs is not gold. Gold mining stock is not gold. It's paper. And so they are paid by what they sell that's paper. Picture this. Picture walking into a car dealership. And you say, hey, I'm thinking about buying a new form of transportation. Guy says, well, we have Porsches here, sir. Yeah, these cars seem pretty nice. I'm thinking between this and an airplane. Well, number one, the guy's going to say, oh, don't buy an airplane, sir. Think about the fuel, the cost, the upkeep, where you got to park it. Your neighbors are going to complain if you're blocking the drive, if the right wing is blocking the driveway, right? Don't do that. Well, maybe a plane's a better investment, but he can't sell you planes. That's why he doesn't want you to buy one. He wants you to buy a Porsche instead. Now, some Porsches go so fast, there's some get airborne, they're like a plane. That's not the point. The point I'm getting at is your financial advisor can only sell you paper. You know that, right? You're not a dummy, okay? But this isn't their money. It's your money. Ask your financial advisor this question. See what he says. Ask him this. Say, hey, if my IRA keeps going up with you and I go to take money out and I'm hit with tax, a lot of tax. But if I move to gold, I'm hit with a lot less tax. If I keep my money with you, will you pay me the difference between what I'm paying in tax with you compared to what I pay tax in the gold? Ask him if he'd reimburse you. If the answer's no, get your money out. Get your money out. Because this is your money. This is yours. It's not his. And I love these people who say, Mr. Michaels, my financial guy. Oh, he's so wonderful. He's done me so good all these years. He hasn't done you anything. He has not done you anything. Okay? The market has done what it's done. Now, stop feeding Uncle Sam. Start feeding you. That's what seniors need to do. 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I'm Kenny Michaels. This is Striking Gold. We'll be right back.

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1: The U.S. and Iran are having a war of words ahead of tomorrow's scheduled announcement of new U.S. sanctions on Tehran. It comes after the White House said it plans to impose the toughest sanctions in history on Iran and the Islamic Republic's key trading partners. The head of Pakistan's army, according to Reuters, will be in Iran tomorrow to discuss U.S. sanctions. A fast-moving wildfire near a Nevada city has exploded to over 10,000 acres in one day. It's still at 0% containment, Jim Forbes reports.
2: The Hawk Fire started early Saturday west of Reno and is threatening over 1,000 homes, which has prompted Level 3 evacuation orders in the heavily populated region and Level 2 evacuation warnings.
1: A Texas judge has rejected a request for a new murder trial for 19-year-old Carmelo Anthony. He's serving a 35-year sentence for stabbing to death a fellow student at a high school track meet near Dallas. I'm Jennifer Kuiper.
3: KFI. A teenage boy has been arrested in connection with a shooting at a high school football game. The shooting happened Friday at Independence High School just south of downtown Bakersfield. The 17-year-old boy was killed. Authorities believe the shooting stemmed from a fight between two groups. The same night, there was a shooting scare at another high school football game in Los Angeles. A ski guide company is facing more than $151,000 in fines after the deadliest avalanche in California history.
4: Cal OSHA is fining Blackbird Mountain guides after the avalanche that killed 9 people in Nevada County just north of Lake Tahoe last February. The group of skiers led by BMG was on a days-long trip in the Castle Peak area when it happened. 6 clients and 3 guides were killed. The Sierra Avalanche Center said avalanche conditions were dangerously high at the time. I'm Daniel Martindale.
3: The Dodgers wrap up a 3-game series with Pittsburgh this afternoon, looking for the sweep, and the Giants return to Boston for a 3rd game down 2-0. That's the latest. I'm Rich Cassone.
5: In West L.A., you still have a crash on the 405 northbound at Santa Monica Boulevard. It's an overturned vehicle taking up the 2 right lanes. Traffic is jammed from the 10 freeway. Santa Clarita, the 14 northbound before Placerita Canyon Road, another overturned vehicle. That's blocking the 2 middle lanes. Watch for slowing as you approach. And in Cerritos, the 91 eastbound before Shoemaker Avenue, a crash blocks the 3 right lanes. You're slow from Norwalk.
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7: Okay, we are back. I'm Kenny Michaels. This is Striking Gold. Welcome back to the show. Don't forget to follow me on Instagram. Go to Striking Gold with Kenny Michaels and follow me. I'd love to have you follow me. I'd like a shadow. Follow me all the way over. Follow me. Follow me to the restaurant. Follow me to the beach. Follow me to the men's room. Follow me wherever you want to follow me. Go to Striking Gold with Kenny Michaels on Instagram. Okay. The number to get me live, 888-961-0222. That's the number to get me live. I'm Kenny Michaels, Striking Gold. Welcome back to the show. You can go to kennysgoldquiz.com. It's the fastest way to get your IRA moved and the best way to get your IRA moved because you get me helping you. So that's always a good thing, right? You get the most passionate gold guy there is, okay? I want to spend a little time before I get back into this Rand Paul thing. This is huge news. Huge news. But before I get into that, I want to talk about something. About people always ask me why Golden Crest medals. And before I tell you why to call Golden Crest, let me tell you why not to call other people. Okay? There are so many gold companies, and this is where you, the public, you have to be careful and you have to do your homework. Please, I beg you to do your homework. I beg you, do your homework. Go to the Better Business Bureau. Type in all the places you're thinking about buying gold from. Type it in. And when their profile comes up, click where it says complaints. And look how many in the last 12 months and look how many in the last 3 years. So there are several online companies, one big one in particular, that has 200 complaints in the last 12 months. Now, here's my question. If you were Googling a restaurant and they had 200 complaints in the last 12 months, would you eat there? I'm betting probably not. Okay, next thing. If you were going to take your car to a mechanic and you didn't know where to go, so you Googled some mechanics and they had 200 complaints in the last 12 months, Would you take your car there? No. In everything we do in life, we don't want to be serviced improperly. We don't want to be ripped off. We don't want to lose money if we can. We want to make sure we're not getting scammed. Elderly people get scammed all the time with crazy schemes. And so why am I saying call Golden Crest Metals? Not my company. I don't own that company. But I've done my homework. And one thing that stood out to me about Golden Crest Metals is that Bloomberg, one of the largest financial reporting institutions in America today, endorses Golden Crest Metals. Of all the gold and silver companies that are out there, why did they choose them? Because there were no complaints. And because of their business model and the way they do business, it's all about the customer. There is no way in hell I will put my name on a radio show telling you to call a company if they were a bad company. I wouldn't be doing that because that's a reflection to me. That would not only tarnish my reputation, it could tarnish my good looks, and I'm not willing to risk my good looks over any company. I spend too much time with the whole, you know, the makeup and the way, what is it, the massage. And I haven't done the Botox thing yet. I hope I don't have to go down that road. All right. Anyway, the point is there's a reason why I tell you to call Golden Crest Metals. Because I know price-wise, nobody will beat them. I already know that. I already know from customer service standpoint, nobody will beat them. I already know from a silver promotion, nobody will beat them. I already know for their buyback, nobody will beat them. It's not about, they work as a volume-based dealer. It's not about how much they make on you. They don't make a lot on you. They make a lot because they have a lot of you. 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Some of the pricing I'm seeing out there in the industry from other gold companies is literally ripping people off. Literally ripping people off. And so at the end of the day, this is why I tell you to call Golden Crest Metals. So I hope I've made myself clear. Do your homework. 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I can't tell you how many people have reached out to me and said, Mr. Michaels, I got in trouble. 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And my reputation speaks for itself. So, I'll leave it there. All right. One thing I want to talk about is that Rand Paul thing. Okay? That Rand Paul thing was... I want to talk about that, okay? You know, you need to know that he visited Fort Knox. He did a survey with Americans, asking Americans if they would want to go back to the gold standard. 80% of the gold standard people said yes. They want America back on the gold standard. Right after that, listen to this. Read between the lines. Right after that, Trump says, let's make America gold again. Wow. That comes out right after Rand Paul's Fort Knox visit. And right after Rand Paul's survey. Right after. Trump says, make America gold again. Let's go. That's why you move your IRA. That's why you move your 401k. We are finally, we've all been trying to find a way to have to pay less tax. We have to find a way to pay less tax. And now, all of a sudden, we finally found a way. Gold and silver. Finally, this thing's taken off. The rally is here. The rally's upon us. By the end of the year, this is according to Wells Fargo. By the end of the year, Wells Fargo says, you ready for this? Here's what Wells Fargo says. I'll read it to you right now. They expect gold to double by end of year. Okay? They expect gold to double by end of year. Okay? End of year. So, you're talking almost $9,000 an ounce for gold. So that being said, you're going to be priced right out. You're going to be priced right out of gold if you don't get into it now. If you don't get into it now, you're going to be priced right out of gold. Okay? What you can afford today, you won't be able to afford tomorrow if you don't move that retirement account. And then what happens? Then you're stuck in paper. And Uncle Sam loves you and you're hooked. You're married to Uncle Sam for life. That's it. You can be a victim of higher tax or a survivor of higher tax. That's up to you. Okay? It's not your financial advisor's decision. It's yours. It's your money. I read you all these articles. I tell you what's going on to show you where we're headed. Citibank came out and says silver's going to triple. That's the second bank now. Bank of America was the first, said the same thing. Fox News, the rush for gold is sweeping the country. Market Watch, investors chasing gold due to the rally in future pricing. Future pricing, you know what that means? Wow. Okay? Seeking Alpha says gold is rallying due to deep pocket buyers. You know who that is? China and the U.S. Okay? Yahoo Finance, China just opened their version of Fort Knox. Hong Kong Knox. That's where it is. It's in Hong Kong. They just opened it. Rand Paul visited Fort Knox, verified everything's there. Rand Paul says since 1971, the dollar's lost 85% of its value, while since 1971, gold's gone up 12,580%. So all this talk about gold, gold, gold, silver, silver, silver, gold, gold, gold, all these articles, all these investors, all these countries, all these politicians, everybody's sweeping gold. Everybody's talking about gold. And you're invested in what was, not in what is. You now have an opportunity to invest in something that does better than the stock market and has more privacy to it. Allows you to keep more of your funds. Let's go. If you don't get into gold now and you don't get into silver now, folks, you're going to get priced out. There's a $1.5 billion reset of gold going on right now in China. Listen to this. Listen to this. Korea, who hasn't bought gold in 13 years, just bought 13 tons of gold last month. 13 tons of gold. And Korea hasn't bought gold in 13 years. Why are all of a sudden they buying gold? Because they figured it out. They realized, oh boy, guess where we're headed? Guess where the world is headed? Okay? There's a worldwide rally for gold. And silver. There's a rush for silver for manufacturing and a shortage of it. Okay? Last week I played a video of Kevin O'Leary. And he said people ask him, should I invest in gold? Okay, I'll play it for you right now if you want to hear it. Listen to this.
0: 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You should always be investing in gold. Gold goes up in value. That's proven for thousands of years.
7: Okay, he said everyone should invest in gold. Gold goes up in value and it's proven for thousands of years. Now, Listen to this. The stock market ain't been around thousands of years, number one. Number two is, when that gold goes up, you keep more of your money. When your stocks go up, Uncle Sam gets more of your money. Your choice. This is why I'm against when financial advisors don't tell the truth. This is the biggest issue that I have. I have no knock on a financial advisor. That's the job they do. Fabulous. But if you're really managing someone's money, you should be honest. Have high morals, high ethics. You should be honest based on their age, where they should be. Not where your paycheck should be, but where the customer should be. Thus, why Golden Crest is who they are. Thus, why who I am. I am a senior. You understand that I've seen gold companies rip people off. I've witnessed it firsthand. I can't tell you how many people have gone to other gold companies because somebody famous was advertising for them and they ended up getting ripped off. Look, one of the largest gold companies out there, what was it, a month ago? I think William Devane was advertising for them. They filed bankruptcy. They left all their people that were buying gold holding the bag. Why did all those people buy from that company? Because William Devane came on TV and said, buy from these guys. I buy from these guys. Wah, wah, wah. He's paid to say that. And now all those people lost their money. That's what I'm telling you. Okay? Golden Crest Metals is where you want to be. 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All right. We have a few minutes. Still 5 minutes. Yes? Okay. So I'm going to spend this last 5 minutes talking about cash in the bank. So you've heard me say week after week how cash in the bank, I think the whole federal banking system is a scam. That's what I think. It's a government scam. Why do I say that? Well, think about it. You walk into the bank, you have some money. The bank says, oh, put your money in a CD. We'll give you 3.5%, 4%. And you say, oh, that sounds good. And so they tie your money up for a year or 6 months. They tie your money up. You can't use it, can't get to it. And they give you 3.5%, 4%. And you think, oh, I hit Powerball. And then the year is up. You take your piddly little 4% and your money. And then they send you a tax form. Now you have this interest form, tax form, that you have to that tells the government how much you made of that 4%. Then you give it to your accountant. And you pay tax on that 4%. So that 4% became 1.75%. What a scam. It's a government scam. It doesn't benefit you. It benefits the government and the bank. The bank pays you interest, right? Then they write that interest off on their taxes as an expense. You're an expense to the bank. How does that make you feel? Here's a question. How many of you trust the federal banking system? If the answer is I don't, here's my comment to that. Do you always raise your household to give money to people you don't trust? Okay? So again, if you don't trust the federal banking system, do you trust God? If you trust God, move to his money. That's silver and gold. Do you know instead of tying your money up in a CD at a lousy 4%, you could take that money, buy gold, you'd be up 40% in the last year. With silver, you'd be up 73% in the last year. Did you know that? And there's no tax form. The gold sits in your home and goes up in value. And nobody knows you have it. There's no scam. You're not an expense. You're a customer. And you're someone that wants to make money. You don't want to be someone's write-off. right? You're not someone's write-off. I'll be someone's write-off one day when they write me off. When Jesus calls my name, then they'll write me off. My name will come down to the dash on the tombstone. It's the dash that matters. Not the year we were born or the year we die. It's the dash that matters. And that my dash is going to be in gold. I already told my wife, when you bury me, you make that tombstone and you put born on this day, this year, dash. And that dash should be gold. And then I want died this day, this year. So when people go walk by my tombstone, they'll remember that's the dude that was on the radio. That's the gold guy. That's the doctor of gold. And the prescriptions I write are for gold and silver. Not to keep you addicted to paper. The doctors at Schwab write prescriptions to keep you in paper. So the government gets more tax and they get big commission checks. The doctor of gold writes prescriptions in gold. And the doctor says, call Golden Crest Metals, 888-406-6222, 888-406-6222, or go to kennysgoldquiz.com. Folks, if you go to kennysgoldquiz.com, nobody fails the quiz, so calm down. If you're one of these people that was a bad test taker in school and you're thinking, oh my God, I'm going to fail this quiz, trust me, my one-year-old grandson, Cooper, takes the quiz, and he passes the quiz. So you won't fail the quiz. Just go there, answer a couple questions. It'll come to my email. I will roll up my sleeves, and I will use this same passion on the radio to get that retirement account, that cash, into physical gold and silver. And now you keep your money. Praise Jesus for that. Ladies and gentlemen, we as a country are on a major gold rush right now. There's no end in sight for this. Silver as well. Bank of America is a large bank. Citi's a large bank. They're calling for silver to triple. Wells Fargo saying gold's going to double. JP Morgan saying gold's going to more than double by the end of the year. There's article after article about how the whole world is moving to gold. Our country is sweeping in gold. Rand Paul did a survey. 80% of Americans want us back on the gold standard. He sent that survey to Trump. And right after that, you know what Trump tweets? Ready for this? Make America gold again. MAGA 2. Make America gold again. 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I'm Kenny Michaels, the Brad Pitt of precious metals, the doctor of gold. 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This is Striking Gold. God bless. We'll see you guys next week. Bye-bye.

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10: Canadian Prime Minister Mark Carney says Canada is at war with the U.S. after trade talks collapse with the Trump administration and new 50% U.S. tariffs go into effect against a wide range of Canadian goods. Carney, in a speech to Canadians, calls the U.S. trade proposal a bad deal.
11: Canadian exports to the United States lower costs for American families. In contrast, tariffs are taxes. Taxes which are ultimately paid by U.S. consumers.
10: Carney says retaliatory tariffs on the U.S. will begin on September 8th. President Trump says construction on the White House ballroom is running ahead of schedule a day after the Supreme Court temporarily allowed work to continue. Trump praised the project on social media yesterday, saying, quote, tremendous work has been done, and included a photo of the site. Trump also repeated his claim the project is under budget with $0 of taxpayer money being sent. On Friday, Chief Justice John Roberts ruled the work on the ballroom could temporarily resume pending the High Court's review of an emergency appeal of a lower court's ruling. Hawaii is bracing for over a foot of rain today as Tropical Storm Mokay passes by the island. At last check, the storm was centered about 350 miles southeast of Hawaii's Big Island with sustained winds of 45 miles per hour. The island is still recovering from Hurricane Lala. The search continues for a Massachusetts woman who disappeared after her police officer husband was found dead in their house. Police in Worcester have issued an arrest warrant for 58-year-old Karen Solomon, who's wanted on charges of assault and battery with a dangerous weapon and is considered armed and dangerous. Solomon disappeared Tuesday after her husband, Officer Kurt Solomon, was found dead inside their home. He suffered injuries from a sharp object. I'm Jennifer Kuiper.
12: KFI.
13: Highway 1 is reopened through Big Sur as the stubborn timber fire in Monterey County continues to burn. Containment sits at 25%, according to an update yesterday evening from CAL FIRE. Evacuation orders and warnings remain in effect, although some of them have shifted as winds didn't happen as predicted. Palo Alto is entering the Flock camera fray. The city's preparing an audit of its Flock camera surveillance system. Flock Safety CEO Garrett Langley reassured,
14: "We don't own the data. Our customers do. We don't work with ICE. The customer chooses who to share the data with."
13: Palo Alto's police chief said the cameras have helped solve cases, and critics say they're an invasion of privacy. A professor at San Jose State University says the San Andreas Fault may be slipping faster than originally thought. Professor Kim Blizniak, an earthquake geologist, told the San Francisco Chronicle that she looked at more data than other studies to get her result. Higher slip rates can often mean more earthquakes. Her study is not yet published. That's the latest. I'm Rich Cassone.
15: A crash in Santa Clarita, the 14 northbound before Placerita Canyon. It's an overturned pickup truck and another vehicle blocking the two middle lanes. Watch for slowing as you approach. Cerritos, the 91 eastbound before Shoemaker. Crash blocks the three right lanes. That has you slow from Norwalk Boulevard. And a stall in Norwalk on the 605 southbound before Firestone. That is blocking the second lane from the left. Watch for slowing as you approach.
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0: It is the Jesus Christ Show. I am your holy host. Happy to be with you this Sunday, as I am with you every single Sunday right here, answering your questions and talking about the things that truly matter in life and the afterlife. I encourage you to be bold and brave and go to the phone with your theology question or life situation question anywhere in the U.S. of A. Dial 800-520-1534. That's 800-520-1534.
1: Title, the headline here is Happy People Talk More and with More Substance. And it's interesting that they find throughout this study that that is true. Now, we've talked about communication over and over. It's a running theme on the show, along with relationships. I mean, those are the things that make the world go round. You and I can't have a true relationship unless there's communication, unless there's connection. It's the purpose of it all, to point back to those rudiments, to get you focused on the things of God. And everything you do on this planet, as long as it's matching up with that will of God, not stepping outside the boundaries of the Father's wishes, is to learn and to grow, to become closer to God. Part of this process is getting closer to man, is connecting with the rest of creation. Now, this study finds that happy people tend to talk more than unhappy people. But what I like about this study is not just that fact, because it's not about just making sounds and uttering monosyllabic tones from your mouth. It's not about consonants and vowels. It's not about any of those things. It's about a connection. And I like that this article actually dives into that and sees that it's not just about words. Because we've told you before many times, God gave you two ears and only one mouth for a reason. Listening is important because it's about the connection. So happy people tend to talk more than unhappy people, but the whole thing unfolds as pointing to the fact that when they do, it tends to be less small talk, more substance. So this group of psychologists set out to find whether happy people or unhappy people differ in types of conversations they tend to have. Now, they hooked up this little unintrusive recording device, and they hook it up to the people participating in it, in this particular study, for about 4 or 5 days. Now, the device will periodically come on and record little snippets of sound, conversation, whatever's going on in their lives. In this particular case, you've got about 30 seconds of sound every 12 and a half minutes. Throughout the entirety of the study, they captured more than 20,000 recordings. And then what do? Well, of course, they listen to it. So the researchers get together, they listen to the recordings, they identify conversations, and they label them essentially as trivial small talk or substantive discussions. Now, in addition to all this, the volunteers completed personality and well-being assessments. And when all was said and done, these researchers found that the happiest participants, those that were most pleased with what was going on in their lives and where they were in life, spent 25% less time alone, 70% more time talking than the unhappiest participants. 70% more time talking than the unhappiest participants. The happiest participants also had twice as many substantive conversations, and one-third as much small talk as the unhappiness participants. Isn't that interesting to see that it's not just about the quantity of words or quantity of sound, but it's whether it's substantive or not, whether it shows someone cares or not, or is connecting or not. But they say that they suggest that happy lives are social, conversationally deep, rather than solitary and superficial. Well, who would have guessed? Who would have put those two things together? The researchers think in this particular case that the deep conversations may have a potential to make people happier. Though in this particular study, they didn't find some sort of identification of cause and effect between the two. Well, I can tell you what it is. That connection is important, and that only comes from substantive speech. Having good, deep, meaningful conversation. In Romans 12:15, it says, "Rejoice with those who rejoice, mourn with those who mourn." There's a connection. It doesn't say talk to those who are happy and talk or chat up those who are sad. These words that match, rejoice with those who rejoice, mourn with those who mourn, imply a connection, an understanding, a bonding that by definition has to be substantive. And those things come from communication. Communication, the concept of communing with someone. It's not just to make noise or to hear yourself talk, which is unfortunately what's become popular. You know, how much do you know about me? I'd love to talk about me. Have you heard about me? But this harmony, this intensity can happen only when you desire to tell real things, honest things about yourself, and listen about honest things and true things about someone else. 1 Peter 3:8-9 says, "Finally, all of you, live in harmony with one another. Be sympathetic. Love as brothers. Be compassionate and humble. Do not repay evil with evil or insult with insult." There's a balance in this statement about that harmony and where that harmony comes from. And harmony, I know, is used in the kind of New Age sense, you know, being in harmony, this and that. But truly, I want you to see harmony as being in that balanced state of communion with God and with man. Finally, all of you live in harmony with one another. Be sympathetic. Isn't that a connection word? Sympathetic. Isn't that something that you arrive at by being aware of somebody else? Love as brothers. Be compassionate and humble. Another word, compassionate, is relative to those around you. Humility, being humble, is relative to those around you. And I think that these things are important to understand, that when you're communicating with someone, that you speak with purpose, that your purpose is to connect with an individual, to share things about yourself as they share things with you. And so when there's studies that come out, I love when science backs us up, eh? The happy people talk more, but they talk with more substance. That as you go through the week and you work in corporate America or wherever you may work, and you go back and forth chatting, that don't just talk to talk. Try and connect with somebody. And you know what I'm talking about. There's times where there's somebody that you say hi to all the time or give a nod of the head, and it's all fine. But when you do connect with them and you talk about what's going on in their life and you share some things that are going on with yours, you become a human being. You become someone real to them, and you connect with them on a completely different level. So, of course, that would make you happier.

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I am your holy host. Happy to be with you this Sunday, as I'm with you every single Sunday. Right here, answering your questions and talking about the things that truly matter in life. And, of course, the afterlife. I encourage you to be bold and brave and go to the phone with your theology question or life situation question. Theology dealing with God, religion, spirituality, worldviews, the Bible, of course. Life situations are the things that come your way in a good way or sometimes come your way in a bad way and make you feel you're never going to get back on track again. And I'm happy to talk to you about those as well. Anywhere in the U.S. of A., you can dial 800-520-1534. That's 800-520-1534. Happy people talking more, but also more substantively. And that throughout this study that they do, where they have this device that records certain segments of their conversation, and they go back and assess them, and then they assess the happiness of the individual based on personality tests and that type of thing. They go back and they match them up, and they find that those that talked more, but also more substantively, not just, hey, how are you, or it's Wednesday, or it's almost over, hey, Friday's here, happy Friday, if you have something of substance, really connecting with somebody, then it points to the happiness of the individual. You're designed to be communal. You're designed to have friends and family and to connect with people. Unfortunately, the assumption is that if you're just around people, that you're connecting with them. If you're just talking to people, then you're connecting with them. And that's not true. The specifics this points out, this particular test, points to the very, very words of Scripture. Romans 12:15, rejoice with those who rejoice, mourn with those who mourn. It's talking about connecting. Hebrews 10:24-25, and let us consider how we may spur one another on toward love and good deeds. You can't do that without connection. It goes on to say, let us not give up meeting together. It's about connection, about having that time together. Not just speaking words to speak words, but having them be words of importance, of substance, that propel the relationship, that have you connect with an individual. Throughout Scripture, you'll see this. Hebrews 3:13, talking about encouraging one another daily. Encouraging one another. And it goes on, well, why do you encourage one another? It says, well, as long as today is called today, you want to encourage one another because you don't want anyone to harden themselves by sin, by deceitfulness. So it pulls you away from sin to be accountable, to be connected, to engage one another. And don't you think those that are away from sin are happier? 1 Thessalonians 5:11-14 starts, verse 11, with, therefore, encourage one another, build each other up. 1 Thessalonians 4:18 says, therefore, comfort one another with these words, showing you that the words can comfort, the words have power and meaning as long as they have substance. You aren't just babbling for the sake of babbling, or you aren't just talking to hear yourself talk. But you're speaking to communicate, to commune with somebody, to connect with them, understand them and have them understand you, and be a part of that process. That's where the valuable aspect of communication comes in. That's where it means something. So, of course, that those who communicate and connect will be more happy.

0: stimulating talk.
1: The U.S. and Iran are having a war of words ahead of tomorrow's scheduled announcement of new U.S. sanctions on Tehran. It comes after the White House said it plans to impose the toughest sanctions in history on Iran and the Islamic Republic's key trading partners. The head of Pakistan's army, according to Reuters, will be in Iran tomorrow to discuss U.S. sanctions. A fast-moving wildfire near a Nevada city has exploded to over 10,000 acres in one day. It's still at 0% containment, Jim Forbes reports.
2: The Hawk Fire started early Saturday west of Reno and is threatening over 1,000 homes, which has prompted Level 3 evacuation orders in the heavily populated region and Level 2 evacuation warnings.
1: A Texas judge has rejected a request for a new murder trial for 19-year-old Carmelo Anthony. He's serving a 35-year sentence for stabbing to death a fellow student at a high school track meet near Dallas. I'm Jennifer Kuiper.
3: KFI.
4: The heat goes on in Southern California. Weekend searing temperatures continue with a heat advisory in Los Angeles, San Diego, and the Inland Empire. Some places could see 110. That advisory goes until Tuesday, then becomes an extreme heat watch with more extreme temperatures expected through the week. Lawmakers are expected to officially ban child marriage in California.
5: A bill moving through the legislature would end underage marriage with no exceptions. California is currently one of three states that allow children of any age to get married with the signature of a parent or guardian first. I'm Daniel Martindale.
4: A man has been arrested for setting a Bay Area fire that killed four members of his own family. The fire burned a home in Richmond last Tuesday. Four people inside the home at the time ultimately died from the fire. Two of those victims were young children. Now authorities say Sergio Ivan Rivera Vega, who was related to the victim, set the fire. He faces life in prison if he's found guilty on all charges. That's the latest. I'm Rich Cassone.
6: In Santa Clarita, on the 14 northbound before Placerita Canyon Road, an overturned pickup truck and another vehicle collided. They're now blocking the two middle lanes. Watch for slowing as you approach. Cerritos had a crash on the 91 eastbound before Shoemaker. That has been cleared. You're slow from Norwalk Boulevard. And now in Norwalk, the 605 southbound before Firestone Boulevard, a stall blocks the second lane from the left. Watch for slowing as you approach.
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0: the Jesus Christ Show. I am your holy host. Happy to be with you this Sunday, as I am with you every single Sunday, talking about things that matter in life and, of course, the afterlife. I encourage you to be bold and brave and go to the phone with your theology question or life situation question. Dial 800-520-1534. That's 800-520-1534. Jim, welcome to the Jesus Christ Show.
1: Hi, Jesus. How are you?
0: I am well, Jim. How are you?
1: I'm very good.
0: What's going on?
1: Okay, I was having sort of a theological debate with some friends of mine the other day. And I've been a follower. I've been in the church my entire life. But one person brought up that the story of Jesus mirrors the story of perhaps past deities like Gilgamesh or Ra, I think they mentioned, or other deities, in that they were born of a virgin birth, and that, you know, they were crucified on a cross or some sort of thing like that. I did a little research and I couldn't find it, but then they started, I couldn't find those stories to be true, but I didn't know that they weren't true, but then they started to go into this whole thing about Christianity and numerology.
2: Oh boy.
1: And so forth. And I know numerology and astrology is not what the Christians are all about. And so I wanted to get your take on it. Just, you know, I it didn't sway me, but
2: it's annoying because you're not, it's not really productive either.
1: Exactly. Yeah.
2: Okay. Well, buckle up, because those conversations can get pretty, you know, they can go down a whole bunch of paths very quickly.
1: Right.
2: There's something, whether you're into sports or you're not into sports, there's something quite beautiful about, let's say, for the sake of conversation, a batter in baseball.
1: Mm-hmm.
2: Just knocking it out of the park. And when you see the alignment and what needs to take place between the pitcher and the batter, and where it has to lie on, find that sweet spot in the bat and got knocked out, it's just a thing of beauty. And it shows the skill and all the years and intense workouts and the like that batter has to go through, right? Well, imagine that same batter now having 100 pitching machines pointed at him. And all at the same time, all of these balls being lobbed at him. Do you think that he's going to look that great trying to hit any of them, really? Because they're all coming at the same time. One's over here, one's over there, one's over here. Even the best of batters aren't going to be able to do much in that situation. Wouldn't you agree?
1: Yes, I would agree.
2: Okay, so I find that this is becoming a newer style of argumentation. And quite frankly, a lot of it has to do with the internet. They get a bunch of like half truths and they throw them at you all at the same time. And then if you can't answer them, Christianity is false. And you're going, wait a second. Now I have to untangle all this garbage you just threw at my feet, of which it can't be verified or isn't verified. And, there's also something that comes along with the internet that if you polish it enough, and if you put a nice font on it and maybe make a video, or you get little clips of different people saying different things, that it gives it more authority. So you've got a video series like Ziegheist that was popular for a little while. I think more people have taken the time to try to unravel it to see that it's truly garbage. Mm-hmm. But and then you get movies that come out, Da Vinci Code. There's a line in the Da Vinci Code where someone says nothing in Christianity is original, things like that. And those get into the modern psyche and people start thinking, oh, well, maybe it's true, because nobody wants to take the time to unravel them. But
1: yeah, well, I don't think anybody has the time to, at least I don't.
2: No, it's much easier. If you can feed people through things like Sieg Heist and these movies that are horrible, I mean, horribly, everybody said Dan Brown's book was so well written. It was because people don't know the truth. And there's a saying, there's a major difference between good sound reasoning and reasons that sound good. But reasons that sound good are simple. And you put enough of those in these movies and you throw them out at people and no one's going to do the research. And they, oh, that seems like it could fit. And they just kind of swallow it and think, okay, not a problem. And that's what's going on with a lot of these stories. Are there similarities? Certainly. There are similarities out there. There's stories of great floods, worldwide floods and things like that. You can find them. But it doesn't mean, and just because they preceded Christianity, for one, doesn't mean they preceded the Jewish writings, where a lot of the prophecies are in. For two, even if they preceded that, it doesn't mean that the story of my birth and my death and my resurrection, all those things are somehow false. Because really, the truth would be more miraculous if a person, for instance, someone who isn't God, tries to live out in a lifestyle that would connect somehow with an older story. I mean, think about it. Let's say, pick anyone throughout history and try and live their life from birth to match up with their life. It's not something you could do. So you'd have to have a conspiracy. And this all lies on the fact that, well, the story was written, but it's not true. Yet you can find where I walk. You can find a lot about me. You can find writings. Matter of fact, there are more writings about scriptures, both Old and New Testament, than there is any other work of antiquity. So,
1: see, I found it funny how these people were saying that Paul the Apostle was more responsible for Christianity than Matthew, Mark, Luke, and John, but they can all agree to the fact that, you know, Paul the Apostle was actually a living being, and that Pontius Pilate was a living, you know, actually existed, because that's historically documented, and that Caesar, the Roman Emperor, all of these people lived. But when it comes to a man named Jesus, yourself, having never lived, it's like they automatically shrug that off. All of these other people can live, but this man who calls himself the Anointed One could have never lived. And I've never understood that.
2: Yeah, well, because it starts with a problem and ends with a problem. And to be more specific, that's the general idea, is to say that if you look at anybody who was a soothsayer of sorts or a prognosticator, and you get Nostradamus, for instance. It, really, you're taking it in reverse and reading into it. And it says there will be a great war. Oh, this is talking about World War II. That was a great war, so it was talking about. But really, you have to force it in there. So the similarities are not as great as people think they are. We'll take one, Horus, the Egyptian god Horus. And there are many claims in that movie, Sieg Heist, that Horus was born on December 25th of a virgin. There was a star in the east proclaiming his arrival. That he was a teacher at age 12. At age 30, he was baptized in a ministry. All these different things. But if you go and you try and find those facts, they don't exist. Horus was born of Isis. There's no mention in history of her ever being called Mary, which wouldn't have made sense anyways, because Mary is just an anglicized version of Miriam. So there's all these things. Isis was not a virgin. Osiris was the one who conceived with Isis. And if you start breaking these down, there's no baptism. There's no even stories of water. And so these things are put out there, and people don't check them. So really, you build this straw man argument about Christianity, and you tear down the straw man. And meanwhile, as you pointed out, Christ is standing right there, and they're not even going near it. Why? Because I can't be torn down that way. So they try and build this fake Christianity up, and this fake argument that mirrors it, yet it doesn't exist. Are there some out there that do have similarities, the virgin birth, things like this? Yes, but that's because the concept of it was going to be birthed from the beginning of time. The understanding of the structure of the church, the understanding of humanity as it deals with God, is from the beginning of time. There's going to be counterfeits. There's going to be things that look similar, but are not the same. It doesn't mean that the real one, just because there's counterfeit money out there, doesn't mean there's not real money. So people get lost in that stuff, and I know it gets difficult and it's frustrating, but I just encourage you, Jim, continue to study and poke and prod and learn, because once you start peeling these things apart, and it's really time-consuming, and that's the whole point. They figure if they can throw enough garbage out there and just push it out and say this is the new truth, people have been trying to do that for thousands of years. The only difference is the internet allows them to get bad information out quicker. That's it. But you can look this stuff up and you can continue to push through it, find the good stuff out there. Because yes, the internet does have good things about it as well. And you'll see that the arguments that are made are not legitimate at all. And they just keep getting perpetuated by people who think that they're intellectuals and free thinkers and really aren't. They're peddling garbage and just peddling so much of it that it's really hard to counter any of it, because you got to counter 1,000 bad pieces of information at the same time.

0: 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I am your holy host. Happy to be with you this Sunday, as I am with you every single Sunday, right here answering your questions and talking about the things that truly matter in life, and of course, the afterlife. I encourage you to be bold and brave. Dial 800-520-1534. 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
2: Thank you, Jesus.
1: Hiya, Gary.
2: My question revolves basically for almost my entire adult life. My mother was very religious, went to church, still does, and mm-hmm. I've asked her several times, how does Darwinism and evolution play into a question that I have? Is God made man in his likeness? What did man look like back when God created man? Did he merely create us as we are today, or have we evolved? Because I can't dispute some scientific artifacts that are in the world that are tangible.
1: Oh, go ahead and dispute them. The interpretation of those artifacts is what's at hand, not the artifacts themselves. Correct. It's like taking somebody's experience away. You can't take their experience away because you weren't there for it and you didn't experience it the way they did, but you can interpret it based on other understandings. If somebody tells me that they were lying in bed and they had this experience where they were being held down by a spirit or what have you, you can look back and scientifically understand that there's something called sleep paralysis that happens when somebody's in a state of lucidity and they think that they're awake fully and they're not, and so their body is not responding, but it's not somebody holding them down necessarily. So you can look at those artifacts and say, yes, this is obviously bones from X, Y, and Z, but it doesn't necessarily mean that it evolved from something else. That's why they call the concept a missing link, because they don't have those transitional fossils the way Darwin actually originally hypothesized. So having said that, I want to get to the core of your question, which is about the image of God. When you deal with the image of God, God is not a person in its original state, right? God, any of those anthropomorphic terms, you know, God walking through the garden, that's not God literally walking through the garden. That is so that humans understand that God is moving through the garden in a way that represents the way they think. So when you hear the term God made man in his image or his likeness, it's not about physical likeness. The groupthink on this would be that it is that man has intellect, will, and emotion, as God has intellect, will, and emotion. That God is a creator, man desires to create. That's why you have people that build things and we want to desire. You know, the devil wants to tear down, God wants to build up. Another problem you get into when it comes to the evolutionary theory in Scripture, because there is evolutionary theists, or those that believe that God used evolution in the process. The problem arises in chapter 1 at the very beginning in Genesis, verse 21. It says, "And God created the great sea monsters and every living creature that moves, with which waters swarm after their kind, and every winged bird after its kind." Go on to verse 24. "Then God said, let the earth bring forth living creatures after their kind, cattle and creepy things and beasts of the earth after their kind." And truly, it talks about after their own flesh. So it doesn't leave room. It leaves room for adaptation, different than evolution. The difference there being between the special theory of evolution, that there was a great change in fixed kinds, or the general theory of evolution, which is amoeba to human. So as a Christian, there's no problem with the special theory of evolution, that there's great change possible in fixed kinds. But keep in mind, in Scripture there, it says, of their own kind. So not breaking up the phylum to come from one place, but showing that it all has the same creator, but different paths.

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3: Canadian Prime Minister Mark Carney says Canada is at war with the U.S. after trade talks collapse with the Trump administration. Jim Forbes has more.
4: U.S. tariffs against a wide range of Canadian goods went into effect early Saturday after negotiators from both sides failed to reach an agreement. On Saturday morning, Carney gave a speech to Canadians calling the U.S. terms, quote, a bad deal, and claimed, quote, America has changed and that sometimes its signature is written in pencil. Carney said, quote, we are not prepared to compromise Canada's sovereignty, and added, quote, you're at war when you're attacked, and we got attacked.
3: A state of emergency has been declared in Nevada as a fast-moving wildfire near Reno has exploded to over 10,000 acres in one day and is still at 0% containment. The Hawk Fire started early yesterday west of Reno and is threatening over 1,000 homes, which has prompted evacuation orders and warnings. Nearly 2 weeks after being hit by a windstorm, some 28,000 customers are still without power in northwest Indiana. The August 11th storm killed 7 people and toppled trees and power lines in the city of Gary. At the Save More grocery store, some empty freezers and fridges as it runs on a generator, this shopper saying.
5: No luxuries, no ice cream, no popsicles for the children. It's just basic food just to survive on.
3: A class action suit has been filed against the Indiana Utility Company by residents who are still without electricity. A cyber attack closed down a small United Kingdom power plant last month. The Telegraph reports the plant shut down temporarily for 4 days and is likely linked to Iranian hackers. A UK government official says the wider energy system carried no risks. It's believed this attack was after the British gave the U.S. permission to use its bases for defensive operations against Iran. I'm Jennifer Kuiper.
2: KFI.
6: A fire burning in Nevada has prompted evacuation warnings across the border in Sierra County. The Hawk Fire has burned over 10,000 acres north of Reno and threatened up to 1,000 structures. Palisades Charter High School has played its first home game since the 2025 Palisades Fire swept through the school, damaging equipment and facilities. The Dolphins got help from the Los Angeles Chargers.
7: First week after the fires, Coach Smith reached out to us and just asked for any used equipment, saying that they had nothing.
6: Chargers VP of Football Development, Zach MD. Chargers linebacker Deion Henley, an alumnus of their opponent Crenshaw High, was at the game.
8: For us to be here today, just first game back, it's amazing. It's a good feeling to have.
6: The Dolphins lost the game to Crenshaw 34-29. Dodgers president Stan Kasten is denying the franchise is for sale. According to ESPN, rumors about a sale have spread since the Lakers billionaire owner Mark Walter sold that team to investors Josh Kushner and Bob Iger last month. That's the latest. I'm Rich Cassone.
9: A crash in La Palma. It's on the 91 eastbound before Orangethorpe Avenue. The carpool and 3 left lanes are blocked. Your stop and go from Carmenita Road. Heading through Sherman Oaks, road construction on the 405 southbound between Ventura Boulevard and Mulholland Drive. You're down to 3 lanes until tomorrow at 5 a.m. And downtown L.A., the 10 westbound connector to the northbound 110, a 3-car crash. That's still blocking the connector road.
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0: It is the Jesus Christ Show. I am your holy host. Happy to be with you this Sunday, as I am with you every Sunday, right here answering your questions and talking about the things that truly matter in life. And of course, the afterlife. I encourage you to be bold and brave and go to the phones with your theology question or life situation question anywhere in the U.S. of A. Dial 800-520-1534. 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
1: Hi, Jesus. Thanks for taking my call.
0: My pleasure.
1: I'll just sort of start out by saying I am Jewish, but my husband and I very often have listened to your show and get inspired by many things you say.
0: I appreciate that.
1: I'm calling because I'm losing my very, very precious husband. Mm. It's only a matter of days now to brain cancer. And it's just been very quick. And just a little background, I just lost my dad, and my mom is very ill, and she is ready to go.
0: Oh, goodness.
1: And so, I mean, my parents lived a good life, and I love them dearly. My husband, it's the hardest thing in the world, and it's just all at one time, the three closest people in the world to me. But my husband, anyway, I don't know. I guess what I wanted from you is maybe any words of comfort that you could offer, and I need help in letting him go, and yet I, of course, want to stay spiritually connected to him, and somehow afterwards, I want to feel him, and I want him to feel me. I want to stay connected, but I don't really know that that's possible. So, sorry, that's a mouthful.
0: But no, when you have life on its best terms is a bit of a chore. And even in times of joy, to take those kinds of shots and hits can really, just with one person or one loved one, but to take a multitude of those at one time, it is really going to test the power of who you are.
1: I know.
0: The hope is that you don't get lost in trying to keep what is not there anymore.
1: Okay.
0: When you're in a place of loss or pain, it's very easy to want to stay connected in some way. And I think you should, but not necessarily in the way that the world might tell you. Some people try and, you know, reconnect so far as going, you know, a seance or even, you know, praying to that person or sometimes trying to contact them. Uh-huh. And that's really not what it's about. It's more about the graduation and the cycle of life in the sense that God, everything moves at a normal or natural pace. That's why if you've ever seen a child where the mother or father has kind of held them back by not wanting them to grow up. Uh-huh. It seems like a pollution of the proper process. The child seems at an awkward place because they're getting older, but the parent is trying to keep them younger. And if you ever saw someone wanting to keep like a 12-year-old in kindergarten, you'd think it was downright abuse, right?
1: Right, of course.
0: So likewise, there's the process of life and death being a part of that process, truly. As a person of faith, you understand that that is a process of life as well. And you need to allow your family members to be a part of that process, to graduate into that place of death that God so lovingly designed in the wholeness of his understanding and vision, which is, of course, beyond your average person's understanding. Wouldn't you say that's fair to say?
1: It's very hard to accept. Mm-hmm. You know, losing my husband. He's only 71, and he's so youthful and so full of life, and it's like the sweetest marriage you could ever imagine. And, I mean, I've been so blessed to have been with him for almost 18 years. And it just feels like it's cut short so abruptly. But I guess I just have to accept this is my his destiny and my destiny.
0: Mm-hmm. This is, hey, you remember saying those words those years ago. For better, for worse, or some variant, for richer or poorer, to death do we part. That's a part of the process.
1: So, okay, I like what you said about don't get lost in trying to keep what isn't there anymore.
0: No, I mean, but you do get to keep a lot. We talk about this on the program. You get to be the curator of their lives. You are what makes them continue to live. By sharing those things, the laughter, the joy, the insights, the comedy and the jokes, whether they were, you know, on purpose or through the natural scheme of life, to share those with other people. If you lock yourself in a home and you don't talk to anyone and you shut yourself out from the world, then they die.
1: No, I'll be out in the world. I have wonderful friends, a good support system, but it's just so hard to say goodbye.
0: Of course it is.
1: It's so hard. I don't know. You know, it's so hard to believe in an afterlife. I want to. But then also, if we ever meet up again, it would be a very different kind of connection.
0: Yes, but better. You have to understand, this world at best is a sketch. So that everything that you loved about this world and the relationships in this world, they're just a sketch. They're confined. It's like looking at a beautiful photo. When you look at a beautiful photo from vacation or some trip, you look at it and it reminds you of being there. But really, the photo does no justice. That's why when you do the slideshow or you flip the book over to a friend and they look through, oh, that's very lovely. That looks very, but because they're not standing there. They're not taking in the full experience of what's going on. And really, that's kind of what life is in compared to the afterlife. You've got a photo of it here, kind of an idea that there's relationships and there's this thing called love and there's joy and all, but it's really just pieces and it's confined to this box, this temporal life.
1: How can you help me believe that there's an afterlife?
0: Well, there's, unfortunately, there's no confirmation of that. Until you're standing there. That's where the faith comes in.
1: Okay.
0: That's the importance of it in the whole time. It's the Ten Commandments themselves, interestingly enough, are almost split about your relationship with humanity and your relationship with God. And it's kind of interesting that that kind of points to the way your life is going to split between the temporal and the things of God. And it's not about going, I absolutely positively know, I've got a photo of it right here, this is what it looks like. It's a trust that in life you see these patterns of progression and graduation, that it makes sense and it's legitimate to believe that there's another progression on the other side of this as well.
1: Okay.
0: But that's where faith comes in.
1: Okay. I better start practicing really hard.
0: It's the only way faith works.
1: I know. Okay. Okay. All right. I guess I just want to feel him after he's gone. But
0: oh,
1: I'll feel him
0: will.
1: In my heart.
0: Absolutely.
1: But I want him to know that I want that I'm still with him.
0: He knows these things.
1: Okay.
0: He knows these things. And you remember that the last sense to go in life on this earth, the last, is hearing.
1: I know.
0: And he knows you're there.
1: Yes.
0: And he feels you there. And you allow to honor him in such a way that you allow him to go in a way of peace and honor and not with trying to tug him back here any more than you would want to tug a child backwards into kindergarten. Let him graduate.

0: It is the Jesus Christ Show. I am your holy host. Happy to be with you this Sunday, as I'm with you every single Sunday right here, answering your questions and talking about the things that truly matter in life, and of course, the afterlife. I encourage you to be bold and brave and go to the phone with your theology questions or life situation questions. 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That's 800-520-1534. Randy, welcome to the Jesus Christ Show.
1: Oh, good morning.
0: Hi, Randy.
1: Hi.
0: How can I help you?
1: I had a question. I actually called in a couple of weeks ago and was really upset and didn't know what to do. And I've listened to your show, not continuously, but periodically over the years. And but my question pertained to prayer. And my vision that the prayers that I offer to God don't seem to be bearing much fruit.
0: Okay.
1: Things actually seem to be getting worse, not better.
0: Okay. That's often a concern.
1: It's almost become, for me, from my perspective, that if I pray, it does get worse. And I'm kind of afraid, and I know I shouldn't feel that way.
0: No, I come across that quite a bit. A lot of people go down that path, and I guarantee there are other listeners right now that are going, oh my goodness, I'm going through the same thing. I've known people that get so fearful of prayer that they just stop praying just because they think that automatically things are going to get worse when they start praying. That's just going to happen.
1: Is that a kind of a power of positive thinking in reverse?
0: Well, no, here's what it comes down to. Yeah, it can get worse. But it depends what you're praying for, and it also depends on your expectations. If you go into it, if a child asked for something, let's say, I want you to make me happy. And the parent said, okay, I want you to eat these oats, and I want you to drink this water, and not have the soda, and not have the sugar cereal. Kid would go, wait a second, you're not making me happy. And the parent would go, oh, trust me, in the long run, I am. But the child won't see it as that. The child will see it as getting, well, I'm not going to ask for things from my parents because they only give me stuff that's bad. But no, it's stuff that's good, but the child doesn't understand that it's the good stuff. And so the confusion lies in expectation and what the prayers are and things like that. And you can kind of get lost in it because you're saying, hey, these are the things that I want from God, and this is why I want them. And when they don't come the same way you want them, you think that they're a problem when they're not. Another major part of praying and people starting to fear prayer because it's not what they want has to do with truly the big expectation of what's going on when you pray, what you should expect prayer to produce, when you should expect it to produce, and how it will manifest. I'm going to ask you to hold on, if you would, Randy, because there's a couple pieces to this that I want to share with you, and as we run out of time for a moment. So when we come up next, I want to talk to you about the concept of surgery and how it plays with faith and how it plays with prayer. So go nowhere.

0: stimulating talk.
1: Canada says it will impose steep tariffs on the U.S. starting next month. Canadian Prime Minister Mark Carney making that announcement in response to the Trump administration's new 50% tariffs on Canadian goods. President Trump says construction on the White House ballroom is running ahead of schedule. His comment coming after Supreme Court Chief Justice John Roberts temporarily allowed work to continue pending the High Court's review of an emergency appeal of a lower court's ruling. North Carolina scientists are finding that a Southern-style Mediterranean diet matches Weight Watchers for weight loss. Tammy Trujillo has details.
2: Researchers at UNC Chapel Hill published results from a study that randomly assigned 360 patients from Central North Carolina clinics to one of two programs. UNC's program put a healthier twist on Southern eating, emphasizing healthier fats, whole grains, fruits, and veggies. Both groups ultimately lost about 3.5% of their body weight, but the UNC diet scored significantly better on measures of diet quality.
1: I'm Jennifer Kuiper.
0: KFI.
3: A popular craft brewer is pulling some operations out of California. Stone Brewing is shuttering three locations in Escondido and laying off 220 workers. The brewer was recently sold, and the new owners plan to move production to facilities it already owns in Kansas City, Missouri, and Paso Robles. Stone Brewing was founded in San Marcos in 1996 and was part of the West Coast craft brewing phenomenon of the early 2000s. A judge says an oil pipeline off the California coast can keep running.
4: The pipeline near Santa Barbara reopened this year after being shut for over a decade. President Trump ordered the company, Sable Offshore, to reopen it because of concerns about U.S. energy needs amid the war in Iran. I'm Dina Kodiak.
3: Dodgers president Stan Kasten is denying the franchise for sale. According to ESPN, rumors about a sale have spread since billionaire owner Mark Walter sold the Los Angeles Lakers to investors last month. That's the latest. I'm Rich Cassone.
5: In La Palma on the 91 heading eastbound before Orange Grove Avenue. That crash has been cleared from the carpool lane and the three left lanes. Moving to Yucaipa on the 10 heading eastbound after Yucaipa Boulevard. That left lane is blocked due to a crash. And in Montebello on the 60 heading eastbound, the off-ramp to Garfield Avenue is blocked due to a stall, and it is causing a bit of slowing.
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0: Welcome, welcome. Always so much better when you are here with us, as I am here with you every single Sunday. Happy to be with you. Taking your calls, of course, at 800-520-1534. That's 800-520-1534. We were chatting with Randy. Randy, you still there?
1: I am.
0: Thanks for holding.
1: Sure.
0: Okay, so you're saying that prayer sometimes, or often you're seeing this pattern that as you pray, things get worse, not better.
1: And that's correct.
0: Do you have a for instance, maybe, that you want to share?
1: My oldest son was deployed to Afghanistan, and I prayed and prayed, and he came home blind and brain damaged. And I thought, couldn't you do that much? Couldn't you do that much? Just keep him safe. Don't let anything happen to him. I mean, it must be some sort of a plan here. I don't know. But I wasn't supposed to get all emotional like that. Sorry.
0: No need to be sorry here.
1: So that's one instance. Maybe it just got lost in the cosmos somewhere.
0: You should never be surprised by life happening. When a son goes to war, you know very well that and much worse is a large possibility, correct?
1: But I never ask for anything.
0: It's not about asking. That is not the relationship. God is not a cosmic bellhop that's going to run to every wish. It's horrible what happened to your son. But that happens in war, and you know that.
1: I know that.
0: So you wanted him to be protected more or better than the others that are out there willing to give their lives?
1: No, but I wanted him to be protected.
0: Possibly
1: not more than anyone else, any other soldier out there.
0: But soldiers are going to die. Many do.
1: Yeah.
0: And it's what defines a hero. They're running into a place where everyone else is running out, not for their own good, but for the greater good. Somebody has to be in that position. Yes, it's horribly sad. But that is a part of war. And if you are asking God, I want you to think of it like surgery. When you pray to God for things, it's like going to the doctor, saying, I have these pains, I have these issues in my body, and I have a pain here, and I have a pain there, and then all of a sudden, you're on a table, and they're tearing you open with scalpels and pliers, stitching and pulling and cutting, and you can look at it as, wow, I should have never told them that, because this is horrible. Or you can trust that in the process, it will be ugly and painful, but it is for a greater good, it is for a greater healing than if you are to ignore it and not participate in the interim. You're not praying to get God in some headlock to do what you want. These things will happen. Ugly things will happen to you, Randy. Bad things will happen to you on this earth. That is an absolute reality. The God part is not about avoiding them. It's about having someone to give you understanding through them. And until Christians get that through their head, they will continue to get to a state of rebellion because it's daddy's not doing what I told him to do. That's not the process. He's going to walk you through this. He trusts you with someone with special needs. He knows that you will have the heart and the love to do this, and others might not. So a child of yours comes back to you broken at the hand of someone else. It's a vulgar display of humanity. But on the other side, it is a young man who defended his country at all costs and is one of those that gets to say he can come home and all.
1: I'm processing what you're saying.
0: There's something about going through things with someone that can be very powerful. And I know that you're not alone in your thoughts and expectations of God and how he works. And you're saying, you know, help me from this pain. And God's saying, I will, but the way he helps through pain is different than you may think. Humans say, help me from this pain by not giving me any pain. And God says, I can't do that. Not all pain is bad. Not all pleasure is good.
1: Right.
0: So he allows certain things. And we have to trust that there is this pattern. That the Father is doing what he's doing for a reason. And at least he sees all the pieces on the board in a way that you can't. And will play them in a way that will glorify one him and will protect, save, and honor the most people possible. But it doesn't mean you're always going to come out of any situation smelling like a rose.
1: Yeah.
0: You had a lot going on last time we spoke. You have a lot going on now, and there's a large process in between. You're going, it's an operation. You're being cut open and pulled apart, hopefully, to be better, to be healed, and to have a closer relationship with God.
1: So what you're saying is keep on keeping on.
0: As simple as it is, that's why bumper stickers were invented, I think. It just makes it's easier to get those points across. But you're right. That's exactly right. Is that the world's going to hand you a lump of dung, sometimes on a daily basis. And sometimes it's perspective of, you know, people always assume that everybody else's tire blows out on the freeway, not theirs. There's a lot of things that happen in life. People do get hurt. Some at war, some on the freeways or the highways, some while working on their home, some while building churches. People get hurt. Things happen. You can't expect life not to happen to you. It will. The hope is that your relationship with God is built in such a way that you trust him for understanding during that process. And so you can either go through life having the same hurts and harms that are going to come your way, but without God at your side, or you can have it with God at your side. But it's not about God, keep these things from me. Help me have a non-human experience in a human world, because that's not going to happen. And it doesn't mean that there aren't times and there aren't things that are miracles and there aren't amazing things that happen on a daily basis. They do. But if they happened everywhere for every time, then everything would fall by the wayside, including heroism. Couldn't be a hero if you weren't willing to put your life on the line. And if
1: Right.
0: Yeah, if you're willing to put your life on the line, someday someone might take it.
1: Yeah.
0: And that's part of the act of heroism and saying, I'm going to do this regardless of what happens to me, because it's better to stand up against something that is believed to be wrong or might be damaging than it is to let it go by. And there are scars that come with that.
1: Yeah.
0: But there's also heroes that are made from that.
1: Yeah. All right. I think I've got maybe a slightly different perspective. Maybe I'm just too self-absorbed, like you say, talking to God and asking for something that there's a much greater meaning.
0: There always is, and I guarantee there is a father who has much less of a son return.
1: Who I'm aware.
0: Is asking the same questions.
1: Yeah.
0: And there's people that lose a finger at work asking the same questions. You can't help but be the star of your own movie. Don't beat yourself up for that. But understand how it works in the scheme of things, that you're walking with God through this pain, not walking with God so that there's no pain or nothing bad going to happen. It's not the bodyguard. He's the guard of the soul and the spirit, the everlasting, that which will be forever, not the temporal, because that equivalent is like trying to save the car rather than the person in the car.
1: Yeah.
0: It's just a vessel.
1: Right.
0: And it's the least important part in
1: good
0: God's
1: analogy.
0: Eyes.
1: Okay.
0: You think you can find some peace today?
1: Yeah, I'm certainly going to pay attention to it differently.
0: I hope so. And you know you can call anytime.
1: Well, thank you, and I would like to say that I've always enjoyed the show.
0: Well, that means a lot to me. That's the reason why we do it. So my hope is that that perspective change helps you see a couple of things differently, and I know it should be immediate, that you will see certain things and the fruit of them, but really it is about where you're looking and that perspective, and I'm sorry for what happened to your son. That's rough. That is really rough, and I know that you've got a major road ahead of you, as he does as well. But I am confident by the strength in your voice that it will work out for good and for the glory of God.
1: Well, thank you so much.
0: Thank you, brother. I appreciate you calling, and you keep us posted on what's going on.

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To ask your question, dial 800-520-1534.

0: It is the Jesus Christ Show. I am your holy host. Happy to be with you this Sunday, as I'm with you every single Sunday right here, answering your questions and talking about the things that truly matter in life. And of course, the afterlife. Bob, welcome to the Jesus Christ Show. Hi, Bob, you there?
1: Oh, yes, I am. Sorry, I didn't hear you say Bob.
0: Not a problem. We have just a quick minute here.
1: Okay, real quick question. How do I explain to my family, my wife's had cancer, she's been battling it for a year, and we had a dog, I have three little kids, and the dog passed away suddenly, and this dog was a sense of comfort to everybody. And it's tragic. How do I explain to them, what does the Bible say about pets, and how do I help them get through this, that you know, this animal who's more than an animal was you know, in a better place? I mean, how do I explain this to them?
0: Well, animals are important. That's why they're here. I think people try to make them unimportant sometimes, and they're not humans, but they do have a wonderful and important place. There's not a specific verse necessarily that's going to say, hey, this is where animals go, but there's no reason to believe that animals will not be in heaven. They don't go to heaven on the salvation properties of the cross or anything like that specifically. But I would tell you, as children go through pain of loss like this, it's no different than going through the loss of humans. When I talk about being curators of the museums of the important people, and in this case, animals, find a fun way for them to remember. What was the animal? A dog?
1: Mickey. Yeah, it was a dog. Yeah.
0: Mickey the dog. Find fun, wonderful ways to build a museum with the kids or something in a room where they could put pictures up and tell people about the animal for now. Kind of a memorial for them to allow the pain to pass and to know that by doing that, they keep the images and the love and the importance of Mickey alive. I think that's incredibly important. When it comes to things happening to you in life that may be unpleasant or not what you wanted or not what you hoped for, there is an easy path to want to go down and just blame God. That's an easy place to go, and it's a legitimate place to go. But perspective means a lot of things, and it can be very helpful, as well as entitlement. And we've said many times on the program that entitlement is the birthplace of all crime. People are entitled, they feel they're entitled to things, so they take them. As a believer, you have to get your mindset out of that place, not to ever feel that you're entitled to anything. The promises in Scripture are very specific. They're about heaven, not here. There will be problems here. The key is to know that going through those problems with God is better than not going through those, or better than going through those problems without God. Find peace. And more importantly than all the craziness going on in the world or even joining us here every Sunday, remember these words: I am with you always.

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1: It's a heat wave. I'm Heather Brooker, live in the KFI 24-hour newsroom. Southern California is facing an intensifying heat wave that could last through next weekend. The National Weather Service says temperatures will top 100 degrees in parts of San Fernando, Santa Clarita, and Antelope Valleys. The worst heat is expected on Tuesday through Thursday. An extreme heat watch starts Tuesday across LA County, and forecasters warn the hot, dry conditions will also increase the wildfire danger. A police shooting investigation is underway in Santa Monica after an officer shot and killed a man near the Santa Monica Pier. Police say the man was believed to be homeless and charged at officers with a knife Saturday afternoon as they investigated an unrelated domestic violence call.
2: The suspect ignored repeated commands to drop the knife and continued to advance towards the officers. One officer discharged their firearm, striking the individual.
1: There's no word about a motive and no officers or bystanders were hurt. LA County residents are being warned about a jury duty scam.
3: The scam involves callers claiming a person failed to report for jury duty and has an outstanding warrant. Court officials are urging residents to be cautious of unsolicited phone calls, emails, or text messages regarding jury service, especially if arrests are threatened. They noted that the court does not call, text, or email residents to threaten them with arrest, demand that they need to come to the courthouse, or request personal and financial information. Eileen Gonzalez, KFI News.
1: The California Taxpayers Association is trying to prove the state's billionaires tax is a bad idea.
4: The association has released a nearly 40-page report on Prop 40. Some of the highlights include that the diversity of the possible income to the state is unsound and the proposal's implementation of a timeline is unrealistic. The group also says that if the tax on the state's wealthiest residents passes, there will be long and costly lawsuits for years to come. Meanwhile, a new poll says California voters are basically split along party lines when it comes to support for Prop 40. Jason Campadonia, KFI News.
1: A strong earthquake near Tokyo has injured at least 36 people across the region. Japan's meteorological agency says the magnitude 5.9 quake struck early today in southern Ibaraki Prefecture. It shook high-rise buildings and briefly disrupted some train service. There is no tsunami threat, and officials report no problems at nearby nuclear facilities. Authorities are warning that there is another strong quake possible in the coming days. Let's go to an accident in Linwood on the 105.
5: If you're coming back from LAX on the East 105, you're going to find it a very busy ride. Now, first on the East 105 before Garfield Avenue, it's a three-vehicle collision blocking lanes. One of those vehicles knocked down a power pole. Now, the 105 eastbound transitions to the 710 northbound and southbound. They're both closed while the CHP clears this accident. Now, up ahead on the East 105, just before Paramount Boulevard, it's a solo crash. It's a separate incident, and it's blocking the carpool lane. So the East 105, very slow from Long Beach Boulevard to the 710. If you are coming back from the airport, just stick with the 405 southbound. Caltrans wrapping up working on the 710 northbound, where the two right-hand lanes were shut down for slab repairs between Floral Drive and the 10 freeway. All those cones should be picked up, but we're seeing some reduced speeds around that area on the north 710. 14 northbound before Golden Valley Road is an accident involving an overturned pickup truck, and it just cleared from lanes of the roadway. 14 southbound, the right-hand lane shut down for a Caltrans paving project between Agua Dulce Canyon Road and Shadow Pines Boulevard. With Southern California's most accurate traffic reports, I'm Mike Morris.
1: Thank you, Mike. South End weather from KFI. It is hot. There is a heat advisory in effect. It's going to be in the mid to upper 90s in LA and OC, upper 80s at the beaches, mid 90s to about 105 in the valleys, upper 100s to 107 in the Inland Empire, and low 100s in the high desert. Right now, 87 in Malibu, 87 in Downey, 85 in Stanton, and 85 in Dana Point. 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

0: 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Whatever has you scratching your head about your home, design, construction, DIY, inside, outside, I got you. We'll put our heads together and get it figured out. Let's get to it. Hey, Debbie, welcome home.
1: Yes, sir. A couple of years ago, we purchased a HVAC unit because the other one had seen its better days. And it is under warranty, but a few days ago, the fan was working, but the system was not coming on, the compressor. And it is under warranty, so that's not the problem. But the intercooler was going to be, it needed to be replaced. Uh-huh. But the guy couldn't explain to me why the dang thing had to happen so quickly. You know, so I was just wondering, I mean, is that sort of thing common?
0: That's a good question.
1: I mean, it really ticks me off because I'm about to burn up. You know, the fans are working, but, you know, it's terrible when you don't have cool air.
0: I know. It's the worst, especially when we're right in the thick of it. Not only just cool air, but the fact of the matter is that air conditioning dehumidifies the air. And so when it's warm and sticky outside, man, that's when we need the AC more than ever. Have they got it fixed for you, Debbie? Just curious.
1: He said the part was going to take about a 10-day time frame. And I I don't, it's a Nevada unit. I said, I don't even know where they're headquartered, but I thought 10 days, man. Yeah. I mean, the only good thing is that it's under warranty, but, you know, he couldn't explain to me why that would have happened so quickly.
0: Yeah. Well, okay, so here's the thing. HVAC systems, and I'm not going to throw shade on anybody here, but I'm just telling you the truth. An HVAC system, it's a very complex piece of equipment. It may be, in fact, the most complex piece of equipment that you own for your home. A lot of moving parts, a lot of things going on there to create modern day refrigeration. Very, very complex systems. And every once in a while, depending on your brand too, but because there are some brands that are a little more dependable than others, but every once in a while, the fact, you know, just like a car a car manufacturer that produces thousands and thousands of dependable cars, and all of a sudden one comes out of the factory, and for one reason or another, it's sort of a lemon. Okay, and I'm not saying yours is not saying yours is a lemon.
1: No.
0: In other words, it's got a whole systemic thing breaking down. But yeah, every once in a while, even on a brand new unit, you find out something went wrong and something needs to be replaced. Now, hopefully, your HVAC guy is competent and he's on top of it, and it's going to get it changed out for you as soon as possible so that you're up and running again. But yeah, it's very frustrating because they're not cheap. They're not cheap at all to replace your air conditioning. And when it's brand new, just a couple of years old, man, that's frustrating, especially when it breaks down right in the middle of summertime. So it's a tough road, and I feel for you. And also, though, I just want to, for everybody who's listening, I also want to encourage that when it comes to HVAC, finding the right installer is a huge, hugely important thing. Way more important than you might think, because an HVAC system is, there's a lot of equipment. Yes, there it's all factory made equipment. But it's not like buying a new refrigerator where you just pull the other one out and, you know, put it up on Facebook Marketplace to sell and just slide a new one in, plug it in, and you throw all the sandwiches in there and you're good to go. An HVAC system has to be really mated with the house, and that's all about the installer. Okay. And a great installer can install a, you know, relatively average system and it'll last for, you know, a couple of decades. And a poor install can put a lot of pressure on even a top-notch piece of equipment, and have it go bad prematurely. Now, I'm not saying that it's a bad install that made your unit go out in just 2 years. That doesn't happen, okay? So, again, I'm not throwing shade on your installer, but I'm just letting everybody know. Vetting the install is as important as finding the right unit to put in your home. But every once in a while, it's true, Debbie, there are lemons out there or something goes wrong. And I'm very, very sorry. And I hope that...
1: And they put the gas in there, but he said it would probably last 10 days and it went out after about 1.5 days. So that's the problem.
0: There's a defect in the coil, obviously, because the coil and the copper lines, that's where the refrigerant goes. And the refrigerant should go in there and last for years. In fact, in theory, refrigerant should never leave an HVAC system. So the idea that he put the refrigerant in and it bled out in a couple of days. Yeah, definitely there's something wrong with the coil and it needs replacing. And I'm sure he's going to get it handled for you. And I hope the part comes in sooner than later.
1: Intended.
0: Yeah, sooner than later. All right. Well, Debbie, you take care.
1: Blowing hot air, you know, what these fans are doing.
0: Yeah, you take care. And let me give you a tip. I'm gonna give you a tip about those fans too, okay? Don't just blow air around the room, all right? Because fans don't cool the air, they cool human beings. And so make sure you got a fan on that it's pointed straight at you. Okay. Moving air around the room. You could have 10 fans in the room just circulating the air. It's not gonna get much done. Fans are all about cooling us via the evaporative concept of blowing air across our skin and having the moisture in our bodies evaporate quicker. So if anybody, Debbie and anybody else is struggling with their AC right now and using fans to try and cool off, just make sure the fans are pointed at the people in the room, because that's how you're going to stay cooler with the fans. Okay. All right, y'all. We'll take a quick break. Get back to the phones. You're home. Dean Sharp, the house.
2: I'm Heather Brooker, live in the KFI 24-hour newsroom. Here is the latest. Southern California is under a heat wave that's expected to last through next weekend. Highs are expected to go beyond 100 degrees in many parts of LA County. Drivers on PCH will encounter a series of lane closures beginning today as crews continue recovery and repair work in areas damaged by the Palisades fire. And the streets of Washington, D.C. have been turned into an IndyCar speedway for the Freedom 250 race, part of the celebrations marking America's 250th anniversary. Southland weather from KFI. Here is a heat advisory in effect. As I mentioned, highs around 90 in L.A. and O.C., around 80 at the beaches. 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We'll check the 60 when we come back.

0: recommend painting over wallpaper if you can avoid it. Okay. But right. I understand your situation and you know, there's just too much of it and you're trying to make progress on the home. I get it. So here's the thing. Let me ask you, is any of the wallpaper, so 100-year-old home, do you know if it's 100-year-old wallpaper?
1: Yes, I believe it is.
0: Okay.
1: Yes.
0: Is any of it embossed?
1: There's nothing excuse me?
0: Is it embossed? Are there patterns on it? Embossed patterns like texture, or is it just smooth?
1: It's smooth. Smooth.
0: And how well is it holding on?
1: That's why I was thinking maybe I could paint it, because it's just stuck on there. It almost looks like they had, you know, with the ceiling and everything else, there aren't any gaps or anything.
0: Okay. All right. Well, so, here's the thing. I get it. I'm with you. And like I said, I've already given out my disclaimer that, it's not best practices to paint over wallpaper. However, has it been done? Yes. Has it been done successfully? Yes. Will it be successful in your case? Flip of the coin. But here's how I can help you. Number one, treat the wallpaper. First of all, pick a room, small room, pick a small surface and give it a test. In other words, don't commit. Don't go crazy everywhere. The biggest fear, okay, with painting over wallpaper is reactivating the glue, even 100-year-old glue. Okay. So here's my best piece of advice. The glue, you know how wallpaper goes up. There's a glue if it's 100-year-old wallpaper, it was just paper that had wallpaper glue applied to it. And then it was rolled onto the wall. The glue is water-based. Okay. So we want to try and avoid reactivating it. Now, if the wallpaper is really thick, 100 years old, it doesn't have any acrylic coatings in it. So it's just paper, but it could be very thick paper. I'm going to get to my point. My point is this. I want you to use a test area, but also I want you to use an oil-based primer. Okay. Just like any room, you want to prime the room first and then paint. You don't want to put paint directly on the wallpaper. Number one, paint is, that got a lot of moisture in it. We don't want to bubble the wallpaper with moisture.
1: Right.
0: Number two, the reason I want you to use an oil-based primer is that same reason. I want an oil-based primer will not reactivate the adhesive as readily as a water-based primer. We start slapping water on the wall and there's a good chance we'll get the wallpaper to start bubbling, okay, and freaking out on you, and then that ruins your so the point is this: if the wallpaper's in good condition, if it's smooth, if it's really really stuck on there, I've seen it work before. I have. So just test a small area. Start with an oil-based primer on the wall, test a small area. And if you have any scuffs or nicks or tears or anything like that, you can just use spackle. Just pretend like the wallpaper isn't there. Use spackle on the wall, smooth it out, sand it smooth, and go for it. And we'll all just keep our fingers crossed and hopefully, for your sake, so you don't have to put in all that crazy elbow grease and the expense of trying to pull the other stuff down, maybe it'll work out for you. But best thing you can do, oil-based primer, and then a good quality paint on top of that, and then wait. Just wait to see what happens.
1: Should I use an oil-based paint on top of it, or does it matter?
0: It would not hurt. I wouldn't hesitate. In other words, I want to see, oil floats on the surface. It doesn't absorb the same way that water does, and so the water-based paint. And so I'm just trying to keep the water off of this wallpaper as much as possible. In other words, to keep the existing wallpaper as stable as possible when you coat it with a new color, and that's the key. Kara, thank you for your call, and thanks for calling back. Thanks for listening to the show from Northern Michigan. I absolutely love it. Good luck with that. Let me know. Will you please let me know? Please let me know how it turns out. I'm curious. It's a flip of the coin, people. All right, when we come back, more of your calls. You're home with Dean.

0: live from the KFI 24-hour newsroom. A 50% tariff on about $20 billion in Canadian goods went into effect yesterday after negotiators from both sides failed to reach an agreement. ABC's Rachel Scott says Canadian Prime Minister Mark Carney isn't backing down.
1: He says that Canada will match those tariffs dollar for dollar, imposing tariffs on a sweeping amount of goods, apparel, electronics, paper goods, and steel.
0: President Trump posted online that Canada wants the, quote, benefits of being a state without being one, and the new tariffs will start on September 8th. Plans for a housing development in Woodland Hills have stalled because of mountain lions.
2: The developer had hoped to fast-track the plan for construction of nearly 400 homes at the Woodland Hills Country Club under a state law allowing streamlined approval for housing on commercial property. However, LA city planners have determined the century-old golf course is a habitat for endangered mountain lions. That means the project must now undergo a full review, including environmental and fire safety concerns. The LA Times says the developer is disputing the habitat designation and plans to sue the city. Eileen Gonzalez, KFI News.
0: A bill to stop cockfighting in California has gone afoul.
3: The bill got stopped in its tracks in committee. The proposal would have limited the number of caged or tethered game fowl roosters a person could keep. The game fowl roosters are said to be bred for their aggression. While cockfighting is illegal in California and under federal law, the state is a hotspot for the exporting of the birds to use as sport across the country. Those against the bill say that it targeted Latinos, as 90% of game fowl breeders are of that heritage. Jason Campadonia, KFI News.
0: The UK and Google are testing changes to flight paths to see if that helps the climate.
4: Hundreds of commercial flights will be told to change their paths over the northeastern Atlantic Ocean during the next two winters to show how minor altitude adjustments can reduce aviation's impact on the climate. The British government is backing the trial called Operation Blue Skies. Google UK is contributing its artificial intelligence-powered forecast to identify the contrail regions. There will be about 20 to 40 test days per winter when there is less air traffic. Deborah Mark, KFI News.
0: Let's go back to that crash on the 105.
5: Pretty bad one in Linwood on the eastbound side of the 105 before Garfield Avenue. It's a three-vehicle collision blocking lanes. One of those vehicles knocked down a very heavy power pole, so it's going to take a while for this one to clear away. Now, the 105 eastbound transitions, plural, transitions to the 710 northbound and southbound, they're both closed because of this accident. And the East 105 very slow from Long Beach Boulevard to the 710. 101 westbound right at Laurel Canyon in Studio City. It's a camper that fell off a truck, and that camper landed right in the middle of the freeway. With Southern California's most accurate traffic reports, I'm Mike.
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0: the House Whisperer, here to remind you that design matters most. We've been taking your calls today. We still have some more to go. Let's get back to the phones. Hey, Steve, welcome home.
1: Hey, thank you so much. So I live in an old building, and the bedroom light switch started wearing out a few months ago, and I have a ceiling fan that I use and sleep with. And so I called a friend of mine who owns property. He had his handyman come over, a very, very competent handyman, put a new light switch. And before the handyman left, it like wasn't working again, right? So he went to Home Depot and got an even better light switch and put it in. Same problem, right? And so we started calling it haunted because sometimes it worked, sometimes it wouldn't. So what I did, it wouldn't work for like 2 or 3 weeks, and I kept trying it. And then it did come on, so I just left the switch on because I need that fan going, right? Then this week, so it ran for like 3 weeks, kept the fan on. And then this week, there was a power outage, okay? And when the power came back on, the switch wasn't working again, and that's how it is right now. So, Obi-Wan, Dean, you're my only hope.
0: All right. So,
1: and by the way, The handyman did test the wires up in the ceiling fan. So he doesn't know, we don't know what's going on because the ceiling fan wires in the assembly seem to be working fine.
0: Okay. So, he tested the wires, meaning what?
1: Yes. Whatever handyman tool you use, I guess when you go to replace the light switch, you have a control. You're the builder. You're the expert, right? But he had
0: All right.
1: So then he went up into the ceiling fan assembly, and he said, "Yeah, those wires are good." So we don't know. I don't know if it's in the walls or what.
0: Yeah. All right. So here's. I'm 99% sure of what your situation is. The question is, hunting it down. Okay. So it's not the switch because you changed out the switch to a brand new switch and that didn't go. And then you changed out that switch to an even newer switch and that didn't go. And the ceiling fan is fine. And the continuity, meaning there's wires. I mean, you'd have to have a major problem in the wall for wires to go bad on you because electrical is very durable. It's what we call durable. Once it's there and it's up and it's working, I mean, there's nothing really to wear out. Okay. It's just current running through a conductor. So most electricians will tell you the number one reason why your light switch sometimes works, sometimes it doesn't. What we're experiencing here is intermittent contact, which means wire nuts, the bane of all electrical. Okay. So the point is, when there is contact, there's nothing wrong with the system whatsoever. And then we lose it. So, intermittent contact. Now, the way an electrical switch works, of course, is there's a load wire. That's the wire that's carrying the actual load. Usually a black wire. Sometimes it's red. Usually it's black. Gets broken in two, and then it runs through a switch because the switch breaks the continuity there for the load on its way up to the light fixture itself. Okay, got a black wire running up there. You got a white wire running up there. The white is the neutral that allows the energy to return back to the panel. The black is what's feeding energy through the light fixture. So there are several wire nuts involved in this process, those little caps where you screw them together. There may be wire nuts in the switch box that have nothing to do directly with the switch line, but are part of what feeds that black line to the switch. A lot of people, when they pull out a switch, they discover there are other wires in the back of the box because that switch is part of a power circuit that's leading other places. It may be the case, Steve, that you may be drawing, that switch box may be drawing power off of the same thing that's lighting up outlets around the room. And you may not notice that the outlets are losing continuity because there may not be something plugged into them that is constantly running that would show that to you. Or there may be wire nuts in the ceiling box where the ceiling fan is. And I'm not talking about just the wire nuts where the ceiling fan itself is connected to the line, but others as well, because it's not always just two wires running dedicated from the panel to the switch up to the light fixture. It's part of a larger circuit. And everywhere there is a wire nut in this circuit, there is the potential, if one of them for some reason was just slightly loose, okay? Now you would think, well, why hasn't that been a problem, you know, for years and years and years before this? Well, that's the bane of wire nuts, because if one of them was slightly loose to begin with, just slightly, you could have decades of consistent service and continuity between the wires. And but with heating and cooling, hot and cold, the wires expand slightly, then they contract slightly when they're not warmed up. They can basically kind of wiggle themselves loose. And somewhere in this line, in this circuit, there is something that is losing continuity. And the reason why I suspect it's a wire nut situation is because there are also times that it's working. Times when maybe the attic is just warm enough to bring them back together again. So basically what I'm saying is there's a switch, a hidden switch in this circuit that is turning itself on and off and overriding the work that the switch is doing with the ceiling fan. Okay, it's very unlikely that the ceiling fan is the problem. Although, if you said the handyman tested, I mean, the way to do that would be to hook the ceiling fan up to another circuit and see if there's intermittent problems. But I would say it's probably unlikely. Now, sometimes an older ceiling fan will have a continuity break inside of it that after it runs and is warm for a while, it shuts off. But that doesn't sound like your situation, because it sounds like there are times when you just can't get it to turn on when everything is cold, just straight up. Sometimes it's on, sometimes it's off. It is very likely a wire nut situation. And it may be something that is beyond your handy person's ability or skill level to trace down. You may want to suggest that to them again, that it's something, a wire nut unrelated to that direct connection from switch to fixture, but elsewhere in the circuit. That is a problem, and it's being masked by the fact that you don't notice other things going on and off. But one of the things that you might want to check is plugging a lamp fixture into the outlets in the room when the fixture is not working and see if you get power out of them as well. But basically, that's kind of a homeowner investigation. Basically, what I'm suggesting is it is probably time, my friend, to have an electrician trace the circuit, find out everything connected to that circuit, and see if they can't find where the loose connection is, because it is ghosting you. But it's not supernatural. It is there's a place somewhere in your home where two wires are touching, and then there's enough space for them to not touch, and as a result, you're losing power at that light.
1: So it could be in the wall.
0: Could be in the wall. Not likely in the wall, though, because here's the thing. I don't want you to get discouraged, because wire nuts are not allowed to, now it could have happened, but we're not allowed to wire nut wires together outside of an electrical box. In other words, anywhere we make a connection of one wire to another, it has to be in an accessible box, okay? So the point is, chances are highly likely we can track this down and find the bad wire nut connection, because those wire nuts are in a switch box, they're in a junction box, they're in some box that's accessible. It's against code to wire nut a wire in the middle of a wall where we can't get to it, exactly for this reason.
1: What's a wire nut again?
0: A wire nut is where you take two wires and you join them together by running a little rubber cap over the top of them. You screw it on in order to join them together. And those things, I will tell you, every electrician on planet Earth will tell you that it is the number one reason why this kind of stuff happens. And so that's my suggestion, Steve. We're up against a break, buddy. I'm telling you, it may be time to get an electrician to trace the circuit. I think you'll be able to find it. Going to take a little due diligence, but I think you'll be able to find it. It's obviously not the switch. That's the point. And that was the big big tell in your situation. It's not the switch. Don't replace the switch again. Search for the intermittent connection. All right, y'all. More of your calls when we return. You're home with Dean Sharp, the House Whisperer.
2: I'm Heather Brooker, live in the KFI 24-hour newsroom. Here is the latest. A pickup truck towing an ATV was involved in a deadly crash that left damaged cars on both sides of the 215 freeway early this morning. Two brush fires burned 30 acres in Canyon County before forward progress was stopped and evacuation warnings were lifted for the Archer Fire. The fourth annual LA Kids Book Festival is being held today at West Hollywood Park. Over 1,000 vendors are expected. The festival is scheduled from 9 a.m. to 4:30. Southland weather from KFI. There is a heat advisory in effect. It's going to be in the mid to upper 90s in LA and OC, upper 80s at the beaches. 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We are going to check on the 5 when we come back.
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20: Social media and its impact on youth mental health is once again taking center stage as the trial against Meta continues. Natalie Migliori has more.
21: With 29 states suing the owners of Facebook and Instagram, New Jersey is one of four states leading the jury case in what's expected to be a weeks-long trial. Kids weighing in.
22: It's 50-50 because I feel like the effect that social media has on us is also like what we cause it to have on us.
23: If you're feeding like some inappropriate stuff to the younger age groups, there should be some guidelines and some restrictions.
21: New York and Connecticut are also part of the state suing Meta. If Meta loses, it could be forced to redesign its platforms and pay billions of dollars in penalties.
20: The FDA has authorized a first-of-its-kind robotic device designed to draw blood from patients without manual human intervention, called Aletta. The machine uses infrared light and Doppler ultrasound to locate veins. And state regulators in Nevada are giving the thumbs up to Waymo, Uber, and Tesla to operate 8,000 autonomous vehicles in Clark County, Las Vegas included. Tech Report. I'm Matt Mattinson.
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0: Sharp, the House Whisperer, here to help you transform your ordinary house into an extraordinary home. We're doing that today by taking your calls. Let's get back to the phones. Right now, I want to talk to Al. Hey, Al, welcome home.
1: Good morning. I am tired of having my blinds closed. So I want to open my blinds, put some window tinting on, but still keep the UV out to keep the house cool and not be bleaching out my carpet and furniture.
0: Yep. Okay.
1: What sort of recommendations would you have?
0: Well, a couple things. Number one, how old are your windows? Do you have dual glaze windows? Do you have single pane windows? What's going on with your windows?
1: Dual glaze, 20 years old, two story tract house.
0: Okay. So 20 year old windows. So that's the 2005. Okay. So those are going to be, yeah. Okay. So your dual glazed windows, by the way, have, the coatings on them necessary to block out most harmful UV that's coming in through the window. Just so right up front. That was code then. Those coatings have improved. They keep improving, but what doesn't keep improving? But that doesn't mean that those windows are in by any way junk. They are in, they've got good coatings on them, blocking most of the UV that is coming in that would bleach a floor, bleach furniture, so on and so forth. So number one, let's just know that we're not starting with a bad window situation to begin with. Secondly, yeah, a little bit more privacy at home during the day. I just want to be clear, during the day, okay? Tinting, you can do tinting that does everything from just adding a little bit more UV protection. You can do tinting that gives your windows fireproofing protection, not in the sense of making them a fire-rated window, but there are tint films that you can put on the inside of windows that if a fire actually arrives at the outside of the window and causes that standard window glass to shatter, the film is fire resistant and will hold that shattered glass in place, much like the film that's hidden inside your car windshield. It will hold the glass in place so that it doesn't become an opening for flames to lick up into the house. So those films are out there. And then you've got every layer and every consideration of tinting, from heavy tinting all the way up to just barely anything, all the way up to just full-on mirror tinting on the outside. They also provide privacy, the heavier ones and the mirror coatings, during the day, but they will not provide privacy at night when the only light source is coming from the inside of the house out. Then people are still going to be able to see in through the window. So if privacy is a factor, just know you can get more privacy during the day with the blinds up, but not at night, not when you're the source of the light going outside. If it's just about knocking down harsh sunlight, though, you have a lot of options. And I would go with a reputable company that installs reputable products like 3M products. 3M is pretty much the tip of the spear when it comes to these window tinting products. They have done the most research. They've got the best products out there. You know their name. They have an excellent reputation. You can go on the 3M website and actually look at tinting films that are available and see all the ones that they offer and that they sell, both retail and wholesale. But I think, Al, it's really a matter of, kind of figuring out how much you want and exactly what you want it for. I want to recommend the least possible that you can get away with to keep you happy. Because I don't want some of these tints can actually make the inside of the room really, really dark. I mean, they're pretty heavy tinted. Don't just jump to the heaviest one, especially if what you're looking for is less heat and more light inside the room.
1: What do you think about ceramic versus metallic coatings or construction?
0: Yeah, the ceramic versus the metallic coatings. I have found the ceramics, and we've just had a lot of good luck with them. The metallics, they're highly reflective, but they tend to build up heat, and I've seen them actually bubble more than the ceramics have. The ceramics tend to just be a better tinting quality, less mirror reflective, and we find less future bubbling. Because, you know, it's always the risk with tinting. You got to have it installed really well so that you don't end up with that, you know, that guy that you followed on the freeway who tinted his windows like 4 years ago, and now it's just a series of air bubbles. And you don't want that for your home, clearly. Because this stuff isn't necessarily cheap, but it's a good way to go. So that's what I would recommend, Al. And good luck with that. Thanks for the call. Yep, are we up against a break? Yeah, we are. All right, we're going to go to a break. And when we come back, more of your calls. Your home with Dean Sharp, the House Whisperer.
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3: Dolan statue. I'm Heather Brooker, live from the KFI 24-hour newsroom. Police are looking for whoever stole a life-size bronze soldier statue from a military memorial outside Paramount City Hall. Surveillance video shows a thief removing the statue early Wednesday morning and driving away in less than 4 minutes. The same memorial was targeted last year when thieves stole a bronze rifle. Navy veteran Andreas Cervantes tells KTLA he would like to see the suspects do the right thing.
4: Drop it off City Hall, D.C., you know, just drop it off. No questions asked.
3: The two stolen pieces are valued at about $100,000. Two people are in the hospital and one person is under arrest after a three-car crash involving a big rig in Lancaster. The CHP says the crash happened on the 14 near Avenue H just before 11 o'clock last night and involved the big rig and two cars. The conditions of the two people hospitalized are not known. The CHP has not said why the person was arrested. Transitional kindergarten will become a new grade level in California this year.
5: A bill just passed will change transitional kindergarten from optional to required at all district and charter schools. Governor Newsom's office's universal TK will save parents money while improving test scores. It's expected to save an average of nearly $14,000 per child. Newsom's office also says TK students could end up months ahead in letter word skills and applied mathematics by the time they start kindergarten. The bill says all kids who turn 4 by September 1st can be admitted into transitional kindergarten. Deborah Mark, KFI News.
3: Plans for a housing development in Woodland Hills have stalled because of mountain lions. The developer had hoped to fast-track the plan for construction of nearly 400 homes at the Woodland Hills Country Club under a state law allowing streamlined approval for housing on commercial property. However, L.A. city planners have determined the golf course is a habitat for endangered mountain lions. That means the project must now undergo a full review. People who helped ICE may be barred from public sector jobs in California.
6: A proposed bill aimed at punishing those who helped immigration enforcement across California passed a key fiscal committee and is moving forward in the state legislature. The bill is authored by Assembly Speaker Robert Rivas from Salinas and Assemblymember Mark Gonzalez from Los Angeles. It would enforce mandatory background checks and creating a first-in-the-nation, quote, standard of suitability when considering applicants who want to hold public jobs like police officers. Jason Campadonia, KFI News.
3: Drivers along PCH and Topanga Canyon Boulevard will face a series of lane closures starting tonight as crews continue repairs from the Palisades fire. Let's take a look at your drive. That accident in Linwood is looking pretty good.
7: 5 eastbound before Garfield Avenue. A three-vehicle collision has cleared off the roadway. One of those vehicles knocked down a power pole, so it took a while for everything to clear away, but mission accomplished. It's all done. 105 eastbound transitions to the 710 northbound and southbound. They were closed because of this problem. They have been reopened, and the East 105, a much better ride as you come away from LAX. 405 southbound is the big Caltrans project. The three left-hand lanes shut down for a paving project between Ventura Boulevard and Skirball Center Drive. This goes until early tomorrow. 405 southbound, you are indeed slow through the cone zone between Burbank Boulevard and Getty Center Drive. Onto the City of Industry, E60 at Fullerton Road, an earlier crash cleared from the two left-hand lanes. No delays on the E60 from the East LA Interchange to the Riverside Interchange. Studio City, 101 westbound at Laurel Canyon, a camper shell fell off a truck. Well, that shell has been cleared from lanes and hopefully reattached to the truck. 110 southbound before Century Boulevard, a stalled vehicle cleared from lanes. With Southern California's most accurate traffic reports, I'm Mike Morris.
3: Thank you, Mike. Southland weather from KFI. Sunny and hot today. There is a heat advisory in effect. going to be in the mid to upper 90s in LA and OC, upper 80s at the beaches, upper 90s to about 105 across the valleys, upper 100s to 107 in the Inland Empire, and low 100s in the high desert. Right now, 89 in Northridge, 89 San Dimas, 87 in Brea, and 76 in San Clemente. 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

0: 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I am Dean Sharp, the House Whisperer, custom home builder, custom home designer, and your guide to better understanding that place where you live. Today on the show, it's all your calls. The number to reach me, 833-2-ASK-DEAN, 833-2-ASK-DEAN. Let's go back to the phones.
1: I want to talk to,
0: Steve. Let's talk to Steve. Hey, Steve, welcome home.
2: Hi, Dean. I'm replacing an asphalt roof with lightweight Spanish tile, and that's one question I have. Then the other one is, are battens a good idea? I'm up against the San Bernardino Mountains where we have high winds about 3 weeks out of the year, and I have other homes up here that I saw built, and they didn't use battens. So, And that's also an underlayment. I'm wondering about the synthetic because when sometimes I get roofers come in and they just want to go with the felt, and I keep reading how great the synthetic is, the peel and stick.
0: Yeah. So okay. So, all right. First question was just, is it a good idea? Was that the question? That replacing asphalt composition with lightweight tile?
2: Yeah, if you've heard that lightweight is it a decent tile to go with? Is it going to break easy? What do you feel? How do you feel about it?
0: Well, okay, so got to understand clearly there are lots of different brands, lots of different products out there. Right. I have no, if it's not a roof that you're planning on walking on. Okay, that's the thing. One of the conveniences of asphalt comp is that, it's an easy roof to jump up on, take care of business, whatever the case may be. When we start going with concrete or stone tiles or anything like that, we really should do our best to stay off that roof if at all possible. Even the thickest, strongest of tiles, I don't like walking on those roofs because there's always a chance that, I'm a bigger guy. What was that?
2: I'm sorry. I have a neighbor who got tile up here, and I said, how's your tile going? Because he got a brand new houses up here. And he said that when he's in the second floor, he hears the tile rattle a little bit. So it's wondering how...
0: Yeah. A well-applied tile, and if there's any concern with serious wind, you can always use a small mastic front edge of the tile, like a little silicone installed to keep the front edge of the tiles from popping up and down. That is always a thing that can be a situation in a high wind condition. So, yeah, I mean, it's something to consider. It's something to have an honest conversation with your roofer about. My main concern, my friend, of switching off from a asphalt comp to a lightweight tile is always just making sure, first and foremost, that the roof can structurally handle it. Lightweight tile is usually not a problem, but you want to verify that first because there is a significant load difference, even with a lightweight tile. There's a significant load difference between that and composition asphalt. And so it was something to talk to your roofer about, ask them if they, and I don't want to just take a roofer's word for it. Like, oh yeah, and there should be no problem. If you have any concerns whatsoever, you should ask the roofer, hey, do you have an engineer that can come out and just give me a little spot consult, for a couple hundred bucks here so we can figure out, what the situation is. So yes, it's a good idea. It's always great to upgrade the product, but there are certain caveats that come with it. Could they rattle? Sure. Battens, when it comes to battens, by the way, for everybody, are just small strips of wood that get put on the roof quite often with Spanish tile or concrete tiles. It's a question of the product, okay? Again, should I use battens? Should I not? I always want to go with what the manufacturer specs for what happens because I want that roof warranty to apply. And so if they want battens for breathability, fine. If not, okay, then we're not going to do it, okay? It all has to do with the application of the specific tile. The one thing I can tell you for sure, and then I got to run here, is building paper these days, roofing paper, I lay it aside. I always go with the elastomeric synthetic membranes because they are the thing. They are just so much better, so much better. And not only are they as thick and self-sealing around nail holes and other problems, but they stretch and they give, and that's what makes them last over time. They seal onto themselves. They become a single membrane underneath that roofing material. So it has been forever and a day. I can't remember the last time we did a roof with standard building paper. As far as I'm concerned, it's just a yesterday material. I know there are guys out there who still do it, but not for me. They don't. And so that's the best I can give you, Steve. I would check the weight rating of the tile. And as far as battens or not, check with the manufacturer that you've picked and their recommended manner of install, because you want that warranty working for you long term, not just the roofer's labor warranty, but the labor for the warranty for the actual material. All right, my friend, good luck with your roof. More of your calls when we return. 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
3: I'm Heather Brooker, live in the KFI 24-hour newsroom. Drivers on PCH will encounter a series of lane closures today as crews continue recovery and repair work in areas damaged by the Palisades fire. In Washington, D.C., the streets have been turned into an IndyCar speedway for the Freedom 250 race. It marks the celebration of America's 250th anniversary. And it's hot out there. SoCal is suffering under a heat wave that's expected to last at least through next weekend. Highs could be in the triple digits for most of the area. Southland weather from KFI. It's hot. More hot is on the way. Weather is brought to you by Think It Up. We will check the 605 when we come back.
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5: When was the last time you woke up actually feeling rested or got through the day without feeling stressed out? 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

0: Sharp, the House Whisperer, here to help you take your home to the next level, which we're doing today by going to the phones. Let's get back to him. Laura, good morning and welcome home.
1: Hi, Dean. I'm looking to replace my cabinet door fronts and drawer fronts in my kitchen. And I'm how to paint them, cabinets right now, or sand or stain. So I know I have to sand it, prime it, paint it. Any best tricks? And then I have this edging around my countertops that kind of looks like wood, but it feels like plastic. And I don't know if it's a veneer or what it is. But how to paint that, because I don't know if sanding it and I'm hoping sanding, priming it, and painting it, it will last with this cabinet paint.
0: Okay.
1: Suggestions on where to find stuff.
0: Okay, so so you haven't actually selected the doors yet?
1: No, I'm looking online for places, but mixed reviews of every place I'm looking, and I know, you know, everyone has their own opinions of places, so you take them how you want them. But
0: yeah, okay. So the cabinet door that you're looking to replace your existing ones with, is it a raised panel door? Is it like a flat shaker door? What are you thinking? What's the plan?
1: It's the house was built in 93, so it used to be like a honey oak, and I stained it a little bit darker, so it's not so yucky looking. It's kind of raised-ish, has some detail on it that we don't like anymore, but we are looking at going more playing as a shaker style cabinet door front and drawer fronts. So okay.
0: The reason I ask is because one of the big things about cabinet doors that a lot of people aren't really aware of, if you're going for a shaker, which is a framed exterior and a flat panel in the center, then you're good. Mm-hmm. You're good with, you know, you don't have to follow this particular piece of advice because that center shaker panel is some in almost every shaker door you would buy. It's some form of a piece of

0: where you can get either a sample or get hands-on or eyes-on, I would always recommend that first before committing to it. Because even though you're not replacing all your cabinets, it's still a big pull to replace all of the doors and drawer fronts in a kitchen. Now, let's talk about the stuff that you've got left over. If you're replacing doors and drawer fronts, okay, then you don't have to worry about much prep on the new ones because they're coming in raw and ready to rock and roll for your paint. You just I assume that and the best thing to do is to order them either raw and or pre-primed, and that's always a great
1: tip. I was looking at the pre-primed, yes.
0: Yeah, pre-primed from the factory is just a fantastic way to go because they're basically paint ready for you. Okay, you just make sure they're clean and dust free and they're paint ready and ready to go. Now, as far as the existing face frame of your cabinet, when we say sanding, okay, I just want to make it really clear, you're not restaining these cabinets, you're painting them. Okay, so when we say sand, we do not need to sand these cabinets all the way down to bare wood. Okay, what we're looking to do is, number one, we want to make sure those frames are cleaned up nice and clean. And we want to basically sand them just enough to open up the porosity of the finish that's on there, okay? So we want to dull the finish. And if you've successfully dulled the finish and then wipe them down super clean and ready, then chances are they are ready for paint at that point. Because, you know, the cabinets have got paint or stain on them, and then they've got a polyurethane finish on them that may or may not be in great shape after the years have gone by. You want to get to the point where you've opened up the porosity simply so that the paint is going to grab onto that surface and not peel and chip away. And the same is true with that little strip around the edge of the countertop. I hope it's not plastic because that would be weird, first of all. Chances are it's probably because it's an edge piece, it's probably a piece of wood with a lot of polyurethane on it. Okay, so again, we're talking about relatively fine grit of sandpaper, and again, because you're painting it, you're not really worried about messing up, you know, even if it is plastic, messing up some veneer that's printed on it. Okay, so we're talking about very, very light, very, very small grit sandpaper to, again, take off, sort of burnish, take off the shine of that edge piece without changing its form or digging into it. And I think chances are very, very likely, maybe 98% chance, you just take off any kind of shine that it's got, clean it up real good, it'll be ready for paint.
1: And can I use the same cabinet paint for that edging of the countertop?
0: Yeah, I would say so. I mean, if you've got a cabinet quality paint, yeah, then that's where you should go with that edging piece. Because if that's part of the color scheme, then use that there as well. Does that make sense?
1: Great. Thank you so much for your help. I really appreciate it.
0: You're so welcome, Lauren. Thank you for the call. Really, really great question. All right, we've got more calls waiting. A quick break. We'll get back to it. You're home with Dean Sharp, The House Whisperer.
2: I'm Heather Brooker, live at the KFI 24-hour newsroom. Thousands of people in northwest Indiana are still without power nearly 2 weeks after destructive storms tore through the region. Officials from the Northern Indiana Public Service Company say Gary was among the hardest hit communities, where winds reached nearly 100 miles an hour and brought down trees and power lines. ComEd, a nearby utility company, has also sent crews to assist. A ComEd spokesman says the full restoration could take until Tuesday.
3: This is really going to be probably the roughest part of the restoration. These are the customers that have had the most damage and are going to take a little more time to get up.
2: Some residents have filed a class action lawsuit against NIPSCO, blaming inadequate tree maintenance near power lines for some of the outages. A new poll shows what kind of Democrat Californians are voting for depends on their age.
4: The poll by UC Berkeley's Institute of Government finds voters in California are more inclined to vote for progressive candidates than for mainstream Democrats, but there's a generational divide that separates them. The poll shows 65% of registered Democratic voters over 40

0: are more likely to support the mainstream Democrats, whereas voters under 40 tend to go with the party's left wing, including Democratic Socialists. The LA Times reports the poll shows among all voters, candidates described as progressive get the broadest support. Amy King, KFI News.
1: The Army is offering first dibs on a video game in exchange for some more time.
2: 2 years. The U.S. Army's 3rd Infantry Division, based out of Fort Stewart, Georgia, is offering a 4-day pass to play Grand Theft Auto 6 to active duty soldiers who sign a reenlistment contract. The re-ups have to take place before the game is out in November. At least 20 of the 130 eligible soldiers have signed back up because of the GTA 6 perk. Officials say reenlistment incentives are routine for the Army, with previous events involving the NFL's nearby Atlanta Falcons visiting the Fort Stewart base. Michael Crozier, KFI News.
1: Los Angeles Kids Book Festival is getting underway today at West Hollywood Park. The free event features 100 exhibitors. I think I said 1,000 earlier. I meant 100. Children's authors and illustrators, along with story time, readings, performances, arts and crafts, and games. The festival runs until 4:30 this afternoon. Let's go to a Caltrans project on the 14th.
3: As you're traveling through the Santa Clarita Valley, 14 southbound, the right-hand lane shut down for a paving project between Agua Dulce Canyon Road and Shadow Pines Boulevard. This project goes until 3 p.m. today. Not seeing any delays coming away from Lancaster and Palmdale on the 14 southbound. Hollywood Freeway, 101 southbound before Vermont Avenue. A two-vehicle crash is on the right shoulder. South 101, you're slow from Melrose to the 4 level. 710 northbound transition to the East 105. A disabled vehicle cleared off the connector road. With Southern California's most accurate traffic report, I'm Mike Morris.
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0: Sharp, the House Whisperer, here to remind you that when it comes to your home, design matters most. We're doing that as always, and today, taking your calls. Let's go back to the phones. I want to talk to Mark. Hey, Mark, welcome home.
1: Good morning, Dean. Hey, I love your show. I have a fence situation in the backyard. I've lived in Lancaster now for 5 years. Extremely windy, extremely hot. I have a swimming pool that where this back fence is wood, and it has broken over. The posts have broken over, whether it be dry rot or whether it just be that they broke over or, you know, whatever. I have cinder block walls east and west. This fence is the very back north. And right now it's actually laying on my neighbor's junipers that are the tall, very tall, and they're laying on his trees.
0: Okay.
1: So I want to put another cinder block wall across the back, go talk to them, ask them if they want to go half. But right now, I just, for cost efficiency and because it's so ugly and this, that, and other, I was wondering if I could get away with just putting maybe a vinyl up across the back of the yard. Do I have to pull a permit if I go back with wood? You know, just different things. What would you suggest?
0: All right. Okay. So here's the thing. So when you say it blew over, so did the post snap? Was that the situation?
1: Yeah, three of the posts. This is roughly about 25 feet of fence all the way across the back, and three of the posts on the end are just like dry rotted, broke over, and all of them are. Yeah.
0: Okay, so they're just in bad shape, and if the posts themselves, Mark, what are they? Redwood, cedar? Can you tell?
1: Yeah, it's a redwood. It's a cedar. Okay. It's not pine or okay. Or yeah.
0: Okay, so here is the thing, my friend. So here's the good news. Good news is that you can do just about anything you want back there. Cinder block would be great, right? But the wind issue, what you really have is you just had an old fence with rotten posts. Okay.
1: Mm-hmm. Yeah.
0: So the posts are the key. The posts are the key. And these days, we don't want to put redwood down in the ground. We don't put cedar in the ground. We don't put any wood other than pressure treated into the ground.
1: Okay.
0: Right. So
1: the skin
0: of the fence, in other words, the part that you see, build that out of whatever you want. Okay. I personally am not a huge fan of vinyl fences. Vinyl fences aren't going to be any stronger.
1: Yeah.
0: In fact, technically, they're going to be weaker than a well-built wood fence. And so the key is with a wood fence is that the skin can be whatever, but the posts, the frame structure. And so the posts and the 2x4 rails that are running in between top and bottom, in between those posts under the skin, all pressure treated lumber, all lumber that is designed to resist rot, resist moisture. And that fence will last you decades. Okay.
1: Yeah.
0: The other part is you've got to do the post holes right. Okay, so I don't know if I'm assuming they're embedded in concrete, which is...
1: Yeah,
0: you know,
1: I'm pretty sure. Yeah, we'll post-hole them, maybe 3 feet, post-hole, cement, stand them upright, go in the original spots that they were already in, right?
0: Yeah, now if you can slide it one down, if you can slide a pressure-treated 4x4 down inside the original hole left in the concrete, that's all well and good. But chances are if you start new, you're going to just get that concrete out of the ground. And the general rule is a post hole should be 3 times the width of the post, okay, in width.
1: Okay.
0: Generally speaking, if you're using a 4x4, you're going to want a 12-inch diameter hole. And you're going to want to go down 1/3 in the ground, 2/3 out of the ground. Okay. So if we're 6-foot high fence, we're going to go down 3 feet. Okay. And here's great news. It's a non-structural wall. These days, you get that concrete out of there, you get your pressure-treated posts, and get on down to the big box store, the builder supply, and get yourself some expanding foam, post hole foam. Okay? Nice. No more cement. No more cement down there. You just break those puppies open. You mix them together. They kind of work like a catalyst, kind of like a, you know, there's a catalyst on one side and an activator on the other. You break those open and pour them down in there, right? You're not lugging around concrete mix. That will expand. It'll fill up the hole all the way to the top. It'll lock that post hole in place. The other thing that's nice about it is now you're using pressure treated lumber, which can handle moisture. But unlike cement in a post hole, the post hole expanding foam actually seals water away from the post. Yeah, nice. It keeps it out away.
1: It won't dry rot, right?
0: So it's not going to dry rot and rot out. And so as a result, my friend, you're going to be in good shape. So yeah, it's not the wind. It's just the old redwood. You may be thinking, Dean, but I want an attractive redwood fence. You can have an attractive redwood fence. Okay. The skin of the fence, I don't care what you put on it. Redwood, cedar, stained white wood, whatever the case may be, the skin of a fence is not the structure of a fence. The structure of the fence is the post and the rails. Okay. And when it comes to post and rails of a wood fence, keep it pressure treated, pressure treated material. You don't even have to see those posts. If you design the skin properly, they're just in there getting the job done, pressure treated. And again, 2/3 sticking up, 1/3 in the ground. That's the general rule, okay? And I always get reactions every time I mentioned expanding foam post holes filler instead of using cement. And I just want to be clear, assuming this is a fence, a non-structural fence, meaning it's not holding any weight other than just itself. It's just sitting there being a fence, right? We don't use foam for deck piers or anything that is weight-bearing on it. But a fence is a fence, and this is what this stuff is designed for. And for those of you who are wondering, what is this amazing stuff? It's made by Sika, S-I-K-A, Sika. Sika Post-Fix is the name of the product, and it's fence post-mix. It comes in a bag. 2 pounds this bag weighs. 1 2-pound bag of this expanding foam takes the place of 2 50-pound bags of cement. 100 pounds of cement, or you can just hold a 2-pound bag in your hand and you break it open and you mix the two halves together. A chemical reaction starts. You pour it down into the bottom of the post hole, and then you just sit there and hold the post plumb level, right? And wait for the post hole foam to expand. It'll take a minute, 2 minutes tops. It'll be rigid. It'll harden. You walk away. You let go of the fence post and walk away. If you do this with cement, by the way, you're going to have to brace off each fence post with a brace in each direction down to a stake so that that fence post can't move for the hours that the cement is setting up. And then you come back later and do the rest of the fence. In this case, if you put a level on the side, or you just buy a $3 fence post level, the kind that straps onto the side of a post with a rubber band and can measure its plumbness in two directions at once. Yeah, it's $3, maybe $5 at the hardware store. You just hold that and fill the foam in and just stand there and hold it for 2 minutes, walk away. Do the next post. So easy to do. Plus, this stuff expands into the soil. So it actually makes a tighter fit for the fence post than old fence post cement. And as I was telling Mark, it is a closed cell product. So it actually becomes a moisture barrier. It protects the post. Cement does not. Cement is porous. It allows moisture to get right through and into the wood. Even though you're using pressure treated wood, the fact is pressure treated wood plus the foam expanding post hole, double protection. Believe me, I've got it on multiple fence posts on my property. We've done it so many times for clients now, hundreds of feet of fencing. No complaints. The stuff holds and holds great. Okay, I just had to say that because it's such an important topic that people have questions about. Up against a break, more of your calls when we return. Your home with Dean Sharp, the house husband.
2: 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A pickup truck towing an ATV was involved in a fatal crash this morning that left damaged cars on both sides of the 215 freeway. Two brush fires burned 30 acres in Canyon Country, before forward progress was stopped and evacuation warnings were lifted. And the 4th annual LA Kids Book Festival is being held today at West Hollywood Park. It goes until 4:30. We are going to check the 15 when we come back.
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0: House Whisperer, here to help you transform your ordinary house into an extraordinary home. We're doing that by taking your calls today. Let's get back to it. Let's talk to Robert. Robert, welcome home.
1: Good morning, Dean.
0: Great. Good morning, sir.
1: To you, and good morning, sir. How are you?
0: I am well. How can I help you?
1: Well, you know, I listen to you all the time, you know, I'm a former homeowner. Unfortunately, life has changed, and I have a question about remanufactured homes, mobile homes.
0: Okay.
1: You know, after divorcing, I've owned homes, and, you know, I went from my first home, my second home, my third home, divorce, and now I'm an older man, and I'm on my own, and today I'm going to go look at a mobile home, okay, because I don't want to throw my money away in rent, you know,
0: right,
1: for an apartment. I live in Southern California. We know it's tough. I'm on my own now, and I don't know anything about mobile homes, remanufactured homes. I don't know anything. I just want, my questions are just like, what do I look for? You know, I mean, I did all the things when I had my home, you know, before. I mean, and my John Deere riding lawnmower, man, putting in my windows of my own, did all that stuff.
0: You. Yeah.
1: But you know what? Now it's a new world for me. And I think that what you can help me with what to look for. I mean, there's a lot of people in my position, you know, I'm struggling. I've saved up some money. I'm in a position now that I can go buy something.
0: Yeah.
1: And I'm going to go do that today. I'm going to go look at something today, but I'm afraid. I'm scared.
0: Yeah.
1: You know, I don't know what to look for. I don't know what I'm looking at. You know,
0: I got gotcha.
1: New world.
0: Yeah, it's a different world for you. All right, so let me give you the quick rundown on mobile homes. By the way, I grew up in a double-wide mobile home myself, so I am familiar with them not only from a professional standpoint, but from a very, very personal standpoint. A double-wide, that's a 24 by 60 mobile home that I grew up in back in the day. So anyway, a mobile home as opposed to a modular home, they're both manufactured. Ever since like the mid 70s, they stopped being referred to in the industry as mobile homes, and they started being referred to as manufactured homes. They're the same thing, mobile home, manufactured home. It's the same type of dwelling. It's built in a factory. And the main difference construction-wise between a mobile home and a traditional stick-framed home or a modular home, which is also factory-built but a different animal altogether, but the main difference is that it is built on a permanent chassis, which means that allows it to be transported to a home site. That chassis never goes away, okay? And as far as its value is concerned, if it is permanently attached to a foundation on a piece of land, then it will, a lot of people think, oh, well, mobile homes always depreciate in value. They don't always depreciate in value. If you attach it to property, a firm foundation on a piece of land that isn't just being leased, then like any home, it appreciates in value. Not quite as fast as regular homes, but it still does. If it is sitting just like in a regular mobile home, residence, and it's just part of the lease and sitting there, then that's a different set of rules and it doesn't appreciate the same way. But they're well built. They're just not built to the same local standards as the other homes in your area. That doesn't mean that they're falling apart or anything. Okay. Mobile homes or manufactured homes are built not, they don't have to be built to your local building standards because they can be put anywhere. They are built to HUD code, Housing and Urban Development Code, which ensures that they're durable and safe and all of that kind of stuff. And so when it comes to the house itself, you just want to be looking for something that you like and something that's been kept in good condition, just like any home. There's really not a mystery when it comes to evaluating them. You evaluate them just like you walk into any apartment, any home, anywhere, and they can be fixed and they can be repaired and they can be upgraded as well. It's just a slightly different process usually with them. And that's the key, my friend, is that don't be overwhelmed with it. Yes, it's a different kind of animal, but it's an animal nonetheless. Okay. So the biggest question that most people usually have is, do they depreciate or do they appreciate? And it depends on whether they're attached to a foundation to the land permanently. If they are, they appreciate. If they're not, then they tend to depreciate, but that doesn't, they don't depreciate in their value as a home for you. It's just that. And yeah, it's a far more economical way to go. If you don't want to be paying rent, just throwing money away in rent all the time. So you want to look for layouts, you want to look for quality materials, you want to look for quality construction, and you take it from there. Robert, thank you for your call, my friend. Good luck. I appreciate the situation that you're in, and I wish you all the best. All right, y'all. When we return, more of your calls. You're home with Dean Sharp, the House Whisperer.
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3: So hot. So hot. I'm Heather Brooker, live from the KFI 24-hour newsroom. Southern California is facing an intensifying heat wave that could last through next weekend. The National Weather Service says temperatures will top 100 degrees in parts of the San Fernando, Santa Clarita, and Antelope Valleys. The worst heat is expected Tuesday through Thursday. An extreme heat watch starts Tuesday across LA County. Forecasters warn the hot, dry conditions will also increase wildfire danger. A police shooting investigation is underway in Santa Monica after an officer shot and killed a man near the Santa Monica Pier. Police say the man, believed to be homeless, charged at officers with a knife on Saturday afternoon.
4: The suspect ignored repeated commands to drop the knife and continued to advance towards the officers. One officer discharged their firearm, striking the individual.
3: No officers or bystanders were hurt. Firefighters have stopped the spread of the Archer Fire in Canyon Country, where flames burned about 30 acres on both sides of Soledad Canyon Road. It broke out last night near Soledad Canyon and Agua Dulce Canyon Roads, prompting evacuation warnings that were later lifted. About 200 firefighters and two air tankers battled the flames, and crews remained overnight to put out hotspots. LA County residents are being warned about jury duty scams.
5: The scam involves callers claiming a person failed to report for jury duty and has an outstanding warrant. Court officials are urging residents to be cautious of unsolicited phone calls, emails, or text messages regarding jury service, especially if arrests are threatened. They noted that the court does not call, text, or email residents to threaten them with arrest, demand that they need to come to the courthouse, or request personal and financial information. Eileen Gonzalez, KFI News.
3: The California Taxpayer The California Taxpayers Association is trying to prove the state's billionaires tax is a bad idea.
6: The association has released a nearly 40-page report on Prop 40. Some of the highlights include that the diversity of the possible income to the state is unsound and the proposal's implementation of a timeline is unrealistic. The group also says that if the tax on the state's wealthiest residents passes, there will be long and costly lawsuits for years to come. Meanwhile, a new poll says California voters are basically split along party lines when it comes to support for Prop 40.
2: Jason Campidonia, KFI News.
3: The federal government is drastically cutting Colorado River water supplies to Arizona, California, and Nevada for the next 2 years. ABC's Dave Packer says the move comes as the river faces more years of drought, pushing the system closer to crisis.
7: The federal government had hoped that the seven states that draw water from the river could reach an agreement on how to divvy up the shrinking supply, but that didn't happen, forcing the hand of the feds. The Interior Department announcing cuts over the next 2 years, beginning in 2027.
3: The Colorado River supplies water to about 40 million people. A strong earthquake near Tokyo has injured at least 36 people across the region. Japan's meteorological agency says the magnitude 5.9 quake struck early today in southern prefecture, shaking high-rise buildings and briefly disrupting some train service. New research says red meat is not so bad for dudes' cholesterol.
8: Researchers had the fellas eating 5 burgers a week to look at their cholesterol and blood vessel health. Cardiovascular disease has been linked to the summer staple of hamburgers thanks to the sodium and saturated fat. But the study says high-fat ground beef actually lowered bad cholesterol, while low-fat beef didn't change blood vessel flow. The bad news, high and low-fat beef lowered good cholesterol. Research researchers also say white meats, including poultry, affected cholesterol the same as red meat, and plant proteins, like from mushrooms, are as beneficial to cholesterol levels as Mediterranean diets. Michael Crozier, KFI News.
3: We got an accident in Hollywood.
9: Right in the heart of Tinseltown on the South 101, the Hollywood Freeway right at Vine Street. It's a crash clearing from the slow lane, and you're slow leaving the Cahuenga Pass starting at Highland Avenue. Up ahead on the South 101, just before Vermont Avenue, a two-vehicle collision just about ready to clear off the right-hand shoulder. South 101 slows again heading to downtown L.A. from Melrose to the 4 level. West 60 past Garfield Avenue, it's a two-vehicle collision, both vehicles on the right-hand shoulder. On to the eastbound side of the Pomona Freeway, Caltrans has the 60 eastbound transition to the 605 southbound shutdown for a paving project that goes until tomorrow at 6 a.m. 710 northbound at Rosecrans, it's an accident clearing off the right-hand shoulder. On to Rancho Cucamonga, 15 northbound before Foothill Boulevard, it's a multi-vehicle accident clearing from the slow lane that's causing a backup to Harupa Street. Up ahead at the Cajon Pass, 15 northbound at Cleghorn Fire Road, a stalled vehicle is clearing from the center divider, but in spite of that, no delays heading up the hill on the North 15. With Southern California's most accurate traffic reports, I'm Mike Morris.
3: Thank you, Mike. Southland weather from KFI. There is a heat advisory in effect. It's going to be in the mid to upper 90s in LA and OC, upper 80s at the beaches, mid 90s to about 105 across the valleys, upper 100s to 107 in the Inland Empire and High Desert. Right now, 95 in the Glendale, 94 Calabasas, 84 Costa Mesa, 91 in Anaheim. 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

0: 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Today on the show, it's all your calls. The number to reach me, 833-2-ASK-DEAN, 833-2-ASK-DEAN. Let's go back to the phones. Hey, Scott, welcome home.
1: Hi, Dean. I have a question about insulation. I want to insulate my rafters, and I can do it myself if I do the fiberglass, but I have to put baffles in. And so my question is, if I have the spray on, I don't have to have baffles. Is that correct?
0: When you say baffles, you mean the space at the bottom to keep your vents clear?
1: Correct. So the rafters can breathe. I understand.
0: Yeah. The rafters don't have to breathe. The attic has to breathe. That's the key. Okay. The attic has to breathe. Okay. And so the spray on doesn't need a baffle in the sense of allowing the rafter line to breathe. But what's critical is that unless you're vaulting the ceiling, in which case, yes, the individual rafter has to breathe a little bit. But with spray foam insulation, no, you don't have the same baffle needs that you do with bats, because bats are very large, they're very puffy, and they're very easy to close over vent openings, especially where the rafters join the bottom wall in the attic. So, I'd say that's a fair assessment. So are you weighing back and forth the idea of fiberglass versus spray foam?
1: It's correct, and I'm wondering what would your... And also... You know, I have soffits in the fascia board. I mean, so if the spray on, what would I do with the soffit vents?
0: Well, those soffit vents, you want to keep them clear. Again, you want to keep them clear. And there are ways of keeping those soffit vents clear and doing the spray. I mean, a spray insulation company, they deal with this all the time. So they'll make sure that still breathes into the attic space. If you're asking my opinion about the two, I mean, there's no question that spray foam insulation provides a tighter air seal and gives you more R value per inch than any other kind of insulation, any other kind at all. But, you know, it also has an associated price attached to it. And so I tend to, let me ask you this. I'm going to get ahead of myself here. I don't want to get ahead of myself. Well, why are we insulating the rafters and not the attic roof? The attic floor.
1: So I have a two-story, and the air conditioner, the venting is all in the attic, on the attic floor. And so I'm two-story, live in Riverside, gets really hot. So I'm just trying to figure out how to get the better air conditioning, cooler air, you know, not going through a 120-degree attic.
0: Gotcha. Okay. That's what I suspected. I just wanted to hear it from you so that I could point you in the right direction. So the newest concept in insulating homes is headed in the direction of that you are headed in. And that is what we call conditioned attic space, in which we're going to now insulate the rafters, the roof rafters themselves, make that the insulation envelope for the home, not the floor of the attic. Okay. Now you can't do that with blown in insulation. You can do it with bats, but quite often fiberglass bats, in order to get a good R30 seal up there, are they're going to be way larger, thicker than your rafters themselves, the depth of the rafters. So that's awkward and weird and difficult. And so that's why we almost always, without exception, when we're doing a conditioned attic space and we're pushing the exterior insulation envelope to the outside edge of the roof, then we're going to use the spray foam insulation to seal that all up and to get the R value that we need. And then we pull insulation out of the floor of the attic so that, the last step here, we are going to take the air conditioning system and provide in the attic a vent, an actual duct that's going to blow into the attic, and a small return that's going to, you know, allow air that's blown into the attic to also recirculate. In other words, we're going to treat the attic like we treat any other room in the house, so that it's got a return air and a feed duct. They don't have to be big up there, but just adequately sized, and almost every system can handle adding that to it, generally speaking. In that case, Scott, with one exception of maybe a moisture vent near the top of the ridge, you don't have to have your attic vents open. In fact, you don't want your attic. You don't want a ventilated attic anymore. You want it completely sealed off, completely air sealed. And guess what? If you're doing a conditioned attic, the code allows you to do exactly that, to eliminate all the exterior ducts for the attic space. And then you're essentially, if the second floor is sitting at 70, 72 degrees, the attic is sitting at 72, maybe 74 degrees. The reason that's so brilliant is because, well, you know, during the day, during the summer, that attic is staying cool. It's not putting stress on the AC equipment. Your cool air is not coming out of a zone that's 140 to 160 degrees up there. It doesn't radiate heat down into the house at night. There's a thousand reasons why building of new homes is shifting now in a very definitive way towards no longer insulating the attic floor, but insulating the rafters and making the attic conditioned space. And you also get the benefit that if you've got a little bit of room in your attic, you can now finally throw some plywood up there and store some holiday, lightweight holiday storage up in the attic, because the insulation doesn't have to be on the floor of the attic. That makes sense?
1: That makes a lot of sense. And also, you would not go with a DIY spray foam, would you?
0: No. It's worth it. It's a major move for your house, and it's permanent. It's worth talking to, getting multiple bids from pro insulation installers and doing it that way.
1: Thank you, Dean. I appreciate your help.
0: Scott, thank you. Great call, and I love what you. I love how you're thinking about it. If it fits into your budget, believe me, it will pay you back in spades. It really, really will. Years and years and years of more comfortable home, better energy savings. So look that up, though. Look into literally conditioned attic space, and you'll see all the theory behind it and all the necessities. And I think you're going to head in that direction. That's my guess. I wish more people would, or at least know about it. But that's why we take calls here on the show. So thousands of you listening right now are like, maybe for the first time hearing that you can insulate your attic differently than has always been the case. And by the way, yeah, by doing that, you also make the attic fire safe without the need for like ember-proof vents, because there are no vents into the attic at that point. All right, more of your calls. When we return, the number to reach me, 833-2-ASK-DEAN, 833, the numeral 2, Ask Dean. You're home with Dean Sharp, the house whisperer.
2: I'm Heather Brooker, live at the KFI 24-hour newsroom. Here's the latest. A man was killed early this morning in a crash involving a white car versus a pedestrian on the southbound 5 freeway just north of Alameda in Burbank. Drivers along PCH and Topanga Canyon Boulevard will face a series of lane closures starting tonight as crews continue repairs from the Palisades fire. And LA County residents are being warned about a jury duty scam. It involves callers claiming a person failed to report for jury duty and has an outstanding warrant. We're going to check the 118 when we come back.
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0: Dean Sharp, the house whisperer, here to help you take your home to the next level. It's an all-calls show today. Let's get back to the phones. Monica, welcome home.
19: Hi, Dean. You know, I have one of these old houses and 50s, and it's on the relay system, I think, the electrical. And it's only some lights work. I mean, enough for me, but if I really sold it, I want to upgrade. And if I put electrical new ones in or whatever, is that like, does that make lots of holes in the ceiling and the roof? Because I have a really huge skylight and I don't want anything to, you know, go into that.
0: Okay. All right. Well, okay. So what kind of electrical are you thinking about upgrading or adding to the house? What's your concern?
19: Just, push the button on the wall. I mean, instead of, and just turn the light on in the wall. I mean, you know.
0: Okay, so things aren't working that way right now.
19: No, uh-uh. Okay. But I have the ones that are plugged in the wall. They're working. But this is okay. This is just for, you know, yeah.
0: I got you. So, there's a couple of different factors here. Your house built in the 50s.

0: And so if you're going to run new wiring, okay, and sometimes, just so you know, most of the time, the wiring problem inside a house is not because the wires in the walls are bad. There just may be some problems. And so the best thing to do is to consult with an electrician, get two or three different opinions from two or three different reputable electricians to actually address what's going on with the house. Okay. Wiring is durable. Electrical systems are durable. In other words, when they're done right and they're in the wall, they're there for good and they don't require maintenance. They don't just go bad on their own over the years. Sometimes a wire gets loose in a receptacle. Sometimes a wire gets loose in a switch, and that just requires changing out the switch or retightening the wire in order to get things working properly again. So electrical is durable, but worst case scenario, let's say you got some major redos to do. Most electricians are very, very talented at being able to work new wires down in from the attic, down into the walls, down to switches. There will be some holes, not big chasms, not large openings of drywall or plaster in the house, just some holes, usually holes that are near when we're running new wires, a hole in the ceiling right next to the corner of where the ceiling meets the wall, maybe a hole right underneath where the ceiling meets the wall, in order to guarantee that we're drilling out the plate there so that we can feed the new wires in, because it's tight. It's tight up in the attic. And that's almost always on the very exterior walls of the house. It's very rarely on the interior walls of the house, because interior walls, we normally have more access from the attic to just drill those walls and feed new wires down there without making holes in the ceiling. But yes, a full-on whole house redo of electrical wiring is going to make some holes. Not a lot, and nothing that is going to, usually disturb the aesthetics and any of the other functioning systems in the house, skylights or otherwise. So again, I can't tell you how many holes. I can't tell you where they're going to go, or if that's even the essential issue for your electrical. Because like I said, if the wires were run correctly at first, and something has gone wrong, usually that can be fixed and remediated pretty easily unless there's a bigger problem. So the key is bringing in the wire doctor, bringing in an electrician, getting a good evaluation of the house, what switches work, which ones don't, adding switches and switch controlled light fixtures to a room, not that big of a deal. And often there's a way to do it without making many holes or sometimes any holes at all. Call in that qualified electrician and then call in more than one. And that's the key. All right, Monica, thank you for your call. Good luck with that. Take that advice. Trust me on that. You're going to call in the doctors. You're going to get more than one opinion before you operate on the patient, as it were. All right, more great stuff on the way. You're listening to Home with Dean Sharp, the House Whisperer.
1: I'm Heather Brooker, live in the KFI 24-hour newsroom. A 50% tariff on about $20 billion in Canadian goods went into effect yesterday after negotiators from both sides failed to reach an agreement. ABC's Rachel Scott says Canadian Prime Minister Mark Carney isn't backing down.
2: He says that Canada will match those tariffs dollar for dollar, imposing tariffs on a sweeping amount of goods, apparel, electronics, paper goods, and steel.
1: President Trump posted online that Canada wants the benefits of being a state without actually being one. Plans for a housing development in Woodland Hills have stalled because of mountain lions.
3: The developer had hoped to fast-track the plan for construction of nearly 400 homes at the Woodland Hills Country Club under a state law allowing streamlined approval for housing on commercial property. However, LA city planners have determined the century-old golf course is a habitat for endangered mountain lions. That means the project must now undergo a full review, including environmental and fire safety concerns. The LA Times says the developer is disputing the habitat designation and plans to sue the city. Eileen Gonzalez, KFI News.
1: Some rebuilding homeowners in the Pacific Palisades say that thieves are hitting construction sites and they're being told to hire private security to stop it.
4: Morgan Goldberg says her WhatsApp chain of fellow Pacific Palisades residents has been lighting up with homeowners talking about the thefts.
5: We brought it to our lead officer and we're basically told hire somebody.
4: As in private security, which she priced out at $900 a month per house, which everyone in the neighborhood would have to agree to.
5: And there's a lot of people who can't.

0: I mean, can't afford that. That's a huge sum to tack on to your monthly expenses.
1: She says police patrols in the area have actually been cut.
0: We don't have any support, and it's horrifying.
1: The LAPD hasn't responded to a request for comment. Jason Nathanson, KFI News.
2: The UK and Google are testing changes to flight paths to see if that can help the climate.
3: Hundreds of commercial flights will be told to change their paths over the northeastern Atlantic Ocean during the next two winters to show how minor altitude adjustments can reduce aviation's impact on the climate. The British government is backing the trial called Operation Blue Skies. Google UK is contributing its artificial intelligence-powered forecast to identify the contrail regions. There will be about 20 to 40 test days per winter when there is less air traffic. Deborah Mark, KFI News.
2: We got an accident in Riverside on the 91.
4: The Riverside Freeway, westbound side of the 91 before La Sierra Avenue. It's a four-vehicle collision clearing from the right-hand lane. Expect a solid backup starting at Van Buren Boulevard. We have Caltrans. They continue to work in Sherman Oaks, 405 southbound. The two left-hand lanes zoned and coned for a pavement project between Burbank Boulevard and Ventura Boulevard. This goes until early tomorrow. South 405 slow through the cone zone from Burbank Boulevard to Skirball Center Drive. Also in the valley, west 118 right at the 405, it's an accident in the carpool lane. With Southern California's most accurate traffic reports, I'm Mike Morris.
2: Thank you, Mike. Southland weather from KFI. There is a heat advisory in effect. It's going to be in the mid-90s in L.A. and O.C., upper 80s at the beaches. Right now, it is 85 in Newport Beach, 101 in Rancho Cucamonga. Live from the KFI 24-Hour Newsroom, I'm Heather Brooker.
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0: Gene Sharp, the House Whisperer, here to help you take your home to the next level. It's an all-calls show today. Let's get back to the phones. I want to talk to Robert. Robert S., welcome home.
1: Good morning, Gene. How you doing, buddy?
0: I'm well. How are you, my friend? How can I help you?
1: Good. I'm just down here in Southern California, Marietta. I got a solar system going up, scheduled to go up on my roof, and I kind of, with new construction and new construction practice, I see a lot of these roofs, they're being prepped, you know, with composition, and, you know, they put the tile roof on, but what they do is, you know, they have a section of the roof that's just custom built for that system. And I'm kind of like weary, like they're going to mount this system on my existing tile roof. My house is a little bit older. It was built in 2001. So I don't think they're going to take the tiles off to put this system on and kind of do it, you know, shingle it and put the drip edge and prep it, you know, the way new construction gets prepped. So my concern is like leaks. So, I mean, I'm. And then another factor is that thing going to be anchored into my truss system, or is it just screwed into the tile and they hit plywood? How does this stuff fasten with these brackets, and what to look out for?
0: Yeah. Okay. So just to alleviate your fears about the attachment, they're going to mount it. They're not going to mount it to the tile. Okay. They're going to mount it to the actual roof deck itself. Okay, they're going to be taking off some tiles where each of the risers are, the brackets that come up and actually hold the panels. They're going to be taking off those tiles. They're going to be mounting those directly to the roof deck over the building paper or the underlayment, whatever's there, masticking that all in, sealing that all up, and then replacing the tile around it with a cut in the tile around them so that that... so that that riser comes up through. Now, let me just back up for a second, just so everybody else can catch up. You've got some kind of, is it a Spanish tile roof or is it just a concrete tile roof? But you do not have an asphalt shingle roof.
1: No, but I noticed that in new construction, they run both. When they tile the roof, they have like an asphalt shingle section. That's all. Like,
0: yeah. So here's the thing, my friend. It's not just a new construction. And so if I'm doing my due diligence as your designer, okay, I'm telling you right now, pump the brakes on this and talk to your solar company about this, okay? Because I want you to have what you're calling a new construction install for your solar. Because what happens is, solar panels are not the most attractive things in the world. They're not the ugliest things in the world, but they're not the most attractive things in the world either. And we don't want, generally speaking, solar panels sticking way up on top of our roof. Now, if you've got a asphalt comp roof, that's just the way it's going to be. It's going to sit on top like it is at my house, on the backside of my house, where nobody can see it from the street. But when we've already got a Spanish tile roof or a lightweight concrete tile roof of that sort, we always, and I say we, I mean, when we're doing projects, no matter whether they're brand new homes or retrofitting solar into an existing home, we always have the solar installers pull out the entire section of roofing tile where the solar is going to go, and then they're going to roof that section with composition shingles.
1: Correct.
0: Which hold very tight to the roof deck. And then all of those panels are going to inset, essentially. They're going to inset into the roof so that they're not sticking way the heck up, but they're snugged down nice and snug into the tile line. In my opinion, and in most people's opinion, this is how it should be done for that kind of a setup. So you should talk to your guys about it and say, listen, guys, I really want to, this is not just a new construction technique.
1: Yeah, because not to cut you off, but it's just, I don't have that specifically called out in my contract. So I don't really know how the solar company is going to do the install. It is a flat tile roof. It's not an S tile. Like Spanish style, so it's flat. But and I did a roof inspection. I was recently up there, And the tiles look, they're in fabulous shape, even though the house was built in 2000. But we don't have any extra matching tiles, you know, if the thing was, if they were to step on and break or any of that. So I don't have any of those call outs in my contract with broken tiles, or if they're going to prep the roof that, that way that you recommended, because I see a lot of practice going on with these solar installs, just driving into neighborhoods and seeing new construction. And that's why I was concerned about mine, because I just didn't want to blow and go operation where these guys just run in and run out in a couple of days and I get a shoddy install. So
0: yeah, exactly. I feel the same way. I'm 100% in agreement with you, and I'm here to tell you, so this is how I can serve you today. Just know Dean is like, you should absolutely get with your solar guys and work out the specifics. You need to know in writing everything that they plan on doing. And if there's a way you can upgrade and say, no, you weren't planning on doing that, I want those things in set. Okay. And you'll have extra tile. That's the cool thing. This will actually result in you having extra roofing tiles that you can store in the garage for future issues, because they're going to remove the section where the panels are going to go. That is the proper way, whether it's a big, thick tile roof or a thin tile roof. The fact is, if it's not an asphalt composite roof, that is the way what I just described, what you're talking about as new construction. That's the way all solar should be installed in that kind of a roof, in my opinion. And, you know, because it's my opinion, it is the right one. Robert, thanks for your call, buddy. Get it all in writing. Have a conversation with these guys. Don't let contractors just roll over you. Get specific and make sure you're getting what you want, because it's only going up there one time. All right, y'all, when we come back, more of your calls. You're home with Dean Sharp, the House Whisperer.

0: Heather Brooker, live from the KFI 24-hour newsroom. Here's the latest. A bronze soldier statue has been stolen from a military memorial outside Paramount City Hall. U.S. Customs and Border Protection officials seized more than $33 million in counterfeit items during enforcement operations related to the 26th FIFA World Cup. And the 4th Annual LA Kids Books Festival will be held today at West Hollywood Park. We're going to check the 118 again when we come back.
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0: Sharp, the House Whisperer, here to help you take your home to the next level, which we're doing today by going to the phones. Let's get back to him. Let's talk to Teresa. Teresa, welcome home.
1: Good morning, Dean.
0: Good morning. I have a question. Can I help you? Yeah.
1: I need to do three major projects before I retire. So one of them, I'm thinking of doing the roof, but the roof is only 15 years old. There's nothing wrong with this. I have a small leak, but nothing major. Number two is I need to redo my stucco because it's very big, thick texture, and I want something really fine. And number three, my house is over 120 feet long, and I want to see what kind of material I can use to break it up so it doesn't look like a fortress.
0: There you go. Okay. Well, that's a tall order for me to answer in just a few minutes here, but let's start with the roof. You want to redo the roof, but you said it's only 15 years old. So what's the concern with the roof?
1: That when I'm 80, somebody's ripped, and I need a roof, somebody's going to rip me off.
0: Oh, I got you. All right. So you just want to get it done ahead of time while you still got control of the game, huh?
1: Yes.
0: Okay. Well, yeah, you know, you've got a lot of options there. And so redoing the roof now. And, you know, the truth of the matter is, I mean, you wouldn't be jumping the gun too much for most roofs. I don't know the quality of the roof that you got. If you say you've got a small leak, maybe time to take a look at it. I would get a couple of roofers out there and get their honest opinions on your roof before you commit, though, because, you know, you definitely have some time. And so, I don't know how to address that one particular issue, whether you should short circuit it right now and get it done. But if you've got the budget for it, why not? Why not? As far as the stucco goes, the good news on that is that you don't have to tear off all the stucco on your house to change that rough sand. You have a rough sand finish, I'm guessing, on the house.
1: Yes.
0: Yeah. That's pretty typical. That's what most people have. And you want something smoother and more, a little more sophisticated and nice, yes?
1: Yes.
0: Okay. So here's the thing about stucco. Stucco is actually three layers of stuff, three layers of concrete on the outside of your house. Originally, when it was put on, the stucco lath, the paper and the wire that's there protecting your home from moisture, that's the scratch coat that goes on first. It's very ugly. It's called the scratch coat because it's got big old grooves in it. And it grabs onto the wire, and then its job of being rough and ugly is it grabs onto the rest of the stucco. The second layer is the thickest layer of stucco. It's what we call the brown coat. It's not brown anymore. It used to be. It's called the brown coat, and that brown coat is 90% of the stucco all the way out to the outside edge of the house. In fact, some people, when they drive by a house that's just had the brown coat put on, they think that the house is done because it's flat and it's straight and it's lovely. What surprises a lot of people is that the part of the stucco that we all look at all the time, the finish coat, is only 1/8 of an inch thick. It's very, very, very thin. And so when people think about, oh, I'd love to change the stucco finish on my house, they think, oh, I don't want to tear off all the stucco and start over. You don't have to. It's just the finish coat. So with the right prep and the right knockdown, you can have a stucco company come out and bid you to do a smooth finish, a Santa Barbara finish, which is a little wavy and smooth, or just a real slick steel trowel smooth finish. Now, understand, you inherit a few little issues with that along the way. The one thing that a sandy finish tends to hide as little micro cracks and spider cracking because it breaks up the visual surface. But a smooth finished stucco may get a little spider cracking along the way. My suggestion is you have your stucco company do that, and then you just sit on it for a while, let it do its little spider cracking, and then you can put your final paint coat or anything on it to bridge those gaps. But the point is, it's not that hard to do. It's not hard to do, and it's not going to cost you an arm and a leg to redo the stucco on the outside of the house, because you're not really redoing the stucco. You're just putting a different finish coat on, and it will have a world of difference as far as its visual effect from a design perspective. And lastly, as far as the house is concerned, breaking up a long house, yeah, there's a lot of tricks up my sleeve for doing that. Sometimes we actually, especially if we're having the stucco redone, sometimes we may want to think about doing a little pop out, breaking up the wall. Sometimes we want to think about changing materials. Sometimes, depending on the style of the house, maybe we go from stucco to siding and back to stucco again to break up that long monolith of a flat house. The easiest way, quite honestly, Teresa, is and the least expensive way, and it's not something that it's sometimes people are like, I don't know. But the easiest way is to put planting up against the house. I will sometimes grow plants like a creeping fig on a section of a house to soften it or break it up. Or we will put a trellis of growing green up against a section of wall that literally the green and the growth makes a break in between long surfaces of stucco. Those are just, you know, three examples of things that you can do in regards to the house. But there's a treasure trove of options, but a lot of it has to do with how your house looks, how it's situated, and where you can go. You can also break up the roof line. Do a little pop out and change the roof line a little bit, especially if you're thinking about re-roofing. My suggestion is if you haven't tossed those ideas around yourself so far, that you get with somebody with some design vision, talk to a designer, talk to a contractor who does design. That might be an option for you as well. But this is what I mean when I say that when it comes to transforming your house, design matters most, because it's those ideas, those thoughts about how you're going to approach these very distinct problems. And you should approach them from a design perspective first before you just call out the next contractor to get the work done. But that's what I'm talking about. So talking to a local designer to you, you could even give Tina a call and she might be able to set you up for the consult. But the point is, talk to a designer about these issues before you just pull the trigger and pay the money, because it's not just the smooth stucco and it's not just the new roof, but it's the way it's done, the format and the application of it that ends up becoming the game changer for making your house a very, very different place than it is now. So there you are, my friend. Best advice I can give you here in the moment without staring at the house. Good luck on those endeavors. And I think you're wise to get out ahead of it so you don't have to worry about those big issues after you retire. Hey, don't forget to follow us on social media. All the usual suspects, Instagram, TikTok, Facebook, X, At Home with Dean, same handle for them all. The House Whisper podcast is there everywhere your favorite podcasts are found. And if your home is in need of some personal House Whisper attention, then you can book an in-home design consult with us, with me and the T. Just go to housewhisperer.design. Thanks for joining us on the program today. We will see you right back here next weekend. Your home with Dean Sharp, the House Whisperer.
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3: Turning up the heat, I'm Eileen Gonzalez, live from the KFI 24-hour newsroom. Southern California's heat wave is getting more intense, with some inland areas potentially reaching 112 degrees this week. The National Weather Service has a heat advisory in effect across much of LA and Ventura counties, with an extreme heat watch starting Tuesday and lasting through Friday. Today's highs could reach about 106 in the San Fernando Valley and Inland Empire, upper 90s in Orange County, and around 104 in the high desert. The prolonged heat is also raising concerns about wildfires and unhealthy air quality. Police are looking for whoever stole a life-size bronze soldier statue from a military memorial outside Paramount City Hall. Surveillance video shows a thief removing the statue early Wednesday morning and driving away in less than 4 minutes. The same memorial was targeted last year when thieves stole a bronze rifle. Navy veteran Andreas Cervantes tells KTLA he would like to see the suspect do the right thing.
4: Drop it out of City Hall, D.C., you know, just drop it off. No questions asked.
3: The two stolen pieces are valued at about $100,000. While a California congressman is under investigation for possible ethics violations, his challenger is seizing the opportunity.
5: Congressman Jimmy Gomez from Los Angeles is facing allegations of an inappropriate relationship with a staffer, his challenger, Democratic Socialist Angela Gonzalez-Torres.
6: We need to get creeps out of office.
5: Gomez is facing an ethics violation and says his relationship was consensual and he did nothing wrong. Gonzalez-Torres says lawmakers need to do better.
6: We need representatives who will actually focus on fighting for policies like Medicare for All, not people like Representative Jimmy Gomez who are mired in scandal and investigation.
5: Jason Campidonia, KFI News.
3: U.S. and Canadian trade talks have collapsed into a trade war. The U.S. is now imposing a 50% tariff on $20 billion worth of Canadian products, while Canada's prime minister says retaliatory tariffs will take effect early next month. ABC Stephen Portnoy says both sides are blaming the other.
7: The Canadians say the U.S. made demands that they couldn't accept, including a demand that Canada decrease its trade with other countries. And that, Mark Carney said, was an encroachment on Canadian sovereignty.
3: President Trump is accusing Canada of wanting the benefits of being a U.S. state without actually being one. He also says the country has unfairly imposed heavy tariffs on American farmers. New research says red meat is not so bad for dude cholesterol.
8: Researchers had the fellas eating 5 burgers a week to look at their cholesterol and blood vessel health. Cardiovascular disease has been linked to the summer staple of hamburgers thanks to the sodium and saturated fat. But the study says high-fat ground beef actually lowered bad cholesterol, while low-fat beef didn't change blood vessel flow. The bad news, high and low-fat beef lowered good cholesterol. Researchers also say white meats, including poultry, affected cholesterol the same as red meat, and plant proteins, like from mushrooms, are as beneficial to cholesterol levels as Mediterranean diet. Michael Crozier, KFI News.
3: Spider-Man Brand New Day is still number one at the box office, taking in about $39 million this weekend. The Tom Holland and Zendaya blockbuster has now held the top spot for 4 straight weeks. The new horror film Insidious Out of the Further debuted in second with about $25 million, while The Odyssey finished third with nearly $20 million. A crash has cleared on the 91 in Riverside.
9: On the westbound side of the 91 Riverside Freeway before La Sierra, a 4-vehicle collision cleared from the right lane and off the freeway, and you're still slow, though, from Van Buren. But now that the accident is gone, the slowing on the west Riverside Freeway should start to dissipate. Also in the IE and Colton on the 10 westbound transition to the 215 northbound, it's an accident involving an electric vehicle and a big rig. Lanes of the connector road are blocked. Up ahead on the west end in Fontana, just past Citrus Avenue, it's a 2-vehicle accident clearing from lanes. There's also oil spilled all over the roadway because of that accident. West End, you're slow from Cedar Avenue down to Cherry Avenue. Caltrans project continues near the City of Industry on the South 605. 3 right-hand lanes are shut down for a pavement project between Valley Boulevard and the 60 freeway, and that goes until late tonight. Expect reduced speeds through the cone zone between the 10 and 60 freeways. On the 110 heading northbound, this is the Pasadena freeway just before Avenue 43. Watch for a vehicle with a flat tire blocking the slow lane. With Southern California's most accurate traffic reports, I'm Mike Moore.
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13: Valleys, night east to around 102 in the high desert. Tonight, partly cloudy with lows around 70. Tomorrow, sunny with highs in the upper 80s and 90s. Right now, it's 97 in Santa Ana, 104 in Agoura Hills, 94 in Anaheim, and 99 in Palmdale. 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

0: 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I'm Heather Brooker. Hi, how are you, friends? Happy Sunday. Hope you're staying cool wherever you are. I know I am. It's freezing in the studio. Not to rub it in, but I brought my coat. Eileen and I always talk about how cold we get in the newsroom, and we bring various levels of coats and scarves, and then we have to take them all off when we walk to our car. Eileen, how are you holding up in there today?
1: I'm still thawing out. I'm actually still, it was so hot outside that now, you know, it feels good right now, but I've got my jacket ready. Good. We have our matching down jackets.
0: We have down, literally down jackets because it's so cold in here. Mario, is it cold in the board op booth?
2: I wouldn't know. I'm very warm-blooded, so okay. It feels amazing for
0: me. Mr. Latin. Okay, bring in the heat. Both of you guys are both Latina and Latino. So you guys, what, naturally warm or naturally cold?
1: It depends what you mean. We're hot in certain ways.
0: Yeah. Oh.
1: No, I'm kidding.
0: Bringing it on the Sunday afternoon.
2: Ow,
0: I love it. Well, I'm so glad you're both here with me, and I'm glad everybody out there is listening. I hope you are having a great Sunday, whether you're headed home from church, whether you're headed to brunch, maybe you've been out partying all night and you just woke up. Whatever it is, I'm glad you're here with us today. We got a great show. Jacob Noel is my guest today. Jacob Noel is the new lead singer of Sublime. He has a really interesting story. If you're familiar with Sublime, you know that he is the son of the former lead singer Bradley Noel. He is going to be joining me on the show today to talk about his upcoming performance at the Ocean Way Festival, the inaugural Ocean Way Festival in Santa Monica. So stay tuned for that. Also, really big show today. In addition to Jacob, we have Will Forte from Saturday Night Live and the new Coyote versus Acme movie. He is going to be on the show today with his co-star Lana Condor, and we're going to talk to them about Coyote versus Acme, the movie that almost didn't get released. It got made, but it almost didn't get released, and we're going to hear more about that. Also, coming up towards the end of the KFI Live Power Hour, there's a dad in Orange County who is taking matters into his own hands, so to speak, when it comes to e-bike safety. We're going to find out what this dad is doing to help parents and kids stay safe on those e-bikes, which if you've spent any amount of time driving around town or, you know, just have eyes, you know that it's a problem. The e-bikes are a problem. Every time I take my kid to school or pick her up, there's kids on middle schoolers on e-bikes, high schoolers on e-bikes. They're just zipping through not just the streets, but the sidewalks, you know, running. We have to like jump out of the way. It's a mess. So we'll talk about that later on coming up at the end of the hour here. I got to do something pretty cool last week. Halloween Horror Nights is coming up in, gosh, just a couple of weeks. Can you believe it? It's so crazy to me that we talk about Halloween when it's 100 degrees outside. But here we are in Southern California. We like to start our Halloween celebrations in August. And Halloween Horror Nights is coming up in a couple of weeks. And so I got to go and sample some of the food that they're going to have at this year's event. And some of it was really good. Some of it, you know, I could maybe skip and I don't know that I would, you know, buy again. But I posted a video of it up on our social media. If you guys don't follow KFI on social media, make sure you do that. You can follow me at The Heather Brooker and KFI on all the channels at KFI AM 640. Take a look at some of the food I got to try and tell me what you think. We also have info up on KFIAM640.com as well. And also yesterday, I got to do something really cool with a couple of KFI listeners and some of my friends. I hosted a special screening of the movie Spa Weekend. It just opened and it stars Isla Fisher, Michelle Buteau, who I think is just hilarious. Anna Faris is in it. And so I invited everybody to come on out to the AMC Americana at Brand. And we had some popcorn. We took some pictures. You know, I had little gifts for everybody. It was so much fun to just get everyone together and watch a movie together. Is that something you guys would come to if I hosted more movie screenings like that? Would the KFI listeners want to come get some free movie tickets and maybe some free gifts and watch a free movie? I think you would, right? I would, right? Like, who doesn't want a free movie?
2: That sounds like so much fun.
0: It was so fun. It was such a good time. And I wish, you know, hopefully we'll get to do more stuff like that. I would love to do more stuff like that. So maybe for those of you who have power who are listening, let's make that happen. Because I have no power. I have no power at all. But
1: you have the power hour.
0: I do have the power hour. Yes, Eileen. That's right. I do have the power, though. I'm going to hit you with some headlines.

0: All right, big news out of Santa Monica. There was a deadly police shooting at Palisades Park. Santa Monica police say officers were investigating an unrelated domestic violence call when a man armed with a knife approached and charged at officers. Police say the man ignored repeated commands to drop the weapon before an officer opened fire. They believe he was in his 40s, homeless, and he later died at the hospital. Nobody else was hurt there. Another story, of course, you know, everybody knows it's hot outside. We do talk about this every year. It's August in Southern California. It's going to be hot. Right now, though, it is particularly dangerously hot. There is a heat advisory in effect. Triple digits are expected all across Southern California, especially in the valley areas. This heat advisory is going to last through next week for parts of Orange County, Inland Empire, and even the mountain areas. Temperatures are expected to get really hot Tuesday through Thursday. So we're going to be talking about that all week, as you can imagine, here on KFI. And really scary situation happening in Nevada right now. The governor has declared a state of emergency in Washoe County. That's because of the Hawk Fire. It has exploded to more than 10,500 acres. There's been evacuations for tens of thousands of people there. 42,000 residents have been ordered evacuated, and the Go Now zone reached the edge of the University of Nevada campus. And another 45,000 people were in the evacuation warning zone and are being encouraged to leave now. So that's almost 90,000 people that are being evacuated because of this fire. Let me see. I'm going to refresh this and get the latest numbers. It looks like the fire is now at 13,000 acres. It is 0% contained. So we will be keeping a really close eye on that as well throughout the day, but also throughout the week. Another story that happened yesterday that I don't think a lot of people are talking about. Governor Newsom has signed a law allowing workers and volunteers at immigrant aid organizations to keep their home address out of public records if they can document a recent threat. Now, the law also makes it illegal to post their personal information online with the intent to incite violence against them. Supporters of it say that it protects workers from harassment and doxing. Critics are worried that the law could potentially be used against journalists. The address confidentiality program will begin in October of next year. The U.S. and Canada trade wars, you heard Eileen talking about earlier today. President Trump's new 50% tariff on $20 billion worth of Canadian goods are now in effect. Of course, that last-minute trade talks fell apart. The tariffs, they cover everything from hockey sticks and agricultural products to clothing, furniture, and cosmetics. The Canadian Prime Minister Mark Carney is firing back, saying they are going to retaliate dollar for dollar starting September 8th, and they're going to target U.S. goods, including steel, dairy, electronics, and farm equipment. The nation's capital right now is hosting the IndyCar race. This is the first Freedom 250 IndyCar Grand Prix today. And just about, I think about an hour or so ago, President Trump waved the flag to get things going, the green flag, if you will. Drivers then race through downtown Washington, approaching speeds of 200 miles an hour. This is all part of the celebration marking America's 250th birthday. All right, a lot more coming up. Your official home for Dodger baseball is AM 570 LA Sports. The back-to-back World Championship Dodgers are taking on the Tigers in Detroit, with first pitch happened about 2.5 hours ago. 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And when we come back, Sublime is celebrating 30 years of the album that helped define the Southern California sound. Now, Bradley Knowles' son, Jacob, is fronting the band and making music of his own. I'm going to talk with Jacob about carrying out that legacy and bringing Sublime back to the beach for the Ocean Wave Festival in Santa Monica. I'm Heather Brooker. This is KFI Live. 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
1: Here's the latest. A man has been arrested for allegedly kidnapping and assaulting his ex-girlfriend in Santa Clarita. Colorado River water supplies are being drastically cut to several states, including California. And transitional kindergarten is coming to California. We'll have more news at the bottom of the hour. We'll check the roadways next.
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5: 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I'm Heather Brooker. Did you grow up listening to Sublime? Well, if you've spent any time in Southern California over the last 30 years, chances are you did, or you're at least very familiar with some of their hits and some of their songs. Well, Sublime is celebrating 30 years since its landmark self-titled album and starting a new chapter. Bradley Knowles' son, Jacob, is now fronting the band with new music out and a big SoCal show coming up at the inaugural Ocean Way Festival on the beach in Santa Monica. I had the chance to talk with Jacob about stepping into his dad's band, making new Sublime music, and what's next. So, Jacob, you're now leading the band that your dad started, and this year marks 30 years since that self-titled album changed everything for Sublime. What does this particular anniversary mean to you personally?
6: It means a lot. I think initially, the first thing I think about is the proof. The proof that the band has stood the test of time. I think that's a very beautiful thing, and it's something that not a lot of bands get. Some bands have their time in the sun, and that's sort of it. Some bands become like a mainstay, but sort of, their fan base sort of stays in that era, if you know what I mean, like age group wise and that kind of thing, and just like, in terms of dad rock, which you're either pejorative or endearing, depending on how you hear it.
5: But, yeah.
6: with Sublime, when I think about this date, I think, wow, when you come to a Sublime show, you have people of every single generation. It's a wide span of humanity that gets into my father's music. So for me to be some small part of that is feels good.
5: When I was doing research on you and looking into your story and more of the band story, I saw that you were just a baby when your father passed away. So in some ways you've had to get to know him through his music and the people who knew him and the stories that they tell. Has joining Sublime changed your understanding of who your dad was?
6: I don't know about changed, but definitely texturized, colorized, and further evolved my understanding of who he was.

0: Canonical that were used in the project, and topics, jumping off points, anything that seemed canonical, right down to the word choices and stuff like that, production choices. But a big part of the recipe the Sublime calls for is insouciance and chaos and irreverence. So you sort of have to not hold anything too sacred. So it was learn the book and then burn the book. That's what I always say. So we had to make sure we were doing our jobs correctly, and we were taught and trained by the right people, and then we kind of had to just, you know, say, okay, we're gonna have fun and be chaotic in the studio with my uncles and have a good time. And we were just trying to make a legitimate sounding record that could at least, you know, we'll stand side by side to the rest of the catalog. You can't compete with mythology. You can't compete with a legend, something that's already mythologized. And
1: you've already had two number one alt, you know, radio songs from this new era in Sonata and Until the Sun Explodes. That's great. That's a huge accomplishment. Did you expect audiences to sort of embrace this Sublime music this quickly, or did you feel like you had something to prove?
0: I don't really know. You know, I think, yeah, man, the goal was to get them to embrace it, right? So I think mission accomplished.
1: So I want to talk to you about, you know, some of the cool things you do get to do as the front man of a rock band. You are getting to play this festival, this Ocean Way Festival, with some pretty big bands. You guys are all headlining, you know, with the Killers and Jack White and that sort of thing.
0: Yeah, it should be a cool festival.
1: Yeah. How does it feel to be a part of that and with Sublime? It sounds like it's going to be fantastic.
0: Yeah, it feels great. Seems like a rad lineup. And yeah, I can't wait to play it.
1: Now, Sublime is also like really deeply connected to SoCal and the beach culture. What do you think it's going to feel like when you're on stage, like playing these songs in that sort of setting?
0: Yeah, well, the whole SoCal and beach culture is very close to me. It's sort of like I think we're getting a renaissance right now of Southern California sort of moment again is just starting to happen, and the return of Sublime is sort of marks that entire scene of Southern California music and West Coast alternative music, as I like to call it, is very close to my heart, and that's what I think is up next, so to speak.
1: Jacob, thank you for taking the time to talk with me. I know that the Ocean Way Festival is going to be a lot of fun. I know fans are really going to enjoy seeing you there. I just appreciate the honesty and the realness of this conversation so much.
0: Thanks, dude. Yeah, it's all I know how to be.
1: Want to remind everybody, tickets are on sale now to the Santa Monica Ocean Way Festival. It starts September 26th. It's a two-day event. It's the 26th and 27th. There are two-day and single-day tickets available. Some of the lineup includes The Killers, Jack White, of course, Sublime, which you just heard, Olivia Dean, Duran Jones and The Indications, Poolside, a lot of really interesting and great music, great musicians that are going to be there. 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And that's exactly what happened with Jacob. 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You guys want to head on over there and listen to the full interview and full conversation with Jacob Knoll. You will not regret it, I promise. You also won't regret it if you come back and join me in the next segment. We've got a lot to talk about. Coyote versus Acme opens this weekend, and the stars of the film join me, Will Forte and Lana Condor. Don't go anywhere. I'm Heather Brooker. This is KFI Live. 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
2: I'm Eileen Gonzalez, live from the KFI 24-hour newsroom. A man in Santa Clarita is in custody after authorities say he kidnapped and assaulted his ex-girlfriend. The sheriff's department says the woman called 911 last night as the man forced her into a vehicle, but the call suddenly dropped. She called again about an hour later, helping deputies locate the vehicle and arrest the man after a brief car and foot chase.

0: The woman suffered minor injuries. The Freedom 250 Grand Prix is underway in Washington, D.C. as part of events marking America's 250th birthday. President Trump and the First Lady took a ceremonial lap around the course before the president waved the green flag to start the race. ABC's Alex Trache says he was told by IndyCar President Doug Bowles the event came together in record time.
1: They got a call about this in February. Fast forward, it's August, and this track has already come together. This is something that usually takes a couple of years to do.
0: Drivers are racing 147 laps on a seven-turn course around the National Mall, starting and finishing in front of the U.S. Capitol. The federal government is drastically cutting Colorado River water supplies to Arizona, California, and Nevada for the next 2 years. ABC's Dave Packer says the move comes as the river is facing more years of drought, pushing the system closer to crisis.
2: The federal government had hoped that the seven states that draw water from the river could reach an agreement on how to divvy up the shrinking supply, but that didn't happen, forcing the hand of the feds. The Interior Department announcing cuts over the next 2 years, beginning in 2027.
0: The Colorado River supplies water to about 40 million people, but its flow has dropped about 20% over the last two decades. Transitional kindergarten will become a new grade level in California.
3: A bill just passed will change transitional kindergarten from optional to required at all district and charter schools. Governor Newsom's office's universal TK will save parents money while improving test scores. It's expected to save an average of nearly $14,000 per child. Newsom's office also says TK students could end up months ahead in letter word skills and applied mathematics by the time they start kindergarten. The bill says all kids who turn four by September 1st can be admitted into transitional kindergarten. Deborah Mark, KFI News.
0: Let's go to a crash on the 10 in Colton.
4: It's on the connector road, and that would be where the 10 westbound meets the 215 northbound. It's an accident involving an electric vehicle and a big rig. Both vehicles clearing off this transition road. Up ahead, better news on the west end, just past Citrus Avenue. A two-vehicle collision cleared from lanes and off the freeway. And we're not done yet with the 10 westbound. Up ahead, there's a Caltrans sweeper on the west end. The carpool lane is getting cleaned right now between Indian Hill Boulevard and Holt Avenue. This project goes until further notice. With Southern California's most accurate traffic reports, I'm Mike Morris.
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3: 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I'm Heather Brooker. And you are in for a treat. Were you a Looney Tunes fan? Did you ever watch the Looney Tunes? I did. I certainly watched them every Saturday mornings for Saturday morning cartoons. Maybe that makes me old, or maybe that just means I'm a little bit nostalgic right now. Well, we are going to talk about this new movie, Coyote versus Acme. It's a movie that almost never made it to the big screen. It was shelved, rescued, and now Wile E. Coyote is finally getting his day in court. Joining me now are the stars of Coyote versus Acme, Will Forte and Lana Condor. Congratulations on the film. We had so much fun watching it the other night as a family. I have a 13-year-old. I wasn't sure how she would feel, and she loved it. She thought it was so clever, so smart, so funny.
16: Fantastic. Yeah, that's... I am so excited. My kids have not seen it yet. My kids are a little younger. They're 5 and 3, and I'm so excited to share this with them.
3: That's like the perfect age for this, too. So I have a feeling they're probably going to really enjoy it.
16: Yes, it is just such, it's such a warm, loving movie. The spirit of it is like, I don't know, filled with all these messages that I am so behind, you know, don't give up, never give up. Hope and I love it.
3: No, you definitely get that sense when you're watching it as well. And Lana, you play Paige Avery, an intern and legal team member who joins your uncle, Kevin, of course, played by Will, to represent Wile E. Coyote in a lawsuit against the Acme Corporation. Looney Tunes haven't really been prevalent in pop culture over the last, I would say, decade or more. Were you familiar with these characters?
17: Oh, man. No, I definitely was familiar. I mean, my parents were just the biggest fans, and they obviously, they grew up watching it every Saturday morning. So my parents and my grandparents, they introduced me to Looney Tunes at a young age. But what I will say is it wasn't like... a routine fixture in my house, like the way that for Will, for example, like he would watch it every single Saturday.
3: Yeah, a lot of people grew up watching Looney Tunes. It has been in the public zeitgeist for many, many years, which is why it's so surprising that this movie almost didn't happen. And the movie, I know you know, the movie almost became like the ultimate Wile E. Coyote story. It sort of disappeared off of a cliff and then somehow came roaring back. When yes. You found out it was actually going to be released, what was your reaction?
16: Well, look, we came from this place. To go back a little bit, we had finished making the movie. It takes a long time to animate the characters in the post-production process. So all along the way, we had felt so excited about the making of the movie. We felt like we were making the best version of this wonderful script. And I'm keeping in touch with Dave Green, the director, through the post-production process. And he's so thrilled about how that's going, and then they start testing it. It's testing really well, so we were so excited. And in fact, I remember it was a Tuesday night, and we got a call from the producers saying, okay, we are finally ready to show the actors. The movie's been testing through the roof, and we'll show it to you next Tuesday. And the very next day, we got the call from Warner Brothers saying that they were not going to release it in theaters or in streaming. And I, having not seen the movie yet, I didn't know what to think. That was certainly not something I was excited to hear.
15: Well, that would be disconcerting, I'm sure. Like, wait, did they not like it? What happened?
16: Right, exactly, because we felt like we were making this wonderful movie. So they still allowed us to see the movie the next Tuesday. And in that period, we were thinking, oh, well, it can't be that good. You know, why would they make this decision otherwise? And then we saw the movie, and it was fantastic. And it was every bit the movie we had hoped it would be and more.
15: You're essentially playing the straight man against a Wile E. Coyote in this film. And Wile E. doesn't talk in the movie. What was it like building that comedic chemistry with a scene partner who physically isn't there and doesn't have any dialogue?
16: Well, you have to do a lot of trusting because, you know, first of all, the woman who wrote the script, Sammy Birch, just did this amazing job laying out the storyline so you knew at all times what you were supposed to be doing. And the really smart thing that the director, Dave Green, did was he brought in this master puppeteer, this guy, Dave Barkley, who had a Wile E. Coyote puppet. And we would rehearse with the puppet so you would know where Wile E. was. And it really gave you a sense of what Wile E. would be doing in the scene. So by the time we shot it and Wile E., the puppet was removed and it was just a stick with a tennis ball on it so you could see where the eyes were, it had been brought to life in your mind and it made it easier than you would think it would be. But yeah, I mean, it's challenging to do that with a character that's not there that does talk. You know, sometimes when you're there with a character that doesn't talk, it's like you're just doing this long monologue. And there were a couple scenes that were so in-depth that I had to keep moving around and remember where to go. Oh.
15: That's so cool. Like, yeah. I don't think people realize, like, how technical it can get when you're mixing, you know, formats like that with animation and live action.
18: Lana, Will has such a strong comedy pedigree from SNL to his series and movies. What was it like working together on set?
17: I mean, oh God, working with him is the best. I love Will. I honest to God think that I know that he is the nicest, kindest man in Hollywood. Like, he is so beloved by everyone. He is incredible. He deserves this. Like, I can't wait for the world to see his work because he is so brilliant in it. And he is just such a good guy.
18: That's so nice. And you could tell that kindness and warmth comes across in the film. Can you talk a little bit, Will, about the heart that's behind this movie? Because it definitely has a lot of heart to it.
16: I mean, it was a wonderful script. And even as we shot it, you know, just not having the characters there, I know that there were places where it did get to be, you know, there were some very sweet moments in the script, but it didn't fully register. I didn't realize the depth of the emotions that I would feel when I watched it. And it comes out of nowhere, and it's very earned, I think, throughout the movie. Like, it's not like it's just jammed in there. Moments I cried. I'm not a crier, and I cried. It was really, really wonderful.
15: It has a lot of heart, for sure, for sure. Well, yeah. I know that surprised us, too, when we were watching it, just how sweet it was. And I want to, before I let you go, I want to touch on, you know, your comedic background. Of course, you know, everybody knows you from SNL and all the wonderful characters that you created there. You gave us MacGruber, of course, some really bizarre characters as well. Is there an old SNL character of yours that you think could somehow exist in the Looney Tunes universe? And, like, who would survive the longest?
16: Who would survive the longest? Well, I think MacGruber would probably survive the longest, even though he makes every decision he makes is the wrong one. Somehow he ends up triumphing in the end. So I think he would just continue stumbling his way through moving forward. I feel like the character that would fit into the world the best would be this. There was this coach that I don't even think he has a name. It was a coach where I do this crazy dance, and he just seems almost like a cartoon himself. It was in the Peyton Manning episode where I'm playing this I'm a coach. My team is losing at halftime, and I play them this motivational song, which is this crazy Herb Alpert song, and then it just motivates me to dance, and it's nuts. But that's the one I would pick.
18: Well, those sound like great options to me. And another great option is everybody go to the movies to see Coyote versus Acme with Will Forte and Lana Condor. Thank you guys both so much for joining me here today to tell me about this movie. It opens in theaters on August 28th.
15: That's the one. I can totally see that, too. I think I know which one you're talking about, and I can totally picture that as well.
16: Thank you so much for helping us spread the word.
17: Thank you so much, Heather. You're awesome. Thank you so much.
18: Yay! When we come back, a dad in Orange County is taking matters into his own hands when it comes to e-bikes. We'll tell you what he's doing and why. I'm Heather Brooker. This is KFI Live. Now let's check in with the KFI 24-Hour Newsroom.
0: I'm Eileen Gonzalez, live from the KFI 24-Hour Newsroom. Here's the latest. An investigation is underway after an officer shot and killed a man near the Santa Monica Pier. The trade war between the U.S. and Canada is heating up, and a cyber attack that temporarily shut down a small power plant in Britain last month is believed to be linked to Iran. We'll have more news at the top of the hour. We'll check your drive on the 5 next.
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0: everywhere on the iHeartRadio app. This is KFI Live. I'm Heather Brooker. Happy Sunday, friends. So glad you're here with me and so glad you guys are calling in, weighing in on the show. You know, I love it when you do that. Earlier, I was talking about hosting more movie events with and maybe doing it with KFI. And I was wondering, would you guys come if I was hosting movie screenings?
1: Oh my gosh, Heather, yes, definitely down for the movie days or movie nights. I think it would be a fantastic time to get to know you and all the other listeners and just have a great time. I'm so down. Love you guys.
0: I love that too. Well, maybe the powers that be are listening and maybe that's something they will get on board with in the future. Should we have more KFI Live movie nights with Heather Brooker? I would love to. I would love to do that. I love movies. You guys know it's my jam. Plus, who doesn't want to save a little money at the box office? It's expensive to go to a movie. So, yeah, we'll think about it. We'll put it out into the universe and see what happens. Also, it's a great question here.
2: I'm just curious about the new Sublime.
0: Okay.
2: Are they just going to run off of all of their old stuff? Mm-hmm. Or do they have new stuff? That's the only way that would work for me.
0: Well, I think your rooster in the background had a question about, was wondering that too. No, as Jacob said, they've got new stuff. They just released a new album and two of the first singles off that album are number one hits. So they're going to do a little bit of the old stuff, I'm sure, but they're also going to be doing some new stuff. It's their first album in 30 years. So definitely check that out at the Ocean Way Festival if you can. All right, I want to switch gears for just a second. We're going to talk a little bit about a problem that we've touched on, you know, here on KFI Live before, but there's something new now that a dad in Orange County is doing. If you have a kid or a teenager, or if you spend any time in Southern California, you have seen e-bikes everywhere. They become a huge source of independence for kids. They get themselves to school and friends' house and practices and that sort of thing. But there is a problem. Some of the bikes these kids are riding are so fast, so heavy, and so powerful that they are increasingly getting warnings from doctors and law enforcement because they're seeing consequences. We need to also make an important distinction here. Not every e-bike is the problem. A legal e-bike is very different from some of these high-powered electric motorcycles that are being marketed or treated like e-bikes. So how big is this problem? Well, the numbers are pretty startling here. A recent California study found more than 1,500 injury crashes involving e-bikes in 2024. Doctors at Children's Hospital LA and OC say the injuries can be much more serious than what they typically see with regular bicycles. We're talking about brain injuries, fractures, internal injuries, major road rash. Let's talk more specifically what they're doing in Orange County. Orange County has become ground zero for this debate. And if you live in Orange County, you know how big of a problem this is. Children's Hospital of OC says they're seeing an extraordinary increase in the number of accidents. Its emergency room reportedly went from one pediatric e-bike trauma patient in 2021 to more than 200 in 2025. It's not just a beach community issue anymore either. Doctors are saying Huntington Beach, Irvine, Santa Ana, Orange, and Newport Beach are all among the OC cities seeing the most pediatric e-bike injuries. Even Orange County DA says the injuries involving e-bikes and e-motorcycles have increased 430%. All right, so what's being done here? There is a dad in Orange County named Anthony Bright. He has created something interesting here. He created something called Ride Permit. You can think of it almost like a registration and safety system for kids and their e-bikes. So here's how it works. A rider takes a safety course, passes a quiz, pays $25, and gets a decal with a QR code that goes on the bike, sort of like a registry system for the e-bikes. Then if there's an incident at school, a school resource officer can scan the code, identify the student, and potentially notify the parents. And that's key. Parents in all of this situation with the e-bikes are key. The big question here, the interesting question here is, could something like this fill the gap between doing nothing and prosecuting parents after somebody gets hurt? Because that's the way the DAs are leaning. They are starting to hold parents accountable for these e-bike crashes, these incidents where people are getting seriously injured. Because right now, a lot of the response that's happening is happening after the crash. This is this man's attempt to be proactive. We love a proactive moment, right? Why do we always have to wait until something bad happens before we put guardrails in place? So Anthony Bright is saying his ride permit plan could help with intervention before any incidents happen. So I'm going to let you hear. He spoke to NBCLA's great reporter, Hedy Chang. This is what he said.
3: A class 2 e-bike means it has a throttle and pedal assist with a maximum speed of 20 miles an hour. This is a ride permit decal. Come up to the decal, and pretty quickly, it gives me the important information about the permit. It tells me the name of the student, with the school, and if the bike was stolen, it'll turn red. It would say the bike is stolen. When there's a incident on campus, speeding, riding without a helmet, the school resource officer could scan it, know who the student is, and could write up a warning or an incident report that gets sent and communicated to the parent. So the parents are now aware of reckless riding by their student.
0: All right. I think that sounds like a pretty great idea. It's a start. I mean, would you pay $25 for something like ride permit if you knew your child's school could alert you about any dangerous riding? I would. I mean, I wouldn't let my kid ride an e-bike to begin with, but that's just me. But if your kid has one already, or maybe has been, you know, begging you, and really, you know, you find that you cannot say no, would you pay $25 for this ride permit? And how much responsibility here belongs with the kid? And how much belongs with the parent? That's really the ultimate question, I think, that we're all still trying to figure out with the safety of these e-bikes in this situation. But one thing I do appreciate is that this dad is being proactive. He's doing something, because this is a problem. It's an ongoing problem. It's a safety issue, not just for the riders, but the people around the riders. I was picking my daughter up from school the other day, and there was a young kid, probably not more than maybe 11, a 10 or 11-year-old, on a motorized, you know, e-bike, zipping down the street, not even on the sidewalk. He was in the street. He had a helmet on. That's good. But he was going right down the street, and he was looking back at me because he knew I was behind him. And, maybe I should have gunned it a little bit, you know, would that be bad? I should have gotten right on the tail end of his car, just of his bike, just a little bit, scare him. No, that's mean. I would never do that. Anyway, I think this is a great idea, really interesting, and I'm glad to see that parents are being proactive in this way. If you want to weigh in on the conversation, hit the talk back button on the iHeartRadio app. You know, I always love to hear from you. Somebody else I love to hear from is my main man, Andy.
4: That's me.
0: Reese Meyer.
4: How are you?
0: You think my husband knows I called you my main man just now?
4: Well, he does now. Now that we brought attention to it, I didn't even think about that in a well, he's obviously the primary.
0: He is number one, the number one.
4: I tell you about these e-bikes and scooters. Mm-hmm. I thought that we were done with this. I thought that the fad happened and then it was over, and it's still just, it seems like they become more high powered. I injured myself because I'm a clumsy idiot many years ago driving down behind KTLA on one of those scooters.
0: Oh, wow.
4: I hit a pothole, and I ragdolled down Ferndale, which is the street behind the studios.
0: Yeah, yeah.
4: And my arm, I had real bad road rash and stuff like that. But I realized, I was like, God, there's kids who ride these things.
0: Yes, and they go so fast. So fast. So.
4: Do we sound like
0: a couple of oldies? A couple of old farts?
4: Little kids? I'm shaking my hand.
0: I know. You cut your hair and get off that motorcycle.
4: That's right. Your music is too loud.
0: What's coming up on the Andy Riesemeyer Show?
4: Speaking of music, great interview, by the way, with our friend from Sublime.
0: Thank you.
4: I went to a concert last night. An incident occurred, and I am very curious what everybody's opinion about this is. What is the etiquette when it comes to standing at a concert in the seated section?
0: Oh, sit down. Sit down. That's the etiquette.
4: That's what I thought, too. I think you kind of got to read the room. But, you know, some people said, look, we're going to stand. We bought these tickets. Sorry. We'll get into all that. I want to hear your talkbacks.
0: Oh, I think people are going to have some passionate things to say about that, because I know my immediate reaction. But I'm also an old.
4: Me too.
0: I'm an old.
4: Me too.
0: All right. Thanks, guys, for listening. That's going to do it for the KFI Live Power Hour. Andy Riesemeyer is up next. 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
6: Temperatures are rising. I'm Eileen Gonzalez, live in the KFI 24-hour newsroom. SoCal is facing an intensifying heat wave that could last through next weekend. The National Weather Service says temps could top 100 degrees in parts of San Fernando, Santa Clarita, and Antelope Valleys. The worst heat expected Tuesday through Thursday. An extreme heat watch starts Tuesday across LA County. Forecasters warn the dry, hot conditions will also increase wildfire danger. A police shooting investigation is underway in Santa Monica after an officer shot and killed a man near the Santa Monica Pier. Police say the man, believed to be homeless, charged at officers with a knife Saturday afternoon as they investigated an unrelated domestic violence call.
7: The suspect ignored repeated commands to drop the knife and continued to advance towards the officers. One officer discharged their firearm, striking the individual.
6: There's no word about a motive. No officers or bystanders were hurt. Iranian leaders are pushing back against the latest economic threats from the Trump administration as the war enters another week. Treasury Secretary Scott Bessent says the U.S. will impose what he calls the toughest sanctions in history. ABC's Olivia Rubin says Bessent claims those sanctions, combined with the naval blockade, will be enough to collapse the Iranian regime.
8: But Iran firing back, declaring they've won the war and threatening to retaliate against any economic warfare by cracking down even further on the Strait of Hormuz to make sure, quote, not a drop of oil gets out.
6: Bessent says he'll hold a news conference tomorrow to lay out the administration's plans. President Trump is taking a swipe at Canada amid a trade war between the two countries. Trump posted online that Canada wants the benefits of being a state without being one. He says that the country has charged farmers massive amounts of tariffs for many years. A 50% tariff on about $20 billion in Canadian goods went into effect Saturday after negotiators from both sides failed to reach an agreement. ABC's Rachel Scott says Canadian Prime Minister Mark Carney isn't backing down.
9: He says that Canada will match those tariffs dollar for dollar, imposing tariffs on a sweeping amount of goods, apparel, electronics, paper goods, and steel.
6: Those tariffs will start on September 8th. A cyber attack believed to be linked to Iran temporarily shut down a small power plant in Britain last month. ABC's Lama Hassan says the Telegraph reports it lasted over 4 days and took place at the same time as a series of attacks targeting more than 30 water treatment systems in 7 U.S. states last month.
10: U.S. authorities not identifying who was responsible, but also believing it was the work of Iran-based hackers. British officials saying there was no threat to the wider grid. Nobody lost power, but the government is taking this incident seriously.
6: The attack is believed to have followed Britain's decision to allow the U.S. to use British bases for defensive operations against Iran. A new poll shows what kind of a Democrat Californians are voting for depends on their age.
11: The poll by UC Berkeley's Institute of Government finds voters in California are more inclined to vote for progressive candidates than for mainstream Democrats, but there's a generational divide that separates them. The poll shows 65% of registered Democratic voters over 40 are more likely to support the mainstream Democrats, whereas voters under 40 tend to go with the party's left wing, including Democratic Socialists. The LA Times reports the poll shows among all voters, candidates described as progressive get the broadest support. Amy King, KFI News.
6: Let's go to a crash on the 134 in Burbank.
12: Not very far from our studios on the West 134, just before Coenga Boulevard, it's an accident clearing from the middle lane of the roadway. West 134, Ventura Freeway, slow passing the studios in Burbank between Buena Vista and the North Hollywood Freeway split. The Caltrans project continues in Sherman Oaks, 405 southbound. The two left-hand lanes are shut down for a paving project between Burbank Boulevard and Ventura Boulevard, and this project goes until tomorrow at 5 a.m. And the South 405, of course, is slow because of this from Victory Boulevard to Skirball Center Drive. Northbound side of the 405, past Century Boulevard, a two-vehicle collision cleared from the left-hand lane. It's all gone, but you might still find slowing coming away from the South Bay curve, starting right around Rosecrans. The Dodgers take on the Pittsburgh Pirates in just a few minutes at Chavez Ravine. If you're heading to Dodger Stadium right now, 110 northbound, a slow ride from Manchester Avenue to Stadium Way. South 101 Hollywood Freeway slows from Sunset Boulevard to the 4 level, and the 5 southbound, a slow ride from the 134 to Stadium Way. With Southern California's most accurate traffic reports, I'm Mike Morris.
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6: Advisory in effect until Tuesday morning. Highs in the mid-80s to mid-90s for Metro LA and OC. Upper 70s to lower 80s at the beaches. Mid-90s to around 105 in the valleys. 90s to around 102 in the high desert. Tonight, partly cloudy with lows around 70. Tomorrow, sunny with highs in the upper 80s and 90s. Right now, it's 99 in Diamond Bar, 102 in Monrovia, 76 in Playa del Rey, and 94 in Carson. 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

0: Oh, yeah. Get it on, get it on. Got to get it on. It is Sunday, August 23rd, just past 1 o'clock here. KFI AM 640, live everywhere on the iHeartRadio app. This is the Andy Riesmeyer Show. Andy Riesmeyer here with you all the way till 4 o'clock on this beautiful, hot, unbelievably hot day. I hope that you are, I hope you're somewhere with air conditioning. I hope you're somewhere sitting next to a pool, staying chill. It is, I know, silly to talk about how hot it is during the summer. News people get a lot of pushback for overdoing it, for being a little dramatic. I understand that. Listen, I'm one of those people. I'm pushing back. We are outrageous. But this is exceptionally warm. It's been exceptionally warm for an exceptional amount of time. And unfortunately, it doesn't look like it's going to get better that soon. We have triple-digit temperatures in the forecast, heat advisories. Oh, boy. Oh, boy. Lots coming up on the show today. We're going to talk about the etiquette at concerts, you know, and etiquette in general. People have just, I think, especially since COVID, become kind of bonkers. They become a little bit crazy. And the entitlement, you could call it, the way that people are emboldened to behave in public now, whether that's at the airport, at the rental car counter, concert venues. I used to think people had an understanding of common decency and awareness of other people. And yet, here we are. I've got a story for you. Plus, more about this woman who has been terrorizing people in a Chucky doll mask. What happened to her? And then, Cedars-Sinai. There's a construction project for the hospital that's happening over in Marina Del Rey. And the project has opened up the ground, and now there are putrid odors, so it says, so neighbors say, that are ruining their days. Does it have anything else to do with the fact that restaurants in Los Angeles have entered their protein maxing era? We'll find out. Plus, later we'll play in Solo the Solo. We're obviously always taking your messages and your talkbacks and everything like that. I went to a concert last night. I was singing a little at the top of my lungs. And I feel like I sound like it. I feel like I sound a little bit under the weather. I have also the worst allergies since I got back from Indiana. And I think that that's because it's so hot. It's so humid. I'm not a doctor, though. But I went to this show last night. It was Andrew McMahon, Three Pianos Tour. Andrew McMahon was in a band called Something Corporate. They started in Dana Point in the early 2000s. Then he was in a group called Jack's Mannequin, and then he did a solo project called Andrew McMahon in the Wilderness, and he's been touring around for 25 years, built this incredible career. I think we've played some of his songs on the show here. And I have always just been the biggest fan of this guy, because when I was young, I saw him performing as a guy named Andrew who's playing the piano. He was a rock star. And I said, I could do that. And so for me, he became one of those guiding lights as an adolescent. As a young teenager, for how to be and what to do. So I thought, okay, I'll start my own band. Ended up putting together a group of guys and making some records, and ended up actually having the same producer that he used for his first couple of records. And ended up out in LA here. Didn't work out in that way. I still make music for fun, but mostly obviously working in news now. But I finally got to go see another one of his shows. I've met him before, like 20 years ago. When he was on tour back in Indianapolis, and like I think he was touring with The Fray or something like that. And met him then, but got to interview him this week for KTLA, and I'm going to play that a little bit later. But also, we did a different kind of bit where I wanted to play a game with him and ask him if a phrase was a news article or a lyric or title from an emo song. You know, emo music. It's very dramatic. And of course, as I was saying before, the news industry also has the tendency to be very dramatic. So we had him on KTLA and played this, and it did pretty well.
1: Or it's a news article. The fatal combination of ideology and charisma. Is it news or emo?
2: That's emo for sure.
1: That is news.
2: What?
1: Thanks to The Atlantic, yes.
2: Shut up.
1: Sorry, Brooklyn. Dancing won't solve anything. News or emo?
2: I mean, I want to say emo, but...
1: That is bomb in the music industry. Okay. A blatant and gargantuan conflict of interest. Is it the New York Times or Paramore?
2: It's the New York Times.
1: It's the New York Times. That's correct. Why am I so afraid to stand up for myself?
2: I'm going with news.
1: Yeah, it's Vice. Yeah, very good. The man who refused to sit on the sidelines.
2: Emo.
1: That's news. Chicago is so 2 years ago.
2: Emo?
1: That is. Fall Out Boy. An idea is a greater monument than a cathedral. Is it news or emo?
2: Emo.
1: That's emo. Empire. Taking care of the father who broke my heart.
2: News.
1: That's news. Yes. Why do we like to hurt so much?
2: News.
1: That's Paramore.
2: Oh, damn.
1: Yeah. I won't tell Haley. That's a tough one. Yeah. All these world crises are seriously interrupting my regularly scheduled existential dread. News or emo?
2: Please say it's emo.
1: That's news. That's news, everybody. Let's see. Last one. Okay. These could be the best or darkest days.
2: I think that's one of my lyrics.
1: There we go. Very good. I think you won. You did very well. Some perspective on what you think this all means.
2: I think that it means that all of those of us that were in these bands growing up and graduated into other professions is what I think it means.
1: Yeah. To go to write, though.
2: Yes.
1: Are you going to be aware?
2: Well, now I'm going to be terrified. I'm gonna have to sort of massage everything to make sure it doesn't sound too much like a news headline.
0: Andrew McMahon, and he did a show last night at this the venue in Long Beach. It's called the F&M Amphitheater. I will talk a bit more about that when we come back on the other side of this break. But I just got to tell you, this news and emo thing is blowing my mind. I mean, you go back to some of the Fall Out Boy records. Were you ever a big fan of Fall Out Boy, Eileen?
3: No.
0: How about you, Mario? Did you like a little Fall Out Boy here and there?
4: Here and there.
0: Yeah,
4: I actually saw them perform at Dodger Stadium a couple years back.
0: Oh, I bet that was a good show.
3: I didn't hate them.
0: Yeah. No. But I mean, these bands, like, check this out. Reinventing the Wheel to Run Myself Over. The Pros and Cons of Breathing. Is that a News Nation article or is that Fall Out Boy? That's Fall Out Boy.
3: Fall Out.
0: Yeah. Sending Postcards from a Plane Crash. These just sound like Atlantic articles. But I wanted to play a couple more before we go to break here because, of course, we are nothing if not willing to beat a dead horse as far as bits and comedy go. But Eileen, if you're ready, if you will oblige me, same with Mario. Kayla, if you're there, you're welcome to play as well. Let's start with Mario. The Secret Society of the Starving. Is it news or emo?
4: I'm going to say emo.
0: That's news. It's an article from the New York Times. Rewriting the past may reduce fear. Eileen, is it news or emo?
3: News.
0: That's news. That's news. The truth never set me free, so I did it myself.
3: Emo.
0: Kayla, that is emo. Do you know who that is?
3: No.
0: It's Paramore.
3: Oh.
0: New Jersey's own. No.
3: I love Paramore.
0: They're not New Jersey. I think they made a record in New Jersey, but I think they're from Tennessee.
3: New Jersey claims them for sure.
0: Yeah, they have New Jersey vibes.
3: They really do.
0: Don't you think? And it's fun because you put that out. That did like 215,000 views so far and a ton of shares. And I went to the show last night and I saw the band after the show. They invited me back to the sort of after party. It was the last show on the tour. And the PR lady came up to me, Barry, and she was saying, she's Andrew's publicist. She was like, oh my God, did you see how well that did? You know, all the people who are talking about it and all the comments that are under there and all the shares, just crazy. And it is. It's really good. But one of the things is that people are arguing still. 20 years later, what actually is emo and what is not emo? Because some will say Paramore is not emo, or even Fall Out Boy is not emo. It's pop punk, pop rock. I guess these are things that we will never all agree on, but it made for some good engagement. All right, coming up, do you stand at a concert in the seating section where there are seats? Is it a faux pas? Lots of different perspectives on this. You don't want to miss it. It's the Andy Riesmeyer Show. It's KFI AM 640. 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
5: Here is the latest in investigations underway after an officer shot and killed a man near the Santa Monica Pier. The trade war between the U.S. and Canada is heating up, and people who helped ICE may be barred from public sector jobs in California. 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

0: 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It is Sunday, August 23rd, 1:22. Just a beautiful hot summer day here. Mario did make a note as we were coming out of that commercial break that Kayla is celebrating the fact. This is we're reeling over here in the newsroom.
1: I cannot believe
0: this. Bracing ourselves for the fact that today, the 30th, so that's next week, and then the week after will be basically the last Andy Riesmeyer shows for. You almost hit the clap. Yeah, that's right. Because of the Chargers preemptions, we'll basically be off the air. I don't know, for most of the fall.
1: We have two more weeks, guys. Two more weeks. I'm super excited. And we're going to give it all we got.
0: We're going to give it all we got. And you can obviously always listen to us on the iHeartRadio app and go back and listen to old episodes. And hopefully the Chargers will be not making you too depressed. Although the game last week with the 49ers, boy, oh boy. I don't realize they did. It's a preseason game. They didn't start a lot of the, or they didn't use a lot of the starters. I think Justin played basically one round. I don't know what the word is. Shannon, I'm sorry if you're listening. Go ahead.
1: Play. One play.
0: It was one. Well, wouldn't
1: no, not a play.
0: Was all it? Right. I don't know.
1: I don't watch football.
0: Do you know, Mario?
1: Don't
0: one session?
1: Mario.
0: Is that?
2: Wait, can you repeat the question, please?
0: Like, if they only used Justin Herbert, which they did, they only played him for one round, one session,
1: one play.
0: It wasn't one play. Like, a play would be literally just like he threw
1: one
0: it.
1: One quarter?
0: It wasn't a quarter, though.
2: A quarter? That's like, yeah.
0: I think it was just like one possession, and then maybe that
2: yeah,
0: was
2: it's
0: it.
2: Something. I think the terminology is like one scene.
0: Oh, God, I'm so embarrassed.
1: Keep it at KFI for the
0: latest. Yeah, exactly.
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3: Good thing it's not a sports show.
0: Oh, it'll never be. No worries there. Charge.

0: you kind of overdo it though. And I don't know that we're necessarily deserving of this comment though.
1: I'm so sick of all your hosts making such a big deal over the heat.
0: Also, Francine, you're sending this to me, so you could just say me. You don't say all your hosts, just say me. I'm listening. I'm here. I'm here for you, friend.
1: Come on, people. It's the middle of July. Every summer this happens. You say, oh, it never happens this bad. I've lived in California all my life, and every year there's a period where it gets hot and it seems like it lasts forever. Come on, you people. Get a grip.
0: Get a grip. I agree with you in theory. However, the last 12 months, according to the Scientific American, have been the hottest ever on record in the United States.
2: And it's also August, not July. Just for the record. And also, she seems like a really good time at a party, I'll say.
3: She seems like she has air conditioning, too.
0: Oh, yeah. She did say, come on, people. It's the middle of July.
2: It's August.
0: It's August 23rd. It's the end of August, miss.
2: I took a walk around the park before the lovely Andy Riesmeyer show this morning, and I was dripping sweat by the time I got home. I think it's a conversation.
0: It's
2: people got to know. It's hot, man.
0: Unbelievably hot. And I know it's annoying and it's boring to talk about it being hot, but it is hotter than it normally is. We had very little marine layer this year in the beginning of the year. So we had heat waves that started way early. I don't know if you remember February, March, we had heat waves, triple digit temperatures. That is unusual. We went through much of gray of May without the May gray. We didn't have a ton of July cry, as they say over on ABC7, which I hear is a television station in Los Angeles. Lots of fun. People are mad that we're not going to be on. Did you see that message, Kayla?
2: I was like, can I bleep out all those?
0: Yeah, you should bleep all of them.
2: That's a lot of bleeping. It's like F every other word.
0: It's unbelievable.
2: We love you. We'll miss you.
0: I don't know if you have a medical condition that makes you say those many swear words, but boy, oh boy. That's pretty. I appreciate that people are so militantly into what we do here.
2: Did you read the end of it? It got really vulgar.
0: Oh, boy.
2: That's what you'd rather do.
0: Oh, my God.
2: Will you have fun with that, my friend?
0: Yeah, well, enjoy yourself. Hey, listen, there's something for everybody. Okay, last night went to the show, F&M Bank in Long Beach Amphitheater, F&M Bank Amphitheater. It is an unbelievably cool location. If you haven't seen it yet, you don't know already what it looks like, just do a quick Google search. It is in the parking lot, essentially, next to the Queen Mary. So you have an amphitheater that's set up, looking out into the harbor, downtown Long Beach on the left, the stage in the middle, the Queen Mary on the right. The sun sets, you get the beautiful little harbor. You can take a water taxi to your actual seats, to the venue from downtown Long Beach. It's crazy. Awesome place. Great show. 3.5 hours of McMannigan playing. And we got there. And the first thing that happened when we sat down was he came out. Everybody starts clapping. We're in an upper level area where everybody is seated. 1,000 people in this section are seated. It is high up. Ain't nobody standing. And two rows in front of us, these maybe intoxicated women stood up. Excited. I get it. I was also excited. Stood up and started dancing. Throwing their hands around, obstructing the view of, I don't know, 40 people behind them in the 4 or 5 rows behind them. Couldn't see the stage. We were with somebody, one of our friends, recently has had issues with her back. So she really isn't able to stand for a long period of time. It hurts. So she likes to sit. So we were all sitting and everybody else was sitting. And my other buddy says, hey, do you guys mind sitting down? We just can't see. And the woman with the fiercest anger you've ever seen from a 22-year-old woman flips right back around, nearly spilling her tall boy, and says, we pay for these seats. We pay. We're going to stand. And he's like, I was just asking. I'm sorry. So then, of course, it became a thing where even if they wanted to sit down, even if they were tired, they felt like they got to stand and they were going to make a point of it. So they started going everywhere, dancing and talking to other people and being like, we're okay standing, right? It was very frustrating. Eventually they got up and left. But it did get me thinking, what is the etiquette? Because she's right. They did pay for the tickets. If I'm an artist, I want the people to stand. I think typically what's kind of cool is when people in front of you stand, then you stand up. And then the whole group the whole audience is standing.

0: it. But not everybody feels this way. I didn't quite know how to feel. Yeah, I mean, I'm still sort of torn because I want to enjoy it. But I don't know if this is obvious, but you sort of think like, maybe read the room, everybody. If you're the only people standing in 4,000 people in the upper level section, then maybe there's something weird going on there. I don't know. Eileen, you're a big concert goer.
1: I've been on both sides of that argument. Where I went to a Paul McCartney concert once, and I've been to many of his shows. In San Antonio, nobody stood up. And all I wanted to do was dance.
0: Yeah.
1: And move around, and I couldn't.
0: Yeah.
1: And the thing is, I didn't, because I'm not rude.
0: Well, that's the thing. And I was like, oh, I want to stand too, so that I can see behind these women who are standing. But then if I did that, I'm 6'1". I'm blocking half of the amphitheater.
1: Yeah. Yeah. Read the room, I think, is the key.
0: I don't know. It's tough because, you know, and eventually I think everybody did stand, which was cool. Yeah.
1: So eventually for the Paul McCartney show, I did stand.
0: You did?
1: Yeah.
0: Did anybody say, hey, down in front?
1: And then everybody else started standing at that point because it was the end. It was like the encore set.
0: It's tough. You know, it's tough because you obviously, and sometimes you just get into it and you're like, I was at a UCLA basketball game, which was a buzzer beater, as they say. And I was watching and we were all truly on the edge of our seats to the point where we were all standing up. And we were standing and we were like, yeah. And then I heard behind me, sit down, because we were blocking
1: at a buzzer beater.
0: I know, but we were blocking some elder alumni who were, I think, in wheelchairs. So I get that.
1: There should be a non-dancing section for the womp-womp.
0: That's kind of the thing. It's like, if you want to stand, then buy the GA ticket, I think.
1: Yeah, but they're not always available.
0: They're not always available, you're right. And then sometimes they're much more expensive. And not everybody wants to be in a mosh pit.
1: Yeah.
0: I don't know. There's lots of thoughts on this. We want to hear from you. KFI AM 640. Look for that little iHeartRadio, that talkback function, talkback feature. What do we call it? I haven't done this in a week. I have no idea what I'm doing. A little microphone button on the app for iHeartRadio. Leave a message. We'll play it on the show. We've got so many coming in. We've got 8 new ones. We got 5 I haven't even played yet. We can basically do a call-in show with the amount of people who are writing in. Andy Riesmeyer's show. Eileen has the news.
1: A strong earthquake near Tokyo has injured at least 36 people across the region. Japan's meteorological agency says a magnitude 5.9 quake struck early today in southern Ibaraki Prefecture, shaking high-rise buildings and briefly disrupting some train service. There's no tsunami threat, and officials report no problems at nearby nuclear facilities. Authorities are warning that another strong quake is possible in the coming days. Two people are hospitalized and one person under arrest after a three-vehicle crash involving a big rig in Lancaster. The CHP says a crash happened on the 14 freeway near Avenue H just before 11 Saturday night and involved the big rig and two cars. The conditions of the two people hospitalized are not known. The CHP has not said why the person was arrested. The cause of the crash remains under investigation. People who helped ICE may be barred from public sector jobs in California.
2: A proposed bill aimed at punishing those who helped immigration enforcement across California passed a key fiscal committee and is moving forward in the state legislature. The bill is authored by Assembly Speaker Robert Rivas from Salinas and Assemblymember Mark Gonzalez from Los Angeles. It would enforce mandatory background checks and creating a first-in-the-nation, quote, standard of suitability when considering applicants who want to hold public jobs like police officers. Jason Campidonia, KFI News.
1: The Army is offering first dibs on a video game in exchange for some more time.
3: 2 years. The U.S. Army's 3rd Infantry Division, based out of Fort Stewart, Georgia, is offering a 4-day pass to play Grand Theft Auto 6 to active duty soldiers who sign a re-enlistment contract. The re-ups have to take place before the game is out in November. At least 20 of the 130 eligible soldiers have signed back up because of the GTA 6 perk. Officials say re-enlistment incentives are routine for the Army, with previous events involving the NFL's nearby Atlanta Falcons visiting the Fort Stewart base. Michael Crozier, KFI News.
1: Let's go to a crash on the 5 at the East LA Interchange.
4: It's on a transition road. The 5 southbound connector to the 10 eastbound is blocked with a 2-vehicle accident in the 5 southbound, the Golden State Freeway portion, very slow from Los Feliz Boulevard down to the interchange. Better news out of Burbank on the west 134 before Cahuenga Boulevard. An accident has cleared from lanes and off the freeway. No delays at all on the west 134 as you pass the Disney and Warner Brothers lots. 60 eastbound just before Nogales. It's a couch that fell into the middle lanes. With Southern California's most accurate traffic reports, I'm Mike Morris.
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0: KFI AM 640 live everywhere on the iHeartRadio app. This is the Andy Riesmeyer Show. We got Eileen, we got Mario, we got Kayla. We've got you listeners as well. Lots of comments. We'll get to those in just a little bit. We're talking about, is it rude to stand up at a concert if you're in the seated section? Lots of interesting perspectives on this. I don't really have a good answer for you because I don't want somebody to stand up in front of me if I want to sit. But I also want to be able to stand if I want to get down a little bit. Mario, was that a new Weezer song we were listening to just there off the break?
1: Not a new one.
0: No.
1: But it's one of my personal favorites.
0: It's a good one. It's a good jam. We've got more new music coming up later in the show. New Music Sunday for people who don't like new music. By the way, Jack Primavera, who usually joins us for our music segments, the producer from The Voice, one of my old buddies, who also is just a big music encyclopedia of a person. Still out this week, but very busy with his newborn son.
2: Will we see him before the hiatus?
0: I hope so. Yeah, there you go. Thank you. Thank you, guys.
2: Yeah.
0: What do you guys think of Cheez-Its?
2: Thumbs down.
0: Oh, well, I was asking, sorry, the audience. So.
2: Oh. What?
0: Yeah, I'm just seeing what they, you know, what the mood they were in today. What do you guys, like the show? There you go. You guys, what do you think? What about when we talk about weather? You like when we talk about how hot it is? They don't like that. They're just like all the rest of us. All right. Kayla, make a note of that.
3: Note it.
0: We got to put that in there. You might have heard this story a little bit earlier in the week. We'll do a couple of things that have been going on here that are sort of interesting. Amazon is, I guess, I don't know if the way that the local news would say is Amazon is caught in the crossfire. Questions are being raised. Eyebrows are being they're begging the question, do we need this? After a drone delivery fail in Texas.
4: An Amazon customer in Texas got a surprise with her first drone delivery. Her package landed in the hot tub next to a pool. Lindsay,
0: you got to see this video, by the way. This is one of those stories that doesn't work as well on radio because the video is so funny. You see this big Black Mirror looking drone, a real evil looking thing, fly into this gorgeous backyard. One of those pool spa combos. They probably called Dean Sharp for this backyard. It's incredibly, incredibly well done. Hovers over the pool, drops a package, regular old Amazon package, right bingo into the hot tub.
4: Lindsay Austin says she ran outside to record her first Amazon drone delivery, but watched as the watched as the drone hovered over her pool and dropped the package right into the water.
0: I love Rich DeMiro. They are not giving this as much love as they should have, I think. This is hilarious. I watched this over and over and over. It's so stupid and funny.
4: The mishap comes as Amazon is making a big splash, pun intended, into drone delivery with plans to expand Prime Air to nearly 500 cities and towns by the end of this year.
0: God, can you imagine? I mean, I'm just thinking here, being in Burbank, looking out the window here. We're on the fourth floor, looking north towards Tahunga, Sun Valley, I think, maybe La Cunada Flint Ridge over there. And I'm imagining just looking at the little dumb drones flying by all day, taking packages, like we're in some kind of sci-fi movie or something. Go to like a rooftop bar, having a drink, looking over and watching the drones fly by. Strange land. Strange land we're living in. I mean, I guess this is cool. Doesn't it like needlessly create, I'm assuming, some kind of air traffic control issues? We already have problems keeping planes away from each other. But these will all just be autonomous. Obviously, there's not a person in there, but I mean, I don't know if someone is actually flying them. The details on this are, it is a strange time to be alive. Very, very weird. All right, we are going to go back here to Philadelphia, where a man had been walking around in a Chucky mask.
5: Police in Philadelphia are searching for a masked man. Investigators say has been terrorizing people, and we have some new video.
0: This is very Burbank behavior, by the way, where it is Halloween all the time. You go to Magnolia Park, there's four or five different Halloween towns on Magnolia Boulevard.
5: Of one instance where the man is seen running after a woman. ABC's Armando Garcia has more from another person who came up close to that suspect and tried to fight him off.
6: This disturbing video showing a masked
3: Masked man chasing after a runner around 5:30 a.m. near City Hall in Philadelphia last Wednesday. Police say the man, in a Chucky-style Halloween mask, taunted the woman.
6: He's holding a cell phone up in front of her, at which time he asks her, "Are you ready to die?"
3: The runner was able to get away after police say the man, who they believe is between 16 and 20 years old, abruptly changes direction and ran into a rail station. Police say the man chased several people within a 15-minute span. One woman told our ABC station in Philadelphia she spotted the man approaching a runner who was wearing headphones.
7: I started to wave at her across from the intersection and say, "Hey, there's someone behind you."
3: Jamaica, who asked not to use her last name, says the man then turned his attention to her. Jamaica says she screamed for help, kicked him in the chest, and was prepared to try to fight him off.
0: Golly.
7: He just seemed so disoriented about what his goals actually were. Like, I had bags. He was...
0: I love that this woman is upset because he didn't really have a clear game plan. You know, dating is hard these days. When you're up to that level, I mean,
3: he was prepared to try to fight him off.
7: He just seemed so disoriented about what his goals actually were. Like, I had bags. He wasn't reaching for those. It didn't seem like he had a clear goal to, like, actually get in La Colombe to do anything. So I was like, okay, well.
0: So she's like, I wish that you would have been a little more purposeful in your attack.
7: Let's see if you can fight. And he couldn't.
3: Police believe the man attempted to antagonize at least six people, including men and employees at nearby businesses. And
0: like, what is this? This lady's like my mom. And what was your plan here? What was the plan? What were you going for here? I need you to, okay, stop. Let's go back. Let's open up a journal. We can write down some goals. We'll make a pros and cons list.
3: And indicated he had a weapon, but witnesses have not reported seeing one.
4: If caught, police say the suspect is facing multiple charges, including terroristic threats, simple assault, and intimidation.
0: Ugh.
4: Armando Garcia
0: reporting. All right, coming up, we are going to check a little bit more of those talkbacks. Lots of them coming in about standing and sitting at a concert. I've got more to that story as well about what happened after the woman turned around and yelled at us and then continued to stand. It's KFI AM 640. 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
2: 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A man has been arrested for allegedly kidnapping and assaulting his ex-girlfriend in Santa Clarita. Kindergarten is coming to California, and the trade war between the U.S. and Canada is heating up. 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

0: live everywhere on the iHeartRadio app. I just love it down there. I love Long Beach. F&M Bank Amphitheater. That's where the show was last night. And it's funny, you know, people are so proud of Long Beach. They're proud of the whole San Pedro, Wilmington, Long Beach area, Seal Beach, that whole stretch. You got lots of people who really love the thing that they've created there and how it sort of is this, like, it's antithetical to the rest of Los Angeles in a very fun way. And every time I go down there, if I'm covering something, especially San Pedro, I just love being there. And I love to, I think, I don't know, just get out of my own routine. And the way that this amphitheater is set up now with, like I said, it's near next to the Queen Mary. And the parking is terrible. They don't even have any parking. You got to park somewhere else in Long Beach and then take a shuttle in. But you can come back down over to where the aquarium is. I think there's a Gladstones over there. There's a Yard House. And you can take a water taxi from the actual harbor across towards the Queen Mary, get dropped off right there by the amphitheater. And when we were talking about the show leading up into last night, I said on TV, I was like, F&M Amphitheater, whatever that is, like an idiot. Like, you know, I'm kind of dumb. And the amount of people who got mad at me and who messaged me and said, look, you stupid a-hole. F&M Bank is a family. It is a major player in the Long Beach finance scene. You idiot. How dare you? And you're right. They're very well known. They're very involved with stuff down there in Long Beach. And I think that their amphitheater is fantastic. They're doing a great job. It's a really interesting kind of venue. That's a middle point in between the Hollywood Bowl and the Greek Theater. We don't have that. We don't have an outdoor venue that's something in the 10,000 person range. What we have is the Greek, which I think is around 4,000 or 5,000, maybe. Sorry if I'm wrong on that one, but it's smaller. And then the Hollywood Bowl, which is much larger. So this is a somewhat in-between place where the music industry says, look, we really need this. And the mayor of Long Beach is responsible for this in a big way. And it started because the nearby venue, I think in Anaheim, that was a similar size, which might have been a temporary venue, I don't remember, closed. And the mayor said, look, can we figure out a way to try to get people out here? And it's cool because it's obviously a very fun place to see a concert. The setting is very, very cool with the city and the boats. But also, you know, it's new. They have some issues. There's porta potties. The parking, like I said, doesn't exist. People don't really know how to deal with it. All of the stands right now are temporary. The plan is by 8 or 10 years from now, they will have actually been successful with this. It'll be popular, and then they will build a physical amphitheater there with actual services and things like that. Right now, they've just got porta potties because the plumbing isn't in yet. Whoops.
1: Hey, Mark from Riverside.
0: Hello.
1: Concerts are meant to be stood up if you're outdoors.
0: I kind of agree with you.
1: You're supposed to boogie. You're supposed to dance. If you want to sit down, stay at home and watch it on TV. My goodness, man. Chill out, people, man.
0: And I will say, like, I know that there are people who can't stand for that long for whatever reason. Somebody in our group had back problems. She didn't want to stand. So I get it.
1: And you paid for the concert. Go have a good time. That's what I do every time. Shoot, I was in San Diego and stood up in front of everybody the other night. Lucas Nelson and Tedeschi and Trucks. They rocked.
0: They rocked. I get it. I think it's fair. I don't dislike, you know, it's tough. I think you just got to read the room.
2: Andy.
0: Yes.
2: Yes. One set of downs or one possession. That's sufficient.
0: Yeah. Okay, good. All right. So we got that right. Right. We're all good? We all agree on that one? Let's see. We have some more. I try to... You know, we have so many, Kayla, that I don't know if we should pull some out and edit them before we actually play them.
3: Yeah, just let me know which one.
0: Maybe we'll do... We can confer in the commercial break. How about that?
3: Let's do it.
0: But we're taking talkbacks for the rest of the show. Is it rude to stand up at a concert if you're in the seated section?
1: You're rude by your own admission. You didn't want to stand up because you didn't want to be rude. My goodness, man. Stop worrying about what other people think, man. Do your thing. Yes, respect is the key, but still, you're there to have a good time.
0: Yeah, and I think if I stood up and somebody behind me said, hey, can you sit down? I would sit down. I wouldn't turn around and say, no, I paid for these tickets. I'm going to stand if I want to stand. I think that's the difference. And again, like, you know, if there's a lot of people around and they're all going crazy, that's fine. But if you're the one person in this many people, then that's, I don't know.
3: You explained that really well about those people standing up. But let me tell you, those people, those kind of people don't read the room. They don't give about you or anything else. So that's just the world now, but whatever.
0: Yeah.
3: I would, never mind.
0: Okay, so my girlfriend goes, you don't have to be a bee about it when she said. So the woman in front of us is like, no, we're going to stand. We're going to stand. We bought these tickets. And then my buddy goes, okay, sorry, I was just asking. And then my girlfriend goes, you don't have to be a bee about it. It's like, oh, here we go. Here we come. We're turning it. We're taking it to another level here. Eileen, you know.
4: Yeah.
0: Concert etiquette.
4: Been right there with your girlfriend.
0: Yeah.
4: Would have had her back.
0: I have this thing now though, where it's like, I'm afraid that I can't, you know, I've been very lucky in what I do that people sometimes do know who I am, and I don't want, like, I can't be a jerk, because also, like, I try not to, but I try to avoid conflict and confrontation because I think it's a bad look for me specifically.
4: I mean, it's really rude. You consider your friend had the bad back.
0: Yeah.
4: It's like, we don't care if you have a bad back. We don't care what, you know?
0: Right. I mean, they didn't know that.
4: Yeah, but I mean, they could have at least considered.
0: I just think if
4: not
0: you're
4: not just about them.
0: Two people in 1,000 standing. That to me is an indication that maybe you should reconsider. Let's see. This is another one. Why are there so many crazy ones today, Kayla?
4: People are fired up because it's hot outside.
0: Maybe that's what it is.
5: Stop talking about the weather.
0: It's just a lot of that. There's other things that are. Oh, here. Okay, here's on the. On the woman who was in the confrontation with the guy in the Chucky mask.
6: Jamaica just acted out a scene in a real horror flick.
0: Yeah.
6: That's awesome. Go Jamaica.
0: That's great. Yeah, I agree. Very good. Incredible stuff. All right. We have got lots more coming up here on the Andy Riesmeyer Show. In the next hour, it stinks down in Marina Del Rey. What is happening with that? Does it have anything to do with the protein maxing trend that's going on? Perhaps. Plus, the recent story about that phony mayor's race poll. Remember that came out that showed the current mayor, Karen Bass, some major percentage points ahead of challenger Nithya Raman? We have more ideas about who the person behind that fake poll was that got reported at least enough to be shared by the mayor. And of course, your tires. They got to get us some way. I didn't know if I wanted to do this story, but it just feels so LA. It feels so California. Banning our tires. 70% of tires are going to be banned. What that means for you the next time you need to get some new wheels, or at least new treads. Man, I'm struggling today, huh? It's KFI AM 640. More excellence like this after the break. It's the Andy Riesmeyer Show. We're live everywhere on the iHeartRadio app.
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4: The heat is on. I'm Eileen Gonzalez, live from the KFI 24-hour newsroom. Southern California's heat wave is getting more intense, with some inland areas potentially reaching 112 degrees. The National Weather Service has a heat advisory in effect across much of L.A. and Ventura counties, with an extreme heat watch starting Tuesday, lasting through Friday. Today's highs could reach about 106 in San Fernando Valley and Inland Empire, upper 90s in Orange County, and around 104 in the high desert. The prolonged heat is raising concerns about wildfires and unhealthy air quality. Firefighters have stopped the spread of the Archer Fire in Canyon County, where flames burned about 30 acres on both sides of Soledad Canyon Road. Broke out last evening near Soledad Canyon and Agua Dulce Canyon Roads. prompting evacuation warnings that were later lifted. About 200 firefighters and two air tankers battled the flames, and crews remained overnight to put out hot spots. No one was hurt, and no structures were damaged. The Hawk Fire near Reno has exploded to more than 10,000 acres, destroying homes and forcing tens of thousands of people to evacuate. Authorities say the fire remains uncontained, with shifting winds making it difficult to fight. Incident Commander Sean Ackerson has addressed reports about the cause of the fire.
8: We can confirm that the fire was human-caused. However, that is still undergoing active investigation and don't have further details provided at this time.
4: At least six people have been injured, including three first responders, and Nevada Governor Joe Lombardo has activated the National Guard. House Democratic leader Hakeem Jeffries has recently met privately with President Trump's son-in-law, Jared Kushner. The New York Times reports the two talked about housing, immigration, and the cost of living. This comes following a recent Reuters poll giving Democrats a 5-point edge in the generic congressional ballot. ABC's Stephen Portnoy says that suggests they could take control of the House if the elections were held today.
9: A meeting between the president's son-in-law and the top House Democrat in an effort to reach common ground? Well, that indicates that perhaps they're thinking ahead.
4: Neither side is commenting publicly on the meeting. A dad left his 7-year-old alone on Japan's Mount Fuji.
10: Japanese media reports the boy got tired during a hike on Mount Fuji with his father and older brother. So his dad told him to, quote, wait here while they kept climbing. The Japanese Times reports that a Mountain Hut worker found the boy sitting alone hours later as rain and fog moved in and then called police. Officers tracked down the father and ordered him back down the mountain. The father said he deeply regretted his decision. Heather Brooker, KFI News.
4: Spider-Man Brand New Day is still number one at the box office, taking in about $39 million this weekend. The Tom Holland and Zendaya blockbusters now held the top spot for four straight weekends. The new horror film Insidious Out of the Further debuted in second with about $25 million, while The Odyssey finished third with nearly $20 million. There is a Caltrans project underway on the 405 in Sherman Oaks.
11: It's the big one on the southbound side of the 405. The three left-hand lanes are shut down for a paving project between Ventura Boulevard and Skirball Center Drive, and this goes until tomorrow at 5 a.m. South 405 slows through the cone zone between Burbank Boulevard and Getty Center Drive. Better news out of the East L.A. interchange. 5 southbound transitioned to the 10 eastbound, an earlier accident cleared off this connector road, but 5 southbound Golden State Freeway very slow, leaving Griffith Park from Los Feliz Boulevard down to the East L.A. interchange. Heading the other direction on the Golden State Freeway, 5 northbound right at the 14. Right at the Newhall Pass, it's a brush fire burning along the right-hand shoulder. 5 north, you're a little slow from the 405 up to the 14. That's the 405 in the San Fernando Valley. Hollywood Freeway, 101 northbound before Glendale Boulevard. Watch for a stalled vehicle tying up the middle lane of the roadway. Expect heavy delays coming away from the East L.A. interchange. Up ahead in the Cahuenga Pass, 101 northbound before Barham Boulevard is a disabled vehicle blocking the middle lanes. With Southern California's most accurate traffic reports, I'm Mike Morris.
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0: 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It's just past 2 o'clock here on this beautiful hot day. Triple-digit temperatures are on the way. We will talk about how the city and the county are preparing for this super El Nino. And if we really think it's going to be as bad as it actually sounds like it, if you're listening to the news. I, you know, have done weather on TV before. Badly, perhaps, you could say. I wouldn't be offended. You would be right. I remember when I first did weather, I've been lucky to have the level of confidence, a perfect combination of confidence and ignorance that gets me into situations where I don't know why I'm there. I don't know how I ended up saying that I could do something. And then I'm there and I'm like, oh no, what? And I remember, I almost had a panic attack the first time because I'm not a meteorologist. You know this. But the boss who was the boss before the boss now at KTLA was like, hey, does anybody know how to do weather? It was like we were on an airplane and the pilots had both eaten fish and the flight attendant came out to the door and says, hey, does anybody know how to land this plane? And I, like, my hand shot straight up. I was like, yes, I'll do it. And so a couple days later, there I am in my suit, standing in front of a green screen, figuring out, trying to go, which way does my hand go, this way, that way, this way. It was unreal that I did it even. And then I did it a bunch and eventually they have enough weather people there now that they don't need me to do that anymore, but it's fascinating. Where was I going with this conversation? Oh, it's fascinating that, this weather story, has persisted this year. And I think that people are right. We are talking a lot about it and that's annoying, but there are also some reasons that I think it is important to be aware, especially when we get into the rain that might be coming this fall. All right. The creator of a fake poll showing Karen Bass with a big lead over Nithya Raman in the LA mayor race. We know who this is now, who made this. It was a 21-year-old who recently graduated from college. The purported poll by Median Strategies, touted on social media by Mayor Bass last week and reported in the California Post, was exposed as a sham by the LA Times. The Guardian identified Rahil Prakash as the person who made the poll. They did that using registration data that was tied to the Median Strategies website. He confirmed it later to the Guardian, or the Times rather. Median Strategies said via email to the LA Times that the fake poll was created as a short-term social experiment to examine how purported polling information could enter and spread through the political information ecosystem without independent verification. We already know that polls are sus. There's a lot of data that is omitted, or there's a lot of, I think, misleading information that comes out of looking at polls too closely, especially in races like those in Southern California, where the amount of people who vote it's a smaller percentage of people. He claims that the poll was not released to influence trading markets. Remember, you can basically bet on everything and anything now. That's like part of the joy of the life that we're all living together, is that any single thing you can do, you can probably put a bet on. So there's a lot of concern that people who work in the news or work in politics get inside information and then are able to benefit from that or profit from it. That's a real concern. Remember the teleprompter operator for the president, for President Trump, who made hundreds of thousands of dollars on policy announcement predictions because he obviously knew what the president was going to announce since he was the teleprompter operator. The guy behind the actual fake poll said that he was inspired to make it after polls and prediction markets showed the Democratic candidate for U.S. Senate in Michigan, Abdul El-Sayed, winning by a wide margin when the actual vote was way closer. I think it's, again, more things that are making us suspicious about what's happening in the world. I have started to see this new trend, which I kind of like, even though I guess it's sort of antithetical to the business that I'm in. But the clickbait destruction, I think I'll just call it like blowing up clickbait on social media. And a lot of times you'll see a news outlet, California Post I saw today, KTLA does this a lot also, where they do a tease for a story and then they say the information is available, link in bio. The post that I'm talking about specifically was from the New York Post. And there is a headline, or a tweet rather, that says, A-list actor barely recognizable in heartwarming Disneyland moment. More starstruck by Goofy. And then there's a link, and you're supposed to click on the link. There's a photo of somebody in a hat, and you don't really know who it is. And then this other user responded to the post saying, it's Matt Damon, and he's completely recognizable. He's wearing a ball cap, not a disguise. So people are, I think, looking at this trend, which is an example of manipulation for sure, and saying, we're not doing this. It's another example, I think, of people on the internet who have had it with being sold a false bill of goods. And I think with the AI world, this is even more dangerous, or at least it's even more common, where people feel like, I have to go out here and set the record straight. And if anything, I hope that that means that publishers like the New York Post, or maybe KTLA, or I don't really think KFI does this very much, but consider then, all right, we're not serving the audience this way by trying to trick them. Because they're smart enough to know that that's stupid. And if then there are a couple of people who blow the whole story and the reason you would click through it, then you got to come up with a different tactic. And I think we probably would end up somewhere else with it. Maybe some kind of different thing coming in the future. We shall see.
1: One more comment. You people are hypersensitive to the world these days, man. Chill out. Man, you're only here for a little while and then you're gone. Have a good time. Stand up at a concert. Rock your ass off.
0: Yeah, I think I'm on the same page with you holistically. In reality, they were rude.
2: Andy Riesmeyer, your absence will be felt and noticed, but come back charged, man. Give me some more of that good stuff.
0: Yeah, we got that good.
3: I hate summer. I do. I hate the heat. It's so hot.
0: I can hear his fan. Can you hear the fan in the background of that?
4: I do.
3: I hate summer. I do. I hate the heat.
0: Yeah.
3: It's so hot. I have to wake up before the sunrise to walk my dogs. I mean, I love doing it, but I also hate doing it at the same time.
0: Yeah, I get it. And, you know, later in the day, it's like your dog wants to go out and play. It's like, you can't go burn those patas on the ground there. Are you crazy? You got to protect the patas at all costs. Mario, what's that funny?
5: Patas.
0: Yes.
6: Patas.
0: Patas.
6: Little patitas.
0: Patitas. Los patitas. Oh, let me see your patas. I don't know. Why is that funny?
4: It sounds, the way you say it, they got that good. I just don't understand what's happening right now.
0: It's short for...
4: uncomfortable.
0: Kayla, it's short for zapatos.
5: Try it in a Seinfeld voice.
0: Patas! Protect the patas! I didn't, you know, it's because of the other version of that is me at a Mexican restaurant saying, and I'll have the quesadilla. Which is even worse, I think.
3: Talk about it all you want, because I'm there. Summer sucks. It's all about winter and spring.
0: All about winter and spring, baby. 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
7: 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A man's been arrested for allegedly kidnapping and assaulting his ex-girlfriend in Santa Clarita. 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

0: 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That's where we isolate a song with the guitar track only. And we invite you to call in and try to guess who the artist is, who played the guitar part, and what the name of the song is. It's a fun way to finish off a weekend. It's one of my favorite things to do. And I know Kayla loves screening the calls. Every single time I talk to her, she's like, I just can't wait to answer the phone calls and see who's calling in. Mario, I think you also feel the same way.
1: Yeah, producer Kayla just expressed to me behind the scenes that she's sad that she's not going to be able to do that very, very soon anymore.
0: Isn't it crazy that we're going to be off for like the entire fall? I think we have like three shows starting in the... Once we get to the middle of September, we don't have shows for most of the rest of the year.
2: Sundays are supposed to be for work. I can't believe this is happening.
1: We won't be back pretty much close to Thanksgiving time.
2: The heck of... What are we going to do on our Sundays, man?
0: I'm going to miss you guys. On Sundays. I don't know. We're going to have to actually hang out, I guess.
3: I'm still going to be here.
0: Oh, you'll be chilling, here? So. Should we just come and visit Eileen and like bring her care packages and stuff?
3: Yeah, let's
0: like
3: have
0: that?
3: A party.
2: There are news articles or emo lyrics about not hanging out with coworkers.
0: I'm just curious. Yes, yes.
3: I'm fun to hang out with.
0: The only
2: I would hang out with you. And Andy and Mario, obviously.
0: Yeah, but obviously, like, you know, I think we could all hang out together. I don't know if we would do one-on-one hangouts, though.
2: No, that's weird.
0: You know, like, it's not a party without all four of us. That's just the vibe. So we have talked a bit about this interesting debate, whether or not you should stand or sit at... concerts. And we were also talking about news people doing too much conversation about weather. I get that. I used to do the weather, but somebody did want me to talk more about weather.
4: Andy, I can't believe I missed you doing the weather in your high heels, tight skirt, and push-up bra, man.
0: Yeah. Well, I didn't. It wasn't a push-up bra. That was all natural. Fully natural.
2: So sexy.
0: Yeah, well, I had to have a reduction, actually.
5: Hey, I once went and saw Steve Miller back in, gosh, I don't know, 97, 98 at the Irvine Amphitheater.
0: Ooh.
5: All standing room location anyway. But anyway, I was so messed up because we were doing the Devil's Lettuce.
0: I love the Devil's Lettuce. I'm just telling you, we know our people here on this show.
5: I ended up sleeping through the whole concert. And it was a great time. Love the show.
2: It was a great time.
0: Yeah, you probably got some good stuff.

0: My God, what craziness. My God.
1: Says a Las Vegas realtor during her day at the beach. My friend just found the jaw of a person, she says, as police are on the scene here at Lake Mead, Nevada, collecting the latest evidence from what has become a muddy graveyard. The lake dries up and skeletal remains turn up, just as I found 4 years ago when bones and potential evidence began surfacing during a drought, including a body in this barrel with a bullet hole in the head.
0: Yeah, like, that's just the stuff that's in Lake Mead.
1: Now, police are examining a newly found jaw and teeth that could be from this man, Johnny Pappas, a Chicago native with deep outfit ties who was working as a casino host in Las Vegas. It was August 18th, 1976, that he told his wife he was going to Lake Mead. Incredibly, that day, precisely 50 years ago, is when Pappas was last seen alive.
2: He actually told his wife that he was going out to the lake. And remember, Pappas had a long relationship with that lake. At one time, he held the lease on a marina at the lake that was financed, I believe, out of Chicago. And so Pappas tells his wife that he's going to see a couple of guys about selling his boat.
0: I got to see a guy about a boat. And then he disappears forever.
2: And he's never seen again.
0: Yeah.
1: John L. Smith, a veteran Las Vegas journalist and outfit expert, also happens to be an old family friend of the...
0: What? Was that you? Is that me doing that? I think it's Eileen. I don't know who that was. It was cool, though. It kind of added a vibe to the story.
3: Thought it was part of the story.
4: I got freaked out.
0: I did, too. I was like, oh... Am I getting raptured up? When things like that start happening, I think, like, am I disassociating?
3: Let's reset. It is part of the story.
4: What happened?
0: I don't know. Some music started playing. Oh, were you playing music over there?
4: Yeah.
0: What is that?
4: It's for the FM weather.
0: Is that one of your tunes?
4: No, it's so I don't know if you ever listen to the FM stations. You'll hear me doing little weather cut-ins.
0: Yeah,
4: so
0: I do hear that. Record those. Wait, can you show us what that would sound like?
4: Yeah.
0: All right, hold on. Okay, ready? And 3, 2. Well, we'll try that one more time. 3, 2. That's just it, huh?
4: Wait,
0: you were going to do the weather, I thought.
4: I did. Well, I muted myself, but I didn't mute that channel. That's the problem.
0: Oh, I see.
4: Would you like to hear it again?
0: Yeah, I want to hear you do. I want to hear the cool thing that you were doing.
4: Well, this is, all right, I'll just give you an example. Okay. It goes like this.
0: All right.
4: From the KFI 24-hour newsroom, partly cloudy and warm with lows around 70 in Santa Ana, lower 70s in the Gore Hills.
0: Oh, there you go. Man, that's the stuff right
4: that's
0: there.
4: That's what you're going to hear on the FM station.
0: Soothing. So like in between the Woody show and promos for After Gat, we would be hearing that probably. Yeah, wow. Cool. Very cool.
1: John L. Smith, a veteran Las Vegas journalist and outfit expert, also happens to be an old family friend of the Pappases. For years, Smith and I have discussed the missing Chicago outfit figures who may be at the bottom of Lake Mead, or were, buried in the surrounding desert.
0: Oof. Oof.
1: Buried in the surrounding desert. What happened to Johnny Pappas, and why among the many mob mysteries in Sin City?
5: Well, if there's such thing as poetic justice, or if this was Hollywood, that jaw will end up being Johnny Pappas's on the 50th anniversary of his disappearance.
2: Well, I'll tell you, that is absolutely a Hollywood ending of a kind. The kind that Las Vegas over the years has come up with, lots of people have met their end there.
0: It's weird when you're there because it's so distracting. Like, you can't go to Vegas and really be present in Vegas because there's so much stimulation with the lights and the sounds and the gambling and the drinking and the partying and the music. But when you're there and you do have a moment, and I feel like it's usually at like 2 o'clock in the afternoon, if you're up in your hotel room, you look out, especially if you're towards the edge of the strip and you're looking out towards the desert. You really can get that sense of the way that city hides secrets. If you're out kind of on the outskirts of the town, it's a very interesting place. And the fact that, you know, you're going there and, you know, girls are all dressed up going to the Backstreet Boys. And then just like, I don't know, a couple miles away, there's an old mobster's jaw washing up on the side of the lake.

0: Kind of reminds me of Coast to Coast.
1: Yeah. Oh, with George Norrie?
0: Yeah.
1: Oh, yeah. You never know what lies beneath. But what does lie beneath is another commercial break. We'll be right back with more KFI right after this. It's the Andy Riechmeyer Show. Eileen has the news.
2: A man in Santa Clarita is in custody after authorities say he kidnapped and assaulted his ex-girlfriend. The sheriff's department says the woman called 911 last night as a man forced her into a vehicle, but the call suddenly dropped. She called again about an hour later, helping deputies locate the vehicle and arrest the man after a brief car and foot chase. The woman suffered minor injuries. Kyle Kirkwood has won the Freedom 250 Grand Prix in Washington, D.C. The race covers 147 laps around the National Mall, starting and finishing in front of the U.S. Capitol. President Trump and the First Lady took a ceremonial lap before the race, and the president waved the green flag. The event is part of the celebration marking America's 250th birthday. The Silicon Valley city of Palo Alto is the latest community to wade into the controversy over flock surveillance cameras.
3: The city is preparing an audit of its flock camera system after finding out that its data was shared nationwide. Flock Safety CEO Garrett Langley reassured,
4: "We don't own the data. Our customers do. We don't work with ICE. The customer chooses who to share the data with."
3: Palo Alto's police chief said the cameras have helped solve cases and locate missing persons. Critics want to make sure the value isn't overridden by misuse of the data. Langley said there's a balance.
4: Because at the end of the day, we have to find a society where safety and privacy can coexist.
3: An independent police auditor will conduct the review. Rich Cassone, KFI News.
2: The Los Angeles Kids Book Festival is underway at the West Hollywood Park. The free event features about 100 exhibitors, children's authors, and illustrators, along with story time readings, performances, arts and crafts, and games. The festival runs until 4:30 this afternoon with children's entertainers Blippi and Mika among the scheduled performers. Let's go to a crash on the 405 in Signal Hill.
5: Northbound side of the 405 before Cherry Avenue. It's a three-vehicle collision. All three vehicles are over on the right-hand shoulder, but through Long Beach, you have delays starting at Bellflower Boulevard. Speaking of Long Beach, a connector road problem there on the 710 northbound, right where it connects to the 405 southbound. It's a stalled vehicle, and it's blocking lanes of this transition road. Baldwin Park, 10 eastbound before the 605. It's metal debris in the three left-hand lanes of the roadway, and a slow right on the East 101 Ventura Freeway from White Oak to the 405. With Southern California's most accurate traffic reports, I'm Mike Morris.
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0: 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It's the Andy Riesmeyer Show. It's Sunday, August 23rd, just past 2:30 here, trucking along, doing great. Keep those talkbacks coming. We're talking about so many different things, lots of different interesting perspectives. One of the things that I think is the most fun is just that this standing or sitting debate. Like, I'm talking to the group chat from the people who I went last night with, and they were saying, look, we even wanted to stand, but you know, we got somebody who's got a back problem. So we're out of respect. We sat before that person. That, of course, continues. You can find us on the iHeartRadio app. Look for that talkback function. Leave yourself a message, and we'll get to it. Also, we're going to check out some new music for people who don't like new music in the 3 o'clock hour, and we will play Solo the Solo. Don't go anywhere. We've got such a great show still yet to come here. But down to Marina Del Rey, where things are stinky.
1: A mysterious foul odor has been stinking up a neighborhood in Marina Del Rey. We traced it back to a hospital construction site. CBS LA's Nicole Comstock is live in Marina Del Rey with how the hospital is fixing the problem.
0: That's a tough job to have when you are specifically the person who is...
1: We traced it back to a hospital construction site.
0: Like, oh, what are you doing at work today? How do you fill out your time card and be like, I followed stinky... today. I traced back stinky today. I spent 3 or 4 hours following my nose like a bloodhound to a hole in the ground.
1: CBS LA's Nicole Comstock is live in Marina Del Rey with how the hospital is fixing the problem. Nicole.
2: Well, you know, Cedars-Sinai says they apologize for any inconvenience this has caused the community. But tonight, some neighbors say this is more than an inconvenience. It's been making some of them feel sick. There's an odor in the air in Marina Del Rey. Did you wonder walking by, like, what that is coming
3: from? I did.
2: And it's rather unpleasant.
4: Oh, God, like rotten eggs cooking in the sun with a little bit of hot garbage.
2: Oh. Neighbors say it's gotten worse over the last couple of weeks, even traveling to apartments across the street.
5: Sewage, like a toilet. And the whole marina turned white, starting from that end down there.
2: Craig Leitner keeps...
0: What?
5: And the whole marina turned white, starting from that end down there.
2: Craig Leitner keeps a boat in the marina here, where he captured video of what appears to be murky fluid bubbling to the surface.
6: It smells like poop here.
2: He says the smell has been making...
6: smells like poop here.
0: That's a great drop. Can we save that one?
2: To the surface.
6: It smells like poop here.
2: He says the smell has been making him sick.
5: Problems in concentrating, my head, my stomach, nausea.
2: He says the smell has
0: whoops
2: him sick.
5: Problems in...
0: I'm trying to find it.
2: To the surface. To the surface.
6: It smells like poop here.
2: He says the smell...
0: All right. Carry on. Keep going, Nicole.
5: Concentrating, my head, my stomach, nausea, dizzy.
2: And he's worried that whatever is floating around has affected the sea life, too.
5: There's barnacles, if you go look closely. Over there, it's all dead.
0: Ugh.
2: Well, hours after we started asking for answers, we found the source of the swampy sulfur smell. It's stemming from a project at the new Cedars-Sinai Marina Hospital construction site on Lincoln Boulevard. Cedars-Sinai tells us their contractor has been installing an emergency sewer holding tank that will help the hospital operate in the event of a natural disaster like an earthquake. Adding in writing, during excavation for the tank, groundwater has periodically drained into the site and has been treated before it flows into storm drains.
0: We've had a rough go in Southern California for the past few months, starting with the Garden Grove incident, that tank of toxic plastic that was going to blow at any moment. Then, of course, with the Lineage Logistics Warehouse up in Boyle Heights that burned for about 700 years or so. That's still stinking down there. And now you got this over in Marina Del Rey. And you just got to wonder, like, do other major cities have to deal with this same kind of stuff? I don't know. I mean, I know that there are a lot of people here. I know we have aging infrastructure or what have you. That's kind of the catch-all term to blame everything on. But this just seems exceptionally bad this year. And add the heat to it, I swear, every single time we talk about heat, I'm going to put 15 or 25 cents in a jar.
2: The water has released an odor once it mixes with the storm drain runoff. Out of an abundance of caution, we've paused work on the excavation and are working closely with the City of LA Sanitation Bureau to resolve the matter.
4: Like, it could be a real bad mess.
3: Hopefully they would stop that.
2: LA County Public Works says the city and its environmental department permitted the groundwater discharge that's supposed to be going into a City of LA catch basin, and that the City of LA environmental team is currently out here working on the issue.
5: They turned the water flow off while they were here, and it's definitely made a difference since they turned it off.
0: Like, just a disgusting reality. That, like, and you know this kind of stuff is happening all the time. There are a period of times when I've lived in the San Fernando Valley, in both Studio City and also where I lived before where I live now, where I was close to the LA River, along Riverside Boulevard or up over by CBS Radford. And there were just times when all of a sudden it smelled so bad you could not go outside. It just stunk to high heaven. And I would call the city because it got so bad that I couldn't sleep. You know when it's so stinky that you're waking up and you're like, I shouldn't be breathing this in. If I can smell it, I probably shouldn't be breathing it in. And of course, you just get the runaround. And unless it ends up on the news, nobody's going to have any conversations about it. And even if it does end up on the news, the city is going to give you this sort of him and haw in response about, well, it's an outflow valve, a discharge from a runoff that's supposed to be going into a catch basin. This happens in South Los Angeles all the time. This happens towards Long Beach. Anywhere that they have these massive amounts of water flowing through after a rainstorm through these channels. The flora and fauna of the LA River, friends, with the toxic sludge and the runoff and the pollution. It's just like, sometimes I just wonder, I'm like, how do we do this? Is this normal? Should we be doing this? Collectively living here like this. The last note that I'll make here before we go to break, these are unrelated stories, but I thought it was kind of interesting, is that this protein maxing that you might have seen on the internet, it's a trend that people are really leaning a lot more heavily on protein than anything else in their diets. Doubling up the chicken order, doing double meat at Chipotle. It's changing the way that restaurants are operating, and especially small businesses and small restaurants. They're having a lot harder time keeping up, having to raise their prices because the cost of specifically beef this year has just been out of control. And it's funny because historically we've always talked about how Los Angeles is just a green juice vegan paradise. But this protein maxing trend is real. The idea is that protein intake, if you have higher protein, you will boost your metabolism. You will be feel more full, and it'll help you develop muscles. Take it from me, the muscliest guy who's ever lived. A couple places to talk to the LA Times, like Fountain Grains and Greens in East Hollywood, says that proteins and orders for proteins have increased 300 to 400%. People saying they're trying to hit 100, 120 grams a day. Is it necessary? Well, doctors are a little split on this. Some say that it's the emphasis on protein is being emphasized because there are so many people on GLP-1s. They're losing muscle mass with the weight, so they're instead increasing the protein in their diets, and therefore they're able to make up for that. But of course, there is an issue here. Too much protein means that you could have digestive issues, weight gain, gout, other adverse effects. I didn't know this until a couple years ago. If you just eat straight protein and you don't work out, and you're not on a GLP-1 or anything like that, you'll just gain weight. That sucks. You're like, oh no, I'll just do like a protein bowl with like an egg white omelet. It's like, oh no, brother, if you're not hitting the gym, you're just packing on them pounds. More health advice coming up, and also some more responses to our talkbacks. Great stuff coming in. It's the Andy Riesmeyer Show, checking in with Eileen Gonzalez in the KFI 24-hour newsroom.
7: Here's the latest in investigations underway after an officer shot and killed a man near the Santa Monica Pier. The trade war between the U.S. and Canada is heating up, and new research shows red meat isn't all that bad for men's cholesterol. We'll have more news at the top of the hour. We'll check your drive on the 5 next.
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0: 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We were talking about Vegas earlier, and you put that song in there. It takes me right back to 2012, man.
22: Oh, yes.
0: Just in the wind, in my Hervé Léger dress, walking around with my heels in my hand because I'm too drunk to be able to make it to excess. What was it called? Oh, God. There's holes in my brain from that period of my life. It's hard to remember a lot of it, but it was fun. It was fun. And, you know, we were talking about that story. About the Lake Mead, every single time you have a drought out there in Vegas, when Lake Mead, the levels go down, the bodies come up. Here's a question about that.
1: Hey, was the reporter doing that story about the mobster jaw washing up or whatever in Vegas? Mm. Was that guy's last name Gaudi?
0: Mm. His name is Chuck Gaudi, G-O-U-D-I-E. He's from NBC Channel 5 in Chicago.
1: Something similar, or am I just tripping because I smoke so much weed? And I'm pissed off that they're switching over to freaking football. It's going to be freaking baseball and basketball.
0: I think just football. I think KLAC is the station for the Dodgers, and they're going to continue to be the station for the Dodgers. But yeah, KFI in the fall is your Chargers, the home of your Chargers.
1: But oh well. But yeah, was his last name something like Gaudi? Of the show, we're going to miss you guys, by the way.
0: Chuck Gaudi used to be at ABC 7 in Chicago. He was a longtime journalist there who was there, I think, from the early 1980s. And he's up there with like Bill Curtis, a little younger than he, but in that same class, I guess, genre of really longtime respected journalists.
1: Justin, North Hollywood.
0: Thank you, Justin, from North Hollywood. That's great. Got some more talkbacks. Let's keep them rolling. Stand by.
6: Batas is not short for zapatas. It's Spanish for paws.
0: Mm. Mm. What do we think?
22: I love how I didn't pay attention enough to correct you in the moment when that happened.
0: Well, I just assumed that it was a root of that, but I guess I don't know if Spanish works that way.
22: I don't blame you. I mean, it's
0: zapatos.
22: It starts very similarly.
0: Pata, pot, feet, toe. I don't know. Don't you think toes comes from zapata? Like, it's probably all connected in some way. I'm not an etymologist.
22: You're not wrong.
0: I think I am, actually. I think it's just
23: there's some Latin root word.
0: Yeah,
23: there.
0: Right.
23: Yeah.
0: Right.
23: Yeah. Or some Greek root word.
0: That's right. There's got to be some kind of connection there. But patas. Or as I say, patas.
24: Protein carne asada nachos. Thanks. I was wondering what I was going to have.
0: Yum.
24: Ooh.
0: That sounds delicious. Very good. I had fish and chips last night before the concert. And, you know, you talk about that amphitheater, which is, to be fair, very much over budget. It was supposed to open earlier in this year. It opened this summer. They were a little late on that. It was going to cost the city some $14 million. Then it ended up costing $20-something million. Now I think they need another $7 million to keep it running. But the amount of business that will bring to that part of downtown Long Beach and the harbor over there, it's great because you can go down there. It took about an hour and a half to get there from the valley. That's a bummer. Cost about $200 to get there from the valley on an Uber. That's a bummer. So that's frustrating. But you could take the train, I guess, if you had all day. You can take the train from central Los Angeles down to Long Beach. But, you know, what you, of course, want to do when you're there is sort of experience it and go see the things. And so I think that it is probably very helpful for the foot traffic, but also the businesses that are in that area. Maybe.
25: And I think people should be able to stand and not be bothered by those that want to sit, especially at a rock concert.
0: Mm.
25: If you want to sit, then you shouldn't expect people to sit down in front of you. There always seems to be some sort of argument or people telling other people mm-hmm. to sit down.
0: Mm-hmm.
25: And I'm just curious, what do you think the proper protocol is?
0: I mean, I think that people should be permitted to stand if they want to. But if you're the one person who's standing among 4,000 other people who are sitting, just be aware that your exuberance might be prohibiting somebody else from enjoying the thing that they paid to come see as well. And I am of the mentality that if somebody ever asks me to do anything in public, if I'm bothering somebody, then I'm happy to oblige. If someone says, hey, can you sit down? I would sit down. I wouldn't turn around and say, shut up. Meanwhile, my girlfriend's trying to figure out ways that she can accidentally spill her seltzer all over this woman.
25: Hi, Andy. I'm on my way home from Vegas. Saw the Guns N' Roses concert last night. And it started thinking, what do you think and your crew thinks the proper protocol is for standing or sitting
0: yeah.
25: at a concert?
0: We've been talking about this the whole time. Does she know? Is this a weird coincidence? Does she come in from a different universe?
26: That is very odd.
0: That's exactly what we've been talking about the whole show.
26: What do you think, Andy?
0: I guess I'll say again. I think it depends on the situation. Okay. You got to read the room, bro.
2: I think do what's ever good for you, man. Stand if you want to stand. If, you know, they say something to you, say, hey, this is my jam. Mm. Sorry.
0: Mm.
2: I paid, you know, I don't know. I'm with the stander personally.
0: Can I tell you, as a performer, you want them to stand?
2: Yeah. And I'm you know, there for the performer more than I'm there for the, you know,
0: then the other girl behind me. And I think that's the thing that should happen is that the people in front stand and then everybody else behind them stand so they can all see. So we're all having fun.
3: Depends on the majority of people. Because I also had one time where I was told to sit down, but everybody else around me was standing up. So I was...
0: Oh, that's frustrating.
2: They singled you out?
0: That's not fair.
3: Yeah.
2: Oh, that's...
3: It's the old couple that was behind me at a Heart concert.
2: Oh.
0: Yeah. Oh.
2: Yeah. Did you sit down or...
3: Nope.
0: You spilled your seltzer on
3: that
0: them?
3: Time I did not. No.
0: Yeah. I think if you're... Yeah, it's a majority rule thing for sure. You know? Who's gonna... If there starts to be an argument, who's going to end up winning, you know? But I also get this perspective, too.
4: Andy.
0: Yes.
4: What I do is I always buy my seats in the front rows of a balcony or something. Mm-hmm. It's got to be in the front.
0: Mm-hmm.
4: So nobody stands in front of me. Just like when you go on vacation, you got to price out the riffraff. You don't want a bunch of yahoos in your hotel with you. So, you know, you got to spend $500-$600 a night. Great show, Andy.
0: You don't want a whole bunch of yahoos in your hotel with you. Does he mean like in the room? I think he just means...
2: He means like
0: vibe.
2: I don't want to party with the pool.
0: Right.
2: I pay to party with the riches.
0: Yeah, that's right. The
2: it's
0: pool.
2: A vibe.
0: Or kids, you know, I think that there's destinations where... Okay, is this a family hotel that I'm going to? Is this a resort where there's going to be a bunch of kids running around? I don't want to go there on my honeymoon.
2: No, yeah, you know? That's true.
0: That's the thing. We've got this wonderful talk back.
5: You're serious that they're going to be every... I hate whoever's doing this stupid to KFI.
0: No.
5: It's news talk. It's not sports. I'm sure KF or I'm sure Heart Media has a ton of other stations. Extras and Money is on one. I don't know the station because I don't listen to sports. If I wanted to watch a bunch of gay dudes rub each other when they're wearing tights, I'd watch.
2: Wow.
0: But how do you really feel? Lots more coming up in the next hour of the Andy Riesmeyer Show. It's the music block. We've got new music and a documentary from Oasis. 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In a big, big, big way. I know, Eileen, you're excited about that. 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
3: Shot dead in Santa Monica. I'm Eileen Gonzalez, live in the KFI 24-hour newsroom. A police shooting investigation is underway in Santa Monica after an officer shot and killed a man near the Santa Monica Pier. Police say the man, believed to be homeless, charged at officers with a knife Saturday afternoon as they investigated an unrelated domestic violence call.
11: The suspect ignored repeated commands to drop the knife and continued to advance towards the officers. One officer discharged their firearm, striking the individual.
3: There's no word about a motive. No officers or bystanders were hurt. A fast-moving brush fire in Reno has prompted Nevada's governor to declare a state of emergency. The Hawk Fire has scorched more than 10,500 acres so far, and it's threatening more than 14,000 homes and forcing evacuations. ABC's Jacqueline Lee says residents told her how shocked they were at how quickly the fire's grown.
26: It is obviously very stressful for people who are seeing this fire starting to surround their homes. Now, we do know that a local hospital did evacuate staff as well as patients out of an abundance of caution.
3: Nevada Governor Joe Lombardo is sending the State National Guard to help with evacuations and some of the firefight, especially from the air. U.S. and Canadian trade talks have collapsed into a trade war. The U.S. is now imposing a 50% tariff on $20 billion worth of Canadian products, while Canada's prime minister says retaliatory tariffs will take effect early next month. ABC Stephen Portnoy says both sides are blaming the other.
27: The Canadians say the U.S. made demands that they couldn't accept, including a demand that Canada
12: decrease its trade with other countries. And that, Mark Carney said, was an encroachment on Canadian sovereignty.
3: President Trump is accusing Canada of wanting the benefits of being a U.S. state without actually being one. He also says the country has unfairly imposed heavy tariffs on American farmers. Former Vice President Mike Pence is speaking out about the tariffs. He tells CNN's State of the Union that a trade war with Canada is the last thing the U.S. needs.
13: My hope is, for the sake of American families and for the sake of the American economy, that what we're looking at here is negotiation and not confrontation in a trade war.
3: Pence says it's American businesses and consumers who pay American tariffs. The FAA is investigating a mid-air scare aboard an American Airlines flight to Dallas Friday evening. Several passengers were injured after a passenger's laptop reportedly exploded inside the cabin. Here's one passenger describing the tense moments as they waited for the plane to land.
14: There were two individuals that had their hands in bags of ice, and they were, you know, shaking. They were visibly, you know, just very, like, shocked, probably.
3: The fire was contained and the flight landed safely. One passenger was treated on the scene and later released. New research says red meat is not so bad for dude cholesterol.
15: Researchers had the fellas eating 5 burgers a week to look at their cholesterol and blood vessel health. Cardiovascular disease has been linked to the summer staple of hamburgers thanks to the sodium and saturated fat. But the study says high-fat ground beef actually lowered bad cholesterol, while low-fat beef didn't change blood vessel flow. The bad news, high and low-fat beef lowered good cholesterol. Researchers also say white meats, including poultry, affected cholesterol the same as red meat, and plant proteins, like from mushrooms, are as beneficial to cholesterol levels as Mediterranean diet. Michael Crozier, KFI News.
3: There is a Caltrans project underway on the 605 near Baldwin Park.
16: You'll find crews working on the southbound side of the 605, where the 3 right-hand lanes are zoned and coned for a paving project between Valley Boulevard and the 60 freeway. And this goes until tonight around 11 o'clock. You'll find reduced speeds through the cone zone between the 10 and 60 freeway junctions. Near the Civic Center on the Hollywood Freeway, North 101 before Alvarado Street, it's a 3-vehicle crash. All 3 vehicles on the right shoulder. North 101, though, a slow ride, of course, from the East LA Interchange up to Glendale Boulevard. And the South 101, the usual delays leaving Hollywood between Melrose and the 4-level interchange. 101 eastbound, the Ventura Freeway leaving Encino. That's a slow ride between Balboa Boulevard and the 405. And the 10 westbound through Mid-City, you're tapping the brakes between Crenshaw Boulevard and Robertson Boulevard. 118 westbound transition to the 5 southbound is an accident clearing up this connector road. 57 northbound, right where it hooks up to the E60, a stalled vehicle is clearing off this transition road. And on the 71 northbound before Butterfield Ranch Road, watch for a ladder in lanes. With Southern California's most accurate traffic reports, I'm Mike Moore.
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0: 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Sunday, August 23rd on a hot, hot, hot Sunday. And I hate to tell you this, but I did tease it, so we're going to talk about it. It's hot. We're preparing for it to be very wet this fall.
1: Extreme heat is baking LA County now. Public works crews clearing the Devil's Gate Reservoir this week are planning for storms and flooding in the future.
2: It's kind of like our Super Bowl. We're preparing year-round to be ready for those storms.
1: Kerjong,
0: we have to stop comparing everything to our Super Bowl. Like, the Super Bowl just exists. I know what we're trying to do to be emphatic, but you know how Conway gets annoyed when we talk about the birds too much? And by the way, he was right. Didn't turn out well for Shadow. Or for Jackie, rather. Shadow might have a new girlfriend. We don't. But, like, not everything can be somebody's Super Bowl.
2: Preparing year-round to be ready for those storms.
1: Kerjong Lee heads the department's strategic communications. He says projections of a super El Nino this year that could bring California one of its wettest winters on record have heightened concerns.
2: El Niños tends to bring a higher level of precipitation. You could have more intense storms.
1: So about 20,000 cubic yards of dirt are being scraped up and hauled away from the area around Devil's Gate Dam, right below Pasadena's Jet Propulsion Lab. Some of it came down from hillsides.
0: Going on there.
1: Some of it came down from hillsides charred during the Eaton fire. LA County Public Works has been busy emptying 14 major dam reservoirs, along with 178 debris basins. Lee says they all now have about 75% capacity. The county's massive flood control system was created in part to reduce the risk of stormwater flooding.
3: These water vents were added so when there are prolonged, intense downpours, that water can come up over this spillway, relieving pressure on that dam, and then escape through this channel. And yes, this area has seen rain like that before.
1: This was flooding during a very wet winter in 2005.
2: We know there's going to be severe storms. We know the forecast, but it really is incumbent upon people to know their own individual flood risk, to know how to prepare.
0: So, is this guy like in a dentist office? Do you hear this in the background?
2: We know there's going to be severe storms. We know the forecast, but it really is incumbent upon people to know their own individual flood risk, to know how to prepare.
1: So Lee says folks across the county should take a number of steps themselves.
4: Everyone should be signing up for emergency.
2: Yes, alerts. Yes.
1: You can do that on the Public Works website. It also lays out precautions for people living in high-risk areas like fragile burn scars, low-lying cities vulnerable to street flooding, coastal communities battling erosion, and high desert areas.
2: We're looking at roads that may not be passable 2 to 3 days.
1: So Lee says now,
0: if you've ever been up to Montecito, Santa Barbara County, that stretch of Ventura into Santa Barbara County, after the Thomas Fire, in, I think it's 2017 is when Thomas Fire was, the following year they had those mudslides. And the area of the state that we're talking about, obviously, is there are very many wealthy people there. So there's very little remnant that ever happened. But the absolute destruction that caused on a place that is so well funded, or at least relatively speaking to the rest of the state, well funded in terms of infrastructure, it's not Los Angeles. If they have those kinds of issues, we have a lot of similar scenarios that can happen here. As far as these burn scar areas, Eaton Fire towards JPL and the Pasadena area that you heard they were talking about there in that story, over towards the west side with the Palisades, up into the hills. And the amount of rain that it takes, by all accounts, at least, is expected now for this fall. So I think a lot of people, obviously, rightfully, very nervous about all of that. Quickly, before we get to this next story, I want to just set up, this is finally the interview I've been talking about. I got to interview basically a longtime hero of mine, Andrew McMahon, on the KTLA Morning News this week ahead of his show last night at the F&M Amphitheater in Long Beach.
5: Our next guest has spent more than 2 decades building a career across 3 beloved bands, and now Orange County's
6: very own Andrew McMahon bringing all three together for one special night. Here to tell us all about it is the Andrew McMahon. Thank you for being here this morning.
7: Thanks for having me. Appreciate
6: this is so exciting. Like I have told you, frothing in the green room, there's quite literally nobody else who I wanted to interview more than you in my career.
7: Thank you.
6: You started with the band Something Corporate in a garage in Dana Point.
7: Yes.
6: Back in the early 2000s.
7: Yeah.
6: I think I saw you guys playing on like Fuse or something, like deep cable channel. And I saw you as this guy named Andrew who played piano. I thought, I could be a rock star. And so I made a band.
7: Yeah.
6: And I toured around and I ended up here in LA, probably because of Jack's Mannequin.
7: Oh my God.
6: I was such a huge fan. This is from 2006.
0: Yep. There's a picture of me and Andrew. And I was 17 years old in this photo.
7: That's incredible.
6: Which one is me and which one is you? I don't know.
7: Our hair is all different now.
6: It's a trip because, you know, the influence that the music you have made is just so important to people. Not me, just everybody. Just so many people who continue to come back. Yeah. And now it's an opportunity to do a retrospective sort of Andrew McMahon's Eras tour own.
7: Yeah, it's been a really incredible experience. I mean, having all the guys from Something Corporate back together on one stage, Jack's Mannequin and The Wilderness, my recent project.
6: Yeah.
7: And I mean it's a heavy lift, you know, it's a long set. Everybody gets their own set and then we all jam together at the end of the night. So strap in if you make it to the show on Saturday. but it really is like living a lifetime on stage with all of my best friends who I've made music with since I was 16 years old.
6: Yeah, it's a cool way to flip back through the different eras. Last year you made history at Red Rocks because you were the first artist to actually be the opening act, the support act, and the headliner in one night. In our industry, we'd call that multimedia journalist. Are you going to be donning different hairdos and different outfits for the eras?
7: It's mostly just once I've sweat through a t-shirt, I put a different one on.
6: That's
7: the extent of my
6: But if it's not dirty, you're still going to wear it.
7: Something along those lines. Yeah, exactly. You got the idea. So it's a fun night of music. I mean, I'm excited. I'm called Three Pianos because there are all three of the pianos that traveled with us throughout each different project. So
6: which are a Yamaha upright.
7: Yep.
6: Baldwin Grand?
7: Two Baldwin Grands.
6: A
7: black grand and a brown sort of like old grandma looking piano.
6: The original SoCo piano.
7: Yeah.
6: You know, this show being in Long Beach, we were talking about this before, but it's the brand new F&M Bank Amphitheater.
7: Yeah.
0: Obviously didn't know what it was at this point.
6: I still don't know what that stands for, but I'm sure it's appropriate. And you know, this is a homecoming show.
0: Hold your emails.
6: Show in a lot of ways because SoCo and obviously Jack's Mannequin, that first record is all about your experience in Santa Monica and in Venice.
7: That's right.
6: Is it the last stop on the tour as well?
7: It is.
6: That must be on purpose.
7: Yes. I mean, I always like when we can end at home. I feel like there's something beautiful about finishing like a journey and being back where you started. And we'll be here with all our friends and families. It's probably like the most insane guest list that we will have ever seen.
6: I know. You were telling me half of all of your phone contacts are texting you Well, what's cool is that I've noticed this before because I've been to like, I don't know, 30 of your shows probably over the years. But a lot of times in LA, like with the Dear Jack shows, like people are there who are your friends and you'll shout them out and be like, I wrote this song about that guy. This is Kavanaugh Park. And everyone will be like, you know, and
8: he'll be there.
6: That's so exciting.
7: Yeah, yeah.
6: And your family also is there. And, I think it's just such a wonderful thing. And obviously you're still making new music as well.
7: Yeah.
6: Originally, I think you had said that a lot of the songwriting process, and you talk about this in the book, Three Pianos, is sort of an outlet for grief. And a lot of trauma you had as a kid.
7: Yeah.
6: Now you're an adult. You're successful. You've got a beautiful family.
7: Yeah.
6: Is it harder to get to that well, to that muse that you had when you were a teenager?
7: I think, you know, the truth is for me, the goal of every record and every project is to sort of speak to whatever you're going through in that moment. You know, whether that is grief or joy or loss or travel or whatever it is, you know. And so I think with all these projects, they're all just snapshots of different pieces of my journey. You know?
0: More with Andrew McMahon after the break. It's KFI AM 640. Andy Riesmeyer Show. Eileen has the news.
9: Republican Texas Governor Greg Abbott is sticking to a prediction about gas prices. Homeowners in the Pacific Palisades say thieves have been targeting construction sites, and a bill to stop cockfighting in California has died despite protests. We'll have more news at the bottom of the hour. 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

0: 640 live everywhere on the iHeartRadio app. Starting off there with a song that nobody knows how to play on the guitar except for me. I'm impressing everybody with Wonderwall.
1: That's a banger. That's my karaoke go-to, not that anybody asks.
0: Is it really?
1: Oh, yeah.
0: I'm kidding. I mean, everybody knows how to play it on the guitar, but I'm glad that you're singing it. That's good.
1: Everybody knows how to play that on guitar?
0: Yeah, it was kind of like a thing when we were in college and high school, like all the boys learned how to play it because they thought that it would, you know, swoon
1: the ladies.
0: Yeah, exactly.
1: Okay.
0: But I guess that at least one lady likes it, which is you.
1: Oh, now I'm not so proud of my fact.
0: No, I mean, I think that's great. I like that you, do you do the whole, like, can we hear a bar or two?
1: Oh, I'm actually a terrible singer and everybody would like, you know, turn the radio. But if it was like, you know, karaoke and there are some drinks flowing, then I'm fearless and I can be Oasis. Yeah.
0: No, they like that.
1: Thank you guys.
0: They like that today. Yeah. Yeah. What do you guys think? If you're standing up in a concert and someone tells you to sit down, do you sit down?
1: Hell no.
0: Well, oh. Well, how about the audience? What does the audience think? Yeah, see? Thank you. Thank you. You guys are the best.
2: You know, it also depends how they ask.
0: Yeah, the yes, absolutely. And I think my friend Dan, oh, I said his name on the
1: radio.
0: I think he asked really appropriate. I think it doesn't matter.
1: How did he say it? How did he say it?
0: Hey, can you guys sit down?
1: No!
0: You think it should have been, hey, I think your dancing is really good, but do you mind?
1: I'm actually here to see the person on the stage, and I can't see them in front of you. If you could just please.
0: It's a concert. You don't have time
2: maybe
0: to have
2: mention
0: it.
2: The girl that had the bad back, you know.
0: Well, then it's like, are we violating HIPAA? Is it HIPAA violation, though?
1: I don't think that's how that works.
0: You know, it's like, oh, we're airing this woman.

0: habits that we've cultivated over the years is that because the songs are really just tracking along with my life, like I shot like 5 different videos for people's 40th birthdays yesterday. I'm like, okay, well, we're in that stage of life now.
1: Incredible show, Andrew McMahon in the Wilderness. Andrew McMahon's 3 Pianos tour concluded last night in Long Beach. The last episode or last episode, the last song of the show, all of the band members' family members came up on stage. So like all their kids, and these guys have known each other since the 90s. They've been playing together basically since 1999. And so they all have kids. They have all their kids are friends and stuff. And it's just a really sweet moment, I think, for a local band, an Orange County band that did very, very well and still has some incredible dedicated fans. Back to the Oasis song, Oasis trailer, IMAX is going to be welcoming British rockers, Oasis.
2: Oasis was the world's biggest rock band.
3: The popularity likened to that of the Beatles.
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6: No. We do get quite nasty.
7: Los hermanos Gallagher.
8: Liam started to see himself as a bit of a mad genius, but he's not quite grasped the genius bit yet.
9: He wants to be the man in charge. He wants to be the main man who's doing it.
10: Finally, after days of fevered speculation, they have confirmed they are reuniting for a series of concerts.
11: Most thought it would never happen, and some still aren't convinced.
12: The way it finished, unacceptable. It didn't sit right with me, man.
13: I just don't see myself on stage with Liam. I don't really want to be going back with the tension. Will it fall apart again?
1: And Eileen, did it fall apart or was it amazing?
14: It was amazing.
1: Yeah.
14: It really was.
1: I didn't get to go, but you know, I know that you were a big fan.
14: I was there. Yep. And I stood up the whole time and I danced.
1: Good. A documentary following the band that's coming out from Magna Studios and Sony Music Vision, picked up by Disney, who will be giving it a limited theatrical release in IMAX and other cinemas starting on September 11th. And eventually it will go stream directly on Disney Plus. Was it shot on IMAX? I don't know. Maybe it was shot on very high-end cameras and it's going to be upscaled. I'm not sure the exact specificity. You know, the IMAX people are usually real cuckoo bananas about that kind of stuff. But still will be very cool. An interesting look there, of course. It will be a tour documentary, so it's not just a concert, a performance movie. It is a documentary about the band getting back together and, of course, going on tour last year, which included dates here in Los Angeles that Eileen Gonzalez got to go stand up for and party. Indeed. We're opening up those phone lines to play a little solo, the solo. We've got our first song. Are you ready? That's the first one. Tell us what the music is, who the artist is, who's playing the guitar. And that's all you get. It's KFI AM 640 live everywhere on the iHeartRadio app. Eileen Gonzalez has the news.
14: A 15-year-old boy is in custody in connection with a deadly shooting at a high school football game in Bakersfield. Police say 17-year-old Independence High School football player Levi Brown was shot following an argument inside the stadium Friday night. Officers took Brown to a hospital where he died. Police described the shooting as gang-related and say it was an isolated incident. Some rebuilding homeowners in the Pacific Palisades say that thieves are hitting construction sites and they're being told to hire private security to stop it.
15: Morgan Goldberg says her WhatsApp chain of fellow Pacific Palisades residents has been lighting up with homeowners talking about the thefts.
16: We brought it to our lead officer and we're basically told hire somebody.
15: As in private security, which she priced out at $900 a month per house, which everyone in the neighborhood would have to agree to.
16: And there's a lot of people who can't afford that. That's a huge sum to tack on to your monthly expenses.
15: She says police patrols in the area have actually been cut.
16: We don't have any support and it's horrifying.
15: The LAPD hasn't responded to a request for comment. Jason Nathanson, KFI News.
14: Republican Texas Governor Greg Abbott says he is sticking by a prediction he made on social media in July that gas prices will fall below $2 a gallon by the end of summer. The national average is about $4.

0: $2.10 a gallon, but Abbott says he thinks it can be cut in half if President Trump stays on the current path.
1: And that's because the kinetic battle with regard to Iran appears to be over. As long as there's no missiles flying that threaten the Strait of Hormuz and things like that.
0: Iran says it will not fully reopen the critical oil route unless the U.S. agrees to its demands. A bill to stop cockfighting in California has gone afoul.
2: The bill got stopped in its tracks in committee. The proposal would have limited the number of caged or tethered game fowl roosters a person could keep. The game fowl roosters are said to be bred for their aggression. While cockfighting is illegal in California and under federal law, the state is a hotspot for the exporting of the birds to use as sport across the country. Those against the bill say that it targeted Latinos, as 90% of game fowl breeders are of that heritage. Jason Campidonia, KFI News.
0: Let's go to a crash on the 605 in Irwindale.
3: Northbound side of the 605 past Lower Azusa Road. Good news, an accident cleared from lanes over to the right-hand shoulder. This is where a vehicle ran over a fire extinguisher that fell onto the roadway. Now, a little southwest of there, we have Caltrans working on the 60 eastbound transition to the South 605. That connector road closed for a paving project that goes until tomorrow at 5 a.m. As you head through Chinatown near downtown L.A., 110 northbound at Hill Street, watch for tree branches that fell onto the slow lane. With Southern California's most accurate traffic reports, I'm Mike Morris.
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29: Hey.
30: Wow. Hey. Are we learning how to Douglas?
31: Baby, like stove. What?
30: I can see Kayla Dougie-ing, but only like half of her body in the camera, in the shot. You can't, it's obstructed, so we're getting like a quarter Dougie over there. Mario, can you do it?
32: Mario can't.
30: Can you Douglas?
32: Can you Mario? Douglas Mario?
30: Can you Douglas Mario? Eileen, are you Douglasing over there?
0: I don't even know what that is.
32: That's not what it's called. Maybe that's why.
30: That's the government term for learning Dougie.
32: I don't think that's it Douglas at all.
30: Yeah, I believe okay. So.
0: Right. Can Kayla stand here and see and do it in front of the camera?
30: Kayla, yeah. Kayla, will you go dance for Eileen, please?
32: Oh, wow.
0: Please.
32: I don't think you guys can afford that.
30: You know, the audience is fickle, but they do love Kayla.
0: I have my dollar bills ready. Come on.
30: Oh, dollar bills.
32: Oh.
0: Okay, fives.
30: $100.
0: Dollars. Do they not do dollars
32: Eileen,
0: anymore?
32: Eileen, if I work out, I need like at least $7,500.
30: $7,500?
32: Wow. Yeah, that's $7,500.
30: Wow.
32: Yeah, that's about, yeah, I have a price.
0: I can't afford you.
30: Golly.
32: Shucks, sorry.
30: I've been out of the game for a minute, it sounds like, because...
32: What game? Wait.
30: The where you pay people to dance game. I don't know. Can I tell you that the very few times in my life, when I was like 22, probably, my friends and I were hanging out in LA like you do, and drinking and being young 20-somethings and thinking like, would it be funny to go to, let's go to a strip club down the street. And we went over to, I think, maybe somewhere on La Cienega. I don't know if it was Girls, Girls, Girls or some, Crazy Girls. Is that what it's called?
0: Girls, Girls, Girls.
30: Is that what you know?
0: Yeah, because I go to a bar next to it.
30: Yeah,
0: the Naughty Pig.
30: Oh, the
0: for
30: Naughty
0: karaoke.
30: Pig. Oh, okay,
0: yeah.
30: All right.
0: Does it it's say like, what is it? Body Shop. Is it the Body Shop?
30: I don't know.
32: Does it say like 99 hot girls and one ugly one? Was that like a tag?
30: That's so funny.
32: I thought
30: that's
32: that was
30: so
32: funny when I first moved here. I saw that all the time.
30: I feel like Crazy Girls is a great
32: wait,
30: is a great name for a strip club in Los Angeles too, where like maybe they're like one of them is having like a mental break or something like that. They're like throwing things at the people who are there. But either way, we went over there, and I don't know why, for whatever reason, we were all in this phase of like calling each other clowns. Like,
32: oh,
30: I was,
32: yeah, what a time.
30: Yeah, like, oh, this is like my clown. Oh, how's it going, clown? Like this clown, oh. This clown, you know, whatever. I don't know. Just like dumb things that you do in your early 20s. And for some reason, a young Andy Riesmeyer said to the bouncer, what's up, my clown? And yeah. Yeah, yeah, yeah. Oh, yeah, no, no. The guy loved that. He's a very scary Russian man who said, who are you calling a clown?
32: That was very good.
30: I am clown to you? And I was like, oh, man, I don't know. Just like goofing. He's like, how do I know that you are not called girls clown when you come inside here? And I was like, I'm going to try to be good. And then they didn't let me in.
32: Oh,
1: what?
30: So I didn't get into a strip club. I didn't get kicked out of the strip club. I got kicked out of it not even being in.
32: How are you going to get it out of the... Wait. So wait. How you get kicked out of the club? You can't even get in. That's the line. Did your friends go... Oh, wow.
30: No, that's the line.
32: No. Did your friends go in without you was my question. The laugh with the
30: Yeah, girl. Of course they did. Before you all throw me under the bus here on this Chris Brown impression...
32: I wasn't.
30: I don't see how y'all can hate from outside the club. You can't even get in.
32: Lego.
30: Yeah.
32: And
30: then he laughs like a crazy person.
32: Yeah.
30: All right. That's okay. Enough of that.
32: Yes.
30: We're playing Solo the Solo. We've got callers on the line. First line, let's do Katie. Where are you calling from, Katie?
2: Anaheim.
30: We love Anaheim. Katie, do you know the song and the artist and the guitarist?
2: Yes, I do. It's R.E.M.
30: Stan. Yes, that is correct. Ding, ding, ding, ding, ding. What are you doing on this Sunday afternoon?
2: I'm just driving around.
30: That's good. Do you have any idea who the guitarist is for R.E.M.?
2: I don't know his name.
30: Michael Stipe's the lead singer, for sure. I think the guitarist who's playing that part of the song is Peter Buck, I believe. Thank you so much for calling. You got it. It's the first one. We're off to the races. We've got another one that I'm going to play right now, or you have those phone lines still open, of course. 1-800-520-1534. Solo the Solo. Give us who the guitarist is, the song, and the artist.

1-800-520-1534. That's 1-800-520-1534. If you know it, give us a call. We'll put you on the radio. Even if you don't know it, give us a call and we'll put you on the radio. What do you win? Bragging rights? Our undying love and appreciation, and potentially the studio audience here will give you an applause. Let's move on to some new music for people who do not like new music. This is an interesting story. The one of Stella Lefty, who was a, I think, last minute add here to Song of the Summer with her track Boston. We played it on the show here. Gone famous or gone viral, I guess, for the fact that she is the daughter of a very, very wealthy man. They're calling her an industry plant. They're saying her attention has been bought. They're saying that she is a nepo baby, even though her dad's just rich. I guess he owns Groupon. But either way, Stella Lefty has a new song called Summer You Were Mine. Listen to the song, and then I'll tell you about an interesting piece of information on the other side.

Della Lefty's Summer You Were Mine. This is the newest song from the artist who had the song Boston that was very popular earlier this summer. Interestingly enough, with this upload, this is to her official Della Lefty YouTube channel, which has around 67,000 subscribers. This has 130,000 views. It came out August 20th, which, you know, is 3 days ago. This the lyric video. And the comments of them, 180 or so, almost every single comment is the exact same, which is the production quality is very impressive. It helped me understand better. The production quality is outstanding. It helped me understand better. This user says the editing is underrated. It helped me understand better. Another one says this performance is really helpful. I enjoyed every second of it. And then finally, someone says this idea is worth sharing. It helped me understand better. What are all these? They're bots, obviously. They're bots. That have been paid for to increase the, the attention that this is getting. And here they all are getting that attention. Then other people, of course, commenting dead internet theory confirmed, people paying for likes, you know, being very frustrated thinking that, like, well, I guess if you have enough money, like allegedly she would, that you can be famous. Now, there's a couple things to this. Is she a good singer? Yeah. Is she a good songwriter? I mean, okay. Sure. She's very cute. She's got a good vibe. Her voice is nice. And she sings a couple songs that have done very well. Now, I still think that back in the day, you know, there's a lot of rich people who have tried to be famous who nobody takes seriously. So you still do need some kind of thing, whether that's a good team around you or some natural ability. Obviously, it makes it a lot easier to be successful if you are... If you are wealthy. But a very interesting story. I'm curious to see if Della Lefty will continue to be part of the conversation or if she will go by the wayside. I mean, the amount of hate levied against her is really crazy. All right, finally, one more time with the solo as we go to break. Still no callers. 1-800-520-1534 who think they know this song. Listen real closely.

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1: Very good stuff. Andy Riesmeyer Show. 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

0: 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Have you seen that there's this, what is it? There's like ricotta. There's a thing of ricotta just sitting here in the studio, like in a piping bag with chocolate. And it says,
1: I know what that is.
0: Used by 821, which was 2 days ago. So there's some rotting.
2: No, we had cannolis
0: on
2: the Fork Report yesterday, and the chef that came in bought in his cannoli stuffer.
0: So you're telling me.
2: Do not eat it.
0: Yeah. Saavedra left his cannoli stuffer here.
2: Well, the publicist left the client's ricotta. I mean, what is it? Cannoli stuffer.
0: Yeah.
2: There, yeah.
0: Yeah. Okay, well, that's
2: mystery
0: a bummer.
2: Mystery solved.
0: Eileen came in here to check out what is going on here. You see this? It was behind the monitor, Eileen. Yeah, but you don't have to touch it.
2: You can touch it.
0: You don't have to.
2: It's just.
0: You don't have to smell it, Eileen. Eileen, you don't have to taste it. Eileen, come on.
2: Eileen, eat it.
0: Eileen, it's the end of the show, but my God, Penrose is coming up still. All right. Well, that's a bummer. Very funny. So no calls there for that last solo. So I guess this is the first time I think we've ever had one that truly stumped everyone.
2: No, you know what? The phone lines blew up. Just everybody got the wrong answer. So I just disconnected
0: them.
2: We don't sound so lame like nobody called. It sounds cooler when you say,
0: that's not true.
2: Yeah, exactly. You get it. Yeah.
0: Oh, okay.
2: Yeah.
0: All right.
2: Yeah.
0: That didn't actually. We just so we're clear.
2: We know the truth.
0: We won't tell the listeners.
2: Don't tell the listeners.
0: But you and I know
2: that no one called.
0: Not one person called on that solo.
2: Well, one person called with a bad connection.
0: Oh, one person called with a bad connection.
2: Yeah.
0: What a surprise.
2: Yeah.
0: All right. How about this solo then? Maybe Penrose will know the answer to it. The one that we played that nobody knew was from Iron Maiden. It was the song's called Wasted Years. I don't know if that's one of the more popular ones.
3: It is. I know that song.
0: So, well, Eileen,
3: I just didn't know the guitar solo.
0: You were over here sucking on some cannoli filler.
3: No, ew.
0: Adrian Smith is the guitarist who played this song there. Wasted Years. That was a hard one. That wasn't an easy one. First one was very easy with REM. But that one was pretty difficult. All right, how about this one? And we can also, of course, have Penrose play when he jumps in. 1-800-520-1534. That is the phone number, 1-800-520-1KFI. If you know, you know.

0: give us a call if you know. Or don't. I get the phone lines.
1: There's a talk back.
0: There's a talk back?
1: Yeah.
0: I guess. Oh, my God. What? It's at the end of the show. It's the end of the show. It's the end of the show for sure.
1: Yeah, I'm sorry.
0: Let me see here. You want to stand by?
2: Hey, this is Evan in San Diego calling for the Andy Riesmeyer show.
0: Hey.
2: I don't want to wait on hold for a show I don't want to be on.
0: Wow. Whoa.
1: Wow. That wasn't kind, Evan.
0: Yeah. But.
2: I don't want to be on the radio, but the song you played is Golden Years by Iron Maiden.
0: Is that right?
3: K-F.
4: Close.
1: End of the show.
0: Wow. Yeah, your finger slipped there, I guess, huh? You hit the wrong button?
1: Is it right? We're on the edge of our seats.
0: I think it's right.
1: You played the clip.
0: I closed the clip. God's sake. No, it's Wasted Years. Wasted Years, not golden years.
1: Okay, all right.
0: So we're splitting hairs here, but thank you for playing at least on a show that you didn't want to be on.
5: Andy, the body shop is on.
0: It's our friend Marshall.
1: Marshall,
0: yes.
5: Andy, the body shop is on Sunset. It's on the Sunset Strip. It's where Guns N' Roses made famous.
0: Oh, okay.
5: Okay, but Deja Vu is the one on Hollywood Boulevard with 1,000 pretty girls and one ugly one.
1: That's it, Marshall.
0: I wouldn't have pegged Marshall for knowing the slogans and taglines of the strip clubs and
1: Marshall's from
0: Los
1: Jersey.
0: Angeles.
1: He knows
0: that's,
1: all.
0: Oh, he knows all. That's right. That is correct.
6: Yes, I would definitely just see how I was asked to sit down. If I was this asked to sit down in a nice way, mm-hmm. I would say the following. I would say. I will try to stay seated, but there may be a very good possibility that I am going to stand up.
0: Yeah,
6: but I apologize ahead of time.
0: That's nice. That's better than I pay for your seat. I'm a stand if I want to. Kind of how she sounded a little bit.
1: You do a very good snooty person.
0: Well, I've got lots of... Is it an impression or just reality, Kayla?
7: I was about to say, that might be one of Andy's personalities.
1: Andy is a little snooty.
0: Yeah. Well, you reach a certain point in your life, you know, when you're type A enough.
1: Are you type A?
0: I don't know. Maybe I was at one point, but I've given up. Okay. Ellen Stanton wrote me a message on the old Andy KTLA Instagram. Sent me a DM saying, hey, Andy, the venue should set the rules on this. The extreme selfishness of people these days is on display. The older folks and disabled deserve to enjoy the concert, too. Could you mandate people sit down, though? Like, that's just not going to happen, you know? I mean, I agree that, like, be courteous. Just be aware of your surrounding. All of this could be solved if people just read the room. Most things in life could probably work out better if you just understood that you weren't the only person in the world. If you have 5% of your brain power devoted to the fact that there are other people and being conscientious about it. I'm curious to hear what Mr. Lou Penrose has to say about this.
8: I'm trying to figure out why a cannoli chef has a publicist. That when she said the publicist left the cannoli cream in the room?
0: Yeah, took the gun, left the cannoli.
8: Yeah.
1: He owns a steakhouse that sells cannolis. Does that make a difference?
0: Oh. Yeah, there's publicists for restaurants.
1: Very fancy,
0: yeah.
1: Very fancy steakhouse.
0: Yeah, they got good budgets for that.
8: High-end steakhouse, I got it.
0: How you end up on the Savager show. Yeah, exactly. Penrose, where you come down on this standing, sitting in a standing or sitting section of a concert? You're a big music guy.
8: Yeah, I think you absolutely. I mean, sometimes you stand just because you get so excited.
0: Yeah.
8: So, you know, you got to go with the energy. I mean, it's a rock concert for crying out loud. Mm. We're not going to, you know, a fourth grade recital.
0: I think that's a good point, too. You know, is it Paul Simon or is it AC/DC? And you're going to stand at one of those more than the other.
8: Of course. Well, yeah, people got to express themselves. I mean, that's the energy. The artists need that energy from the crowd. Otherwise, they can't perform their best.
0: Now, if you're in a row and everybody else, say you're in on a concert venue, you're in the amphitheater in the F&M amphitheater in Long Beach, and you're sitting there and there's 4,000 people around you who are all sitting. And then three rows in front of you are two very drunk women who are standing up and blocking the view for everybody else. What do you do?
8: I stand up too.
0: You stand up too.
8: Right.
0: You join them.
8: you join them.
0: Yeah. Order them another drink. Time. Yeah. Right. I was thinking if I bought them shots, it probably wouldn't be, they wouldn't be able to stand much longer. You know what I'm saying? You just wait it out.
8: Yeah. If that's the direction it's going, then sounding like the eighth inning, you know, at Dodger Stadium, then things are just going to start to decline very fast.
0: That's right. What's coming up in the Lou Penrose evening?
8: So there are there's a direct correlation between a spike in traffic accidents and new album drops. There's data out there that shows that there's a couple of artists that the day that their album comes out, and the way albums come out these days, right? It's online, just start streaming. This is a direct correlation to increased spikes in traffic accidents.
0: That's
8: so we'll tell you who
0: crazy.
8: Is causing the accidents.
0: That's wild. Do you buy it?
8: No, but it is an amazing story, and the anchor sets it up so well. And teases who the artists are.
0: Yes. Was it one of my coworkers?
8: No.
0: Oh, well. That's all right. That's okay. Lou Penrose coming up right here. This is the Andy Riesmeyer Show. We'll see you tomorrow morning, bright and early. I'm in all week doing entertainment on the KTLA Morning News. I think my first hit 6:25 in the morning. So got to get home and go to sleep. It's KFIM 640. 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
10: The heat is on. I'm Eileen Gonzalez, live from the KFI 24-hour newsroom. Southern California's heat wave is getting more intense, with some inland areas potentially reaching 112 degrees this week. The National Weather Service has a heat advisory in effect across much of LA and Ventura counties, with an extreme heat watch starting Tuesday and lasting through Friday. Today's highs could reach about 106 in the San Fernando Valley and Inland Empire. It's already hit 112 in some areas. The prolonged heat is also raising concerns about wildfires and unhealthy air quality. Police are looking for whoever stole a life-size bronze soldier statue from a military memorial outside Paramount City Hall. Surveillance video shows a thief removing the statue early Wednesday morning and driving away in less than 4 minutes. The same memorial was targeted last year when thieves stole a bronze rifle. Navy veteran Andreas Cervantes tells KTLA he would like to see the suspects do the right thing.
11: Drop it out of City Hall, D.C., you know, just drop it off. No questions asked.
10: Two stolen pieces are valued at about $100,000. The Hawk Fire near Reno has exploded to more than 10,000 acres, destroying homes and forcing tens of thousands of people to evacuate. Authorities say the fire remains uncontained, with shifting winds making it difficult to fight. Incident Commander Sean Ackerson has addressed reports about the cause of the fire.
12: We can confirm that the fire was human caused. However, that is still undergoing active investigation and don't have further details provided at this time.
10: At least six people have been injured, including three first responders, and Nevada Governor Joe Lombardo has activated the National Guard. American drivers now looking to pay more at the pump as the conflict with Iran drags on. ABC's Andrew Dimebert says the national average is now about $4.08 a gallon. That's up 93 cents, nearly a dollar from this time last year.
13: AAA says that price marks the highest national average ever recorded on this date, with August now shaping up to be the most expensive month on record to fill up.
10: Here in Southern California, prices are even higher, averaging about $5.67 a gallon in LA County and $5.63 in Orange County. A dad left his 7-year-old alone on Japan's Mount Fuji.
14: Japanese media reports the boy got tired during a hike on Mount Fuji with his father and older brother. So his dad told him to, quote, wait here while they kept climbing. The Japanese Times reports that a Mountain Hut worker found the boy sitting alone hours later as rain and fog moved in, and then called police. Officers tracked down the father and ordered him back down the mountain. The father said he deeply regretted his decision. Heather Brooker, KFI News.
10: The UK and Google are testing changes to flight paths to see if that helps the climate.
15: Hundreds of commercial flights will be told to change their paths over the northeastern Atlantic Ocean during the next two winters to show how minor altitude adjustments can reduce aviation's impact on the climate. The British government is backing the trial called Operation Blue Skies. Google UK is contributing its artificial intelligence-powered forecast to identify the contrail regions. There will be about 20 to 40 test days per winter when there is less air traffic. Deborah Mark, KFI News.
10: There's a car on fire on the 210 in Altadena.
16: This is on the eastbound side, just before Arroyo Boulevard. It was a car that crashed and then caught on fire. CHP is working on chipping away at getting all those lanes open one by one. Right now you're seeing heavy delays coming away from Gould. Santa Clarita, the 5 northbound connector to the northbound 14. There was some kind of crash that has now been cleared. You are still going to be slow and go from the 210. Sherman Oaks, stop me if you've heard this before. There's construction in the Sepulveda Pass. The 405 southbound is down to 3 lanes between Ventura Boulevard and Mulholland until 5 o'clock tomorrow morning for ongoing construction. Right now you're driving into basically a parking lot coming away from Victory. Thankfully, once you're through that closure, looking pretty good the rest of the way through the Sepulveda Pass. Heading into downtown LA out of Hollywood, the 101 southbound, speaking of rough rides, you're going to be hitting heavy slowing at Hollywood Boulevard, and that's going to be slowing to a crawl the whole rest of the way down to the 110. On the other side, the 101 northbound, look for heavy slowing between the 10 interchange and Alvarado. With Southern California's most accurate traffic reports, I'm Alex Krupe.
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10: SoCal weather from KFI, partly cloudy this evening with lows around 70 for Metro LA and OC. Mid to upper 60s at the beaches, around 70 in the valleys and IE. Upper 60s to mid 70s in the high desert. Tomorrow, it'll be sunny with highs in the upper 80s and 90s. Right now, it's 104 in Diamond Bar, 106 in Monrovia, 81 in Laguna Beach, and 83 in Gardena. 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
20: 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Thanks so much for tuning in. Good to have you along with us. Hot everywhere. 104 in Diamond Bar at 4 o'clock in the afternoon on Sunday. Yep, so I hope you're staying cool, and you won't get the electric bill until the end of the month. So just turn on the AC and enjoy yourself. Darth Vader showed up at a city council meeting this past week to oppose flock cameras. So I don't know if you know this entire flock camera controversy. I honestly don't really get it. What's the problem? It's just license plate readers that help cops catch bad guys. And you're in public anyway, but people believe this goes too far and the flock cameras are recording things and they don't like the fact that data is being collected. It's just the next level of red light cameras and license plate cameras, because now it's not just a camera. It's connected with AI, which now can tell everything about the car, the pattern of the car, and all that stuff. And so people are showing up and going down to City Hall and doing the whole public comment thing. And I usually don't recommend you go to City Hall and participate in public comment. Most of the council members' minds are made up. Many of them are just scrolling through their phone, especially if you're angry at the council member. It doesn't matter what city it's in. If you're like angry at the county supervisor or the city council member, then going there and just yelling at them does nothing. They are well aware that they're on the dais and you're down there in the well. You can do it if you want. You do have a First Amendment right, but as a political scientist, I'm here to tell you that they don't care. But if you're gonna do it, you might as well have fun doing it.
21: Dressing up as Darth Vader is kind of an odd way to talk about something really important. These folks protested against the flock ALPR system today in front of the San Diego Federal Building. They're asking for the city to end its contract with a company called Flock.
20: Yeah, they don't want Flock. And to make news, and this guy did make news. I mean, this was really well done. He had the Darth Vader voice and the Darth Vader breathing, and it was good. It became a viral video and a national story. His name is Anthony Robbins, but he does a good Darth Vader. Here he is in front of the San Diego City Council complaint. Well, he's in character, and Darth Vader would want surveillance. So he's actually, as Darth Vader, arguing in favor of keeping it.
21: Thank you, Darth Vader.
20: This is great. So the council member is going through. Everyone's got the 2 minutes and the bell goes off. And all right, that some little old lady wraps up and the council member's like, thank you. The next next speaker. Oh, it's Darth Vader.
2: Thank you, Darth Vader.
3: The Emperor is a fan of Flock, and we must continue utilizing Flock technologies so that we can follow and surveil the rebel scum.
20: Now, Adam Miller, this is pitch perfect, right? I mean, if you're going to do this, if you're going to make a fool of yourself, dress up like Darth Vader, go to City Hall and do public comment, he nailed it.
22: Yeah, it's a good bit. You know, at least he's entertaining. You know, sometimes you get some people and they're just screaming and it's all sorts of chaos. Like, this is a nice controlled joke here.
20: I think he pulled it off. Yeah, normally it's a bunch of whack jobs. He went on for his entire time. He used his time well.
3: Yes, and this is good. This is what the Emperor needs. This technology will help us find the rebel scum and their hidden base on Hoth. This technology will help us find Luke Skywalker as he traverses the universe in his X-Wing. This technology is a necessary force.
20: Oh, and the bell went off. Yeah, so the bell goes off. So when you're doing this, you get these three lights in front of you, a green light, then a yellow light when you have 10 seconds left. That means, like, wrap it up. And the red light is when the microphone goes off. So you want to maximize your public comment time, but you don't want to leave any time on the table. And he did it. He timed it out, and he finished his thoughts right when the bell hits.
3: This technology is a necessary force.
20: That's it. Darth Vader, your time is up. Here's the actual guy.
23: I'm here in a Darth Vader costume today to represent the Empire, to represent the evil that is Flock.
20: Everybody's mad at Flock.
21: They're used by SDPD in criminal investigations. They've assisted in locating stolen cars. SDPD says that they've even located missing children.
20: Yeah. So I think the cameras are going to stay. But the Darth Vader guy was my favorite of all the complainers for the whole week. Well done. All right. Well, school's back in session. And one reporter went out to ask. It's been a week for many of the elementary school kids, and one reporter went out to ask what the favorite classes were.
24: Which subject do you think kids picked the most? I asked them, what's your favorite subject?
25: Math.
26: I like science.
27: Playing in the playground.
20: I like playing in the playground. Everyone said math. Can you believe that? I thought nobody likes math. I thought math was really hard. But that's a good sign. The wee ones are doing that STEM thing.
28: Math.
29: I like science.
30: Playing in the playground.
31: Because I get to do multiplication and division.
32: I don't know.
33: I just like science. It's just fun.
31: Division.
33: Just was happy to go to school today. Got a new backpack, got new clothes.
34: Yeah, these Nikes got 2 days ago. I got this belt. It's kind of like a lowrider belt.
35: School is where you learn, but it's also when you can talk to your friends at, like, recess and stuff.
20: I know. That's the best part, is talking to your friends. They don't let you talk as much anymore. I noticed that. My youngest is going into seventh grade, and there really is no time to talk. Like, the only time we can talk is lunchtime and just a little bit in between classes. I like the kid with the brand new kicks. New backpack. All right. Speaking of school enrollment in Los Angeles and actually statewide here in California, huge decline. So there's one idea out there for the kids that are still in school to keep perfect attendance. It's being tried in another state, and it's somewhat controversial, but fascinating. I'll tell you what it is. That's coming up next. Lou Penrose. On KFI AM 640, live everywhere on the iHeartRadio app. Eileen Gonzalez is live now in the KFI 24-hour newsroom.
10: Here's the latest. A man has been arrested for allegedly kidnapping and assaulting his ex-girlfriend in Santa Clarita. The winner of the Freedom 250 Grand Prix in Washington, D.C. has been announced, and Gustavo Dudamel is delivering his farewell performance as music and artistic director of the L.A. Philharmonic tonight. We'll have more news at the bottom of the hour. We'll check your drive on the 170 next.
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12: Lou, I am your father.
20: That's impossible. And it's Lou, not Luke, as in Luigi. But I'll tell you what, if I was Skywalker, I would have hit a lot more stormtroopers. It was a bad shot. Like, slow down, take aim, and get those guys. That's all I could think about in that escape scene. When they're, you know, they're trying to get back to the Millennium Falcon. I'm like, this guy, you're not hitting anything. You have a laser gun, and you know, these laser bullets are going all over the place. No one's hitting it. I mean, slow down, take aim, and fire. But, you know, it's space fantasy. Hey, we got robbed. California got so robbed in that Little League baseball game. They're out now, but on Friday, they got robbed, completely robbed. That was not a strike. I don't know if you've been following this, but California represented by Sweetwater down in San Diego is in the Little League World Series. And there's a number of games. So it's kind of a tournament. They lost, so they're out. But they lost the first game on Friday by a single pitch. I mean, it was so clearly a ball, and that would have walked in the tying run. And we may very well have won the game. And everyone's talking about it. I can't believe it.
13: It came down to one final pitch. Full count, a walk ties it, a hit could win it. Here's the pitch.
14: And he got it on the corner! A combined no-hitter!
13: The umpire controversially called it a strike, sending Cal to an elimination game.
20: Yeah, and then they got eliminated. I don't see how this is controversial. I mean, I just don't see how it's controversial. If you want to see the video, it's on my Facebook page, but it's everywhere. It is so outside the strike zone. Like, nobody thinks that was a strike. I mean, absolutely nobody. Here it is again. Where is the umpire?
14: And he got it on the corner!
20: No corner! Are you kidding me? There's not even near the corner. That ball is in a left-hander's batter's box. I mean, it is way outside. That is ball four.
15: Hey, Lou, this is Dennis. Big D.
16: Jam, I've been watching it, listening to your show, and yes, I watched the video, and they got robbed.
20: Absolutely robbed. Robbed. Well, look, there's no crying in baseball. Sometimes you do get robbed. Every team's been robbed, even in the major leagues. But this was it. This was, I mean, bottom of the ninth. You're down by a run. Bases are loaded. Full count. Pitcher throws a ball. Umpire calls it a strike. Game over. In the World Series. Well, the good news is, boys, we all know you got robbed. So when you come home, we'll do that thing that they did in the Bad News Bears. We'll open up a bunch of beer and hand it to you. Speaking of going back to school, school enrollment has declined significantly in California. Nobody's having kids anymore. And it's now the evidence is showing up in the kindergarten classrooms.
17: California has nearly 500,000 fewer public school students than it did just a decade ago. Statewide K through 12 enrollment has dropped 8% since 2015.
20: Yeah, 8% is significant. In the Los Angeles Unified School District, the nation's largest school district, 8% decline of enrollment, that's noticeable.
17: California's fertility rate has dropped from 2.21 children per woman in 2007 to just 1.48 in 2023, well below the 2.1 replacement level needed to keep a population from declining.
20: So there's a real concern about this, but at the same time, isn't this exactly what teachers wanted? I always thought that overcrowding in the classroom was a problem. So this works out well, I would think. Teachers get like less enrollment. And if less enrollment in kindergarten means that's 12 years worth of more elbow room, right? Because fertility rates are going to ebb and flow. I suspect, you know, it'll be cyclical like many other things, or maybe it won't. But certainly for right now, if it's an 8% decrease in kinder, that same, you're not going to add kids in first, second, and third grade. So that entire 12-year experience for the next 12 years is going to be great, I would think, for these teachers and the kids, because they get more individual attention.
17: And teachers are already seeing this firsthand. This Southern California elementary school teacher told the Daily Signal that she was supposed to teach kindergarten this year, but was switched to a higher grade at the last minute because of low enrollment.
20: Yeah. So, right, because like fifth grade or sixth grade is going to be, it's going to be enrollment numbers from 6 years ago. So the teachers are going to have to be happy about that.
17: This teacher also mentioned concerns over politics in the classroom may be a huge factor in why some parents are deciding to leave the state or homeschool.
20: Oh, you think so?

0: buses with cash.
1: What if your teenager came home and said, good news, school's going to pay me $100 a week just for showing up?
0: $100 a week. Now, it's certain weeks. It's not every week. It's certain weeks. And I honestly don't know how they choose the week. Maybe the weeks before finals. Maybe the first weeks of the semester. I don't know. But and they're scattered. But you have to attend every class all day for the whole week, and you get $100.
1: So this program pays high schoolers $100 a week for perfect attendance during designated periods. You got to go to every single hour.
2: Okay.
1: And starting this fall, middle schoolers will receive $50 for perfect attendance.
0: Wow, $50 middle school. What is middle school's 6, 7, and 8? That's a lot of money. Well, $100 is a lot of money to a high school kid, especially in a low-income area of the country. And I thought about this, and I decided I'm for it. I think this is a great idea. Why not? I mean, if you have the money in the budget to do it, and it's low-income areas, so money matters when you're poor, and all you need to do is show up for every class and do it for a week straight. Now, you're going to say, well, Lou, they're not going to pay attention. Well, maybe, maybe not. Then that becomes the magic of educators, right? Educators lighting up a young mind. But they did take a look at the results after a 1 year of doing this. And I guess the results are in, and it worked. Perfect attendance on those weeks was off the charts. Why not? $100. All right, when we come back, everyone's getting that last vacation in the summer, and there's a viral video out saying that people really need to cap their vacations at 5 days. After 5 days, it's time to go home. And I want to share it with you. That's coming up next. Lou Penrose on KFI AM 640 live everywhere on the iHeartRadio app. Those are the latest now. Eileen Gonzalez is live in the KFI 24-hour newsroom.
3: A man in Santa Clarita is in custody after authorities say he kidnapped and assaulted his ex-girlfriend. The sheriff's department says the woman called 911 last night as the man forced her into a vehicle, but the call suddenly dropped. She called again about an hour later, helping deputies locate the vehicle and arrest the man after a brief car and foot chase. The woman suffered minor injuries. Kyle Kirkwood has won the Freedom 250 Grand Prix in Washington, D.C. The race covered 147 laps around the National Mall, starting and finishing in front of the U.S. Capitol. President Trump and the First Lady took a ceremonial lap before the race, and the president waved the green flag. The event is part of the celebration marking America's 250th birthday. The California Taxpayers Association is trying to prove the state's billionaires' tax is a bad idea.
4: The association has released a nearly 40-page report on Prop 40. Some of the highlights include that the diversity of the possible income to the state is unsound and the proposal's implementation of a timeline is unrealistic. The group also says that if the tax on the state's wealthiest residents passes, there will be long and costly lawsuits for years to come. Meanwhile, a new poll says California voters are basically split along party lines when it comes to support for Prop 40.
5: Jason Campidonia, KFI News.
3: Gustavo Dudamel is delivering his final farewell performance as music and artistic director of the LA Philharmonic tonight in a star-studded benefit concert for Venezuela earthquake victims at the Hollywood Bowl. Coldplay singer Chris Martin will join a previously announced lineup that includes Beck, Elvis Martinez, and the Youth Orchestra of Los Angeles. The concert begins at 7 p.m. Watch out for a stall on the 5 in Commerce.
6: This is on the northbound side, right at Slauson. It was a stall car that was in lanes. Looks like it's gotten over to the center divider, but you are still seeing some pretty heavy slowing coming away from the 605. Heading into downtown LA out of Hollywood, the 101 southbound, you'll see heavy slowing coming away from Santa Monica Boulevard, and that stays heavy down to just before the 110. And Valley Village, the 170 south, right at the 101 interchange. They're still working on getting that earlier 6-car crash clear lanes. You're seeing very heavy slowing from Burbank Boulevard. With Southern California's most accurate traffic reports, I'm Alex Croupy.
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11: I appreciate that. Who caught me this week? Sitting in for Chris Merrill, working with Monks. Did you catch any of that, Adam? We were good.
14: No, I missed it. I was at my other job, unfortunately.
11: Oh. Well, it was hot stuff. I'll tell you what. Talking about the news of the day in Los Angeles, Monks knows everything, and it was great. Actually, I'm going to do guest co-hosting for Monks and Merrill, Monday and Tuesday. So, you have a chance to catch it. Big stories, lots of analysis, sharp wit, a few laughs. You can't go wrong.
15: All right, so we got people leaving the state. We got people not coming into the state, legal or illegally. There's less students who are ESL. There's more time for individual attention per student. Where's the downside?
11: Well, that's what I thought. Why is the report so ominous? She sounds so worried. What's the downside? If people are not having, for whatever reason, people are choosing to not have children. That's okay. You don't have to have children. It's not mandatory. And some people are leaving for sure. And no one's moving in. So isn't this what we wanted? Like, we all of us thought that LA was too crowded. And everybody believes that the schools are overcrowded. So this works out. If you want to have kids. And guess what? Your kids will get more attention by the teacher. If you want to be a teacher, now you can, because it's manageable. They're not jamming 26, 28 kids in a classroom. So I don't see the downside. Well, here's the downside.
10: Fewer children today means fewer workers in the future, potentially contributing to labor shortages and leaving a smaller workforce to support California's growing older population.
11: Yeah, they tell you that, but who's worried about that? Like, are you worried about a smaller workforce in a generation from now? I mean, I can't worry about those things. That's not my obligations. But if they, if there's any problems with the kids and they don't go to school or don't go to all the classes, cut classes, this program in Detroit is paying kids to attend classes. You have to have perfect attendance, though.
10: So this program pays high schoolers $100 a week for perfect attendance during designated periods. You got to go to every single hour.
16: Okay.
10: And starting this fall, middle schoolers will receive $50 for perfect attendance.
11: Oh, see? They're expanding it. What about elementary school? $25. Well, how's it working?
10: In the past school year, chronic absenteeism among high school students dropped 10 percentage points. It's still really high, but this seems to be working.
11: Yeah, 10% drop in chronic absenteeism is great. I mean, I think that's great. I honestly believe that cash is an underrated incentive for young people, especially young people that are in low income areas of the country. So I think it's a great idea. I'm all for it.
17: Hey, Lou. Yeah, I agree. Paying the kids to go to school is a great idea. If the means justifies the ends, it gets them in class, and hopefully it will click with some of them. They don't always have someone at home saying you need to get into school. So if this works, let's do it. Let's make this world of ours smarter.
11: I'm with you.
18: Hey, Lou. Love your show. William from Rancho Peñas Quitos. I think it's a great idea too, but who's paying for it? Just curious.
11: It comes out of the school district's budget. You know, and I'm surprised the entire high school isn't signing up for perfect attendance money. So there's still kids that are cutting. So I like these outside the box kind of radical ideas. I do. I'm always fascinated when stories like this drop. They catch my eye because it sounds crazy. And then, of course, you know, the people in the news business, they write it in such a hooky way. So it sounds like, what are they saying? They're paying kids to go to class. What's going on there? And then you look into it and it was thought through and they do pilot projects and it works. So I like it. I think we should keep it. So how many days vacation is enough vacation? Everyone thinks they want to go on for a good long vacation. I know people that are going on 2 weeks vacation. These cruise lines that, you know, want to take you to cruise in the Mediterranean from Southern California. I know Cobalt's talking about one next year. You got to fly all the way from LA to Rome. And then you go on a 9-day cruise, and then you got to fly back from Athens, which it sounds luxurious. It sounds lovely, but a lot of people just can't vacation for that long. I kind of get antsy after a couple of days. I know when the vacation's up, and then you feel terrible because you actually in your head, you're thinking about, all right, let's wrap this up. Like, how many days can I lay out by the pool? How many days can we eat at the restaurants? I mean, let's just wrap this up. So this woman said 5 days is enough. And it went viral. Everyone's commenting.
19: This is something nobody warned me about as I was getting older. I love to travel. Multiple times a year, we take a trip. But I have to say, both my husband and I, after 5 days, regardless of the location and the fun or whatever's going on, we're both kind of ready to come home.
11: Yeah. 5 days. I think that's right. That feels right. It's a week, like a midweek, plus the travel. I'm leaving for Cancun on Wednesday of next week. So I'll fly out of LAX. And it's a late morning flight, which means I'll get in time for dinner. There's no real good way. Everyone thinks that Cancun is south of us, and it isn't. Like, it's way east. It's further east than Atlanta. So when you tell people that are not familiar with geography or not from Southern California, I'm going to Mexico. Like, oh, it's got to be a short flight. No, it's not. It's a long flight. But it's, you know, outbound is exciting because you're in vacation mode at the airport. What are we flying? We're in the Delta terminal. I can't remember. But the Delta terminal at LAX is great now, even though they won't let me in the lounge anymore. But that's okay because the restaurants are just fine. And my wife and I mean, we vacation at the bar at the airport and it all goes well. So by the time we land and sail through customs, I mean, we will be having a good time by midday. And then I'm there 5 days. And then I come home. I'm doing that thing. I don't know if I should let this secret out. This is the best kept secret of international travel in Southern California. Well, okay, I'll let you in on it. During COVID, people were letting me know about the secret trick that you could do if you're traveling internationally and it's COVID and you don't want to get swiped and you don't want to take those tests or any of that. You'd fly into Mexico and then walk across the border. There's a secret place called CBX. The Tijuana airport is literally right up against the border. I mean, you can touch the fence. It's right there. And they built this bridge and it's a public-private partnership and you pay like $16. And so you're flying domestic when you fly from Cancun to Tijuana. It's not an international flight. It's a much different experience, much easier terminals, much better beer. It's just way better. And you fly domestic. It's a domestic flight. You're not traveling internationally. And when you, if you remember during COVID, if you were flying internationally, you know, you had to take a COVID test. And I never wanted to do that because should your test come up positive, and false positives were running like 25%, but should your test come up positive, then you have to stay isolated at the hotel, you know, for like 10 days and you can't leave the hotel room. So they just room service you up Mexican beer and, you know, quesadillas for 10 days. So I'm like, I'm not taking that risk. And during COVID, the whole time in COVID, I was able to go on vacation because you can walk across the border during COVID. As idiotic as that sounds, but that was the rule. Couldn't fly without being tested. Couldn't drive without being tested. Couldn't get on a cruise ship, but you could walk across. So we would fly into TJ and then walk across the border, hop in an Uber, and it was great. So I got hooked on that, and that's what I'll be doing on a week from today.
19: And I was never like that. We have these big plans when we retire to take these long trips. I don't even know if that's going to be possible because I cannot get home quick enough.
11: 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Eileen Gonzalez is live in the KFI 24-hour newsroom.
16: There is the latest in investigations underway after an officer shot and killed a man near the Santa Monica Pier. The trade war between the U.S. and Canada is heating up, and new research shows red meat isn't all that bad for men's cholesterol. 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
15: 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Thank you for tuning in. Coming up following the news at 5, there's another viral video going around of two empty nesters. And they are on vacation, and they see other families on vacation. And they were having a conversation, and it turns out that more and more adults are paying for their adult children to go on vacation. Now, this isn't like a one-off, like a great big family reunion where grandma and grandpa pay for everybody on the cruise ship or everybody at the resort for, you know, they all print up t-shirts. This is like a regular thing. And they were having some conversations with some of their other empty nest friends. And they said, yeah, it's very common. And they say, no, they think it's a bad idea, even if you can afford it, to pay for your adult children to join you on vacation. Now, if they want to join and pay their own way, these two say that's fine. It'd be great. I'd be great, happy to have a vacation with my grandkids, but we don't think we should be paying adult children vacation. They have jobs and they have vacation time. And as you can imagine, the content is in the comments. People went crazy. So we'll share that all with you. Coming up following the news at 5 o'clock.
16: Rich from Illinois. Lou, love your show on Sundays. Oh, I loved your Joseph Monks. Loved your commentary on Sugar, the peacock, and the stingray invasion.
15: Yeah, the peacock. Yeah, we covered that story. Peacock's getting better. The Pasadena peacock named Sugar attacked a mailman. And we don't know if the mailman threw something at it. He hit it with something. But, I mean, the peacock was advancing. And so, you know, those are the kinds of stories that we got to cover.
17: Hey, Lou, love your show. Always good, always entertaining, always informative, and somehow manages to me off occasionally. So keep up the great work. Hey, listen, as far as the downside for the enrollment in the kids, the kids are paid by the federal government based on the enrollment numbers. So if they're not getting that money, then the administrators aren't going to get paid. The teachers aren't getting paid. And so, yeah, it ends up becoming a huge problem. The state does kick some money in too, but it's a lot of it's federal.
15: Well, if there are no children to educate, it's certainly going to be less expensive to run a school district. So why, I'm just not following where it's bad. Sometimes we just assume things are bad because of the way the reporter characterized it. But I look at it as a net positive. Fewer kids in the school, more attention to the children that are there. Teachers are not overwhelmed. and it's not crowded.
2: Hey, Lou, great show. Hey, about the school district in Los Angeles, their enrollment from last year is down by 28%. They had about 500,000 students last year. They got about, about 380,000 students this year. The real issue will be the budget. They're going to have to lower the budget, but, you know, they probably don't know how.
15: It's pretty easy to do. You just budget less money, fewer kids.
3: Their argument is we're going to have less workers because we have less kids. But these are the same people who are saying AI is going to take everyone's job. Again, I don't see the problem.
15: Yeah, I'm with you. And I appreciate the call.
5: Lou, I caught you on the show with Meryl Monk. I'm so glad you filled in. I like when you're on. You're really interesting to listen to. Thank you. Have a good Sunday.
15: Have a good Sunday. Thank you. It's Monks and Meryl. Although I believe they should have called the show Marilyn Monks, like Marilyn Manson. And they should have spelled it Marilyn Monks. I think that would have been hilarious. But it's Monks and Meryl. And no, it's great fun working with him. He is very well prepared. And he was surprised that I didn't bring up curly fries. And Adam, I told him it was the longest stretch of radio time I've ever done where a burger review of some kind doesn't make it on the air. And there crazy. Was, I mean, there's a lot in the news. The reviews are out on the Del Taco Burger Taco, and the reviews are off the charts. I have it. You better believe it's going to make it on this show. I don't know that it makes it on middays, but the reviews are off the charts. Nobody expected. They thought this is meh. It's mid at best and dangerous potentially, because why would you take a hamburger, make it into a taco? And why is Del Taco promoting their burger taco? It sounded gimmicky. And, you know, sometimes these things backfire. And the opposite is happening. People are like, you know what? This is really good. This assembling that double Del that's already good and putting it in a taco, it's a hit. So I'll share with you that review, because we got to do that kind of stuff on the Lou Penrose Show. 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
18: Shot dead in Santa Monica. I'm Eileen Gonzalez, live in the KFI 24-hour newsroom. A police shooting investigation is underway in Santa Monica after an officer shot and killed a man near the Santa Monica Pier. Police say the man, believed to be homeless, charged at officers with a knife Saturday afternoon as they investigated an unrelated domestic violence call.
19: The suspect ignored repeated commands to drop the knife and continued to advance towards the officers. One officer discharged their firearm, striking the individual.
18: There's no word about a motive. No officers or bystanders were hurt. A fast-moving brush fire in Reno has prompted Nevada's governor to declare a state of emergency. The Hawk Fire has scorched more than 10,500 acres so far, and it's threatening more than 14,000 homes, forcing evacuations. ABC's Jacqueline Lee says residents told her how shocked they were at how quickly the fire's grown.
20: It is obviously very stressful for people who are seeing this fire starting to surround their homes. Now, we do know that a local hospital did evacuate staff as well as patients out of an abundance of caution.
18: Nevada Governor Joe Lombardo is sending the State National Guard to help with evacuations and some of the firefight, especially from the air. U.S. and Canadian trade talks have collapsed into a trade war. The U.S. is now imposing a 50% tariff on $20 billion worth of Canadian products, while Canada's prime minister says retaliatory tariffs will take effect early next month. ABC Stephen Portnoy says both sides are blaming the other.
21: The Canadians say the U.S. made demands that they couldn't accept, including a demand that Canada decrease its trade with other countries. And that, Mark Carney said, was an encroachment on Canadian sovereignty.
18: President Trump is accusing Canada of wanting the benefits of being a U.S. state without actually being one. He also says the country has unfairly imposed heavy tariffs on American farmers. Former Vice President Mike Pence is speaking out about the tariffs. He tells CNN's State of the Union that a trade war with Canada is the last thing the U.S. needs.
0: My hope is, for the sake of American families and for the sake of the American economy, that what we're looking at here is negotiation and not confrontation in a trade war.
18: Pence says it's American businesses and consumers who pay American tariffs. The FAA is investigating a mid-air scare aboard an American Airlines flight to Dallas Friday evening. Several passengers were injured after a